0: half at the MCG, but were then outscored by the home side 7-6 after the main break. Walich Morua are back on the winners list after recording a come-from-behind 17-point win over the Giants at Optus Stadium last night. In the NRL, the Perth Bears Foundation memberships have been launched ahead of the club's inaugural 2027 NRL season. They go on sale on Wednesday. There are two tiers, a $79 Foundation membership and a limited-release premium membership. That's the latest news and sport.
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5: Getting reports of a crash in South Guildford. Great Eastern Highway westbound at Ivy Street. Lane closures are unknown, but traffic is very heavy on approach. So just avoid that for now, if possible. And a breakdown in Mandoggle, still prominent. Kwinana Freeway northbound after Anchortail Road. The right emergency lane is blocked. Traffic is heavy on approach in conjunction with Morning Peak. So again, proceed with caution. I'm Seb Clark in Perth, traffic leader 6PR.
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1: Weather. 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
0: Partly cloudy today with a top of 23 degrees and a sunny day tomorrow with 25. Mostly sunny Wednesday with 26 degrees. Then partly cloudy again for Thursday with 24 and a cooler Friday and Saturday down to 21. Right now it's 12 degrees. 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
9: Pumping Perth, and we are going to phone a listener. Now, if you do want to win fuel that we've got up for grabs for the rest of this week on every show, you need to register at our win page. There's a along the top, there's headings, and you hit win, and then you go to 6PR, or you've got to go to 6PR.com.au first, then you put in win, and then you need to put your details in there to be able to win the amount of fuel that we've got. Who are we ringing?
10: Right, we've decided we're going to ring Shane, who lives in Wandy. Hopefully he was listening earlier when we said we put X number of dollars in the tank, and you'd actually win petrol, you win the cash. You can put petrol in if you like. It's all about cost of living relief. We know how expensive it is to actually do that. So hopefully Shane answers. That'll be a good starting point. And he could be the first cab off the rank, so to speak.
11: You have reached the message.
10: Let's leave a message for Shane.
11: Hero. Yes. 7.
10: All right. Here we go.
11: Hang on.
10: Here we go. Go. Hello, Shane. It's Millsy and Carl from the 6PR Breakfast Show, and you registered to pump it up with us.
9: Bad luck,
10: but unfortunately,
9: mate,
10: you've missed out, which means you've missed out on winning $450 in cash this morning, which means it's got a jackpot to Simon's program. So maybe Simon will ring you as well. Sorry about that, Shane. Good on you. Have a good day. Shane of Wandy, no joy for you, which means, as we said, the $450 that we whacked in the old tank this morning, it goes into the next program. So Simon will have whatever he puts in plus the $450. And if you have registered and they pick your name out, like we just randomly pick Shane and Wandy, then you'll be in the money.
9: Now, it's all thanks to Automasters, and just make sure that you do check your service sticker on your windscreen. If it's overdue, switch and save, call 1-300-AUTOMASTERS, and make sure that you do go to our win page, 6pr.com.au, to register, because that's the only way you can win the cash. You've got to go there and register before you can have a chance to win. And we will be calling you. So once you register, you could be in to win.
10: Rapid fire texting, all right? Fiona wants to know, where do I go to get a herring feed and doesn't want to go in the river because reckons the river herring's not as good?
9: Oh, look, the Rockwall's been producing some herring. So, you know, North and South Mole, if you want to keep on going along any of the beaches at this time of the year, is always a good time of the year. That's why the salmon are around, because they love to eat the herring. I know the Cut's been producing some herring down in the Mandurah area inside the estuary as well.
10: Doesn't want blowies, apparently. Yeah, Susan Naranda says, do you know why Aussie isn't flying at our Eagles game? It was funny you say that, Sue, because I asked Carl the same question this morning. And the answer is...
9: So Aussie had 3 months where she was locked out of the stadium because of the Women's World Cup soccer. So they had no access to the stadium to be able to train. And she needs to be trained. Obviously, we've seen her go rogue a few times over the years.
10: I love it when she goes rogue. She should do that more often.
9: That's what we don't like on match day. It gets very tense and sometimes stressful when you've got to try and go and retrieve
10: people
9: Aussie.
10: Running at a million miles an hour to stay away from the bird that might eat them.
9: But yeah, Aussie's been there but not been flying. So people have been getting up close and personal with Aussie. Right. So it's been a personalised experience. As to whether she flies or not, I don't know.
10: Will she ever fly again? And finally, Graham, let us know, the Golden Slipper winner in horse racing, Lady of Camelot, has been retired after being attacked by a stingray at Brisbane last week. So that's bad news for that horse. Marvellous little galloper it was.
11: Entertainment news with Peter Ford. Cherish Pet Food, WA's only premium dry pet food that's Western Australian made, Western Australian owned and Western Australian farmed. Cherish Pet Food.
9: Peter Ford, good morning. What's next for Delta after failing to win on the weekend?
12: Well, the world is her oyster, I think, now. I mean, it's a great career rebirth. You know, a lot of countries who never knew of her before have discovered her. Other places where she's gone a bit quiet over recent years have suddenly re-embraced her again. So, look, she would be disappointed. She's saying all the right things, but if you know Delta, she is. She's a lovely person. Don't get me wrong, but she's not quite the kind of cutesy pie person as her outward persona suggests. She's very driven. She's very professional. She went there to win, so she would not be happy about coming fourth. But she'll get over that. You know, time heals everything. And already she's got gigs that she announced last week that have completely sold out just based on what they saw on the semi-final. So I'm going to say one thing, though. I'll say two things. Number one is I'm a bit disappointed that we didn't see more famous Australians coming out and supporting her.
10: Yep.
12: And I wonder if had people done that, and I'm not going to name names because sometimes people have reasons for not doing things, but I'm talking about other Australian music stars who've got huge international fan bases, Aussie movie stars, Aussie sports stars. Why didn't they publicly, you know, use their social media to support her and encourage others to vote for her? Might have had a chance of getting across the line had they done that. And the other thing that we've got to be conscious of, maybe she was too good. Maybe it's going to scare the people at Eurovision now, who a lot of them don't want us there anyway, and we're there by invitation only, and I'm sure a lot of them would like us to go into the new Asian version of Eurovision. So I wonder if our invitation to be there might be rescinded because scared of what they've just seen.
10: So, Peter, did her team, you know, lobby those people that you talked about to give her a bit of...
12: I don't know. I can't answer that. Right. I mean, a couple of people did do things. I saw Jason Donovan did something, Danny Minogue did something, but I thought there was a lovely one from Olivia Newton-John's social media account, whoever's running that now. I don't know if it's Chloe, but maybe it's, I'm sure Chloe would have approved it, saying, you know, if you're a fan of Olivia, please get behind Delta, because because Olivia would be thrilled if Delta won it. And of course, ironically, Delta came fourth just as Olivia herself did back in 1974.
10: Indeed. Now, Dr. Hook, people that might be a little bit older wouldn't remember Dr. Hook, but geez, they were big. They had some great songs, and you've got a death in the Dr. Hook family.
12: Yeah, Dennis LeCorriere has died. Wow. He was one of the two front men. Ray Sawyer was the other one. Ray was the one with the eye patch, and Dennis was, I guess, the sort of good-looking young hunk back in the day. But you're right, Milsey, they were massive in this country with those songs, you know, like Walk Right In, which, of course, was actually a song, a big hit before Dr. Hook. It was by the crowd called the Rooftop Singers.
10: Yeah.
12: Who were like a folk group, really, a bit like, you know, Peter, Paul and Mary. And, of course, Sylvia's Mother and When You're in Love with a Beautiful Woman. And they toured here a lot.
10: They
12: came to Perth every tour. They were always in Perth at the Entertainment Centre. And then in more recent times, Dennis would be at the Crown Theatre. So sad to note his passing after a very long battle with kidney disease.
10: So Ray Sawyer, from memory, he lost his eye in a car accident. Is that right?
12: That is correct. Yes, that is correct. And they ended up not liking each other at all.
10: Really?
12: I think there have always been tensions, but they had a complete falling out.
10: Can you think of anybody else in the showbiz game that got on and forged a career with an eye patch, other than maybe a pirate?
12: No, I can't off the top of my head.
13: Peter Ford, I saw him with an eye patch.
12: I had it for a week. It did nothing for my career.
13: That was quick, though.
10: Good work, huh?
13: I remembered.
10: All right, well, maybe someone might remember somebody else other than the team from Dr. Hook. Thanks, Pete. Do it again tomorrow.
12: Have a good one.
10: There we go. Peter Ford there with all the showbiz goss. Yeah. I'm trying to think. If I really stretch my mind, can you think of anyone else that wore an eye patch? Even in sport.
13: Slick Rick? Pete Burns? Ray Sawyer?
10: Ray Sawyer's from Dr. Hook.
13: Yeah, so there was Slick Rick, Pete Burns.
10: Slick Rick.
13: And Ray Sawyer of Dr. Hook, as well as actors like Sammy Davis Jr., Stephen Nichols, Kelly Clarkson apparently wore an eye patch.
10: Yeah, but this is kind of permanent once you've lost your eye. 1-3-3-882 if you're going to add to that. Beat the boys. I tell you what, we're into big, big territory here. We're talking $1,200. What do you got there, Sebby?
14: Slick Rick.
10: Oh, that's Slick Rick.
14: There is a rapper, American
13: rapper. He's a hip-hop.
14: Rapper.
13: He's a
10: 61.
14: Hip-hop. Yeah, British-American rapper and record producer. He looks like he...
13: Yeah, he'd worn the eye patch as... Because since an infant, he had broken glass go into his eye when he was a child, left him blind in one eye, Seb.
10: Terrible.
13: So that's the story behind that.
14: That's my man.
10: He's your man, Sebby. There's no doubt about that.
13: Got any of his music?
10: We'll get a bit of Slick Rick for you as the morning unwinds.
14: There you go.
10: We've got to make sure that we get the right bit of music. We've had that problem before. Beat the Boys, thanks to Ross's Auctions, comes up right after this.
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16: Report a crash in South Guildford, still prominent with traffic slow on approach. It's on Great Eastern Highway westbound at Ivy. Street lane closures are still unknown. And a breakdown in Mandoggalup, Kwinana Freeway northbound after Anchortail Road. The right emergency lane still blocked. Traffic heavy on approach, again in conjunction with Morning Peak. Proceed with caution. I'm Seb Clark and Perth Traffic Leader. 6PR.
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13: As we just spoke about, he lost an eye set as a child, and right. 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
10: There you go.
13: Yeah.
10: All right, shall we get into this?
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13: Well, Luke of Tapping, did he beat Millsy? That is the big question, because we had $1,200 up for grabs in Beat the Boys this week, and it's all thanks to Ross's Auctions, auctions.com.au, WA's leading auctioneers. And I did try to tip him into Thursday night footy when Brisbane were taking on Geelong, when Geelong got the chocolates, but he went for Brisbane, and so did Millsy. They both went for the Swans. They both went for Gold Coast. They both went for the Suns. Then the decider. It was Adelaide for Millsy, who absolutely belted my old boys that I grew up barracking for, North Melbourne, which means we've got a jackpot of $1,400 for this Thursday. Yeah, it's a big amount. So, by the way, Luke and Millsy both hit the Hawks, the Bulldogs, Freo, St Kilda and the Giants. There was obviously a few other games there that went the other way. Yeah. So, bad luck to Luke of Tapping. Millsy reigns supreme. So, mate, you keep on going. So, $1,400.
10: I reckon they'll knock me off this week. I find this week extremely difficult. So I think if you're going to have a crack, there's quite a number of games that could go the other way. So we look forward to you challenging the undefeated Steve Mills on Thursday.
21: This is 6PR Breakfast with Millsy and Carl.
10: Nearly 35% of students are now going to private schools. Carl, does that surprise you?
13: Well, given the cost at some of the schools, probably a little bit of a surprise, yeah, because,
10: given
13: that we're in a cost of living crisis, how's everyone affording to be able to go to a private school? Or are people out there prepared to invest in their children's education?
10: Well, it is an investment. All education is. Chris Massey is the Executive Director of Association of Independent Schools in WA. 34.7 to be exact of students going to private schools now, Chris. Does this surprise you?
23: Good morning. Not really. It's been growing over the last 5 years. In fact, independent schools in WA had the largest growth nationally over the last 5 years at about 3.5% year-on-year.
10: Can you put your finger on why that might be the case?
23: Oh, it's a pretty complex decision. It's obviously a parent's choice of where they want or wish their kids to be educated. And I think, it's a big decision on where they might send their child. And I think they've seen growth in independent schools because it might align with family values, or it might align with the philosophical views of the families that want to send their kids to school.
13: What about those from overseas that are making their home here in Australia? What's that sort of look like, Chris? Have you dug into that area or not?
23: Not specifically, Carl, but I think there's definitely a trend towards particular faith-based schools. For example, we've had a significant growth in our Islamic colleges, which have opened more recent times. So there's definitely some faith-based valued schools where parents deem that's the best environment for their child to be educated.
10: So with declining church numbers, I thought you might have seen a decline in some of the other religions. I mean, Muslims are a growing religion in this country, but are we seeing a drop-off in any of the others, like the Anglican schools or the Catholic schools?
23: No, not at all. I think, I think one thing to remember is regardless of the schools, it's taught, the WA curriculum's taught. So whichever school you go to, those schools teach the WA curriculum. I think it talks more to values, and parents are looking for a value-based education, and those schools that have a particular faith foundation put a lot of emphasis around the values.
13: A lot of our, I think you're fully aware of this, a lot of our schools are already at capacity, aren't they? Particularly a few of ones that charge you a fair quid, Chris.
23: Yeah, that's right. So a lot have, still have wait lists and things like that. So I guess it talks to where parents want to spend their money, and rightly so, I think, parents will invest in their child's education.
10: Is there any evidence, though, that that's factually based? In other words, if I send my children to a private school, they're going to have more chance in life at things like entry to university or even to a better job?
23: Oh, I couldn't speak to that, but I think that, there's a whole range of different reasons a parent would choose a particular school. The outcomes isn't just all about going off to university or getting a fantastic job. It's also what the school offers at that point in time in a student's young life.
10: Interesting. As Carl says, people make big sacrifices to send their kids to private schools on many occasions, and this only proves that 35% think that investment is probably worth it. Thanks for your time this morning.
23: Pleasure. Thanks, guys.
10: Chris Massey there, Executive Director of the Association of Independent Schools in WA. I mean, many people would like to, but they can't afford it. So they go to a public school, but there's some really good public schools around as well. So interesting. You might want to comment on that. 133-882. The Premier has commented, the $100 we're going to get if you've got a license. Mm-hmm. He's saying that if you've got a learner's permit, you'll get the $100 as well.
13: All right. Well, but it's only if you've got the Services WA app. Have you got the app?
10: I haven't even bothered to look at it yet, to be honest. Mm-hmm. Yeah. Continue our discussion with you. Eye patch singers. Can you think of a few? And you might want to comment in regards to independent schools and public schools and whether they're getting a fair go, the public schools. It's 26 past 8.
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2: Good news, this crash cleared from South Guildford, Great Eastern Highway westbound at Ivy Street. Traffic now flowing much better. A breakdown still prominent in Mandogala though. Quinana Freeway northbound after Anchortail Road. An ambulance has arrived there. The right emergency lane is blocked. Traffic heavy on approach in conjunction with Morning Peak, so proceed with caution. Mitchell Freeway southbound slow. Whitford's out to Arundel Road and Hutton Street. I'm Seb Clark, I'm Perth Traffic Leader, 6PR.
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13: Almost 8:30, and it is time for you to get involved. 1-3-82. 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
10: Now, the Bell Tower Times Facebook page has really nailed it this week. MCG sells out as Collingwood fans scramble for tickets to Harley Reid's 50th game next week. Is it Harley's 50th?
13: It is, yeah.
10: That's gone quick, hasn't it?
13: Well, yeah.
10: Will he run through a banner for 50 games?
13: Oh, yeah, if the East Coast team produce one, I'd suggest so, but he probably will, yeah.
10: How did WA go in the state game?
13: They won by 36 points. Callan England won the medal, 32 disposals. Zachy Mainwaring played. Chris is a young bloke. And right. Yeah, they played well.
10: Can you remember this? Madonna, you remember Madonna?
13: Mm-hmm.
10: Massive star.
13: Mm-hmm.
10: She had an eye patch with an X on it for a short time.
13: Mm-hmm.
10: Or rather weird, though, says Joe. We'll continue that discussion. Can you think of others that have performed? And plenty of comments coming in on public versus private schools. You might have an opinion on that. We love talkback. We love it when you ring 1-3-3-882, the National Hotel in Frio.
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6: It's 13 degrees at 8:30. Good morning, I'm Philippa Maher. WA dairy workers have walked off the job as part of ongoing strike action at Browns Dairy. Transport workers union members are striking for 82 hours, claiming a series of failed bargaining meetings with the company. A picket line of protesters has formed outside the Browns Balcatta office this morning. The union's WA secretary, Tim Dawson, says they're just asking for a wage which covers the rising cost of living.
7: Companies need to respect their workers, give them decent pay increases, or potentially they can lose work and experienced workers to other industries and other jobs. But these workers are standing firm to make sure this is a good job, this is a well-paying job, and this is a job where they have respect in the workplace.
6: New figures released by the state opposition reveal nearly a dozen students are being fined per day for catching the bus or train when it's supposed to be free. The free public transport for students measure was extended in this month's state budget. However, since February 2024, more than 8,200 students have been fined $100 each for not tapping the smart riders. Shadow Transport Minister Steve Martin says the fines, totalling more than $820,000, are a slap in the face to families doing it tough.
8: For families already struggling with rising fuel costs in a cost of living crisis, the last thing they need is a $100 fine. Questions I've asked in Parliament have revealed that over 8,000 fines at $100 each have been used to fine kids using the Ride to School Free program. That's simply not good enough.
6: The Albanese government says the poor post-budget opinion polls are not surprising. Labor used its fifth budget to make a series of key changes around investment taxes, including capital gains and negative gearing. Trusts will also be slugged a 30% tax, including discretionary trusts, which kick in upon the death of the person who created it. News Poll and Resolve both show voters have punished the government over its broken election promises. The US president is warning Iran the clock is ticking as talks to end the Middle East conflict stall. Donald Trump has threatened Tehran on social media, warning officials better get moving fast or there won't be anything left of them. Scientists are working to determine if the juice from the Queen Garnet plum could help with dementia and obesity. The fruit was created in the Queensland Department of Primary Industries Research Centre at Stanthorpe. Nutrafruit Chair Bonnie Gosch says researchers are undertaking a number of trials using the fruit.
1: But the scientists are working so hard at different things. You know, it's good for the heart, they say. And we've got clinical trials going on at the University of Wollongong for the heart and blood pressure and blood sugar.
6: In finance, the All Ords is down 79 points at 8,791. The dollar's buying 71.2 US cents and 12,511 Indonesian rupiah.
21: Finance on Perth 6PR. Whatever role you need them to play, NAB is your partner for every stage of business. NAB, more than money.
6: Walich Marawa are back on the winners list after recording a come-from-behind 17-point win over the Giants at Optus Stadium last night. Eagles young gun Harley Reid put together arguably his best game of his young career, finishing with a career-best 33 disposals and two crucial goals as his side won 88-71. Coach Andrew McWalter says he's happy with the all-round performance from his side.
9: We haven't kept a team to 70-odd points for a while. That's a positive for us. We understand that we're playing a team next week that can be really threatening offensively as well, and we'll enjoy this, but we move on pretty quick. We've got 6 day break into an amazing game at the MCG next week against Collingwood. I imagine we'll have 90,000 to 100,000 people there for Harley's 50th and Scott Penderbury's record breaking game.
6: West Coast Fever coach Dan Ryan says his side's Super Netball loss to the 6th place Sydney Swifts is disappointing.
11: Really disappointing not to be able to win for Dids and Sash to get back on the winners list after losing last week as well. So back-to-back losses puts a bit of pressure on us around getting some clarity as to steps forward to perform better over 60 minutes. I thought the fight at the end was great to see, but just some execution there in key moments took away our chance to really put them under pressure.
6: The Fever trailed at every break, eventually going down to the Swifts 63-57 at RAC Arena yesterday. That's the latest news and sport.
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16: Mitchell Freeway southbound, still slow, Whitfords Ave to Reader Highway and Houghton Street. Kwinana Freeway northbound, busy Ankertail Road to Rowley Road and Leach Highway to Canning Highway. A reminder of roadworks, Mundijong Road closed both directions between Kwinana Freeway and Alban Road in Valdivis. 24-hour works from now until June 1. Seek an alternative route plan ahead to avoid delays. I'm Seb Clark, I'm Perth's traffic leader, 6PR.
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6: A partly cloudy day today. We're heading for a top of 23 degrees. It will be sunny tomorrow with 25 and a mostly sunny Wednesday getting up to 26. Right now it's 13 degrees. More news at 9 o'clock on Perth 6PR.
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13: Good morning, nice to have you company. 23 minutes to go. And if you'd like to have a chat about anything, schools, anything else that's on your mind, something that we've talked about this morning, something that we might not have, 133-882.
2: Judge Belcata has asked for assistance. Steve and Carl, I'm curious about the swimmer who disappeared at Trigg. It was all rather strange, says Judge Belcata. I think the strange part, Joe, is that they haven't found anyone and no one's come forward to say someone's missing. Now, that doesn't mean that it didn't happen. It could be that the person was visiting from another part of the world and no one knows that they're missing.
13: Must have walked there.
2: That would be bad. Could be someone
13: there was no car left behind.
2: Could be someone who got no one. You don't know.
13: Could have actually got out and driven home in the car too.
2: Exactly.
13: Not even known.
2: People don't know, and that's the point. I mean, police would still be investigating. They'd be looking at vision and stuff like that to try and get some idea who might have got out the water, didn't take anything off the beach and then walked away or drove off.
13: Well, I was there. So, you know, I got a first-hand account and saw exactly. And there were so many police resources. They actually did what I thought a very, very good job. Thorough. Yep. And they were there for a long time.
2: And I think that's why JJ is saying, if they had so many people there, why haven't they found anyone? Now, Corey's at Meadow Springs. So if you missed it just before 8:30, we talked to the head of the private schools here in Perth saying that the growth of numbers in private education now is about 35%. Corey, good morning.
15: Morning, Millsy. Morning, Carl. We took the step, even though it was a pretty big financial hit to move our daughter out of our public school into a private school. It really came across that there was a bit of an indoctrination in a certain ideology that turned her in from just a kid that loved going to school to someone who was, I'd almost put down as an activist. And it was damaging to us. It was damaging especially to a relationship with her grandparents who didn't understand this kind of indoctrination. And it was just not good for her mental health, the whole family. We moved her, even though we have no religious affiliation whatsoever, we moved her to an Anglican school. And just being away from that indoctrination changed her 180 degrees.
2: Well, when you say, I just want to clarify though, Corey, what kind of stuff was she being indoctrinated with? What, climate change? Well, what are you referring to?
15: No, it was LGBT, transgender issues.
2: Right.
15: And it was, you know, we've all gone to school. I didn't know the sex life of any of the teachers that I went to school. But when she came home from school one day and said that one of the other teachers filmed her maths teacher coming out to her and telling her what her pronouns was and, you know, what her ideology is around that and who her partners were, and I'm like, I just want them to learn maths.
2: What school was this at?
15: It was a public school down in Mandurah.
2: Hold the line. We'll follow that up a bit. It's a bit strange, doesn't it?
13: Mm.
2: I agree with Corey's comment, though. You didn't know who was married, who wasn't married. I didn't want to know.
13: At school?
2: I didn't want to know anyone's sexual preference either. Then again, it was a different era, I suppose. But if you're a good teacher, you want to communicate with your
13: students. We've got cats at school these days.
2: Yeah, I mean, that's very rare.
13: You can identify as what you like.
2: You use that as an extreme. There's not that many cats going around these.
13: No, it's probably more than you think. Let's go to Tony and Beldivers. G'day, Tony.
17: See, I'm a Christian man, right? And so both of my kids are in private schools,
13: mm-hmm.
17: in Christian schools. It's because what I'm teaching them at home, I want them to be taught at school, because because they spend more time at school almost than at home.
13: Yeah, that's true.
17: So you're right. So I don't want them to, like the other caller, previous callers just said, indoctrination on the new world order. The way the world is going, whether or not we want to admit to ourselves the truths or lies, there's only one truth and there's only one lie. So you can either swing whichever way you want to swing, right? So I don't. There's
2: you
17: a
2: don't
17: lot
2: mean
17: of
2: that in a sexual way, swinging, do you?
17: No.
2: No, look, I take you're not on your own there. There'll be a few that have done the same thing, Tone. I mean, the other point is that the best public schools, and this is a text message, right, which is basically saying Mount Lawley Senior High School, Ross Moyne, Churchland, Shenton Park are all in what kind of socioeconomic areas?
13: High.
2: Yeah, pretty hard to get in there. And if you don't live in the catchment area, you can't go. Mm. And they're all chockers and they're all elite.
13: Yeah, but just going back to Tony's point about being a Christian, I mean, there's plenty of people that have their own beliefs, right? And there's plenty of different religions. So everyone's got their own, you know, preference in that part. And I think that was made very clear to us earlier in our interview, is that there are, you know, schools that are making available the opportunity for you to go down that path in what you believe in. And so be it. Thank you, Tony. Let's go to Bruno. Good day, Bruno.
3: Hey, morning, gents. I agree with Corey. We've sent our kids to a private school purely because of the indoctrination that we've heard from other friends who've sent schools, kids to public school. So it was to try and raise kids more on a conservative approach of, you know, yes, there's acceptance of all, but we don't want to have that conversation for a five-year-old and a seven-year-old on LGBTQ conversations. That's something that could be done potentially when they're older.
2: Sorry, but you're saying that 5- and 7-year-olds are being exposed to that?
3: Absolutely. If I can tell you the conversations that my kids have brought home from being exposed to other kids at potentially other schools, and maybe that could be come from the home, but from the conversations we had with other parents, this does seem to be something that is pushed more in public schools, so going to a Catholic school that's more conservative. However, I do want to highlight the opposite, which is I do send my kids to private school, and I'm not so sure the education is that much better. The kids get pushed quickly onto technology and iPads. Teachers, unfortunately, are having to spend more time writing to parents on apps about the day that the kids have rather than probably focusing on teaching, which is an education systems problem. And in the school that my kids go to, they've actually taken away a language because there was a problem with a particular teacher. And again, I'm not going to have a popular view here, but the kids have been forced to now learn Auslan, which is, I don't know, 0.5% of the population and has no sounds.
2: Yeah, no, fair enough. You make some good points there. I don't quite, I mean, it was before my time, but where kids identify as different things these days. You know, in my day, you identify as a boy or a girl, and I kind of get it that some people identify as something else. But can you identify as the principal? Can you identify as a lawnmower? I mean, where do you draw the line? You made the point about a cat.
13: Hmm.
2: You know.
13: Fairies, mate.
2: If someone identifies as that, and we're like, okay, that's okay.
13: Yeah, they can. You can do that as an adult.
2: Yeah, but not at school.
13: Working.
2: Do it outside of school.
13: No, there's people going to work. There's people going to work as them. Right. That's you know, it's not just kids.
2: We were talking about eye patches earlier and the fact that we were talking about Dr. Hook.
13: Yep.
2: Peter's at Trigg. Yeah, eye patch wearers in the entertainment business, Pete. What have you got for us?
4: Well, first of all, I'd just like to say I identify as a goat, but I've got a good story about Brian Ferry. Now, remember, when he was with Roxy Music, he wore an eye patch. But story goes, when he was filming with Jerry Hall on that famous film clip, Let's Stick Together,
2: yep.
4: She was like flicking the tail round and hit him in the eye.
2: Oh, no.
4: No, I just made that up.
2: Oh, okay. Thank you, goat. Thank you very much. Yeah, I mean, he does believe he's the goat as well. Carl, very disappointed with your comments about Collingwood today. Is that what you did in your time?
13: No, that's what they used to do to me. They used to throw cans at us, and they used to throw coins at us, and they used to pour urine over us. You'd walk off, they'd tip cups of urine over us. So I have no love at all for anything Collingwood. Nothing.
2: Right.
13: From my experience,
2: this is after
13: your
2: comments
13: they were
2: about
13: awful.
2: Knocking.
13: They were awful. What I said was, spoil the party. No, I didn't say, don't have to knock him out. I just said.
2: Run through him?
13: Run through him.
2: Right.
13: Doesn't mean you knock him out.
2: Don't knock him out.
13: Just win. Run past him. Just make a noise. Ah! Make a noise and just run past. Just scare him. Right. Reckon he's been scared.
2: Do you reckon his hand pump with the players around him, they'd be to support him?
13: Oh, mate.
2: They'd come for you, mate.
13: But just spoil the party.
2: Right. Like, who's the guy to spoil the
13: party? You know,
2: who's the
13: best
2: guy
13: thing?
2: On the West Coast Eagles that could run through Pendlebury?
13: Yowie could do it no problem at all. Just bang. You know the best thing ever? Is getting 90,000 Collingwood supporters booing you. Because you know how powerful it makes you. The power of negative motivation. So that is the most powerful motivation of all.
2: I think Ian, Carl's talking through his tongue.
13: Experience. No, I'm that was all facts. I've got plenty more stories about
2: anymore.
13: Collingwood.
2: You can't. I know that your stories are true, but you can't run through a bloke. Not celebrating milestone. How bad would you?
13: Of course you can.
2: He came on the field and he ran through the bloke.
13: Guess who's getting the headlines then?
2: He got carted off on a stretcher.
13: Guess who's getting the headlines then?
2: 12 to 9.
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16: Mitchell Freeway southbound slow, Whitfords Ave to Reed Highway and Hutton Street. Quinana Freeway northbound, busy Anketail Road to Rolly Road, Leach Highway to Canning Highway. The Graham Farmer Freeway and the Northbridge Channel both under speed westbound. Tonkin Highway busy southbound at Reed Highway and northbound at Kelvin Road to Howell Road. I'm Seb Clark, I'm Perth's traffic leader, 6PR.
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13: I'll just tell Millsy a few more stories about my experiences with Collingwood and the late and great Hank Glody. He tried to help me out one day. It's probably people are eating, so I don't want to go there. So I'll just leave it. I'll tell you another time.
2: Karen, who's a Collingwood supporter, has offered her apology on behalf of the Collingwood supporters and fans.
13: Yeah, thank you.
2: So does that calm you down a bit?
13: No.
2: Brad's at Hocking. Morning, Brad.
27: Morning, guys. Couple of things. Probably the biggest international guru of all to wear an eye patch is your very own Peter Ford.
2: Yeah, so we talked about it with Pete earlier this morning. Yeah, not for a long period of time, but a short period of time. He didn't want to wear it, though. He got told by the Seven Network, you can't go on there looking like that. You need to wear an eye patch. We don't do that to people around here. Darren's at Carter. Morning, Darren.
28: Yeah, g'day, boys. Just to let you know, my boy was 10 years old, grade 5, I think that was. He came home telling me that the school taught him about girls as they're monthlies. And I rang up the school and asked them, why the hell would a boy want to know at that age? That's on the school curriculum. They tell them about that.
2: So what? Hold on, how old was he?
13: What did
2: 10?
13: The school say?
28: He was 10 years old.
13: What did the school say when you rang him?
28: They just said, yeah, that's part of the curriculum. I said, "What? I don't understand why a 10-year-old boy needs to know about girls' things at that age.
2: Yeah, I mean, sometimes girls do start a bit earlier than what they might have, Darren. But interesting.
13: Just before we introduce Simon, so you know the Brian Ferry story that Pete told us? Apparently, during a 1975 television performance of Love is the Drug, he actually, just before that, ran into a door.
2: Oh, okay. That's
13: he walked into a door, and that was the reason why I was wearing an eye patch.
2: Andrew's had a crack at us.
13: What for?
2: He said we haven't talked about the shark attack. Well, we did, well, we Andrew. Did earlier. We talked about it quite extensively and offered our condolences to many family and friends. There are probably too many sharks. I don't know how many times I've said that on this program, but people don't agree with me. Hello, Simon Beaumont.
0: Yeah, hi, Millsy. Hi, Carl. Hi, Seb. Yeah, we'll talk to the copperers on the spot on Saturday. I think when the news first started coming through mid-morning, didn't it, Carl, that it maybe had been a surfer. So Michael Weir will join us. He's only just gone over to Roto, but he has been a water policeman or in water police in WA for probably nearly 30 years. So he's a man of the ocean. So we'll talk to him. Trouble in, you know, that beautiful part of the world. And it's a pretty ordinary story, you know, 38-year-old guy with a couple of kids, a couple of daughters who are very young. So we'll talk to Michael Weir off the top of the program today. We'll follow up on your story about the kids getting fined for not tagging on. I differ in your opinion slightly, Mills, in that I think they need to tag on for keeping numbers. So they know, you know, how many people are using.
2: What about free public transport in Melbourne for the last month? They just let everyone walk in and walk off.
0: You need to know how many people are using the train so you can put more on, don't you?
2: There's a lot.
0: Yeah. That's good, Millsy. Is that you?
2: It's absolutely.

0: your Services WA app? Because you know you have to go on that now to get your $50 voucher from the fisheries announcement that they made on Friday.
1: Yeah.
0: So you have to go on here. You've also got to go there for your tree bait. So you know if you plant a native tree, you get that. You know if you want $100
1: fuel.
0: Yeah, your $100 for fuel.
1: Yeah.
0: There's also...
2: Sorry, I get $100 for planting a tree.
0: Yeah, and there's Kids Access All Area vouchers. I've heard that publicised. I was sort of just looking at that today. And a Synergy refund is now part of that as well. So if you want a Synergy refund, you know when your power goes out for 12 hours, you've got to go in there in the services app to actually get your claim.
2: Welcome to the welfare state. I mean, forget about working for the dole. This is what they want people to be on the tit of the government, and they continue to do it.
0: Keep going, Millsy. We've got about a minute left.
2: No, sorry, Sam.
1: We had some photos sent through to the program. We don't know whether this is vandalism or natural attrition, Millsy. So one of the, you know, the giants down in Mandurah, the big, beautiful timber giants, one of them's missing a couple of fingers.
0: They burnt one, didn't they?
1: They burnt one down. That was vandalism, but we're trying to get to the bottom of this. The city of Mandurah are saying to us it's just wear and tear, but there is a giant down there who's lost some fingers and had a couple broken off.
2: Oh, good.
1: It's not good, Millsy.
2: Fingers can get you into all
1: the don't like trees, either, Millsy. You really don't like trees.
2: $100 to
0: probably him.
2: $100 to plant a tree.
1: Well, they cost
0: $150 for a native one. Yeah. You get a rebate.
2: But, mate, I understand that people are doing it tough, right? I understand all that, but the reason why we're doing it tough is because we've got debt. And we get debt because they keep giving out money where they don't really need to give out money. Mm. Let people get savings at the Bowser and other places.
1: Yeah, thanks. It's been good chat. Thank you.
2: Simon.
1: Really enjoyed
2: look
1: it.
2: Look forward to listening to your 3-hour tour.
1: See you tomorrow, Seb.
2: See you, boys.
1: See you tomorrow.
2: Yeah, that is from 9 o'clock.
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4: Still getting reports of a breakdown. Quinana Freeway northbound after Anketell Road in Mandoggle up. The right emergency lane still blocked. An ambulance still on side. Traffic heavy on approach in conjunction with the morning peak, so proceed with caution. Quinana Freeway northbound busy. Anketell Road to Rowley Road elsewhere. Mitchell Freeway southbound up slow. Warwick Road to Reid Highway. The Graham Farmer Freeway and the tunnel under speed westbound. I'm Seb Clark from Perth's traffic leader, 6PR.
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0: The figures that have come on are remarkable. How many kids have been fined for in this year? And we'll speak to Steve Thomas, who's the opposition spokesperson on matters transport, in just a moment on the show. Should school kids be fined for not tagging on to free public transport? Also joining us on the show today, the Police Minister, Reece Whitby. There's a new road safety campaign out today, so we'll talk to Reece about all of that. And sport with Will Schofield as well. That will happen after 11 o'clock today. Thanks for listening, and make sure you're listening to our special promotion that started this week. Thanks to Automasters, you can win yourself some fuel. And the amount has jackpotted after the breakfast show, and I'll give you some more details on that in just a moment. Today's Yes No Question is brought to you by Games World.
1: Games World, 12 locations across Perth. Shake up trivia nights with Trivia Heads, a fast-paced card game where smarts matter, but strategy and speed win.
0: Thanks to Games World for looking after our Yes No Question from here on in. And you might have heard on Brekkie this morning that one of the Yes No Questions earlier this year was, should Gina Reinhart and her company be allowed to have a helipad on her West Perth office? That was a resounding yes, and that in fact is being used as part of a legal action, as to your opinion. Yes or no, should school kids be fined for not tagging onto free public transport? The yeses are 6 and the noes are 3. Thanks for being part of it today. Well, it was about 10 o'clock on Saturday morning when the word started coming through that someone had been attacked by a shark at Rottnest Island. Now, originally we heard it was a surfer, and later on we found out it was a spear fisherman. Then we later heard in the morning that he had died from the attack. Very, very sad. His name is Stephen Mattaboni. Matters to his mates at the Kingsley Football Club. He's only 38, father of two little kids, a nearly three-year-old and a four-month-old. Sergeant Michael Weir is the officer in charge at Rottnest Island, the police station, and he joins me on the show now. Good morning, Michael.
2: Yeah, good morning, Simon.
0: Sad. No good. A bad day in paradise, wasn't it?
2: Yeah, it certainly was a sad day for everyone over here, everyone involved and the family. So certainly very tragic news to receive that early Saturday morning.
0: Yeah. What as far as you're aware, what happened out in the water? What did you hear from the witnesses, and what have you pieced together, Michael?
2: Oh, look, I won't go into full details of what we've been told from the witnesses, because it's quite horrific what actually happened. But, you know, Stephen was spearfishing or swimming at Horseshoe Reef, which is about 1 kilometre north of the west end of Rottnest. So it's a fair way out from shore. Mm. And he was in the water. He's about 20 metres. He was on the surface of the water coming back to a boat. And that's when he was attacked as he was coming back to the boat.
0: Yeah. Did he have fish with him, Michael? Did he have a bag of fish with him, do you know?
2: Look, not that we're aware of, no.
0: Mm. What happens from there? What did you have to do, and what did the guys and his mates on the boat do?
2: So the guys went over to him and have seen the shark, and then were able to pull Stephen on board, and then they started their own sort of first aid treatment of it. They raised the alarm, we're calling 000, and raced straight into Geordie Bay Jetty. That was a bit of confusion there, where people thought the shark attack happened in Geordie Bay, but that's not the case. It was, you know, out at sea quite some way.
0: Yep.
2: And then the medical staff, the girls from the nursing post at Rottnest Island, the rangers, it was just handy that water police were also in the area for another job. The Rottnest police, so it was all hands on deck down on the jetty. And then we also, fortunately, had a lady who was a holiday in, who's a trauma doctor from Melbourne. So she was able to jump in and help out as well.
0: Yeah. I've seen the overhead photos, and I can see you and the team there, and it's must have been, you know, quite something for all of you, yourself included, to see that. And I get the impression you knew then and there that his injuries were pretty bad, Michael.
2: Oh, look, we knew it was pretty serious, Simon. When we first arrived on the scene, you could tell it was, you know, pretty serious injuries going on. But, you know, the girls did a fantastic job at the nursing post to you know, do what we could do. The rescue helicopter was landed on a road nearby. So that in itself is going to block the road. And then the critical care paramedics come down, and they're just amazing people. So everyone just jumped in and did what had to be done in very chaotic, very small area. Now, that jetty's not very wide, so it was, you know, a lot of good work was put into it, but unfortunately the outcome is not what we wanted.
0: Michael, for people who aren't aware, you've been a member of the water police for decades, and you're fairly new to being on Rotto, the Paradise Island, the holiday island. In your time,

0: time as a water copper and being over there, were you aware of this shark? Had you heard of it before? Is it a territorial animal that you've heard of?
1: Oh, look, Simon, sharks are in the water. It's simple as that. Sharks live out there, so it's not something that, you know, we know about or any of that, you know, that particular spot, but sharks do live in the ocean over here.
0: Yeah. Again, to your experience, if I may, do you think there are days where attacks are more likely? Do we have sharky days, Michael, where the atmosphere and the water are similar in colour? What's your theory there?
1: Oh, look, Simon, it's always been a bit of a myth. I'm not sure, but it's a rainy day today. It's an umbrella day today over here. So it's, you know, dark and cloudy. But, you know, that's over my time at Water Police. I was at Water Police for about 12 years and it always, you know, there's a bit of a myth that, you know, cloudy sort of dark days is, it happens. If it's true or not, who knows?
0: Yeah. As you say, it's just one of those, things that people like me and you who go to the ocean a fair bit, it's just one of those things you hear all the time. Was he wearing a shark deterrent that you could tell, Michael?
1: No, not that we're aware of, Simon. I believe he wasn't, though.
0: Mm. What's the vibe on the island now? What's it been like since Saturday, Michael?
1: Oh, look, it's, you know, pretty, you know, solemn amongst the emergency service workers that were here. And you got to remember that some of those people that were involved in Saturday were involved in the plane crash about 18 months ago. So it's, you know, for them, it's, you know, it's a bit of deja vu kind of thing. But, you know, amongst the people, you know, people going about their business, holiday makers here and so forth again. But, yeah, it looks a little bit solemn, but, you know, it's a beautiful place where we live.
0: Yeah, where you live and work and recreate. I would agree with you there. And someone's just let me know, Wendy said that you did actually work over there in the early 2000s. So I'll take that on notice. What do you say to people considering coming to the island, Michael?
1: Oh, look, business as normal. Come to the island. It's a beautiful place. Beautiful beaches. There's 63 beaches over here. As I said, this attack happened a kilometer out to sea, you know, from the island, but, you know, 20 kilometers from the mainland. So it's, you know, business as normal over here, and come and enjoy the place.
0: Any thoughts on the precautions that people could take if they're heading over your way or indeed any part of the West Australian coast?
1: Oh, look, Simon, it's just, whenever you're out in the ocean, it's just, you always take care and normal activities, jump in the water and be alert.
0: Yeah. Well done on Saturday to you and your team. As you say, a terrible, sad outcome. We're not for one moment understating what the families, mates, friends, loved ones are going through. But well done to you and the various teams and people who got onto that jetty on Saturday.
1: No worries. Thanks, Simon. And all the best to the family and their friends.
0: Thank you, Michael Weir, Sergeant Michael Weir, officer in charge at Roddo, taking up the post recently, all hands to the wheel out there. And, you know, that notion that some days are a sharky, as it were, is still one that sort of prevails among surfers, swimmers, people who use the ocean. I went out to the ocean on Saturday down to watch some surfers at Avalon, and it was a sharky sort of a day in my mind, or what people told me is a sharky sort of a day. Terrible situation. Steve Mattaboni there with his mates. He was a Kingsley Football Club fella, businessman, only 38, two little kids. So another attack. That's 22 in Western Australian waters since November 2000, which of course was the day at North Cottesloe where we lost another one of our West Australians in Ken Crew, and I guess every time we have an attack like this, poor old Ken Crew's family have to go through it again. So 22 attacks since November 2000. Thanks for listening in. Sad, wasn't it? Very, very sad day. And of course, our fascination with these types of stories will never be diminished, will never abate, I don't think. I'd love to hear from you. 133-882 is the phone number. Yes, no. Should kids be fined for not tagging onto free public transport? The yes are 12 and the no's are 14. I'd love to hear from you today on all of that. It's 18 past nine. I'm going to speak to Steve Thomas, who's the opposition spokesperson on matters transport in just a moment. He thinks it's a revenue grab. So we'll speak to Steve in just a moment. If you want help with the cost of living, as you know, 6 PR's Pumping Perth, thanks to Automasters, has started today.
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2: Until midday, this is Mornings with Simon Beaumont on Perth 6PR.
0: Lots of correspondence coming in on the shark attack victim matters, Stephen Mataboni, and that is much appreciated. It's he also is a prominent member of the spearfishing community, fraternity, if you will. So that's he was doing something he loved. It's in this day and age, as Carl said this morning, the increase in the number of whales, seals, and great white sharks. Spearfishing is by its very nature is risky, isn't it? No doubt about that. But as I say, we're not understating the grief that his family and his friends are going through today. So a number since Feb 2024. Over 8,000 juveniles have been slapped with an infringement for a no valid ticket. Steve Martin is the opposition spokesperson for transport and joins me now on the program. G'day, Steve. Thank you for your time.
10: Morning, Simon. That's fine.
0: Yes, we're running a yes-no poll today. Should school kids be fined for not taking on the free public transport? This is a fair old revenue take, isn't it?
10: Well, I'm sure the Transport Minister would be voting yes, Simon, apparently, given what she's been up to. So 8,214 fines at $100 each have been issued, have been hit since 2024. That's $800,000 in the middle of a cost of living crisis. It's an unusual tactic from a government that pat themselves on the back about their right to school free program. We've heard the Premier and the Transport Minister as part of their cost of living response in the budget, which was, you know, I thought fairly average in that regard. This is one thing they didn't announce in the budget that they'd been fining West Australians.
0: Yeah, so this is, as I say, since February of 2024. That's a lot of kids. Are you okay with the idea they tag on, Steve?
10: Well, I'm okay with the idea that they tag on. Yeah, you know, apparently the government need to collect this data so the Transport Minister can prove the $15 billion he spent on Metronets getting people on the trains and buses, which is about where we were in 2012, by the way, those numbers. But I don't understand why you'd want to give fines at this level. Well, what about a warning or a bit of advice from the person giving the fine to a young person on a train or a bus saying, look, maybe you've left at home or you've been caught doing the wrong thing this time, but I'll make sure that the Transport Minister knows you're on this train or bus, so she's got the data, but we don't have to issue the fine. And remember, Simon, as everyone knows, we're in the middle of a cost of living crisis. The government keep talking about it, and yet they've fined people, families with school students, $821,000.
0: Yeah, it's passing strange to me, Steve. You know, you can give $100 as a fuel incentive, as a fuel voucher in the last budget, but we're still whacking kids. And look, to be fair, you know, with the new AI cameras, there was a period of grace where people were given warnings. So it does seem to be out of kilter with some of the other initiatives the state enacts.
10: It really does. You'd be a little jaded about collecting $100 for your fuel subsidy, and you might have had a 14-year-old do the wrong thing and get slapped with a $100 fine. Or even worse, you might have had a 14 and a 15-year-old get slapped with fines in the same week. So, yes, I don't understand why the Transport Minister's doing it. She says it's about collecting the data, but as I said, they can collect that data. They can give some advice. They can give a warning, and we wouldn't see these fines given to parents who will be paying them, I assume, in the middle of this cost of living crisis.
0: A quick question, Steve. In your collection of the data and your examination of the revenues, is it trains, buses and ferries?
10: I asked a question about students and the right to school free program, so I'm assuming it's all three, Simon, but I don't know that for a fact.
0: That's okay. I suppose the other part of it is, you know, with the AI cameras, Steve, we know that's been passed on to transport themselves. They seem to have a sort of a fairly prescriptive yes or no, no discretion, no correspondence will be entered into on these types of things. It doesn't look like there's a lot of room. You're either tagged or you're either travelling on the bus legally or legally according to transport, it would seem.
10: That's right. And we also saw this, of course, with the AI seatbelt cameras, and we know how much of a mess that is. So, yeah, very prescriptive. You're either doing the wrong thing or you're not. It doesn't appear to be any wriggle room in this instance. I would urge the government to look at this. And let's be clear, they don't need the money, Simon. We saw in the budget the billions and billions, tens of billions of dollars that they are raking in from stamp duty and payroll tax and iron ore royalties. So this can't be about revenue raising. It better not be, because their coffers are overflowing.
0: Yeah, all right. Steve, thank you very much for your time today. Have a good day.
10: Thank you, Simon.
0: Steve Martin, the opposition spokesperson for transport. The story originally appears in the West. Jess Page has the story. Hello, Jess. $821,000 worth of fines. Yes or no, should school kids be fined for not tagging onto free public transport? The yeses are 17, the noes are 21. It does seem to be at odds with some of the other campaigns that this government runs, where you're given a fair old period of time to pay your utilities bill, your water, your electricity. You are given a period of time to get used to the idea of not wearing a seatbelt and being picked up by the AI cameras. So this does seem to fly in the face of that. I mean, it's an older program, but it is, to use that phrase, passing strange that the state have been announcing free public transport for kids on Sundays, but if you don't tag on, we're going to fine you $100. What do you think? Should school kids be fined for not taking on the free public transport? The yeses are 18, the noes are 25. Maybe an interim warning system or some kind of, you know, don't do it again. What do you think, listeners? 1-3-3-8-8-2. That's Steve Martin, the opposition's spokesperson for transport. It's 28 minutes past 9 o'clock. Over the weekend too, the state announced a new campaign around seatbelts. This is a new state government campaign. Now, it's fairly dry, but fairly hard-hitting. It involves someone who works in the area of trauma. Have a listen. I'm going to talk to Reese Whippy about this in just a sec.
11: If your seatbelt isn't worn correctly, it can't protect you in a crash. In this footage, the belt is deployed, but worn incorrectly, the sash slides into the abdomen. The upper body isn't properly restrained. This can cause severe internal injuries, often fatal and entirely preventable. Even when people survive, the result can be a permanent disability. I'm Dr. Steve Dungy, State Director of Trauma. Wear your seatbelt properly. It could save your life.
12: Authorised by the State Government, Perth.
0: So that's Steve Dungy there, the State Director of Health. Of Trauma. I hope I got that right. We'll talk to Reese Whippy about the campaign in just a moment. I might ask Reese too. There's now a list online. There are 6 tobacco retailers that have been shut down. We'll ask him how long that's for. So a couple of things we'll talk to Reese Whippy about in just a moment. You can phone us, 1-3-3-8-8-2. We are a talkback radio station. We are a talkback radio program. I'd love to hear from you. Always enjoy chatting to you. Lots of texts coming in. Our prize for call of the day today, how good's this? $100 to spend at the Grosvenor Hotel. Great pub, great beer garden, great drinks menu. Have a meal, indoor, outdoor. Maybe if you're heading to Optus Stadium this weekend, the Grosvenor's open pre and post game for lunch or dinner. Thanks to Richard. Good on you, Richard. Cheers, mate. And the team at the Grosvenor, $100 is our voucher, 1-3-3-8-8-2. Mark says, Simon, I've just noticed AI cameras heading south on Mitchell Freeway just near Vincent Street. Says Mark. Mark, are they the new ones? We heard there were new ones going in. AI cameras heading south on Mitchell Freeway just near Vincent Street. The AI cameras are on those freeway speed signs, you know, the 60, 80, 100, those ones you see with the circles, the red circles. Mark reckons there's new ones on Mitchell Freeway. 1-3-3-8-8-2. Steve says, hi Steve, every student has a smart rider. The school ID is printed on the back of the smart riders. It's not hard. Thank you, Steve. And Terry, he's with Millsy. He's suspicious about all of this. Millsy and Steve are in accord. What the government is in fact fining the kids for is not collecting data. There's not a fine for travelling free. So Terry smells a rat. It's a data collection issue. I would argue you need to know how many people are using the train, don't you, or the bus. So I reckon tagging on's okay. Should it be a fine though? 1-3-3-8-8-2. We'll come back. Reese Whippy is the Minister for Police, Road Safety, Tourism, Great Southern, and all of that. And Reese will chat to us on the program after these.
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16: Getting reports of a breakdown in Hillary's Marmion Ave northbound at Whitford to have the right turning lane has been blocked by this car. Traffic is flowing okay, but again, just proceed with caution there. In better news, that breakdown cleared from Kwinana Freeway northbound after Ankatoa Road in Mandoglub. Traffic does remain slow on approach though. The Mitchell Freeway flowing nicely elsewhere. As mentioned, Kwinana Freeway northbound busy around Ankatoa Road. I'm Seb Clark, I'm Perth's traffic leader, 6PR.
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0: 133-882, if you'd like to give us a call today, that's our talk back line. If you're new to listening to the show, give us a shout, say hello, and weigh in on some of the topics we're talking about today. 133-882. Might go to this story over the weekend that a number of tobacco retailers, six of them in fact, have been closed down, and their details have been published on a government website. These are, and I know three of these. I've got a few mates who vape, and I know of three of these places. Cali Kings in Kalgoorlie, Cloverdale in Belgravia Street, Leederville Express Mart, I know that one, 162 Oxford Street, East Perth Mart, round the corner from us on Royal Street, Yankee Candy in Bunbury, and a convenience store on William Street in Northbridge. So these have been closed down, and it looks like, according to the website, they were all closed down on the 15th of this month, and they'll reopen in August. Rhys Whitby is the Minister for Police in this particular store, and he joins us now. G'day, Rhys.
28: G'day, Simon.
0: Good to talk to you. Is this the start? Is there more to come?
28: Oh, look, it is just the start, Simon. As you'd know, the legislation passed, and then we had to get busy with regulations, which are necessary to give effect to the law. And that was expedited, that process, and the law was proclaimed, so the governor signed it off, and it was gazetted on Wednesday. Mm-hmm. And on the same day, hours later, police were using that law to raid that Cali Kings in Kalgoorlie and put an order to close that premises. So I'm not sure there are too many laws in the history of our state that have been used and acted on within hours, but that was the case on Wednesday. And, of course, since then, there have been five more stores, one down in Bunbury, Yankee Candy, as you mentioned, and then numerous convenience stores across the metro area who are accused of selling illicit tobacco and vapes.
0: Do they?
28: More to come. So to answer your question, Simon, yes, there are many more to come.
0: A couple of questions from me, Minister. They closed for 3 months. Why that time period? And are they available to trade in anything else? Like if they're selling lollies and cans of cool drink, are they completely shut down?
28: What we're finding, Simon, is a lot of these stores pop up selling other products as a bit of a guise to their real businesses, tobacco.
0: Yeah.
28: And often you'll find the most curious objects and gifts that you would never think would sustain a business. cans of baked beans sitting on a shelf that never get sold and that sort of thing. They're about selling illicit tobacco and illegal vapes.
0: Sorry.
28: So they are closed down. There's no excuse. 3 month closure order. If they do it again, they'll get acted on again, and it possibly would be 12 months on the second time.
0: Sorry, that baked beans thing made me laugh. So there's more to come, and when they reopen up in 3 months' time, Minister, do they have to, show you and health confidence that they can reopen and they're not selling illegal durries?
28: Well, they have to obey the law, as simple as that. So, this is a 3-month closure. And if they continue to do the wrong thing, and we will have our compliance unit at Health, led by Commander Steve Post from WA Police, and they will be watching and monitoring. And if they do it again, they'll likely be closed down for a year at that point.
0: So, Reece, how does it work in terms of reporting? Obviously, the police have the lead. The legislation's there now. The police have the lead. Your man Post is there, getting in boots on the ground. But what's Health's role in this?
28: Well, Health has the compliance team. So we've boosted the number of officers in that unit, and they work very closely with WA Police. Obviously, Commander Post has been seconded to head that unit and work with the team there. But they also routinely work with WA Police. So what happened in a couple of those instances, the one in Kalgoorlie, the barbershop, police conducted and led that operation. So they work very closely. In the lead up to the proclamation that the law's taking effect, Simon, they've been gathering a lot of data, a lot of intelligence, so they have a very good idea of what's out there and how they operate. And so they're progressively going to take action now that the law is in place. So, you know, I don't get involved, nor should I, in the operational aspect of this. But Commander Post is a very experienced police officer. The team at Health are very experienced, and there's more compliance officers that have been onboarded. And they will, you know, pick and choose and strike. So my message to anyone selling illicit tobacco and vapes in Western Australia is watch out, we're coming. This is your heads up to stop the illegal trade and get out of town. And if you continue, you will be caught and you'll be dealt with.
0: Reece, it's an interesting one for me to talk about on the radio. We've done this topic so many times. And I feel some sympathy with people who are trying to give up smoking. But I guess on the other side of it, when there's a federal excise that makes cigarettes so expensive to procure legally, and you would have heard that legal sellers and retailers are bailing out of the industry left, right and centre because they're just not selling any, there's still more work to be done around importation, organised crime, et cetera, isn't there? That hasn't gone away. In some way, shape or form, that horse has bolted a bit, hasn't it?
28: Well, look, the problem with illicit anything, particularly in this case we've seen, you don't know what's in the material in the cigarettes, you know, or the vapes. So it's an issue of being very worried about the health aspect. We know smoking is bad for you and it causes cancer and can kill you. We don't know what else poisonous or toxic substances are in these products because they're completely unregulated. We also know that when you have an illicit product going to market, it's inevitable that organised crime gets involved. And we've seen that unfortunately happen in Western Australia, which is why it's so important to crack down on these operations. I'm quite annoyed that, you know, from the health aspects of smoking that have declined considerably in Western Australia over many years, and our young people were turning away from smoking in droves. We're now seeing a plateauing and a slight pickup in that because of the attractiveness of vapes. So, you know, vapes were proposed as a method of helping people quit who had an addiction and might have been an older person who had been smoking for many years. What we've seen is they're marketed and designed to attract kids with all sorts of amazing flavours and colours, and kids are taking it up. And as a father of young kids, this annoys the hell out of me. But, of course, there's also those other very important concerns about the health aspects. We don't know what's in these illegal products. And, of course, it's an entry opportunity for organised crime to come into Western Australia.
0: Mr. Post rank there, Reece. How does he and the compliance team at Health, how do you go after the crews that drop off three packs of durries at someone's house? How do you go after them if they're not in a bricks and mortar place?
28: Oh, look, you know, Simon, Commander Posters and his team are awake up to this. They know that illegal operators and organised crime can be very flexible and they adapt. So we don't want to make it easy for them because when they set up shop in a high street and sell their illegal product, that's not appropriate, and we needed the new laws to deal with that, and they're now in place and it's now being dealt with. But Commander Post, you know, the point you make is well put, because once we shut down this operation of their business, they'll be looking to adapt. It's going to make it harder for them to get their product out there, and it's going to reduce the amount of product getting out there. But where there's a dollar, these criminals will find new ways to go to market. So we're going to look at that as well. So, you know, building up the intelligence, working out who's who and the way they might operate in the future, using online to market their products. We're online too. We're watching. We're aware what's going on. And Commander Post knows a lot of the tricks. So, you know, we need to be adaptable. This is going to be a changing battle over the years. But the first thing we had to do was shut down those sort of brazen operations, which are in high streets and towns across WA, where everyone knew you could get your illegal smokes or vapes from.
0: Yeah, they are brazen, aren't they? No doubt about it. Good name, Commander Post, I reckon, Reece. Hey, Reece, two more police questions from me, if I may.
28: Sure.
0: And one is road safety. You knew, do we need a seatbelt campaign? I'm a little bemused and mystified that we've had a six-month grace period on the AI cameras. The amount of offending and infringing has dropped radically, but somehow we still need to tell people to put a seatbelt on. I'm a little mystified by that.
28: Look, Simon, as you say, we had the period of grace, which ran for a number of months. People received a notice and it looked like a fine, and they would have been concerned when they opened it, but it actually explained earlier on that they were being given a chance to change their behaviour. We still have incidents of people not wearing a seatbelt or wearing it incorrectly, and those people are being fined. What we're finding now, Simon, is that we've had a dramatic change of behaviour. So in terms of seatbelt and people using the phone or having the phone on the lap, you know, those offences have reduced dramatically. It's about 80%. Now, you know, lots of road safety campaigns try and shift behaviour. This has been one of the most successful that we've ever heard of. Mm. So it is saving lives. I'm sure of that. When you change behaviour to that extent by 80%, it's going to change. It's going to have a positive impact on the road toll. But we still need to get the message out. And part of the reason we want to do that is because you know, it's the carrot and the stick. We want to urge people to do the right thing. And there's a national road safety campaign being launched across Australia. Mm-hmm. And in Western Australia, we're launching a huge media campaign. We're drawing on the first responders, the poor people that have to deal with the consequences of road crashes in Western Australia, the police, the fireys and St John Ambulance. You know, they take, this is the toughest part of their job, having to go to a road crash and see what they see. And so we're featuring their accounts and their recollections and their warnings in these very hard-hitting campaigns, these advertising campaigns. We're also drawing on the experience of the trauma doctors at Royal Perth. And you might have seen the advertisements, and they'll be rolled out too, of, you know, the consequences of not putting that sash across your chest properly and wearing a seatbelt properly. You know, you've got to wear a seatbelt, and far too many are not wearing one at all, which is extraordinary. You know, after these laws came into effect 50 years ago, and cars started having them on the front seats, you know, back in 1970 or so, I can't believe that we're still having trouble, you know, adapting. But some people are a small minority, but even not wearing that belt properly, Simon, the terrible internal injuries that can happen when that belt is not restrained across your chest but across your stomach and cuts into your internal organs, which also can claim your life.
0: Yeah, we played Steve Dungy's ad a little bit later on, and he's very clear about that. Minister, thanks for your time today. We are running a bit late, but I appreciate you chatting to me and to the listeners. Thank you.
28: Oh, thanks, Simon. Thanks for the opportunity.
0: See ya. Bye-bye. Reece Whitby, Minister for Police, Road Safety, also Tourism Great Southern. Yeah, that's, I am, if you are still not wearing a seatbelt or not wearing one properly after all the, I know not everyone follows mainstream media, but if you can't get the message now, I don't know if you're ever going to get it, are you? 133-882. And the illegal cigarette thing, what do you think? Lots of people corresponding with me today, and I'm very, very aware of this. I know people who've talked to me about this personally. You can get cigarettes delivered to your door, and they're not, you know, these aren't organised criminal people we're talking about. In terms of the people who are ordering the ciggies, they're everyday, everyday West Australian Perth people. 133 882, should school kids be fined for not tagging onto free public transport? The yes-no question brought to you today by Games World. The yes are 30, the no's are 35. Philippa's got the news at 10. Brown's dairy workers are staging a three-day strike. World Health Organization are concerned about an Ebola outbreak in Africa. That's Philippa at 10 o'clock. It's 11 to 10 now.
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0: Thanks for listening in and appreciate the vast amount of correspondence coming through the text terminal. I'll get to as much of that as I can. Graham from Waikiki, good morning.
29: Simon. Yes, I drove for Transperth 10 years. I'm sort of semi-retired down. I drive for Bus West for the private school kids.
0: Mm-hmm.
29: Yep. And my experience with both buses is that the smart ride is a good idea because they can track and see how much, how many people are catching, where they're going and all the rest of it. But the downside is that it slows the buses down because a lot of people don't have their smart rider ready.
0: Yep.
29: It's in the handbag, you know, they're on their phone. Suddenly the bus arrives, oh, and then it takes a few seconds to actually get the smart rider out. So that's the downside.
0: Mm-hmm.
29: And quite often when the buses are on Canning Highway and in traffic, it actually is causing more congestion. Now, as far as the kids go,
0: yep.
29: you'll never get them all to have a smart rider. They leave them home, they forget them.
0: Yep.
29: Also, you'll find the parents want a cheap ride. They'll use their kid's smart rider when they get on the bus.
0: Oh, right. Okay. Yeah, well.
29: So there's a lot of things going on here.
0: Yeah.
29: Right. Now, cat buses in the city, just get on, get off. It's much quicker and easier. Get on the back door, get off the back door. It speeds things up. But so basically, for the government to collect the data,
0: yep,
29: slows the system down.
0: Yeah, I got you. Yeah, I get that. I think it's okay to see many people on buses, though. You know, do we cut that route out and put another one over here? Do we need more another train carriage? I reckon that's okay. Hey, Graham, good to hear from you, mate. Thanks for calling in. G'day, Lee.
8: Hi, Simon. I've just ringing about a fellow you just had on, Reece Whitby, full of spin and whatever. You think he said that they don't, you know, illegal cigarettes, you don't know, you know, what sort of toxins or what other substances are in them.
0: Mm.
8: Well, you think after seizing 100 million cigarettes, you might have tested, you know, maybe half a dozen or, you know, a packet or a couple of packets just to see what is actually in them.
0: Yeah, that's true.
8: And then when they have the smoke ads on TV, by purchasing illegal cigarettes, you're putting these extra toxins and name them into your body.
0: Yeah, that's a really good point, because both the AFP and the state police rightfully say, look, we've seized, you know, 100 million cigarettes or whatever it is. But yeah, what's in them, Lee? That's a really good point. We'll ask the question. Thanks, mate. Well done. Excellent. 4.5 minutes to 10, 133-882. We've had some photographs sent through to the program. One of the giants down in Mandurah, Seba's Song, which is on the sort of on the rocks there, on the what would you call it, like a breakwater. Seems to have some damage to its hands and its fingers. Now, these giants were meant to eventually fall apart, but they've been maintained by the men's shed down there. And now it would appear, you know, we did have that giant that was badly burned by vandals a couple of years ago, and it would appear that Seba's Song has now suffered some damage. Now, we're trying to work out whether it's natural attrition, wear and tear, or if someone has snapped off three of its fingers, because some of the fingers are missing. So whether they've been souvenir, we'll try and find out a little bit more on the program today. And if you're anywhere near Reed Highway yesterday or over the weekend, what is happening with that Ferris wheel? What is going on with that Ferris wheel in Malaga? Does anyone know what that Ferris wheel is there for? What's it doing? Is it being repaired? Is it new? Is it going somewhere else? The Ferris wheel of Reed Highway. Give me a call. What's going on there? What's, as they say in rugby league, what's doing? 3.5 minutes to 10.
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0: There's a Ferris wheel in Malaga. We don't know why. spotted it driving along Reed Highway yesterday. Went to York yesterday. Good place, York. Lots of like nice fancy cars out there yesterday. Kevin raises a good point. Did the government actually send out warnings during those 6 months? I received no warnings, then $400-$500 fines in 3 weeks. I've changed my behaviour now and I'm not convinced they were sending out warnings. Thanks, Kev. Did anyone receive a warning from the AI cameras in the 6 month grace period? Let me know.
19: People you know, news you can trust, opinions that matter on 6PR. 6PR News.
20: It's 17 degrees at 10 o'clock. Good morning, I'm Philippa Maher. Holiday makers, workers and emergency services personnel are still coming to grips with a fatal shark attack on Rottnest Island at the weekend. Father of two and spearfisher Stephen Mattaboni was bitten on the lower legs while diving around a kilometre off the island. The 38-year-old was retrieved from the water by his friends and given CPR, but he couldn't be saved. Sergeant Michael Ware has told Simon Beaumont the situation has been tough for the first responders.
21: Some of those people that were involved on Saturday were involved in the plane crash about 18 months ago. So for them, it's a bit of deja vu kind of thing. But, you know, amongst the people, you know, people going about their business, holiday makers here and so forth again. But yeah, it looks a little bit solemn, but, you know, it's a beautiful place where we live.
20: WA's police minister expects more store closures as a result of the state's tough new tobacco laws. More than 140,000 illegal cigarettes have been seized and six stores have been closed under the laws, which have given police and health authorities stronger enforcement powers. Four of the stores are in the Perth metro area and the other two are in Kalgoorlie and Bunbury. Rhys Whitby says the new laws have been working immediately with other store closures to come.
22: There's no excuse. 3 months closure order. If they do it again, they'll get acted on again and it possibly would be 12 months on the second time.
20: The federal opposition says it will fight to repeal Labor's tax changes to capital gains, negative gearing and trusts. Two new opinion polls have found voters are not happy with the changes made in the federal budget. Despite the poor reception, the coalition's primary vote has not improved and the party remains in third spot behind One Nation and the Albanese government. Liberal leader Angus Taylor wouldn't be drawn on the polls but says they won't support the tax changes.
23: If the Greens and others think that this is good legislation and they want to support it, then we'll repeal it. We're going to keep fighting. And we're going to fight every single day, as I say, through to the next election against absolutely rotten taxes.
20: Australian Federal Police will travel to Colombia to work with local law enforcement to crack down on drug cartels. It's hoped the International Joint Investigations Team will help gather evidence on illicit shipments before they reach the Pacific region. Crowds of flag-waving Bulgarians have welcomed home the country's first ever winner of the Eurovision Song Contest. Dara, who won Saturday's competition by a huge margin, took to a pop-up stage at Sofia Airport to sing her winning hit, Bangaranga. Australia's entry, sung by Delta Goodrum, came fourth. In finance, the All Ords is down 127 points at 8,743. The dollar's buying 71.2 US cents and 12,536 Indonesian rupiah.
19: 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NAB, more than money.
20: The Perth Bears Foundation memberships have been launched ahead of the club's inaugural 2027 NRL season. They go on sale on Wednesday. There are two tiers, a $79 foundation membership and a limited release premium membership. And the New South Wales Blues coach admits it's a big blow for his side to have Latrell Mitchell sidelined from State of Origin 1 with a back injury. Tolu Kola has been named to debut on the wing with Kotoni Staggs in the centre. Laurie Daly says Mitchell made the call to sit out for the team's benefit.
1: Just didn't feel like he was fit enough to get through an Origin contest, so he was very selfless in that decision.
20: James Tedesco will replace Dylan Edwards at fullback for Queensland. Sam Walker has won the race for the number 7 jersey and Caelan Ponga beat out Reece Walsh for the fullback spot. In tennis, the men's world number 1, Jannik Sinner, has made history at this year's Italian Open. The 24-year-old beat Norway's Casper Ruud in straight sets 6-4, 6-4 to become the first Italian in 50 years to win the event. That's the latest news and sport.
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6: Reports of a breakdown. Mitchell Freeway northbound exit to Hodges Drive in Joondalup. The left lane closed by the incident response team. No major traffic delays, but again, just slow down and proceed with caution there. In better news, that breakdown cleared from Marmion Ave northbound at Whitford's Ave in Hillary's. Traffic now flowing fine. Banana Freeway northbound, still somewhat busy around Anchortel Road. Flowing nicely on the Mitchell and Graham Farmer freeways. I'm Seb Clark, I'm Perth's traffic leader, 6PR.
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20: Partly cloudy today, heading for 23. A sunny day tomorrow with 25 and getting up to 26 on Wednesday. Then a partly cloudy Thursday with 24. Mainly sunny Friday, Saturday, but down to 21 degrees. Right now it's 17. 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

0: Some of our listeners have let me know that it's James Rain's birthday this week, and they're pretty keen on maybe us playing the whole version, Jimmy.
1: We can do that,
0: can't we?
1: Of course we can.
0: I'll get my people to talk to your people, Jimmy, and we'll try and organise that. Thanks, listeners. Thanks for being part of it today. We have got some photographs of what looks to be damage to one of the giants down in Mandurah, the timber giants. Seba's Song is the name of this giant, and it looks like, now, this giant, just by way of background, this giant has had its hands and fingers fixed before, and the Mandurah men's shed, the Mandurah men's shed often do the repairs. If they're minor repairs to the giants and treatment like sealing is required, then that's done by the Mandurah men's shed. More serious work, like when the giant was burned by vandals, that the other giant, well then the city of Mandurah get involved. We're trying to work out what's happened. We have posted the photographs, or one of the photographs, on our Facebook page. Thank you to Tony. So that's up there for you to have a look. But they have been fixed previously. City of Mandurah saying, move along, nothing to see here, it's just wear and tear. But strangely, one of the

0: I saw it yesterday from Reed Highway. In the morning, the Ferris wheel had all of its carriages, and in the afternoon it didn't. So I don't know whether it's been repaired, whether it's an existing one from somewhere, or if it's a new one, or if it's being maintained. As Zach says, Simon, maybe it's the Ferris wheeler's day off in Malaga. Zach, that is outstanding from you. 133-882. And I'm asking the question today, did you receive a warning from the AI cameras over seatbelts? We're trying to find that out on the program today. Need to share these with you just before we go to the phones. Couple of letters to the editor in the paper today caught my eye. Actually, just while I'm looking through the paper, I might go to the calls and find those letters in a sec. Will Schofield in about an hour's time. How good were Fremantle? They were amazing. And West Coast just found a fumbly, stumbly way to beat GWS. How's GWS going? Wowee. 10 minutes past 10. 133-882 is the phone number. Lots of correspondence on illegal durries, seatbelts, fines as well. Should school kids be fined for not tagging onto free public transport? Yes, 33. No's 44. Good morning, Phil.
1: Yes, good morning, Simon. Yeah, I got an AI warning through the mail.
0: Yep.
1: And they actually sent me a photo, and my hand was across the buckle, so you couldn't see whether it was done up or not.
0: Okay. All right. So, yep. you did get the warning, and did it change your behaviour, Phil?
1: Yes, because once you saw the photo and you saw how clear it was, and it was definitely me, so then you definitely would wear your seatbelt.
0: Yeah, all right. Thank you, mate. So, Phil, Kevin has asked the question. He didn't get any fines, or sorry, warnings. He didn't get any warnings, and then when the fines kicked in, he got four of them. Crikey. Phil was receiving them. G'day, Hamish.
2: Yeah, g'day, Simon. Look, I've been surfing all my life, and I'm fortunate enough, touch wood, to not come across. I've come across one shark down in Walpole. It wasn't a great white, but just paddled a bit closer to where the surf break was, and it sort of disappeared.
0: Yeah.
2: And I was out on my own, but a few more people came out. But I mean, you know, the salmon are running at the moment.
0: Mm.
2: You theoretically, the guy at Rottnest was 21 kilometres offshore. I mean, yeah, you're close to Rottnest, but you know, you're right out in the middle of the ocean there. You're spear fishing. Who knows if he'd shot fish before it happened. There's blood in the water potentially. I mean, seriously, and like the weather on Saturday, I actually went for a surf down at Cot. There wasn't much surf. I was pretty desperate to get in the water. I thought to myself, today is a day that in previous times there's been shark attacks in the cloudiness, the sea state's pretty calm. And lo and behold, yeah, you know, guy gets taken off Rottnest, but you're seriously risking your life when you spearfish offshore in Western Australia.
0: Yeah, sadly, Hamish, I think that's right. And I, again, not to undermine or understate the grief the families and mates are going through, but it's a risky activity, spearfishing. You raise a really good point about the salmon too, Hamish. They are up in the metro area. I think they're around Coburn Sound and around Coogee over the weekend. So the salmon are running, and they're big fish, and they're a great whites food of choice at different times, along with seals and whale carcasses and baby whales. Thanks, Hamish. Good on you, mate. In the running for caller of the week and of the day today. 133-882. I found the letter in the paper. This is from a guy called Colin in Mount Clarence. Mount Clarence is in Albany, I think, isn't it? How good's this? This really, really caught my eye. This is, anyway, you be the judge. Since the federal government, says Colin, has accepted that lying is an appropriate pastime, maybe Australian voters should now say that we lied when we elected them last year. That is very good, Colin. So you know what? You know what? 3 years ago when we thought you'd be the best government, we were lying. Times have changed. That is very good by you, Mr. Colin, down in Mount Clarence. 133-882. The Ferris wheel is half dismantled right now, says one of our listeners. Hi, Eileen. Thank you for calling.
3: That's all right. I've got a couple of things. Oh, well, the shark was the last one you were talking about.
0: Mm-hmm.
3: The wearing seatbelts are there to save our lives. They invented a gadget to put on your leg that deters

0: the sharks. Doesn't prevent them completely. But we only had one man. I listened intently for the last hour when they talked about it. The shark mitigator got mentioned once.
1: Mm-hmm.
0: That's something that should be really in full swing. The next thing,
1: yep.
0: A quick fix if our government's not fundraising without finding our kids $100, if each person who books those kids is given 20
1: yep.
0: $5 cards,
1: yep.
0: They take the kids' detail and tell them this is what you're supposed to have. I'll give you this one,
1: yep.
0: But if we catch you again, you'll be in trouble.
1: Yeah.
0: And that's, yeah, so that's 20 out of one kid's fine.
1: Yeah, that's a pretty good idea, Eileen. I don't mind that. I mean, it is free, so, you know, they get the free transport, but they're obviously not using their smart riders for a reason. You know, as our mate from Waikiki said, either their mums or their dads or their brothers are using them or sisters or whatever, or if they just lose them and forget them. It's a pretty heavy fine, isn't it? For a 14, 15, 16-year-old, $100 fine. Or 12, 13 for that matter. 133-882. Janine says, no, it's just heavy-handed meanness. Heavy-handed meanness, typical. There must be another way to count. Thank you. And Neil, he loves Downhearted. Downhearted, the greatest start to your second hour, Simon. Thank you. 133-882 is the phone number. Kyle says there are a few discount cigarette shops that won't sell numbers until after 5 p.m. Before then, they flatly say they don't sell them. Not sure if they're following some rules or laws, but yeah, times are changing, says Kyle in Fremantle. Thanks for listening in. Hi, Colin. How are you?
2: Yeah, good, mate. How are you?
1: Yeah, is this Colin Ticknell? How are you, Colin?
2: Yeah, mate, I'm all good. Look, I've got a couple of grandchildren that are in, you know, like Sapphire Saving, and over the last 2 or 3 years, the amount of sort of shark that's all get out of the water. They do a brilliant job, let me say. They certified saving people, absolutely brilliant. And they've got, you know, planes going up and down and surf skis and all that. But over the years, you know, we have looked at different programs, both myself as an MP, but also the government and other governments. And they work reasonably well. And they're more like tagging sharks that... are seen in a worrying area or whatever. I'm not talking about culling here. I'm talking about, you know, we live in a world of AI and you know, we can see what the other side of the moon's doing, but we don't know what's happening in our oceans around us.
1: Mm.
2: And I think we should know a little bit more, and I think there's a lot more if we work together, all the polis, to make our beaches a little bit safer. They'll never be 100% safe.
1: Yeah. Yeah, good point, Cole. Yeah, and look, thank you, mate. And I know Surf WA and Surf Lifesaving WA and Lifesavers do really, really well. I guess, Colin, I guess the thing is, you know, when you're kilometres off Roddo, crayfishing, spearfishing, doing whatever you're doing, if you're at the kelp beds in Esperance, if you're at Middleton Beach, you know, if you're surfing off the capes, they are dangerous waters, and the shark and... You know, as Michael Weir said to me today, the sharks, that's where they live. And you can't have surveillance eyes, ears on all of it, can you? But, yeah, good point. 133-882. 22 deaths in WA since the year 2000. When I think there were 7 in 3 years, and that's when the Barnett government introduced the Drumline program. Of course, the Labor government of the day and the environmentalists were, including Sea Shepherd, very skillfully made that a lightning rod for environmental issues and went hard on Colin Barnett in particular in the second term of his government. And so it went. But, yeah. Thinking of the family today, 38, 3-year-old and a 4-month-old. Wow. That's extraordinary, isn't it? Very, very risky being in the open ocean and spearfishing, these days when the salmon are running. We've got more whales, we've got more seals. You know, there's an argument that the water temperatures have changed as well off our coast, that current has changed. So there's a heap more great whites around, and they've been protected for 30 years as well. Awful. It is 19 minutes past 10. We'll come back. We are trying to find out more about the Ferris wheel in Malaga, what's it doing there. And a really interesting story I saw over the weekend about the Harvey River. So our native Marin is called the Jilgi, or the native Marin. But a lot of our rivers down south are infested with yabbies, which are an introduced species from over east. And the government and the Shire down there are pulling yabbies out of the Harvey River left, right and centre. 19 and a half minutes past 10. Thanks for listening. Phone lines are open, 133-882. Have a look at our picture online on the 6BR Facebook page to see what you think may have happened to the giant's fingers and hands. Seba's song is the giant affected. Stay listening.
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1: Thanks for your SMS, Karen. I fully agree with finding them. This is school kids. It isn't that hard. If they forget their smart riders and they can pay for a ticket, it isn't rocket science, says Karen. We're running a poll today. Yes or no, should kids be fined for not logging on with their smart rider when the transport's meant to be free? We're going to go down to Mandurah in just a moment. We've had some photographs in, and it looks like the Seba's song, which is one of the giants, has had damage to its fingers and one of its hands. This is after only a recent reconstruction. I wonder what's happened there. Jaden, g'day.
17: This is in conjunction with Jaden Jr. He heard about it this morning. Mm. He goes, ring Simon and tell him his mate who sells a kindling. He's taking it.
1: Jeff from Bayswater's taking it. Thanks, Jaden. That's a big fam. Thanks, mate. Laugh at your own jokes. That's a big family effort. Yeah, the fingers have disappeared. A couple of them have gone missing, and some of them have either snapped off or fallen off off one of the giants. He's hoping it's not vandalism. Here's Jeff from Bayswater.
17: If they mention 6PR, I'll give them a couple of bags of free kindling.
1: Kindling. Jeff's from Italy, everybody. What's happened with Seba's song's fingers? Amber Kearns is the mayor of Mandurah and has given us some time today. Hi, Amber. How are you?
10: G'day, Simon. How are you going?
1: Going very well. What can you tell us? What's your theory?
10: Our theory, it is a natural occurrence. It has not been vandalised, which is, I think, a huge relief. Knowing how much our community love our Giants, I would be very surprised if it was vandalised. And I guess the exciting part is we've got an incredible men's shed that are already on the task and ensuring that he gets his fingers back.
1: Yeah, okay, all right. Well, we phoned Trev from Men's Shed and he didn't know about it this morning. So that's in process, is it?
10: Absolutely. We've got several men's sheds.
1: Mm-hmm.
10: So
1: yeah.
10: But I've been told that the men's shed are aware. So, And they do regular maintenance and they check on them fortnightly, I believe. So always grateful for our men's shed and what they do in that space, taking care of our Giants.
1: Yeah, all right. So I understand the report came through to you guys earlier in the month about the damage. Amber, I'm also aware that they've just recently been reconstructed. So they've fallen off again in a hurry, have they?
10: I guess where this particular giant is, it's right on the water's edge. So you think of the salt, the weather, the wind, and we have had some rough weather recently. So, yeah, unfortunately, it just is what it is with these structures.
1: Yeah. Yeah, oh, I mean, they're and originally, Amber, you and I both know, and our listeners know, that it was intended that they eventually fall back into the earth, and that was the artist's plan, Mr. Dan.
10: Absolutely.
1: Thomas's plan originally, wasn't it? But the men's shed have kept them going, and long may it continue, hey? Do you give the men's shed some dough to preserve them?
10: No. They do it because they care, which is just extraordinary.
1: Mm. Yeah, no, good on them. All right, Amber. Well, thank you for chatting to us today.
10: So no worries.
1: Natural wear and tear, and whoever's
10: natural wear and tear.
1: Yeah, we've got Trevor Howard's phone number if your staff don't, because he didn't know much about it this morning. So we'll.
10: Well, I will definitely follow up with staff, but I have been advised that the men's shed. They're onto it. Yeah.
1: Yeah. All right. Yep. No worries. Might be one faggy or one of the other ones down there. Thanks, Amber. Thanks for the chat.
10: Check. No worries. Take care.
1: See ya.
10: Bye.
1: So they've fallen off again after recently being reconstructed. It is a, heavy duty part of the world in terms of weather. We did speak to the men's shed this morning. They didn't know about it. So as Amber said, maybe the other men's shed will do it. Although the one we spoke to do the regular maintenance. 133-882. You can have a look online. They were recently restored, but they've fallen off again. They got Mick Collis to do something for us on this, didn't we? Just last week, folks, this might be a way of reintroducing Mick Collis. Mick Collis will be on the program tomorrow. Sebastian and him are swapping around, but have we got it there, Jim?
12: Which one are we looking for?
1: We'll come back to it in just a moment. Sorry, mate, throwing you under the fast reflex bus yet again. Now, what's happening with that Ferris wheel in Malaga? You can see it. I saw it from Reed Highway yesterday. Graham is our Malaga correspondent. He's gone around the corner from his workplace to have a chat. G'day, Graham.
18: Hey, Simon. How are you going?
1: Good, thank you. What can you tell us?
18: So apparently it's getting put up in a nice house in Hammersley. Some guy off the radio is assembling it in his back garden or something. But not sure. Dolmans was on the delivery note. So I'm not sure what you're going to do with it. No, joking apart. So this has been shipped in from the Netherlands. So I've spoke to it's Carnival Amusements is the business. Spoke to Mark. He's the director there. It's the first time that they've done this. So I'm assuming from what he told me, it's come in like that. So it's been shipped in like that because they're actually in the process of taking it to pieces. They've got a 4-hour window. So he's on the rig. So he was having a chat to me from afar, but he's got 4 hours to get it down. They've got guys here from the Netherlands,
1: mm-hmm.
18: Working quite frantically to take it apart. And then, I said, where's it off to next? He said he hasn't got anywhere for it to go to at the moment, but the plan will be obviously to relocate it, but not got a location as of yet.
1: Yeah, okay. So
18: what he was telling me.
1: It's coming from the Netherlands, being fixed up, ready to go somewhere. We know not where as yet.
18: Not yet, no. So there could be an option for Hammersley, so who knows.
1: Use your powers of deduction and observation, having been there, Graham. How big is it, do you reckon?
18: Yeah, it's listen, it's probably, I reckon that will be height-wise 40 metres, maybe.
1: Mm-hmm.
18: Yep. 35, 40 metres up. Yep. So, yeah, it's on the back of three trailers at the moment. So,
1: okay.
18: Yeah, it's a decent size, and there's half a dozen guys working on it, all with the high-vis stuff.
1: Yep.
18: So, yeah, they're all they seem to know what they're doing. And I spoke to a couple of young girls in the office. They didn't know too much about it, which is when they took me out into the yard and I spoke to Mark.
1: That's nice.
18: Again, pretty busy. But he could give me 60 seconds. And then I said, did he want to speak to you? And he said, no. So I'm not sure what was happening there. But that was quite categoric. He said, no.
1: Yeah, all right. My reputation precedes me. Graham, it's good of you to do that. And I like how you're able to use your powers of persuasion and charisma to get into the yard as well. We do appreciate that. I wonder where it's going to go. I guess we'll find out at some stage. Hey, thanks, mate. Thank you for doing that for us. Cheers. See ya.
18: Cheers.
1: Bye, mate. Graham, our Malaga correspondent. We've never had a Malaga correspondent before. We do now. Had it shipped in from the Netherlands, dissembling it. And yeah, when I saw it yesterday morning, probably around 9:30, 9:30. It was, you could see all the carriages were on it, for want of a better term, or it seemed to be, in one state. And then when returned from York later in the day, it had been taken apart, but it's in Malaga and you'll be able to see it from Reed Highway. It's very, very prominent. It's just, to use another Malaga landmark, if you're heading east, it's just past the data center, just past next DC. We've got a problem with our giants down in Mandurah. We've got Mick Collis to voice this up for us.
12: We've got no food. We've got no jobs. Our pets' heads are falling off.
1: Mick Collis paraphrasing Jim Carrey from Dumb and Dumber there. Thank you, Mick. Mick will be on the show tomorrow just after 11 o'clock. Sebi Clark and Mick Collis will be swapping over. If you're not a regular listener to the program, they're our fellas on Tuesdays and Thursdays. Thanks for listening in. We are running a yes-no poll. Should school kids be fined for not taking onto free public transport? Yes are 39, the no's are 57. I'm a no on this one. I'm a no. I don't know how long it will go for, but if a kid doesn't tag on, $100 fine's a fair bit for a kid and for a family. There should be another way, shouldn't there? Little warning, little note, an email, text message or something. Do it again. We're going to ping you. That seemed to work with the traffic infringements with around seatbelts. Going to head down to Harvey River shortly. The Jilgies, the native marin as we call them, are under threat from the Yabbies, which are a different animal and they're an introduced species. Thousands and thousands of Yabbies have been removed from the Harvey River recently. We'll do that story in just a sec. 133-882, love to hear from you today. This is Mornings. I'm Simon Beaumont.
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20: Majors moving well this morning. Nothing to report on the Mitchell-Kwinana or Graham Farmer freeways now. A good run in and out of the CBD. That earlier breakdown has been cleared up from Joondalup. Mitchell Freeway northbound exit to Hodges Drive. Traffic once again flowing nicely. I'm Seb Clark. I'm Perth traffic leader, 6PR.
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1: Should school kids be fined for not tagging onto free public transport? Close to $800,000 worth of fines. The opposition have alerted us to that today, and it's a story Jess Page has on page 3 of the paper today. Should kids be fined for not tagging onto free public transport? Since February 2024 of last year, obviously, of 2 years ago, $800,000 worth of fines, and transport for kids is supposed to be free. I'm of the opinion kids should tag on and tag off, because we need to know that patronage. Do we need extra trains? Do we need extra ferries, extra buses, whatever, or less or fewer? I'm okay with that. But the fine, $100 fine for not using your smart rider when you're underage, I think is a little on the heavy side. What do you reckon? 133882. Spotted this story over the weekend. Thousands of yabbies have been removed from the Harvey River to help the native Jilgies survive, or the native marin, as they're called. Associate Professor Steve Beattie is with the Harry Butler Institute at Murdoch, the Centre for Sustainable Aquatic Ecosystems. G'day, Stephen. How are you?
5: G'day, Simon. How you going, mate? Yeah, well.
1: Yeah, going really well. Tell us how you're going. You got some big numbers, I think.
5: Yeah, we're well over 3,000 out from about a half a K section of river that's had some re-snagging and revegetation occur over the last few years as well.
1: Yeah.
5: And we're seeing an increase in the catch rates of the native jilgy as well, which has been great. Yeah. Just two weeks of work. So, yeah, it's going quite well.
1: Whenever we talk about jilgies on the show, Stephen, most people assume that they are yabbies. It's a nomenclature, but it's a different animal, isn't it?
5: It is, mate. They're cousins. So the yabbies are from over east. They were introduced into the southwest for aquaculture out in the wheatbelt in the 1930s.
1: Yeah.
5: And the jilgies, kunaks and marin are endemic to the southwest of Western Australia. So they're found nowhere else naturally in the world. And they've been under a lot of pressure through habitat alteration and salinisation out in the wheatbelt aquatic ecosystems. So it's really important we look after those populations we've got left.
1: Mm. So the yabbies are interfering with the ecosystems, is that because they are introduced, Steve?
5: That's right. They're a fairly aggressive species. Their scientific name is actually Destructor, which alludes to their little burrowing capabilities. They burrow into dam walls and things.
1: Yeah.
5: And they're fast growing, and they breed multiple times over spring and summer.
1: Yeah.
5: So they can get into really big abundances, and they do particularly well in altered ecosystems. So the drainage system down around Harvey, they're doing really well.
1: Yeah.
5: Whereas in our permanent aquatic ecosystems, like the more natural rivers, that the marin tend to outcompete the yabbies.
1: Okay.
5: So this is a pilot study. We're just seeing, what sort of reduction we can get in the yabby population.
1: Yeah.
5: With fairly minimal effort, we're using eco traps, which let turtles and rakali or the water rat escape.
1: Yep.
5: So there's no bycatch. There's no impact on the native species.
1: Yep.
5: And we're having a substantial effect on the yabby numbers. And hopefully, because the jilgies and the marin are still in there, they'll sort of naturally recolonise that section of the river.
1: Wow. 3,000 in half a K.
5: Yeah, that's right, mate. Wow. Yeah, we had no real idea about how many yabbies were in there.
1: Mm.
5: We knew there was a lot, but we can, at the end of this round of removal. We'll do some maths and calculate sort of how many yabbies per square metre in that section. And we're having sort of a five-fold reduction in our catch rates already, so we're really depleting them down. And as I mentioned, you know, in the first few days, I think we caught two jilgies, and then the last night of trapping, we actually caught nine jilgies, which obviously all just released back into the ecosystem. So they're becoming a little bit more bold as their competitors are reduced.
1: Yep. What do you do with the yabbies that you, the 3,000s, Steve? What do you do with them?
5: Yeah, so we've got to euthanize them on site. We put them all in an ice slurry and then we dispose of them.
1: Yeah.
5: Okay. We're working with Aboriginal ranger groups, so the Danju, the Winjan, and we've got Waroona Aboriginal Corporation coming out as well at the end of the month.
1: Yeah.
5: What I'd like to see eventually is potentially, you know, like an Indigenous-led fishery to keep this on an ongoing basis.
1: Mm.
5: But we're still in discussions with fisheries on that.
1: Amazing. I had no idea that they were, you know, of those numbers. Can you eat yabbies?
5: Oh, yeah, of course you can, mate. Yep, they're a tasty little snack. The marrin are actually, they fetch a higher price than yabbies in the aquaculture industry because marrin are regarded more of a delicacy.
1: Yep.
5: And I actually, as a kid, out of my auntie and uncle's farm out at Kibaling, used to love catching the yabbies out of the dams, and they were a small sort of aquaculture industry as well.
1: Mm-hmm.
5: And also my parents were marrin farming down there in Denmark, so I've sort of got a background on both the species.
1: They both got their
5: value.
1: Yeah.
5: But marrin tend to be more regarded as a food item.
1: Yeah, for sure. If I looked at a yabby alongside a jilgie, which I think is also a kunak, would I be able to tell the difference? Are they different colour or size?
5: Yeah, colour's a hard one to use for identifying freshwater crayfish. The kunak is actually a separate species to the jilgie, but they're both native.
1: Okay.
5: So what you want to do is have a look at the wrist and the arm of the yabby.
1: Yeah.
5: And the yabby is the only freshwater crayfish in the southwest that have got fine setae or hairs on the wrist and the arm.
1: Uh-huh.
5: And that's a surefire way to tell them apart from our native freshwater crayfish.
1: Wow.
5: You can't go, mate.
1: Sorry to interrupt, Steve, but they're much the same size, are they?
5: Yeah, marrin are the third largest freshwater crayfish in the world, so they get much bigger than the yabbies. But the growth rate's pretty similar when they're small.
1: Yep.
5: And the yabbies will grow to the size of a kunak, but a little bit bigger than a jilgie.
1: Okay. Yeah. All right. Wow. I had no idea. I always thought it was an interchangeable term for the same animal. Well, that's amazing. So, how long does this go for, Stephen? And what's next?
5: Well, we've got another few nights of trapping towards the end of the month, and then we're going to repeat it in spring. And then if we can get enough funding, we'll do it again next year to see, you know, sure, we've removed them down to really low levels, but do they just walk in from, you know, upstream or downstream? That's something we don't know yet.
1: Yep.
5: So we'll repeat it probably three times over the next year, and then we'll make an assessment of what we should do next.
1: Yeah, amazing. I grew up in the city, albeit south of the city, and we had a lot of through Wellard and through the back of Kwinana, Rockingham, all those wetlands through there had yabbies in the creeks. Mm. Is that the case with the wetlands sort of heading up right up through Joondalup that we get yabbies, kunaks and jilgies?
5: Yeah, yep. You get a mix in our Swan Coastal Plain wetlands. It just depends if someone's released the yabbies in there or they've come in from a drain. We still get good populations of jilgies in our wetlands, and jilgies and yabbies can both, When the wetlands dry up, they can actually both burrow down into the water table and survive annual drying, whereas the marrin actually need permanent water to survive, so they're really only in permanent systems.
1: Yeah, and then a lot of southwest dams, as you said, I reckon. So,
5: yeah.
1: Cool chat, Stephen. Thank you. Really, really enjoyed it. 3,000 in half a K would indicate there's an issue out there, hey?
5: That's right, Simon. Yeah, thanks a lot for your time. I'd appreciate it.
1: Yeah, no worries. Stephen Beattie. It's a long title, but he's the director of the Centre for Sustainable Aquatic Ecosystems at the Harry Butler Institute at Murdoch. Spotted the story over the weekend, 3,000 yabbies taken out of the Harvey River in half a K, and which means hopefully the jilgies and the kunaks can move back in, or as Stephen likes to call them, freshwater crayfish. I had no idea. And over the years we've done stories about jilgies and yabbies, I thought they were the same animal, but they're not. The yabby was introduced in the 1930s. Thanks for listening in. Philip has got the news at 11 o'clock today. More stores expected to be closed under our new tobacco laws. We had Reese Whitby on the program earlier. More money being directed towards women and girls sport in Australia. Philippa has that story too. G'day, Leo. How are you?
6: Oh, g'day, mate. I just wanted to say I'm a Victorian boy, although I'm well and truly naturalised WA person now.
1: Yep.
6: When I grew up, we lived out near Lilydale, where all the chickens come from, yeah. And there was farms all around there with dams on them, and I used to go out there with my mates, and we used to catch bucket loads of yatties, right? And I didn't like yatties at the time, but my mum loved them, so she loved us doing it. But now I love them; they're absolutely delicious. I don't want to make a comparison between them and jilgies, but as my Chinese mate says about the cane toads, he says if we had cane toads in China, there wouldn't be any because we'd figure out a way to eat them.
1: Yeah, maybe. Leo, did you, hand on heart, did you know the difference between a yabby and a jilgie?
6: Look, my understanding is that jilgies are kind of darker in colour. I thought they were, but then I might be getting them mixed up with, I don't know if they're harder to catch. We used to use a stocking attached to a piece, to a coat hanger, and drop a piece of meat in it and put it in the shallows of the dam, yeah. And the yabbies would literally come up, and when they got a hold of the meat with their little nippers, you'd just pull the thing up and you'd have a bucket load of them.
1: Yeah, that was the same with when we used to catch jilgies when we were kids. In fact, we had Leo, thanks for your call, mate. Always good to hear from you. We had a creek out the back of a really called Jilgie Creek. Used to call it Jilgie Creek. Peter from Belmont says, I like how they euthanize the yabbies with ice. Perfect for eating. Karen says, I bet those yabbies are euthanized into a pot of hot water to be eaten, says Karen. Thanks, Karen. Joe from Merrin, good day, Joe. I had Marin and yabbies in a big aquarium. The yabbies lay on their back and slowly eat the Marin from underneath. Without the Marin being aware, it is being eaten, slowly picking away. Joe, that's horrendous. That is absolutely horrific, Joe. No wonder we're pulling him out of that vet. If that's the sort of thing they get up to in our rivers, get him out. Not happy with the yabby community, Joe, after your SMS. G'day, Russell.
7: Hey, g'day, Barry. How are you, mate?
1: Good, thank you. How are you?
7: Not too bad, mate. Bit chilly out here. Mum and lawns, mate. Bit fired up after yesterday, mate. Went to a family event. My mum's 75th birthday at the Windsor in South Perth.
1: Mm-hmm.
7: So from Rockingham, we thought we'd catch the train there and back and have a bit of liquid and enjoy the day and make a good day of it and safe trip home. And on the way there, it was fantastic. 10-car train, reliable, got us there safe, no problems at all. On the way home, mate, what a lot of mayhem. It was 3:30 in the afternoon. Obviously, they were catering for the footy trains.
1: Yep, yep.
7: Obviously, 9 or 10 carters going to the footy.
1: Yep.
7: But, mate, fair dinkum, we waited at Elizabeth Quay for two trains that had to be chock-a-block full of people going back home at 3:30 in the afternoon. My mum's got a little walker mobility scooter, and she's not very good on her feet.
1: Mm-hmm.
7: And there was 10 of us. We couldn't fit on the trains, mate. So we had to wait, boycott two trains to get a third train and virtually wait 50 minutes. And you talking about supporting public transport, mate, that is Schweizenhausen, Bowie.
1: Were the people leaving the city after shopping or something, were they?
7: Correct.
1: Yeah.
7: They were chock-a-block. And there were only three trains, mate. Three carters going to Mandra on the Rockingham line.
1: Mm.
7: I understand you need to cater for the football 100%. I've been on the footy trains and there's nothing worse than the hustle and bustle on the footy trains there and back. Fantastic service on the way to the footy. I've been there many times.
1: Mm-hmm.
7: But yesterday, mate, I don't know whether they undercatered, but it was absolutely pathetic, mate, to wait 45, 50 minutes because you couldn't get two trains on the way home when you've had a family day out and you've got an elderly mother that's not good on her feet,
1: yep,
7: sitting there in freezing cold and
1: there's
7: a few larrikins.
1: Yeah, that's no good. I'm sorry.
7: It's disappointing overall, Bowie.
1: Yeah.
7: Really disappointing, mate. Yeah.
1: All right, Russell, no worries. We'll lodge it with this.
8: Hello, minor complaints hotline.
1: Well, Russ, a bit more than a minor complaint, I would have thought. 133-882 is the phone number. We will come back in just a moment. Thanks, Russ. It is 11 minutes to 11. Yes, no poll today. Should school kids be fined for not taking on to free public transport? The yes of 48 and the no's of 59. Thank you, James. Back in a sec.
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1: Are rats and mice causing chaos at your place? 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It is time to take control. Pestrel's Rodent Free Max have been helping Australians do exactly that. And Andrew from Pestrel joins us now. And Andrew, I saw an advertisement on the television today. Not only rats and mice, but bats as well, Andrew.
14: Yeah, absolutely, mate. That's almost breaking, but yeah, you're correct. That advert was actually created with AI. You'd be impressed to know.
1: Yeah, right. Good, oh.
14: But you and I are real, and we are talking about the Pestrel Rodent Free. The original one has been in our homes for over 10 years, but the Rodent Free Max is the evolution that has come with the Pestrel Rodent Free. It's tougher on rats, tougher on mice. Good news is it also helps with the control of cockroaches. These pests aren't just annoying, as you know, but they cause real damage and carry disease.
1: We are real. 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They're always chewing and causing consternation and damage. How does the Rodent Free Max actually work?
14: Yeah, well, to call aware, the rodents are moving inside, and the technology behind the Rodent Free is that it creates an environment that the rodents can hear that we can't. It's an environment that they see as hostile and simply have to move on. It travels through the wiring, so it gets in those hard-to-reach places like wall cavities or ceilings, often where rodents do like to have their families. You simply just plug it in. It works 24/7. No refills, no mess, no handling of rodents.
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1: 133-882 is the phone number. We would love to hear from you today. Brad from Hocking, who is one of our listeners who's a long-haul truck driver, sent us a heartfelt message today. He's near Mount Magnet as he texts. So very sad for this young father to lose his life in such a tragic event. Talking about Stephen Mattaboni, the shark fatality. Even more tragic, two beautiful children will grow up without a dad to do all the things that we as dads love to do with our children. As you know, SB, I'm well into my 50s. What you may not know is I lost my mum to cancer when I was 18 months old. It undeniably alters the trajectory of the way you look at life. I guess you have to take every day as a blessing, and as grown-ups, be consciously mindful of the risks we take and the effects you can have on those left behind if the unthinkable happens. No judgment, but just have a second look at what you have and hug your loved ones a little bit tighter next time you see them. I'm no wowser, but sometimes you just got to think about what might just go wrong. Cheers, my friend. Thanks, Brad. Thanks for your thoughts. I didn't know that about you and your life's trajectory. But thanks for getting in touch, mate. 133-882. And again, thoughts, prayers, all of that with the family of the fella killed by the shark on Saturday morning at around about 10 o'clock. Awful set of circumstances. G'day, David.
10: Oh, hi there, Simon, please. Back in the early 1960s, 62, 63, me and my friends down in Eric Street, Hazelmere, we used to go down the Helena River, and we used to catch joogies, all right? We used to have string and meat tied around it, and we used to carry around a bucket and fill up a bit of water, and we used to pull them out, and often we used to get joogies. But now you can't do that because now there's a big... farmhouse belongs to a wealthy person, plus the bridge, which goes joined up to Woodbridge. So we can't go, you can't go down there anymore. But back in that period, yes, you got to catch joogies.
1: Yeah, all right, mate. Thank you. Dave, yeah, cheers, mate. Yeah, I'm assuming I could look this up, but someone will know. In fact, our next guest will probably know. Are they, do you need a license to, I know you do for, Maren, do you need a license to catch joogies and kunaks and yabbies? Mary is the yabby lady. She runs Cambinata Yabbies. She's having a chat to us now. G'day, Mary.
12: Hello. How are you today?
1: I'm very well, thank you. Where are you based? Where are you?
12: Okay. We're at a place called Cookland, which is the bottom of the wheat belt, top of the Great Southern. So, between, we're in the Dungdung Shire and we've been in the yabby business for 35 years.
1: Yeah, right.
12: So, yabbies were introduced into the wheat belt, back in the 1930s, because we didn't have anything out here. Mm. And, when we were married, we came home to find our workman had actually put yabbies in the dams, and while he was at our wedding, the locals had helped themselves. So he told us then, and so I'd come from Mandra actually and love my crabs and prawns. So to have yabbies in the dam was like Christmas, and I have to be honest. Yeah. In 1991, they changed our lives. And helped us educate our children.
1: Yeah.
12: So,
1: oh, that's good. So Mary.
12: We're licensed.
1: Yes. You are licensed. Yes. So, I mean, cultivating them and harvesting them and selling them is one thing. I had no idea that they're a problem for our joogies. They take over the waterways. Were you aware of that?
12: Absolutely. Look, the biggest thing is that we don't need people actually going and catching yabby. Well, the problem with people just going and helping themselves to yabbies is they'll spread them around the southwest because they'll think, oh, well, there's a bit of water, I'll put some there, they can grow there, and I'll go back and catch them. They are, they're beautiful. They're beautiful to eat. I wouldn't eat anything else myself. Freshly steamed, purged yabbies are delicious. And we actually serve them in our cottages, Mary's Farm cottages on the farm. Mm. And people from all over the world rave about them.
1: Yeah.
12: But they are, we don't need them that side of the Great Eastern Highway. Not the Great Eastern Highway, the
1: Albany
12: Highway.
1: Yeah. All right. Okay.
12: And yes, I can tell you a little bit about licensing. We actually have to have three licenses.
1: Yep.
12: We've got one to grow our yabbies, one to buy other people's yabbies, and the other one is to be exporters.
1: Yeah, okay. All right. Hey, Mary, we're out of time, but really nice to talk to you today. Thanks for giving us the other side of it, and I'm pleased they've been good for you and your family. Thanks, Mary.
12: Thank you.
1: See ya. The Yabby Lady, Mary, runs Cambinata Yabbies. 2 minutes to 11. We're running late. My apologies, James. After 11 o'clock news, we'll have a chat to Todd Johnston from The Long Lunch and Will Schofield into to talk footy. How good was the footy on the weekend?
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1: Thanks for listening in. 133-882 is the phone number. We'll have a bit of fun with Scoey after 11:15 today. And Lou says she's not everyone loves sport and AFL footy and the obsession. Thanks, Lou. I appreciate your message. Certainly the way we try to do sport on this show is, you know, get you to ring in and try and make it a bit of fun and a bit smart. 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
22: It's 18 degrees at 11 o'clock. Good morning, I'm Philippa Maher. WA's police minister says the state's new tobacco laws have been used almost immediately, with more stores expected to be issued closing orders. The new legislation makes it an offence for stores to sell, supply or possess illicit tobacco or vaping products. It also gives authorities the power to shut down stores believed to be involved in illegal trade. Rhys Whitby has told Simon Beaumont the new laws came into effect just days ago.
23: The law was proclaimed, the governor signed it off and it was gazetted on Wednesday. And on the same day, hours later, police were using that law to raid that Kelly King's in Kalgoorlie and put an order to close that premises. So I'm not sure there are too many laws in the history of our state that have been used and acted on within hours.
22: Transport Workers Union members at Brown's Dairy are picketing at the company's Balcatta factory. Workers walked off the job yesterday morning for an 82-hour strike amid an ongoing stalemate. The union is calling for a modest wage increase to keep up with inflation. The union's WA secretary, Tim Dawson, says Brown's is currently under acquisition and workers want stability.
24: This is the fourth industrial action that they've taken, and they'll continue to take industrial action until Brown's come to the table with a reasonable offer and meet the demands for cost of living increases.
22: The Prime Minister maintains the tax changes made in the budget will increase housing supply. Anthony Albanese is dealing with considerable voter backlash after reining in the capital gains tax discount and negative gearing. Two new opinion polls show voters are angry the government has broken key election promises, but Mr Albanese says it's an important reform.
26: My job is to put in place good policies to make a difference for people. That's what we're doing across the board. And my government continues to focus on building more homes for Australians. That's the right thing to do. It's what the country needs.
22: The frontman for the 1970s American band Dr. Hook, Dennis LeCourrier, has died. He was 76. The group was best known for hits like Sylvia's Mother and Sharing the Night Together. He died from complications of kidney disease. The BBC's Tom Saunders looks back on his life.
27: When you're in love with a
28: Dennis LeCourrier was born in the US state of New Jersey, but lived in the UK for 24 years before his death. Over his nearly 60-year career, he also recorded a number of solo albums and wrote songs recorded by Bob Dylan, Jerry Lee Lewis and Olivia Newton-John. His management said he'd faced his illness with remarkable strength and would be remembered for his warmth and love. Watch your friends.
22: In finance, the All Ords is down 128 points at 8,742. The dollar's buying 71.2 US cents and 12,585 Indonesian rupiah.
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22: Aaron Rye has become England's first PGA Championship winner in more than 100 events, taking up the Pennsylvania event. Aussie Cam Smith was in with a shot before bogeying on the 17th to finish in a tie for 7th, 5 strokes off the pace. Perth's Minwoo Lee finished tied for 18th at 1 under. He was 8 shots off the pace. New data shows an increase in money being directed to women and girls' sport in Australia. More than 84,000 donors pledged fund support through the Australian Sports Foundation last year. Chief Executive Gerald Rector says there's been a powerful shift.
29: 3 years ago, the ASF was raising around
0: 6.6 million annually for women and girls in sport, and that figure has this year reached 22.8 million. And we know that programs like the Confident Girls Foundation.
22: That's the latest news and sport.
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4: Continuing to move well on the majors this morning. Nothing to report on the Mitchell-Kwinana or Graham Farmer freeways. A good run in and out of the CBD and nothing to report in the tunnel. I'm Seb Clark from Perth Traffic Leader, 6PR.
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22: Continuing partly cloudy today, we're heading for 23 degrees. A sunny day tomorrow with 25 and again on Wednesday with 26. Partly cloudy for Thursday, 24. Then getting cooler again, mainly sunny Friday and Saturday with tops of 21. Right now it's 18 degrees. More news at midday on Perth 6PR.
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1: Thanks for listening in today. Our Yes No poll is brought to you by Gainsborough. Thanks to Gainsborough. Should school kids be fined for not tagging onto free public transport? The yes are 51 and the no's are 64. All right. Is Todd John stand there? I'm going to conduct another social experiment.
8: You love doing this, don't
1: I do.
8: You?
1: Yeah, yeah. It's one of my favourite things
8: you're
1: to do.
8: You're dropping in these guitar licks to sort of set the vibe. But I'm dancing to diddle it.
1: Here we go. Here we go.

0: So that's for you.
1: That's you. Take me back.
2: You never expected
1: to be in your wildest dreams.
2: Yeah.
1: How good. Now, you're back on stage on the weekend.
2: I was. And that's why now, when I move, I make noises.
1: Oh, no. Have you taken some Voltaren and Rapid 25?
2: It's so bizarre. You know, you think to yourself, you get up there and you adopt position number 3, and then you go home and you think to yourself, that was great fun seeing the lads and everything. You wake up on Sunday morning and to get out of bed, it's... you know what? Can I do a public service announcement? If you're young and you're listening to 6PR, first of all, thank you. Mm. And secondly, perfect the tones that are going to come out of your body as you get older.
1: Mm.
2: And there are other sounds you've got no control over. But there are sounds that when you get up, when you get out of a chair that's really low, be honest with me. Do you make noises?
1: Yes.
2: There you go.
1: Yeah, I do.
2: Well, I think we can control those sounds.
1: Yeah.
2: So as we sound cool, like imagine getting out of a low chair and going, hey, like Fonzie, you know, rather than.
1: Can I ask you this? Did you enjoy being back on stage and did you enjoy the company of your fellows? And did you marvel at them?
2: You have no idea. No idea. Yeah, last week was interesting on so many different levels.
1: Of course.
2: And to be back with the lads, to be back with the boys, who are not only mates but are great musicians, and I'm in awe of them.
1: Mm-hmm.
2: And I found myself on numerous occasions watching them like a punter.
1: Mm.
2: So when you're supposed to be on stage sort of shaking, you know, your groovy bits and going rock and roll, I found myself arms crossed.

0: York yesterday.
1: Bowie, brilliant. The weather was perfect.
0: The weather was perfect,
1: on
0: Todd.
1: On the weekend. The
0: weather was perfect.
1: My goodness.
0: It was mint deluxe.
1: So if you were up there watching all the old Mustangs.
0: Beyond awesome.
1: Beyond awesome. Mm. If you were up there beyond with the old Mustangs and everything, did you drive up in the Getz or something? What did you drive up in?
0: I think it's some sort of hybrid-y, Toyota-y white thing that the... Yes. My special friend owns. Oh, she drives, so I'm not going to decry that.
1: No. Very cool. Kel Richards will be my wordsmith.
0: Yep.
1: Shannon Lush will clean any stains that I may have created in the last 10 or 15 years. And the boys in the box, it's where we get Mark Skeeter Reddings. We take him as an ambassador of sport. And we take Bruce, who's an ambassador of traffic.
0: And combis.
1: Yeah. And we say to these blokes, hey, what have you been watching TV with your girls? And remember Men in the Mash? Geez, we had some fun with that.
0: Yeah, I did. I look forward to three geniuses having a chat this afternoon.
1: Mate, I'm just going to laugh. Thanks, mate.
0: All right, see ya. Todd Johnston with the long lunch. Let's do this, James. Now, folks, want help with these? Here it is.
2: CPR, fill my car.
0: If you want help with the cost of living, tune in with us at 6PR right through the course of the day, pumping Perth thanks to Automasters. Early in the show, we gave you the dollar amount of fuel in the tank, and we are about to call Jacqueline to see if she can pick up the dough thanks to Automasters. Here we go. Come on, Jacqueline.
3: Hello.
0: Hello, Jacqueline. It's Simon Beaumont from Mornings at 6PR. How are you?
3: I'm good, thank you.
0: That's good. Nice to hear your voice. Thank you for picking up now. You've registered to be part of our Pumping Per thanks to Automasters. What is the current dollar amount in the fuel tank, Jacqueline? Come on.
3: Oh, God, I missed it.
0: Oy. No.
3: Can I guess?
0: You can have a guess, yeah.
3: $2.50.
0: Jacqueline. All right. Hey, thanks for being part of it. And sorry we couldn't give you the dough.
3: Okay.
0: Thanks, Jacqueline. Thanks for picking up today. So that's how it works. We now jackpot, of course. So whatever our amount was now jackpots into the, long lunch with Todd. Make sure you're listening for the new dollar amount. You've got to listen to Todd. It's to get you to listen to Todd's show this afternoon, and why wouldn't you? If you haven't registered already, head to the win page like Jackie had done, 6pr.com.au. 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Thanks to Automasters. It is 13 minutes past 11. Our yes, no question today. Should school kids be fined for not tagging onto free public transport? The yeses are 52. The noes are 68. When we come back, Will Schofield.
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9: 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Let's do this.
10: And now, our elite Monday football analyst, Will Schofield.
9: Hi, Scoey. How are you?
11: Simon, good. How are you, mate?
9: Yeah, very well, thank you. I'm just looking at the ladder. Sydney Swans on top by percentage. Frio, well, you're up as the Doug Nicholls round continues, equal top. Two games clear of third place. How good?
11: Yeah, I did this exercise this morning, went from the bottom up and said, who can win the premiership this year? Clearly anyone sort of outside of 10th, they can't. Mm-hmm. But when you get into the top eight, even though I know there's a top 10, like when you get into the top eight, you're getting close to, I don't know, fifth, fourth, third, when you start saying, yes, they can win the premiership. Brisbane can clearly win it. They're outside the top four right now. Mm-hmm. But Geelong's in third. I mean, I'm impressed by their win against Brisbane, and they can always win the premiership. Then you got Freo and Sydney. Hawthorn, where are they at right now? Probably a few weeks ago, we thought they had a chance. And then, I don't know, as you go down, I don't think Adelaide can win it with the way they're playing at the moment, you know, and there's not that many more competitors and contestants for the premiership. Gold Coast win twice in Darwin, but Gold Coast certainly aren't winning a premiership with the way they're playing. So tell you what, if you're a Freo fan, and maybe there's a bit of, oh, we should have finished Essendon off, we should have won by 20 goals. Let me tell you, you're up by 50 points at halftime. Q is in the rack. You are absolutely thinking about getting home and playing Friday night before the game's even gone to the second half. So you take that and move on very quickly. Freo affirming as a genuine and one of only a couple of teams that can win it this year. How good?
9: Why are they a genuine contender? Is it good all over the ground, role players, spine? What is it?
11: Their list lends itself to, being able to compete. They've got, if you compare this Freo side to other Freo sides that have been good, they've got genuine superstars. Like, they've probably got seven that are match winners by themselves. Other Freo sides have maybe had two, like you think Fife, Pavlich, Mundy. You know, even Sandy used to have ups and downs. So I don't know if they had many more than those four in that era.
9: Yeah, and maybe Hayes on his day.
11: Yeah, but you look at this era, Bowie, and you've got Josh Tracy, Luke Jackson, Brayshaw, Sarong,
9: Bolton,
11: Young, Bolton, Reed, Clark. Like, they are all genuine superstars. So they've got multiple assets. multiple facets to beat you with, and I just think their list is premiership worthy right now.
9: Is the smoky Melbourne, Nam, Max Gorn, how good? He plays like a 7 foot midfielder. They're going great, Melbourne, aren't they? With the pickets and the like.
11: Yeah, Melbourne are going well, and they beat Hawthorn on the weekend, and a depleted Hawthorn. They don't have either of their pillars in Gunston or Barris out there right now.
9: Yep.
11: Melbourne are much improved. They're way better to watch. They're exciting to watch, but they're not going to win a premiership this year, Melbourne. No.
9: Okay. All right. I ask you this question each and every week. In Burst, whose footy is the best footy, please, Will?
11: Like off the game that we saw against Essendon, I mean, Essendon are that bad that I actually think Freo just played to their level a little bit. So, it's probably Freo. It's probably Freo with, you know, a couple of sides in. I really like the way Geelong play. They tag three of the best players every week, and they just, if they're going to get beaten, they get beaten by others. I like how they play, but it's not the best. I mean, Freo's very best would be hard to stack up against. You know, even Sydney on top of the ladder with them, I think Freo probably match up against them. I mean, we're going to see, aren't we, with this Brisbane matchup coming up not too far away. I think all eyes are on that, because if they can get something of value there, then tell you what, they are humming.
9: I asked you earlier in the year after a West Coast win, I said, I'm struggling to see the game plan, and you were very quick to tell me, well, that is the game plan. Compete every contest, compete, get it forward, get it to some big guys who can kick goals, get it to Jake Waterman. We saw that a little bit last night. I wanted to ask you about your post-match interview with Harley Reid, because I think he revealed a little bit of stuff about his maturity, about his, we know he's a competitor, and about how he's going to approach next week in the Pendlebury game. What did you hear from Harley last night?
11: Sometimes with those post-match interviews, you don't hear, you're trying to, your producer's in your ear, and then you're trying to come up with the next question. So I probably didn't give it the value that others did. I heard that there was a players meeting, an all-in, where, you know, that was the question. Are you all in? Are you all in with the football club, with the way we play, with our game plan? That's a, some would call it a crisis meeting. I would say that is true leadership, getting together. When clearly what they're putting on the park wasn't good enough, and continued the conversation with Harley off air as well. And I just think that, you know, they want that to be their brand, a high pressure side that, you know, that if they're not talented and skilled enough to beat sides, but you play like they played yesterday, if they play like that every single week and they won zero games this year, fans would be absolutely stoked. They'd go to the footy every week and they'd know there'd be a chance to compete. And if they won or lost, well, it really wouldn't matter. So, yeah, I mean, hats off to everyone at the footy club. I thought it was probably the best they've been coached. I'm big on mitigating and negating the best players on the opposition, and they did that in Whitfield and Callaghan with two roles to Hoff and Milan Murdoch. There is zero reason why they shouldn't do that every week. I really don't know why they don't, because they've shown they can do it, and they should have. So, to me, you know, going head-to-head with these sorts of players is dumb. Just go and put someone on them who wants to do it, and then negate the best players, and if they can beat you the other way, well, fine. But, yeah, I just thought they were well-coached, and you know, clearly that is an attractive brand of footy. High-pressure, turnover footy, gives yourself a chance all the time.
9: Yeah, not great for your blood pressure. A little bit of fumbly-mumbly every now and then, but as you say, it's there's a bit of that. Colin.
11: Hey, from Bowie.
9: Yes, mate.
11: Before we go to the phones, yeah. I mean, there's probably a few things in your schedule that aren't great for your blood pressure, but you do it anyway because you enjoy it.
9: Dr. Schofield, life coach. Dr. Schofield. Yeah, I'll take that. I'll absolutely take that. G'day, Cole. How are you?
11: Yeah.
12: Pretty good, Simon. Will, on yesterday's game, up to three-quarter time, you kept on saying when there was an event situation in the game, that'll keep Greater Western Sydney in the game. No, out of the damn game. You said it on multiple occasions. You said up to three-quarter time that whatever that event in the game was at that particular time, that keeps Greater Western Sydney in the game. They were never out of the game up until the last quarter.
11: I mean, if I tape recorded everything that came out of my mouth, it would probably be an easier thing because sometimes I forget. Look, I don't know. Yeah, okay, so they were in the game. I don't quite know what the point is, to be honest.
9: Well, I think your point was West Coast need to make more of their opportunities. And I think I heard Jared Healy say the same thing in the TV broadcast, and I heard our boys say it on 6PR as well. Just don't – if you have an opportunity, you got to kick straight and you got to make the most of opportunities. Isn't that what you were saying?
11: Well, I don't know. I wasn't doing play-by-play commentary. I barely speak when I'm on the boundary, so I don't really know what – okay, I don't know what I'm sorry for, Bowie. Sorry. Sorry, Colt.
9: Sorry.
11: I'll do better next time, mate.
9: Lift. Be better. Far I get out. That a lot. I get that a lot in my life. be better. How can you think that? Be better.
11: Christ. I will. I'll do my best. I do. I'll do my very best. And apologise for not being at a 10 out of 10 standard.
9: some surprises on the weekend. Hawthorn showed signs against Freo the week before of having some moments. I agree with you. Barris being out is massive for them. Chole being out is massive for them. So they've lost some good blokes in the spine. That was big. Brisbane dropped off too, didn't they, Scoey?
11: Yeah, that was a bit. It didn't quite see that one coming, but you know, after you see it happen and you see how Geelong really dismantled their best players. They tagged McCluggage, tagged Neil, had a minder on Harris Andrews, and you know, as good as Brisbane are and at home, you can still take it up to sides when you go and, you know, mitigate and negate their best players. And that's what Geelong did. And that's what they've done for a long time. And that's why they're able to compete all the time. Mm. And yeah, I probably think it was more Geelong playing really well than Brisbane playing poorly, but clearly, you know, they've got some work to do, but I guess we've seen enough from them over the past 5 years to know they'll probably be fine. But they wouldn't be stoked with how they're playing Brisbane. They wouldn't be absolutely raving with how they're going given a decent sized loss to Geelong.
9: Interestingly enough, from a global perspective, Scoey, last year Queensland won the State of Origin. They won the NRL with the Broncos and they won the flag in the AFL. And a State of Origin team's just been named. And Reece Walsh, who's probably the best player in the comp on his day, has been dropped from the Origin side. The Broncos are having a stinker and the Lions stumble every now and then. So it's not all beer and Skittles up in the Maroon State this year. Hello, Vera. It's Simon and Will. How are you?
13: Hi, boys. Lovely show. And Will, you are so right. Last Tuesday when I spoke to you about the four quarters of the Dockers, they did not play the four quarters this weekend. The third and the fourth quarter were terrible. They were slow and they didn't play like they did play in the first and second quarter. And I do agree with you 100%. They've got to play the whole four quarters. And the other thing I was going to tell you, Will, you know that Carlton game over the weekend? Mm-hmm. I was worried about poor Vossi. I hope he stands up high and put his shoulders strong, that things will go well for him. I never blame a coach. I always blame the players. If the players want to play, they will play.
9: Thanks, Vera. Thanks for your call.
11: Yeah, so on 3-0-4 quarters, look, I actually don't think it matters that much, Vera. I think they probably put the cue in the rack and just thought, who cares? It'd be very difficult to care against Essendon at the moment. They defend so poorly, put little effort in around the ground. It's very difficult to stay up for so long. And Freo, you know, equal their most wins in a row ever, and they'll go one ahead if they can get St Kilda done on Friday night. So I wouldn't worry about it at all. That result and that cue was in the rack.
9: I'll get you come back to the second point about Vossi. Scoey, against St Kilda, so I think the record number of wins was under Ross Lyon, when he was coaching Freo here. So is this a grudge match? Will Ross be stoking that fire?
11: I think he's a stoker in general, Bowie, whether it's against Freo or not. So he will definitely want to take pride in not allowing that one to go off. I don't think it's a grudge match anymore. I think enough water's passed under for that not to be the case. I mean, yeah, on Vera's second point, talking coaches, I thought it was one of the great, stomping on graves I have ever seen by the Carlton players on the weekend. Can you imagine being Michael Voss watching that? 5 goals in the last quarter to run over the top of a side. He would have just been sitting there like, well, cheers, boys. Thanks for doing that for 3 years. You have never been able to deliver it. And I'm out the door less than 48 hours and you can suddenly play a last quarter. I just thought, look, yeah, winning's good. And it was a great rebound and it takes the tally to, I think, 7-9 of sides that have sacked their coach the next week. There's 7-9 record. But Michael Voss would have been spewing up at home and he would have watched it too and he just would have been sickened. I thought it was a great grave spot stomping by the Carlton players.
9: I heard Josh Fraser interviewed pre-game on 3AW, Scully, and he said, they asked him, you know, what have you done differently this week? How involved? And he said, oh, I've just left it up to the players. I haven't done anything. So that, which goes to your point, is Patrick Cripps and the leadership group have galvanised, which they couldn't do under the other bloke. Josh Fraser freely admitted, I haven't done anything this week. Seriously.
11: Maybe that's the new coaching style. What have you done? Oh, nothing. It's just the players. No, I just sit back and have a bit of a coffee and let the boys go at it and see how we go.
9: Had a weekend in Mandurah. Haven't done anything at all. 133-82. If you'd like to give Scully a call. Scully, I'll get your thoughts too, perhaps on a shirt front and a citation for this week. What did you like and what did you not like? And we'll come back and take some more calls. 133-882 is the phone number. If you'd like to speak to Will Schofield, and why wouldn't you, give him a call.
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15: Getting reports of a breakdown. Mitchell Freeway northbound at Reid Highway in Duncraig. The left emergency lane is blocked. No major traffic delays, but just use caution there. The major's moving well. Nothing to report on the Mitchell, Kwinana or Graham Farmer freeways. A reminder of roadworks. Mundajong Road closed both directions between Kwinana Freeway and St. Albans Road in Baldivis. 24-hour works from now until the 1st of June. Various local road closures included. I'm Seb Clark on Perth's traffic leader, 6PR.
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0: A couple of SMSs to Will Schofield. Brian says, Eagles importantly kept Toby out of it, says Brian. Thank you, Brian. Ryan says, want to highlight Hamish Davis' work rate. Just a kid in his second year, but he works hard. Work at the contest, his pressure is fantastic. Maintains a high level of work rate when sides get a run in against us. Thought his best game for the club yesterday. Thank you, Ryan. This one here from Helen. Hi, Simon and Will. Eagles pressure yesterday was great. Where's it been for the last few weeks? How good are Bailey Williams and Reuben Gibney? Says Helen. Tell me about Bailey Williams yesterday, Scoey. What did you see?
1: Well, I saw him doing ruck work with Nick Nananui really closely in the pre-game. I haven't seen Nick Nat as involved as I did yesterday, so hopefully he's having an influence. I thought Bailey's consistency in effort and pressure, just it set the scene for the entire side. I mean, that's how ruckmen operate. If they can get it going in the middle, and it's why Nick Nananui was so important to us, you know, in my era, if he can get on top in that midfield, the midfield then gets going, the four line gets going, defenders can defend behind it. So he really set the scene. It's his best game he's played at AFL level. Had over 40 hitouts, 2 goals. And, you know, really, if he can continue to play like that, they don't need to go and get another ruckman. You know, it's okay to have an average ruckman in the comp. I think he'd probably sit about the middle of the rank in a game like that against most rucks. So if you can do that, you play a long career in the AFL if you can just maintain a level of competitiveness. And that's what I thought was his best attribute yesterday.
0: You and I mean, you played the game at the highest level and your thoughts are probably more important, I guess, but you're very big on culture and the game is played between the ears. I always kind of look at the sports science-y running and fitness side, you know, and I reckon Bailey Williams, you saw how spent he was towards the end of the game. I just thought he put in massively, like he just ran harder and harder and harder. He was gut running, like you see Max Gawn doing. That's hard for a big bloke to do, right?
1: Yeah, Max Gawn is the best in the AFL at it. And Brody Grundy's probably brought that into his game the last 12 months as well. Mm. When the last quarter comes and they're still getting to contests, like that's how you go from average to good to great. I think Bailey looks fitter. He's got a really big jump on him too. That centre bounce, you know, the new rule changes there, it actually benefits guys that can jump. And so everything's going in his favour and he just needs to continue to do that because he's got a pretty good midfield underneath him if he can get going. You know, Harley Reid, his best game in a long time. You know, he wasn't followed. That's why he wasn't tagged. That's why he was able to perform so well. Harley Reid, I thought that was outstanding from him. Maturing as we, you know, every day that we see, he's just getting better and more mature. Mm. But Tim Kelly, Elliot Yeo, Willem Dersma, these sorts of guys underneath them, I think, you know, it's a pretty good midfield if you can just get some competitiveness in the ruck.
0: Yeah, get rid of the fumbly bumbly every now and then as well, which is my phrase. 133-882 if you'd like to speak to Will Schofield today. In the state game, Cal England, an outstanding, picks up a Simpson medal to go with his Sandover medal. Cal, the gun Clement midfielder, well done to him. 36-point win for the West Australians under Christian Amajuri. That's two from two, Scoey. That's good.
1: Yeah, great for Western Australia. I didn't see any of the other results, but Cal England was a former teammate of mine at West Coast and has continued to have a really great waffle career, which a lot of guys do. You know, don't quite get the opportunities at the highest level, but can come back to the state leagues, absolutely dominate. And I think it was a pretty good showdown at Leaderville Oval. I could hear it from my house.
0: Yeah, well done. Scoey, do you have a shirt front for us this week? Scoey shirt front, something in your view that was sub showroom?
1: Yeah, always do, mate. So shirt front this week goes to the Collingwood Football Club, and it's disappointing in such a big week this week to start this way, Bowie, but Scott Penderbury breaking the game's record. That's great. It's a great effort. And I mean, there has to be a lot of individual drive and mentality to do that, to be able to be consistent enough to go and play that many games. Most anyone's ever done it. Mm. But have they given their season away a little bit? They've lost 2 games in the last 3 weeks by under a goal. One was a draw and one was a goal last week to Sydney. You can't tell me that Scott Pendlebury doesn't give them a goal in each of those games, just across the board. You know, a goal better side, I reckon they would be. And now they find themselves, they're floundering in the middle of the pack, and, you know, they win those 2 games and you'd actually be considering them. But all for the sake of having a good celebration this week against West Coast, I don't know if I love it, though. Very me. And I understand he's breaking the record, but what do you want to do? Celebrate the record breaker, or do you want to play finals? I reckon Scott will want to play finals. So I think they've butchered that a little bit, the Collingwood Footy Club.
0: I'm interested in what he would think. I mean, he's a pretty selfless team-orientated player, as we saw with the captaincy staff and the way he plays the game, bringing other players into the team, into the game on game day. I'd be really interested in what Scott Pendlebury thinks of it all. Will Harley get some time on him, running with him?
1: Oh, I did put that to him last night. I don't think so. I would love West Coast to tag Pendlebury and, you know, him to have 7 touches in his record breaker. I think that would be the ultimate respect. It wouldn't be disrespectful to pay him attention. Nick Dacos, you're probably going to worry about him too. So be interesting to see who they tag. They just have to tag going forward, West Coast. They have to take Geelong's blueprint and go to the best players. So Milan Murdoch, is he fit enough to go to Nick Dacos? I mean, for me, Milan Murdoch could play there, definitely. He's done it in the waffle. He plays in the midfield. So it's just whether or not West Coast want to do it or not. And we'll see on the weekend.
0: Before we get a Scoey citation, I can't even say it, Scoey citation for the week. Still can't say it. Let's go to Ian from South Yundera. G'day, Ian.
2: G'day, boys. Hey, Scoey, they've changed the rules a bit for the father, son, and the other rule to get the kids. Are we still able, if we wanted to, can we still get young Braun and Wirrupunda?
1: Yeah, you definitely, the father-son still exists. It's just a bit harder to access. It's not just a free shot anymore. There's a number of players, that are starting to come about. I saw Eli Wirrupunda play on the weekend. He played against my side.
0: Did you?
1: He's developing as a young player. Noah Braun, had the most touches in the waffle for Claremont a couple of weeks back.
0: Mm-hmm.
1: Harper Banfield, I'll see him in action this week for Scotch. And just a shout out to Charlie Banfield. I've seen Gil McLaughlin speak about him. Said he's the most well-rounded, most impressive recruit he's ever seen at St Kilda. Gil McLaughlin is Charlie's host family coming to the football club at St Kilda.
0: Mm.
1: And he debuted on the weekend, kicked a goal. He's one of the most popular players at St Kilda already.
0: Yeah, right.
1: He has leadership dripping off him. He is the son of a great at West Coast, and yet he's playing for St Kilda, Simon Beaumont. What an absolute butchering by the West Coast Eagles.
0: Oh, yeah.
1: How have you passed on this young man with everything pointing toward? How have you passed that? How have you not put him into your football club? I think that's going to be one of the great misses of all time, Bowie.
0: Yeah, I agree. And before it even happened, I think we were all scratching our heads on it, weren't we? Good call, Ian. Thank you, mate. And the likelihood, Noah Braun's been a champion athlete that I'm aware of, knowing some members of his family. He's been a good runner, a 1,500-metre runner and cross-country runner. So as an athlete yourself, you'd appreciate some of the raw materials are there with Noah Braun, aren't they?
1: Yeah, they are. Yeah, he's a good runner. And, you've got to find the footy as well. But there's definitely roles within this game for blokes that can run. It's so fast. And West Coast just be wanting to get every decision they make right in terms of their list. And, I think they've got that one wrong with Charlie, but hopefully Noah has a career ahead of him.
0: Yep. Well done to him. Hey, Scoey, do you have a citation for this week? Something you saw that you liked?
1: Yeah, a small one, mate. And, this happened in the Fremantle Essendon game, watching on Fox Footy, and, Paddy Voss, I think he just kicked his 5th goal for the half or whatever he put together. He was basically by himself, and it was just a 3-second flash to the crowd. Voss celebrating to the 12,000 in attendance and just a female in the audience, just flipping him the bird. Just going, you know what, Vossy, you used to play here, but you can get stuffed. And it was just a quick bird. It wasn't a malicious one. It was just a quick flip of one, and I loved it. I thought it was great, and it was a great interaction.
0: Classic from a former stroppy defender. Will Elijah Hewitt get back into the side this week, asks Peter.
1: Yeah, well, the two that I think should be in the side, and, you know, whenever you say this, you've got to take people out, but Elijah Hewitt and Bo Allen are the two that I would have in there. Now, maybe the pressure is the reason they're not in there. Maybe their ball-winning ability in offensive side's fine, but what they're doing defensively isn't standing up, and maybe that's the point that Minnie McWalter is trying to make. So maybe it's a no. I know Elijah played well in the waffle a couple of weeks back, but maybe the defensive side is what he really needs to work on.
0: Yeah, all right. Scully, well done on your citation and your shirt front, as always. Speaking from the heart and from the head as well. A quick yeah, no, Willow, if that's okay. Yes, no questions unless you want to elaborate. Max Gorn is very good at football.
1: Yes.
0: Mandurah is a very good town.
1: Yes.
0: The Maraya is a very good plant.
1: Yes.
0: Carlton and West Coast winning is evidence that you can never take an opponent lightly in the AFL these days.
1: Yes.
0: Geelong winning was not a surprise, but the margin was.
1: Yes.
0: Freo winning by 40 but only playing half a game is more a good sign than a bad one.
1: Yes.
0: After being, these are all yeses. After being competitive last week, West Coast winning this week should not be a surprise.
1: West Coast winning this week?
0: Hmm. Against St Kilda.
1: That would be a surprise.
0: Sorry, not against St Kilda. That would be a surprise for you, not St Kilda. That would be.
1: Well, they're playing Collingwood at the G in front of 90,000. So, that would be a surprise, but they can do it.
0: And Will Schofield is very excited that notorious Conor McGregor is fighting UFC again.
1: Is he?
0: Yeah,
1: well, I'm excited. He just told me. I didn't know that's happening.
0: Yeah, he's back. Yeah. Hey, mate, thank you very much. We'll hear you on Tuesday night with Mark Skeeter Reddings, or as Glenn Jakovich likes to call him, Skeets.
1: One of the great clips of all time, Conor McGregor just telling people the champ does whatever he absolutely wants and he won't apologise to anybody, with a few expletives. That's one of my favourite clips on the internet. And can I just have a vote in your, should kids be getting fined?
0: Of course you can, yes. We're close to 100, so you may bring that home.
1: Well, that's a big no. I mean, isn't the state government giving free kid transport anyway? Just let the kids on. You got school uniform on. Just get on, kids. Like, I mean, do we have to be that rigid and frigid and try to find these? I mean, what are we doing here? It's a no, bro. It's not even a question.
0: Well, it's around. There's two bits to it, Scully. I reckon the kids should tag on so we know they're there, and you know we know what numbers are on the train. But not fined if they don't. I think that's a step too far. That's my take. So I think you're with me, aren't you?
1: Tag them on. But we're not fining. I mean, seriously.
0: Mm. Yeah, I'm with you.
1: Just find another way to revenue raise.
0: A very good morning to Jan Schofield as well, who'll be listening in, no doubt. Thank you, Will. We'll hear you during the week. Thanks, mate.
1: Bye-bye, Simon.
0: See you, mate. All the best. Will Schofield, we're lucky to have him. Jacko will be back on Friday. For those who may care, the reason we have these two fellas is their analysis, their insight, their thoughtfulness, but also their ability to see the game in the context of other things that are going on. They're both very good. 11 and a half minutes to 12. We'll come back in just a moment. We've had a nice email come through from Lisa about her grandson catching a kunak in the dam at the farm. Thanks, Lisa. I'll get to that in just a moment, and we'll wrap up. Thanks to Games World for looking after our yes/no poll today, and they'll be doing that for some time. Thanks to Games World. Back in a sec.
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0: Yeah, thanks for listening in. Lisa, thank you very much for the email today. 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Our grandson holding the only kunak he caught in a net from our dam at the farm. Good size, went in the pot and shelled and cleaned into a bowl of vinegar. Yum. Take care. Thanks, Lisa. Nice little photo, and that looks like he's wearing his Scorchers shirt with pride there. Thank you, Lisa. Yeah, how's that story earlier today? In 500 metres of the Harvey River, Murdoch University have taken out 3,000 yabbies because they're an invasive species. Thanks for listening in today. It is Jim Mogini's birthday today, turned 70, lead guitarist, keyboard player, and wrote a lot of Midnight Oil's big songs. He'll be on the show tomorrow. He's in town, Jimmy Mogini. Here he is.

0: Timmy Mojini on the show tomorrow for those people who like the band and like his he wrote a lot of the songs and his the gun guitarist along with Martin Rotzi from Minotaur. So Timmy Mojini will have a chat tomorrow, chat with us tomorrow around about 10:30. He's in town with his band, the Family Dog. So Timmy Mojini on the show tomorrow. Thanks for listening in today. Just a quick update. Just seen some tickers across the bottom of some of our monitors here. Regulator approves double strength mouse baits for the mouse plague in Western Australia. So we spoke at length to a farmer from Cubaling a couple of weeks ago. And of course we spoke to Karen Chappell, Morrowa farmer and Morrowa Shire president on Friday about the mouse plague and just how bad it is. And it looks like the regulator, the APVMA, have approved the double strength bait as of today. So that's good news. Hopefully we can get it manufactured and out to the places that need it before it's too late. The seed, the crops are in, the crops are growing, but the mice are eating them at this stage. It is 5:30 to midday. Thank you for listening. We'll come back in a moment. I'll let you know who's won our prizes for today. Just a reminder, our caller of the week will win for themselves from Slater Gartrell Sports a 6PR listener t-shirt. Thanks for being part of it. If you do ring in on 133-882, you're in the running to win that shirt. SG Sports, been around for a long time. Slater Gartrell, which is G-A-R-T-R-E-L-L. Slater Gartrell Sports for your recreational kit, your elite kit, school uniforms, rebounders, weights, sporting equipment, anything you like. Thanks to Slater Gartrell for being our partners in all of that. We'll come back. I'll let you know how our poll has ended up and I'll let you know who's won caller of the day.
1: Why, that foul-mouthed little rodent.
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0: Yeah, thanks to Games World for partnering up with our yes-no poll this today. You may have heard on breakfast this morning that the yes-no poll was included in a legal action with Gina Reinhart still trying to get a helipad on top of her West Perth building. So that has advanced. So the yes-no poll every now and then does creep into matters legal and political. So well done to the team on all of that. Thanks to Games World for looking after
11: Games World, 12 locations across Perth. Shake up trivia nights with Trivia Heads, a fast-paced card game where smarts matter, but strategy and speed win.
0: Yeah, thanks to Games World. Yes, no poll for today. Should school kids be fined for not tagging onto free public transport? Now, these are just the texts that have come through today. It doesn't take into account our Facebook numbers, which have been pretty good as well. The yeses are 92 and the noes are 113. So pretty strong record there from the yeses as well. So pretty even poll today. But thanks for being part of it. 200 responses plus a couple of hundred responses on Facebook as well. Thank you. Our caller of the day today is Graham from Waikiki. He's a bus driver and he rang in with his theories on why kids do and don't tag on. Thank you, Graham. We're going to send you out $100 to spend at the Grosvenor, mate, just up the road from us here in East Perth. I think you'll thoroughly enjoy that. Thanks to Richard and the team. Great beer, great menu, screens, great food, great vibe. It'll be a prize all this week. Thanks for listening. It's midday now. Todd, after the news.
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13: 20 degrees at midday. Good afternoon. I'm John Nicholls. Federal opposition leader Angus Taylor says small businesses will be damaged by Labor's decision to impose a tax on some trusts, which will face a 30% tax from the middle of 2028. That'll include discretionary trusts, which are usually established in a will and kick in after the death of the person who created it. Mr. Taylor argues that the government hasn't thought through the changes.
14: This is a structure that most small businesses in this country use. Small businesses that are squeezed. This Treasurer hasn't got a clue. This government hasn't got a clue. You know why? Because none of them have ever worked seriously in small businesses. None of them understand it.
13: The federal member for Perth says the government's national gas reservation policy won't affect WA's market. The policy requires LNG exporters to supply 20% of their annual product to the domestic market to protect consumers and local manufacturers from global price volatility. That's raised concerns that WA's local energy market, which already has a 15% reservation policy, could be upended. But Labor's Patrick Gorman says the policy is designed to fix issues over east.
15: This is modelled on the success story of Western Australia. We recognise that West Australian businesses have been fortunate to have access to that gas reserved for domestic purposes. It's primarily focused on fixing a problem that's gone on for too long on the East Coast where there's not enough gas for domestic users.
13: The Nationals are calling for urgent action from the state government after a public notice confirmed the closure of some regional courts. The notice, issued at the end of last week, confirmed criminal court sittings in large parts of regional and remote WA will be vacated from June because of a shortage of court security and custodial services. The National's Shane Love says the closures will hit isolated regional communities the hardest and people will have to travel hundreds of kilometres for court services. He says the government needs to come clean on the cause of the issue. Tourists are being urged not to abandon Rottnest Island following a shark death at the weekend. Father of two and spearfisher Stephen Mattaboni was bitten on the lower legs while diving about a kilometre northwest of the island just before 10 on Saturday morning. He was retrieved by friends and given CPR before being taken back to shore, but the 38-year-old couldn't be saved. Sergeant in charge of the Rottnest Police Station, Michael Ware, has told Simon Beaumont the attack shouldn't deter people from visiting the holiday hotspot.
16: Come to the island, it's a beautiful place, beautiful beaches, there's 63 beaches over here. This attack happened a kilometre out to sea, you know, from the island, but, you know, 20 kilometres from the mainland. So it's, you know, business as normal over here and come and enjoy the place.
13: Six passengers from the hantavirus-stricken cruise ship who are quarantining in Perth have all tested negative. The five Australians and one New Zealander will remain at the Bullsbrook quarantine facility for 3 weeks. Health officials revealed yesterday that all six are feeling well and they'll only be retested if they develop symptoms. In finance, the ASX has dropped 1.5% as a stalemate over the Iran war pushed oil prices higher and deepened a sell-off in global bonds. The Oil Lords is down 135 at 8,736. The dollar is worth 71.3 US cents and 12,600 rupee.
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13: Aaron Rye has become England's first US PGA Championship winner in more than a century. He's won the event in Pennsylvania over the weekend. Australia's Cam Smith was in with a shot before bogeying the 17th. He ended up in a tie for 7th, 5 strokes off the pace. Perth's Minwoo Lee finished at 1-under for the tournament, 8 shots behind Rye. In football, Scott Pendlebury isn't ruling out playing on next year ahead of his record-breaking game this weekend. And Essendon great Matthew Lloyd says a loss to Richmond this Friday would sound alarm bells for coach Brad Scott. That's the latest news and sport.
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20: That breakdown on the Mitchell Freeway northbound at Reed Highway in Duncraig has been cleared. Traffic flowing there now. We've still got roadworks ongoing. Mundajong Road is closed both directions between Kwinana Freeway and St Albans Road in Baldivis. 24 hours a day work there through until the 1st of June. Avoid the area if you can. No delays on the Mitchell Kwinana Graham Farm and Northbridge Tunnel in the City or Metro. I'm Bruce Welsh on Perth's Traffic Leader, 6PR.
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13: Down to 9 overnight, sunny and 25 tomorrow. The outlook mostly sunny, staying around 25 on Wednesday, Thursday and Friday, dipping to around 22 over the weekend. Right now it's 20 degrees. 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
17: Until 3, you're listening to The Long Lunch with Todd Johnston on Perth's 6PR. Hey, hey, nothing too serious.
23: I got that Monday feeling.
24: Hello, good to have you with us. Thank you, John, in the newsroom, and Bowie and the hardworking team for mornings here at 6PR. It's time for the long lunch. So get out that fluffy white bread that has no nutritional value whatsoever, which is another way of actually describing this program. Look, I'm just ready for a bit of a Monday, big weekend for me. As I said before to Bowie, that I've started making noises abnormally, do not normally come out of your body, but when you do a big weekend, which I did, I was lucky enough to have a bit of a gig with the guys, and it was great to catch up with the fellas, but you push yourself a little bit too hard. You know that experience when you think, yeah, I'll go and have a kick with the fellas, or I'll go for a bit of a walk with the girls or something. all of a sudden you push yourself just a little bit too hard and the hammy starts to go crazy and the calf muscles scream at you like a soprano. I've got that feeling today. So the majority of the program will be in the upright position, but I reckon I'll be hitting the swivel chair in not too long. But I'm looking forward to your company. 19.7, bang on at the moment, 8 minutes after 12 o'clock. Jimmy's in the studio with me. He's ready for a Monday. The Hurricane is ready. The Extreme producer giving me the deal or no deal sign, but we'll see how we go. And you can stay in touch with us right the way through this particular three-hour block where we join in with each and every one of you. You can email the program at thelonglunch@6pr.com.au. You've also got the chance to join us with, potentially, first caller through, naming rights. You may or may not be aware. If you've been here before, you know the game plan. If not, hey, welcome to 6PR. Thank you for finding us. And if you've not been here before, we come to you, the only show, from studio number 2. It's like we've got to dust away the cobwebs and get the balsawood microphones out. All of the other golden microphones are on the other side. But that's studio number 1. We are studio number 2, and we always give naming rights to this studio. Now, there's a couple of ways of getting through. If you want to guarantee, first caller through, 133-882. Please make it PG. 133-882. Or you can text the program on 0487-999-882, and I am looking forward to giving you branding rights. You can brand this studio through until 3 o'clock later on today on this Monday. Gosh, 18th of May, fair dinkum. Time is absolutely flying. So let us know your thoughts, and we're looking forward to that. The other big news I've got to say is naming rights, and also we've got this pumping Perth scenario. We'll let you know when that, you know how that works. Can I just say very early in the piece, if you want to be a part of the Pumping Perth competition where you could

0: alleviate those blemishes that you have possibly left behind and want to go back and fix. The boys in the box will be joining us. Mark Reddings and Bruce Welsh will be talking about what they've been examining on the world of TV, and you can join us for that as well. And International Museum Day is today. And I thought, look, where do we go? Boulevard? Where do we go? To the Maritime Museum? We're going to the WA Railway Museum. I'm very excited, pardon me about that. So looking forward to that. And I tell you, now that we've started this show, we can't stop it. This thing is flying. We're ready to go. Can't stop this thing, we've started. Not now. Can't stop it. It's going. It's all good. Thank you, Brian. Appreciate the intro. The other thing, too, is that the weekend, how was it for you? Great for me. I had a great time with the fellas. Bit of live music. But going, oh, gone.
1: Going, yeah.
0: It's gone. It's behind us. So now we've got to get into the working week and work our way through the working week. On this Monday, we've still got Tuesday, Wednesday, Thursday, Friday. Mind you, round about Wednesday, I start to think about the next weekend coming up, which is really good. And I'm looking forward to this weekend as well for a couple of other reasons. I hope you are looking forward to this Monday, where we give you the opportunity to talk to some great people and museum talk. Now, realistically, you remember one of your first school excursions could have been to a beautiful museum, looking at things that you didn't even know what the hell they were. And you stood there and you looked at some sort of a dinosaur and you said to this big dinosaur,
2: are you old enough?
0: And he went, I am. I'm like so, so old. I'm just bones. We're talking about museums a bit later on as well. Truckee Carroll is joining us on line one. I believe that Truckee Carroll, one of our regulars here at 6PR and a correspondent of the Rhodes, is joining us because she might have naming rights for this program today. Hello, Carol.
3: Hey, Todd. How you doing?
0: Oh, I'm very good. Welcome to Monday. Good to have you with us.
3: Thank you very much.
0: How was
3: your
0: week?
3: I wanted to have naming rights today.
0: Beautiful. What have you got?
3: I would like it to be the Hooked Up Studio in memory of Dennis, I think you pronounce it, Le Courrier from Dr. Hook.
0: Yeah.
3: Who passed away today. And he was just such an amazing singer. I mean, I grew up with that and such beautiful songs and a lot of beautiful memories there, and I thought it would be nice.
0: Oh, boy, there are some great songs there. I just think in hindsight there are so many running through my head at the moment. So if we go public and don't explain where the name came from, Carol, if we just say it's the Hooked Up Studio, do you think we should get some interesting callers?
3: Oh, yeah, absolutely.
0: Did you think this through, Carol?
3: A new segment on the program.
0: Yes, it's the 1-800 segment. Carol, thank you for joining us on 0855. That's another Truckee Carol giving us naming rights. From this point forward, through until 3 o'clock this afternoon here on 6PR, the long lunch is not coming to you from studio number two. We're coming to you from the Hooked Up Studio. So, there's definitely a segment in there somewhere. Please call the right numbers too. If you call 0055, you could end up anywhere. But here it's 133-882. And I like to consider that we do a reasonable job here at 6PR delivering the entertainment. But boy, didn't we get some entertainment on the weekend? I mean, there was football. There was news of round ball football. There was also some great sporting events that went. And there was Delta Goodrum. And how did Delta Goodrum go?
4: And the winner is
0: the winner was Bulgaria in Eurovision, but where did we come?
5: I'm always finishing fourth place.
0: Oh, well, fourth place is pretty good. Don't say that. I'll tell you what, instead of that, congratulations to Bulgaria. I have not heard their song. I have not seen any of the photographs. I have been bewildered by the absolute joy of Swarovski crystals that I have seen that were emblazoned upon Delta's outfit. She came in fourth place. That means so many Europeans have come to Australia and have told their families back in Europe to vote for Delta. How good is absolutely that? I think it's brilliant. And how good was Delta? Oh, reminisce, shall we?
6: Hi.
0: She was brilliant. Superstar. Go! You know,

0: I've got goosebumps right now just thinking about it, and I've watched that so many times, and I've listened to Delta deliver that song Eclipse. Partially, she was involved in writing it. She performed it. It was a masterclass of television-presented musical performance. She worked the cameras beautifully, and to think that she has done so well in fourth position is brilliant. Realistically, number one, what are we doing there? Who cares? Number two, did she look good, smell good, and was brilliant? Yes. And are we massively proud? You bet we are. And on so many different levels, I just think that we're so massively proud of our beloved Delta Goodrem. Gary's on line one. Gary, hello. Hello. Are you there?
1: G'day, TJ. Nice to talk to you.
0: Yes, it is, my friend. I hope you're well.
1: I am. And I'd just like to back up Truckee Carroll. I said to Kano, I was a bit late. I was going to go for Hook or by Crook Studio, because I saw Dr. Hook years ago in Sydney. They'd wow. start off with Walk Right In, but the lead singer with a patch always reminded me of the Crook. Thanks, mate.
0: Yeah,
1: had
0: thanks.
1: A great day.
0: Gary, cheers, good on you, mate. I'm so glad that you rang through. Some of our late night regulars joining us on daytime radio, which I'm very happy to see. Gary, and listen to Gary in South Guildford. If you've got any input at all, 133-882. But from this point forward, through until 3, thanks to Gary and, of course, Carol, it's the Hooked Up Studio. And we are so proud to be a part of the Australian music entertainment scene because of Delta doing such a good job. So proud of her. Because we also acknowledge those people that we have loved and lost at various times. We are going to go under the banner of the Hooked Up Studio right the way through. But you know what it means? It's 17 minutes after midday. It's 20 degrees at the moment. Kel Richards isn't too far away. And the boys, us, Jimmy, Kano, myself, well, we are back on a Monday. We're back on a Monday, and we're looking forward to your input. If you want to come and join us, do so. 133-882, and that text line is flying. 0487-999-882. Come on, let's blow away some cobwebs.
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0: Really looking forward to saying good day to the wonderful Kel Richards. Eurovision gives out diddly squat to Delta. Delta got diddly squat. Thank you, Tony and Bell Divers. And also, Muzza said that there should be a Royal Commission into the decision as to why our beautiful Delta was the runner-up to bronze. And also Dan agrees with that too, the runner-up to bronze. Oh, boy. We're giving away gold medals and also some fuel. Hey, do you want help with the cost of living?
15: 6PR, fill my car.
0: Glug, glug, glug, glug, glug, glug, glug, glug. Well, tune in to 6PR's Pumping Perth. 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Keep that in mind. I would love you to win. I've given you the figures. You've got to hang on to them. You've got to remember. And you've also got to remember the delights of the English language. And when we speak English language, we speak Kel Richards. Yes. When no one listens anymore. Yes, they do. We all listen to Kel Richards. Hello, Wordsmith. How are you?
16: I'm okay. Look, I'd really like to enter that, and probably you and I could set it up and rot it.
0: You know, people have gotten into trouble for that before.
16: Well, I was just saying the problem would be I'd probably use up most of it coming back across the Nullarbor Plain.
0: Yes, that's quite true. Great. Oh, mate, I love it, Kel, when we get the chance to talk to you, mate. Do you know, I heard something. Isn't it funny how English language changes? When I read text messages these days, I get LOL. People don't say laugh out loud. It's the text message. Yeah. And I think the English language could do with a bit of a reboot as well, Kel. Your thoughts?
16: Oh, it's happening. No, it's happening all the time.
0: Right.
16: It is happening all the time.
0: Right.
16: We are living during a period of one of the fastest periods of change of the English language, partly because, as you said, technology. I really like the story about the little old lady who, every time she wrote to a nieces and nephews, put LOL at the end because she thought it meant love you lots. you can get it wrong as well,
0: yeah,
16: can't you?
0: But I don't mind. They're getting it wrong makes me laugh. But people get it right when they get in touch with you. Auswords.com.au is where you can find Kel Richards. You can send him emails, get the newsletter and everything. And I think Michael, I think Aileen, and I think Julie have been in touch. Is that right?
16: Yep, that's right. So you've got their questions.
0: All right, then I'm going to deliver them to you, young man. Michael asks for the origins of Beyond the Black Stump. There's obviously been a fire.
16: Well, it's ours, obviously. This is an Australian coinage. Only Aussies come up with expressions like that. It means the remote outback, the limits of civilization, and it's had that meaning since 1895. There are examples of it in newspapers from that year. But this is what I found interesting when I did a bit of digging. Mm. The two words black stump existed before that meaning, you know, beyond the black stump. Well, these days we're likely to say this side of the black stump.
0: Yes.
16: Oh, mate, you drive the most clapped-out car this side of the black stump, meaning the most clapped-out car in civilization. But before we started using it in that sense, just the two words black stump existed, and they were used by very early surveyors. What they used to do was that they would use a fire-blackened tree stump as a marker.
0: Brilliant. Brilliant.
16: So they're in the almost featureless semi-arid outback of Australia, and they'd either chop down a tree and make themselves a nice campfire and then burn the stump, or they'd find a tree stump that was there, they would burn it, and that would make a nice marker which they would use doing their map making.
0: See, this is why we come to you, Kel Richards, because you find out stuff like this. Beyond the Black Stump now has reference to me. Aileen is still trying to work out sixes and sevens, and also the difference, I think, between ketchup and sauce.
16: Well, ketchup meant sauce. Ketchup is a Chinese word from the Hokkien regions, all the information you don't need, of China, which meant fish sauce.
0: Yeah.
16: So ketchup was originally a fish sauce.
0: Yeah.
16: And the word turned up in English in the 17th century, so in the 1600s. And it was a type of sauce that was encountered by British travellers and traders and colonists in Southeast Asia. And they introduced it, but they thought, oh, this is not bad stuff. And they brought it back to Britain. What happened was that people started using ketchup for sauces that might have started out as fish sauce, but they added lots of other stuff to them.
0: Mm.
16: In the early days, they added anchovies, mushrooms, walnuts, oysters. Mm. They were apparently very popular.
0: Mm.
16: But from the late 19th century, it's tomatoes that they added. And so by the start of the 20th century, ketchup just meant tomato sauce.
0: Right.
16: Because the word hadn't changed, but the product had changed.
0: Right. More so in America than anywhere else. Does that mean the Americans are more gullible or more susceptible? More gullible. Good luck with that one, Toddy. But more susceptible to change than anyone else on the planet Earth? Or am I getting that wrong? I think I know the answer already.
16: Oh, well, I mean, the Americans get most language wrong, so that explains almost everything, doesn't it? I often say this, and every so often I meet an American, they beat me up, but that's all right.
0: What about sixes and sevens? Has there been any update on that? Because still, people are sort of at sixes and sevens over sixes and sevens, aren't they?
16: Yeah, there was a myth about this, a really interesting myth, which claimed that back in the Middle Ages when there were guilds controlling every trade, there were two trades, I forget who now, you know, the plumbers and the harp makers or someone or other, who couldn't agree where they should be in the Lord Mayor's official procession every year.
0: Yeah.
16: One of them said, we should be number six, and the other said, no, we should be number six. So the Lord Mayor ruled that they'd take turns, and they'd be six one year and seven the next year. Now, that's the myth. It's a lovely story.
0: Yeah,
16: but it's just been...
0: But how did the kids get onto that and then start juggling their hands? What are they juggling? I mean, some plumber's tools or something?
16: Oh, no, you're thinking of 6-7. That's a different expression.
0: Oh.
16: When you're at sixes and sevens, it means you're uncertain.
0: Got
16: people
0: it.
16: Are uncertain as to what's going on. They're at sixes and sevens.
0: Got it.
16: The story about where the people went in the procession is a lovely story, but it's a load of rubbish.
0: Good.
16: It actually goes back to playing with dice. And rolling numbers on dice. Now, there's no sevens in dice,
0: yes.
16: But the expression came from French, where it was rolled either cinq, which is five, or C, which is six. And cinq and C were translated into English by idiots who didn't know French as sixes and sevens.
0: Brilliant.
16: So it was being uncertain as to what's going to happen when you throw a dice. You're at sixes and sevens.
0: Mate,
16: other one, 67, that comes from the height of an American baseball player named LaMelo Ball. This is from memory. I'm trying to remember now. And he's a very flashy basketball player. Plays up to the crowd, gets a huge round of applause, but he's not really good. He's just so-so. You know how the kids wave their hands and say, oh, just so-so?
0: Yeah.
16: And he's only a so-so player, and his height is 6'7".
0: There you go. There you go. That's,
16: he was mentioned in a rap song.
0: Yeah, I'm going to put that into the Guinness Book of Records as far as I'm concerned, Kel Richards. Aileen, you are brilliant and always reliable. Michael as well. But Julie did ask, and I have to be very careful how I say this, because I have the doyen of news in the studio just about to give us an update. But before, how do I say this without smiling? Julie wants to know the expression, can you cut the mustard? Where does that come from?
16: It comes from America, from 1884,
0: yep.
16: And it refers to the difficulty of cutting tall mustard plants during harvest.
0: Got it.
16: So if someone's not up to a job, they can't cut the mustard. In 1884, a San Francisco newspaper called the Daily Examiner reported, quote, it is difficult to find men tall enough to see to cut the mustard.
0: Yes.
16: You can't do the job, you can't cut the mustard.
0: It's very different too from with the cheese. Very different to cut the cheese and cut the mustard. It's very different indeed. Kel Richards, you're a man of anointment, and I want to say thank you for your words of wisdom. You are a great ambassador as an Australian, but also auswords.com.au, speaking of Australian stuff, that's where you can find the wonderful Kel Richards and ask him anything, because you're open to all suggestions, aren't you, Kel?
16: Yes, I am. I'd suggest you get on with the headline. Someone's sitting there waiting to do the headline. Come on.
0: Thank you, Kel Richards. Stay well.
16: John, see you, mate.
0: Thanks, mate. John's got a huge smile on his face. That has to be wiped away. But if you want to say good day to Kel, auswords.com.au, and we look forward to Kel's company next time. Next time this week, now, John has stopped smiling, because sometimes the news is a bit tough. So from that note, ladies and gentlemen, let us go to the one and only John Nichols.
17: Thank you, Todd. Good afternoon. Australia's chemical regulator has approved the use of stronger mouse bait as a booming rodent population overwhelms farmers in parts of WA and South Australia. The Australian Pesticides and Veterinary Medicines Authority will now allow farmers to use 50 grams of zinc phosphide per kilogram, which is double what they were previously able to use. The police minister says the state's new tobacco laws have been used almost immediately, and more shops are expected to be issued with close orders. The new legislation makes it an offence for shops to sell, supply or possess illicit tobacco or vaping products, and it gives authorities the power to close shops believed to be involved in illegal trade. The legal battle for a former US Marine fighter pilot fighting to avoid extradition from Australia has taken another twist. Daniel Duggan's family have confirmed they'll appeal against a federal court ruling upholding his extradition. He denies helping to train Chinese military pilots. Aaron Rye has become England's first US PGA Championship winner in more than a century. And Perth's Minwoo Lee has finished the tournament at 1 under, 8 shots off the pace. 20 degrees at the moment, 9 overnight, sunny and 25 tomorrow. More news at 1.
0: Good on you, mate. You're a true professional. John Nichols joining us from the newsroom. He'll be back at 1 o'clock. And thank you, Glenn in Southlake, because Delta, as I said, she was partially involved in writing the song Eclipse. So Glenn in Southlake said that if she was partially involved as a co-author in the song, does that make it a partial eclipse? Thank you, Glenn, for your creativity and wellness. We never get much creativity when it comes to the traffic. This is the Hooked Up Studio. And I am now, I'm telling you that, Bruce, because I reckon it's going to come back and you're going to know about it again. Here's traffic.
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19: Got a crash, Great Eastern Highway westbound before Lloyd Street in Midland. The left-hand lane is blocked there with police on site. Traffic slow in the area, no major delays. Just keep it in mind if you're heading that way. No delays on the Mitchell, Kwinana, Graham Farm and Northbridge Tunnel. Reed Row and Tonkin flowing well this afternoon, as is the CBD and the Metro. I'm Bruce Welsh, live in the Hooked Up Studio.
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0: No sign of rain at the moment, but that's a great song by Dragon. 23 is the maximum today. At the moment, 19.9 degrees. And we're 24 minutes away from 1 o'clock. The one and only Shannon Lush comes to join us. And Alan has already sent through a question on the SMS. If you want to do so, please follow up quickly, because Shannon gets inundated. 0487 999 882, or 882, I should say. Or more importantly, give us a call. Faye is already there on line one. The number there is 1-333-882, and I love talking to Shannon Lush.
4: It's time for our very own domestic diva, the queen of clean and scientific stain remover, Shannon Lush.
0: How good would that be to have a t-shirt that says, I'm a scientific stain remover?
5: Crackers.
0: I'm happy to, if there's any more marketing suggestions you need, don't ask me. I'm having too much fun. Shannon,
5: I don't do all that stuff, you know, marketing.
0: You don't have to, because you're the queen of clean.
5: Yeah, but it's really not my thing.
0: Yeah. I'm aware of it, but I tend to take the mickey out of it. I do. Alan wants to know, I have a question for Shannon Lush. We had a little incident last night, says Alan. We had our timber fireplace burning. It's freestanding one, and we forgot a plastic vacuum filter was resting on top of it. How do we clean the melted plastic off the fireplace without scratching it, says Alan?
5: You need to cover it with make sure it's cold. And then you wipe it with glycerin, make sure the glycerin's right around all the edges, and then you put a bag of ice on it. And the glycerin will work its way in underneath it, and you can peel it off.
0: Oh, yeah. That's it, of course. Cool it down, trim it down, glycerin. What does the glycerin do, Shannon, if you don't mind me asking?
5: Glycerin's it's basically a ketone, and it dissolves plastics, and it's also used as a softening agent on proteins.
0: Brilliant. Shannon Lush, you are the expert, the queen of clean, the scientific expert when it comes to all disasters. Faye is joining you, Shannon Lush, on line one. Hello, Faye.
22: Hi. I've got coffee stains on my carpet, and I'm going to hire one of those carpet cleaners.
5: Right. You've got to get the coffee stains out first.
22: Sorry?
5: You need to get the coffee stains out first before you use the cleaner.
0: Okay.
22: And how do I get the coffee stains out?
5: Right. You need to use glycerin, but there's a knack to doing it. So you've got to follow the directions exactly. For every 30 centimetres of stain area, it's 2 drops of glycerin. So for every foot, it's 2 drops of glycerin. On an old toothbrush, lightly brush it across the top of the stain. Do not push it in. And then you leave it for an hour and a half. And if you're going to use your stain cleaner that you're hiring, this is the formula that you put into it, and then you clean it once the glycerin's been on for an hour and a half. Yeah, right, you got a pen ready?
22: Yeah, hang on. So
0: I have a pen ready. I hope, Faye, you've got a pen. I'm talking now, so I'm giving you some extra time to get a pen and a piece of paper. But at the same time, I will endeavour to write it down. Shannon, over to you.
22: Right. This is the formula that you put in your steam cleaner. It's 2 tablespoons each of bicarb soda, white vinegar, and methylated spirits. 2 teaspoons each of dishwashing liquid, glycerin,
0: wow,
22: and tea tree oil.
0: Hang on, tea tree oil, glycerin, and what was the other one?
22: Dishwashing liquid.
0: Dishwashing, okay. I missed that one. Keep going.
22: And then that's all you need.
0: All right.
22: That's what you put into it. And you put it into a bucket, fill it with really hot water and mix it up, and that's what you put into the steam cleaner. Don't use the soap that they supply you with.
0: Wow. Okay.
22: And you do that an hour and a half after you've applied your glycerin. But it's really important when you're putting your glycerin on that you don't rub it in hard. This has got to be lightly brushed across the top of the stain. If you push it in hard, what will happen is that the glycerin will remove more tannins from the backing of the carpet and make it worse. So it's just lightly brushing across the top of the bristles. You got that?
0: You got that, Faye?
22: Talking too fast for me.
0: Oh, well, I've jotted. Now, let me steam cleaner. 2 tablespoons bicarb soda, white vinegar, and methylated spirits. Correct, Shannon?
22: Yep.
0: 2 teaspoons of tea tree oil, glycerin, and dishwashing liquid. Correct?
22: Yep, that's it.
0: And then put that in and lightly, do not push it into the carpet, whatever you do, Faye.
22: No, hang on. That's not the part that you put. Don't push
0: that
22: into the carpet. That goes into the machine with hot water. You put it into a bucket and fill the bucket with hot water.
0: Got it.
22: So that's your formula for that. But before you do that, you need to use the glycerin on the carpet.
0: Got it.
22: And it's 2 drops of glycerin for every foot of stain area, applied with an old toothbrush or someone else's, and lightly brush it across the top of the carpet. Do not push it in. It's important.
0: Got it.
22: And then you leave it for an hour and a half. Then you use the steam cleaner with that formula in it.
0: I hope that helps, Faye. I wish you the absolute best. Charlie is in Yanjibup. Gee whiz, you're brilliant, Shannon. I love chin wagging with you. Charlie, g'day, mate.
6: G'day, boss. How are you?
0: Good, Charlie.
22: I'm having a lot of trouble hearing you.
0: Yeah, you might need to stand on one leg and just sort of face west or east or something. Try again, Charlie. Turn around, face the other direction, Charlie. How you going? Oh, Charlie's gone. Okay. Charlie, give us a call back, mate. 133-882. I love the fact that our mobile communication system here in Western Australia is so sufficient.
22: Do you know what makes me laugh about that?
0: What's that?
22: I was on tour and I was in New South Wales. I had to do a radio show in New Zealand. And the only place I could get reception was on the top of a fence post. And there were peacocks around my feet.
0: Yeah.
22: And I'm standing on the top of a fence post doing radio.
0: That's cold. Yeah.
22: And the bloody peacocks are making that weird noise they make.
0: And, of course, the person on the other end of the phone doesn't know what the weird noise is.
22: No.
0: They might have thought it was you. That's cold.
22: Well, it sounds like a baby crying.
0: Oh, I love it. Joy's in Greenmount. Hello, Joy.
7: Hi, you two.
22: Hello.
7: Shannon, you did tell me this once before on a different couch. But I've forgotten the rest of what to do. So I've got a very light grey leather lounge. I've only been for a couple of years, but where your hand goes and where your head goes, there's stains right. I tried to get that leather stuff that you buy and didn't work, and then I remembered.
22: No, it doesn't work. No, it's rubbish.
0: So what do you need?
22: You need to get yourself some saddle soap. Now, you can get saddle soap from the supermarket. Comes in a tin like boot polish.
0: Got it.
22: And you open the tin, roll a pair of pantyhose up in a ball, a soft ball, and when you open the tin, you drop the pantyhose onto the open tin, and what sticks to the pantyhose is enough. You don't need to be digging it out of the tin, otherwise you'll be there rubbing for hours. When you first start rubbing, you'll feel drag under your hand. And you just keep rubbing on the same spot until your hand slips backwards and forwards easily. Once it does, wipe that section with paper towel and go on to the next section. Once you've got it all clean, you need to use my leather conditioning cloth.
5: And the leather conditioning cloth is a piece of cotton cloth, must be 100% cotton. 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And a 30-centimetre square. 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You place the cloth in a microwave-safe dish, either china or glass, not plastic. 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When you're making one, always make two and give one to somebody else. That leather conditioning cloth, you just wipe over once you've got it all nice and clean, and it keeps the leather in good condition. 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
0: Wow.
5: And you can do all the leather goods in your house with
0: it. Wow. I hope that helps, Joy. And look, I'm telling you, sometimes it's hard to jot all of these things down, Shannon. Is there
5: a... I wrote the books.
0: Yes. Yeah, I was just going to say, which book would we find that in?
5: Stainless,
0: thank you. So good to have you with us. Charlie is with us, and I believe he's standing on one leg and pointing towards the moon. How are you, Charlie?
8: Hello, Todd and Shannon.
0: You sound great.
5: Oh, I can hear you.
0: Yes.
8: Sorry about that. Yes, Shannon, I've got dog wee stain all over the concrete pavers, and that they seem to wee. How do I get them out, please?
5: You need to use white vinegar. When it's an outdoor area, the easiest way to do it is to put white vinegar into a spray bottle and just spray it over. Leave it on for a couple of hours and then give it a good hose off and it should get rid of it. Once you've done it, though, and you've got it nice and clean, to get the dogs to stop doing it on the concrete, you spray it with lavender oil and water, a teaspoon of lavender oil into a litre of water in a spray bottle and mist it over and the dogs will stay off it. They don't like it.
0: Beautiful. Charlie, I'm so glad we've got good reception with you. We've got Chris and Alison still to come. We've got the wonderful Shannon Lush online. Shannon, I'll take a really quick break and come straight back. It is 13 minutes away from 1 o'clock. 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
0: The queen of super duper clean, the Teflon lass, Shannon Lush, is with us. You're so fantastic. And Chris is pretty cool too, because Chris has a question for you, Shannon. Hello, Chris.
18: Yeah. Hi. Hi, Shannon. I left a supermarket bag, one of those insulated shopping bags, the zip-up ones, on the car seat, leather car seat, light leather.
19: Yep.
18: And it was on a hot day, so it's left a coloured stain on the leather. And I'm wondering how we can get it off.
19: A pair of pantyhose and a small amount of glycerin.
0: Brilliant.
19: Just a couple of drops of glycerin on a rolled up pair of pantyhose and you just rub it over until it's gone.
0: How good is that, Chris? Are you smiling?
18: I certainly am. Thank you so much.
0: How good is that?
19: You're very welcome.
0: See, this is what I love about you, Shannon Lush. I do. Some of them, it's almost like the witch's cauldron. It's sort of like one drop, six drops of the essence of Tavra. It's one of those sort of milk in the mill.
19: When I clean oil paintings. Well, everybody giggles at that one.
0: Yeah, I know. I know why, because it's got something to do with wee-wee.
19: Yes, well, it's urine.
0: Yeah. No, I call it wee-wee.
19: And it's got to be female urine.
0: Oh. That's hard for me to get. Let's move on. Alison is on line one and I'm not going to go there. Hello, Alison.
20: Oh, hi, Shannon. Hi, Todd. Shannon, I've got two. They're both car related. First, I would like your recipe to clean like headlights that have gone a bit, like exposed to the sun.
19: Yellow.
20: And the second to get bore water stain off the roof of a car.
19: We'll do the headlights first. It's approximately equal parts of glycerin and talcum powder. And I say approximately because it's the consistency that's important. It needs to be the consistency of spreadable butter. Once you get your consistency right, you just roll a pair of pantyhose up in a tight ball and you polish it on, leave it on for 15 to 20 minutes, and then polish it off with the same pantyhose without washing them first.
0: Brilliant.
19: Then you just wipe them over with a little sunblock so it slows down that process and you don't have to do that so often. Now, what was the other stain?
20: Bore water on the roof of a car. It's a Ford Ranger. The colour's Arctic White.
19: And what colour is the bore water?
20: It's a very light sort of mustard colour.
19: Is it sort of rusty looking?
0: Yeah.
20: Yes.
19: Yeah, see, it depends on where you are, what colour your bore water is. So it's iron rich. The best way to remove it is with salt and lemon. You cut a lemon in half, you sprinkle the cut surface with salt, and you use the lemon as the applicator, and you just rub it over and leave it out in the sunshine. And you'll be able to watch it. It just disappears.
0: Wow. Brilliant. Thank you, Alison. You've given me a couple of pointers as well, which I'm so grateful for. You know what, Shannon? There's also one of the questions coming, there's a heap. Julie from Redcliffe said, scorched manufactured stone splashback, can the marks be removed?
19: Yes, they can. You need to use Brasso. It's a metal polish. You know that one I'm talking about, Brasso?
0: Yes.
19: You just put a few drops onto a rolled up pair of pantyhose and you roll the pantyhose up really tight. Keep winding it down until it's about the size of a golf ball. And then you just put a couple of drops of the Brasso onto it and you rub it in circles, but it's about speed, not pressure. So you rub really fast, but not really hard. It will look worse before it looks better, so don't panic. What it does is acts as a minor abrasive that also partially melts the polyurethane that is contained in the manufactured stone. So it refills all the little bubbles that are in it, so it re-smooths the surface.
0: Brilliant.
19: And then you just wipe it off with a damp cloth and it's done.
0: Brilliant. Darren also said, how do we contact the wonderful Shannon? Does she have a web page?
19: Yeah. No, I don't do that anymore. I shut the website down because I just got inundated so badly.
0: Yeah, I bet you did. I bet you did.
19: So you ring in here, easy.
0: Yeah, ring in here, that's pretty good too. And also, just very quickly, Corey said, can you please ask Shannon if the spray for dogs to no pee on the concrete works indoors for cats?
19: No, for cats you need to use camphorated oil. So in other words, that's either Vicks Vapor Rub, Naphthalene Flakes or Moss Balls, 2 teaspoons of any one of those three into a litre of warm water, put it in a spray bottle and lightly mist it around wherever the cats have been.
0: Great.
19: You clean it with white vinegar first to get rid of the urine. And with cat urine, you've got to make sure that you do this in a very particular way. Cats can pee up to 14 feet from their backside.
0: Goodness.
19: So it's not
0: gracious.
19: The puddle you see, it's the spray that you don't that makes the smell.
0: Yeah,
19: and if there's any urine left, they will come back again. So you need an ultraviolet light and a dark night and a stick of chalk.
0: Wow.
19: You turn the lights off and you aim your ultra light around and everything will fluoresce yellow, all of the urine.
0: Hmm.
19: So you mark it with chalk so you know where to clean.
0: Thank you.
19: Clean it with white vinegar and then you use your camphorated oil spray afterwards. Cats cannot pee near it. It irritates their mucous membranes and they just can't pee near it.
0: Shannon, look, unfortunately on that note, we have to bid you farewell because I've absolutely run out of time, but I think it's perfect finishing up on Cats Wee Wee. Thank you for your time, Shannon. We'll talk again.
19: Thanks for having me.
0: Shannon Lush is absolutely brilliant, folks. We'll take a break on 6PR.
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0: All right, let's get playful. Lots and lots of SMSs came through very late indeed. I do apologise not being able to read them through because I do have to do something called Pick the Lick. Hey, would you like to win absolutely nothing but do it with style? It's called Diddly Squat. It's called Pick the Lick. Do you know this song? Yes, I do. I'll give you one more listen because I think I'm being fair today. Yeah. You can do it. Give us a call, 133-882. Text your answer through. No, haven't got one yet. Text your answer through on 0487-999-882 and you can win Diddly Squat. Do it in style. 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I'd love you to win that on this show. 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
4: 20 degrees at 1 o'clock. Good afternoon, I'm John Nicholls. An emergency permit for stronger mouse bait has been approved by Australia's chemical regulator. Jamie Smith explains.
5: Farmers across WA's wheat belt have been overwhelmed by a severe mouse plague, with reports of mice covering roads, invading homes and damaging winter grain crops. Grain Producers Australia sent an urgent request to use stronger baits to the Australian Pesticides and Veterinary Medicines Authority at the end of April. The regulator has now approved the use of 50 grams of zinc phosphide per kilogram, double what farmers previously had access to. ZP50 was last approved for use in 2021 when New South Wales experienced its own mouse plague. Jamie Smith, Perth.
4: The police minister expects more shop closures as a result of tough new tobacco laws. More than 140,000 illegal cigarettes have been seized and six shops have been closed under the laws, which have given police and health authorities stronger enforcement powers. Four of the shops are in the Perth metropolitan area. The other two are in Kalgoorlie and Bunbury. Rhys Whitby has told Simon Beaumont the new laws have been working immediately and other shop closures will come.
6: There's no excuse. 3 month closure order. If they do it again, they'll get acted on again and it possibly would be 12 months on the second time.
4: The Albanese government is defending its decision to tax trusts. There are accusations the measure amounts to a death tax. A 30% tax rate will apply to discretionary trusts from the middle of 2028. These trusts are established through a will and activated by the death of the person who created them. Prime Minister Anthony Albanese argues that there is an exception for those using fixed trusts over discretionary trusts.
7: The existing position stays exactly the same. If they want to keep the arrangements in, then a fixed trust can be there as well. What we're doing is making sure that the tax system works for everyone.
4: There's growing concern about the closure of more than 20 courthouses in regional WA because of a shortage of court security. A public notice at the end of last week confirmed criminal court settings in some regional and remote areas will be vacated from the beginning of next month. Nationals WA leader Shane Love claims he was taken by surprise, saying this is a serious breakdown in access to justice in WA. Australians living with obesity now have access to new guidelines to manage their weight and protect their heart health. The nation's first clinical consensus statement on obesity was informed by a task force of 22 experts and took a year to develop. Natalie Raffull from the Heart Foundation says more than half of the adult population is expected to be obese in the next decade unless we act now.
8: And so it's incredibly important for us to better manage this often underlooked risk factor for heart disease.
4: The All Ordinaries is down 132 at 8,739. The dollar is worth 71.3 US cents and 12,600 rupiah.
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4: Scott Pendlebury won't rule out playing on next year as he prepares for his record-breaking game this weekend. More from Eddie Summerfield.
9: Scott Pendlebury plays his 433rd game on Saturday in front of a crowd of likely more than 90,000 people. The 38-year-old telling the Herald Sun there's no reason why he can't play on next season. Harley Reid suits up for his 50th game against Pendlebury's Pies. The 21-year-old Eagle having a career-best 33 disposals inspiring Andrew McWalter's side to a 17-point win over the Giants.
10: The sky's the limit for this young man.
9: And Richmond has contacted the AFL clarifying top-up player rules. The Tigers with 19 players on their injury list after Campbell Gray tweaked his hamstring in a 36-point loss to St Kilda. The club confident it'll have enough players for Friday's Dreamtime clash. Eddie Summerfield, Melbourne.
4: That's the latest news and sport.
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2: Got a truck breakdown at the moment. Row Highway entry to Tonkin Highway northbound in Kewdale. The left-hand emergency lane is blocked there. Traffic slow on approach. Still dealing with that crash. Great Eastern Highway westbound before Lloyd Street in Midland. Left-hand lane is blocked with police, fireys and towies on site. Once again, slow in the area. No delays on the Mitchell, Kwinana, Graham Farmer, Northbridge Tunnel, CBD or Metro. I'm Bruce Welsh on Perth's traffic leader, 6PR.
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4: Down to 9 overnight, sunny and 24 tomorrow. The outlook mostly sunny, 26 on Wednesday and around 22 on Thursday, Friday and Saturday. Right now it's 20 degrees. 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
0: Good on you, John, in the newsroom. Pick the lick. Do you think you know what it was?
32: On Perth 6PR, this is The Long Lunch with Todd Johnston. Must be something we can talk about.
0: Maybe we can get together. We're still getting questions coming in for Shannon Lush, and also so many people are just celebrating the fact that Delta got through until fourth place. And when you think about the history of the Australian performers that have been in the spotlight of Eurovision, you had Dami Im, Jessica Malboy was there as well. Guy Sebastian represented Australia. Delta, absolute star in her own like, as they all were. It's interesting too, because Tom sort of mentioned that it's about unknowns. I think it's unknown for us because we don't know some of the performers. Some of the performers representing their various countries are pretty famous in their own countries. They're unknown to us. And I think it's great if we can get number one. I still keep saying why we're there. I think it's just good for SBS ratings. But I'm glad that we're there, funnily enough, because I think it adds to the multicultural society that we live in. So many people live here, they get in touch with their relatives and say, you know, we've got an Aussie girl out there and we think she's pretty good. And they look at her and go, bloody hell, she's really good. And all of a sudden she came in fourth. It was so good. We were the runner-up to bronze, which made sense to me. Thank you for the text, Tom. Tom also said, well, could Ed Sheeran? Ed Sheeran could actually represent the US. London, UK. And you too could act if they wanted to. I don't think they'd want to, but they could represent Ireland. It's also good we get the chance to have a look at the fashion of the Eurovision. Angus said, I've been trying to find Shannon's book, but I can't find it anywhere. Does anyone know where to find it? Angus, I'm putting the question out there. If anyone knows where to find any of Shannon Lush's books, please let us know on 133-882 or text your answer through. Angus has put up a very good question indeed. 0487-999-882. And Angus, hopefully we'll have an answer for you at the moment. We are very busy taking one call. And getting ready to say to the one caller that has got on board for Pick the Lick. In this show today, there is some serious money coming your way in the petrol tank. You know what I'm talking about? 6PR's Pumping Perth. That's later. Stay listening. I hope you've got that figure. I really do. How much is in the tank? Not now. Don't tell me now because we'll do it later. But this is about Pick the Lick. This is about nothing diddly squat. Yes. Even though she came fourth, our wonderful Delta did actually win Diddly Squat from the Diddly Squat Prize Company. Now, we'll play the song one more time. Have a very close listen to this and tell me. What is it? What's that? You know that one? You do? Okay. Let me go to the text messages and see where we end up. 133-882, Diddly Squat coming your way, whether you get it right or wrong. Tyrone, bravo. Tyrone did answer before the second hand got up to 1 o'clock. Tyrone got it right. Well done, Tyrone. You're back. He's back, folks, with a capital T. T-Rex, you are accepted.

0: on the planet Earth, where you win exactly the same prize, getting it right, coming in first, coming in last, even if you get it wrong, I don't care. Just take the question marks out. You deserve thumbs up. Brad, love your work, mate. Love it. You love it. Gabs, thank you. Beautifully played. It's like an Olympic sport. Dale is in Yokine. Well done. Well done, Dale. Thank you for that. Ivan, nice to have you with us. These are exceptional, the super athletes playing Pick the Lick. Have you noticed too that a lot of other segments on 6PR where people come and sort of sponsor them and say, well, we'd like to be associated with Word on the Street, you know, where you can win lots of dosh. That's great. And there's all of these different elements. Do you know that no one has come forward and said, we want to be a part of Pick the Lick? Why? It's the power of the Diddly Squat Prize Company. Nobody can outmuster them giving away nothing. Pete's in Stirling. Yeah, mate, Pete, you have won absolutely nothing, but you've done it well. Gay has said, I think the song is Ice House and the song is Electric Blue. Gay, do not hang your head. Never hang your head because you got it wrong, but nevertheless, you're still winning Diddly Squat. Linda is in Kensington. Kensington. Linda said it's Downhearted by Australian Crawl. Congratulations on getting Diddly Squat, but still not necessarily getting the right answer. Lindsay, well done, well played. Vince, the wee snippet of music you played involves certain aspects of Mount Lawley life. I think there is a link to a certain larger-than-life character who goes by the alias of Vinny G. The other link may be found at Western Cardiology on 3rd Avenue. I presume the song is State of the Heart by Mondo Rock. Thank you, Vince F. You got it wrong, but thanks for the War and Peace read that I just delivered to so many people. Craig said Shannon's books are available at Amazon and on Kindle. Thank you, Craig. Appreciate that. Angus, I hope that helps you out, mate. Chase up the answers, chase up the questions, and that will deliver the goods. Thank you, Vic in Balcatta. Let's take away the question mark. You got it right. Who was this one from? Peter. Yes. And Peter goes on to say, and isn't she hot? Brian's in Albany. Yeah, beautiful. That'll do, Brian. We'll love your work. And also, Gary said, Todd & Co. Spotless Shannon Lush is available via Dimex. Thank you, Gary. Appreciate that. Angus hopes that helps. And with regards to everyone that got it right or wrong, Pick the Lick. Congratulations, Diddly Squad, coming your way. You've won absolutely nothing. I still am waiting for that bumper sticker from the hardworking team here at Get Diddly Squat on the Long Lunch. Imagine that being on the back of the ute or the back of the gets. That'd be fantastic. Let's go to the phone. Glenn, I think, is our first caller through. G'day, Glenn.
1: Hey, Todd, how you doing?
0: Pretty good, mate. Where are you at the moment?
1: Ocean Reef.
0: Ocean Reef. And the weather out there at the moment, a bit overcast still?
1: Bit overcasting, mate.
0: Yeah. At the moment, 20 point.
1: Putting on your long johns tonight.
0: Yeah, I know. It's going to get cold tonight. So, look, no traffic reports to deliver, Glenn, by the way, before we deliver a big fanfare your way.
1: All pretty good, my end.
0: Good.
1: Hey, how did you go with my cluster of committees the other day, remember?
0: Yeah, I did. The cluster, I've got a list as long as my arm. And whenever I get the opportunity to mention any of those words, clusters, cloisters, I've got so many playful words to play with. There was the day where we learnt the correct terminology and the following day where we had play and it was just damn good fun. So, Glenn, thank you for all of your clusters.
1: I was reading about the song.
0: Yep.
1: Is it Stevie Nicks?
0: Yeah, but what song?
1: Dragging My Heart.
0: Don't go away, mate. Don't go away. Don't go away. Coming straight back. Chris, hello. Hello, you there?
2: I'm here there, Todd. How you going, mate?
0: Pretty good indeed. Glenn has just given us an answer. We're going back to him straight after your answer, Chris. But I just want to say happy Monday to you. I hope you had a good weekend.
2: Yeah, not too bad. Went out for a really nice lunch yesterday. It was great.
0: Lovely.
2: Caught up with some friends from the eastern states. And,
0: yep.
2: You know, it was fantastic. It was in Mount Lawley. It was bloody brilliant, actually.
0: Oh, the weather was perfect over the weekend. Some of the Eagles fans are happy too.
2: Mate, it's going to get better. Good. It's the endless summer, Todd,
0: yeah,
2: and we're in for a absolute belter this week.
0: So I think so.
2: We need some rain.
0: We do. We'll get it sooner or later. What

0: song do you have, young man, before we go back to Glenn?
1: Oh, look, I reckon it's Tom Petty and the Heartbreakers, Stop Messing My Heart Around.
0: Sorry, is it just Tom Petty and the Heartbreakers, Chris?
1: I think there's the late old, what's her name from...
0: Yes, what's her name? That's exactly what I'm asking, Chris.
1: I'm trying to think. I think she played for the... She was a singer in the...
0: Yeah, Chris, I'm going to give you, that's 50% correct. Congratulations, Chris. You've won Diddly Squat and you couldn't remember Stevie Nicks' name. How do you feel, mate? You won Diddly Squat.
1: Thanks very much, Todd. And look, I try and, when I'm not at work, I get Mondays off,
2: yep.
1: So it's always good. And
2: good on you, mate.
1: Tune in, and it's a great show, mate.
2: Good on you, brother.
1: Congratulations.
0: Appreciate it. And don't forget Stevie Nicks from now on. Glenn, we're back with you. Thank you, Chris, for your call. Thank you for taking the day off. This is a magic moment for you, mate, because I just want to acknowledge the fact that you got it right. You've mentioned all the band members and all the singers, and I'm going to go double diddly squat, Glenn. How do you feel about that?
3: Well, I'm flabbergasted. Speechless, mate.
0: Yes,
3: I don't even know how I'm going to spend it all.
0: Well, just hang on to your socks because we've got a fanfare ready for you. Glenn, the song, the artists, let's go. Who was it? What was it? Come on.
3: Stevie Nicks, Tom Petty, Stop Dragging My Heart Around.
0: Yeah! Ladies and gentlemen, the Oscar goes to... No, he's won Diddly Squat. Glenn, who would you like to thank?
3: Everyone that voted.
0: Hang on. No one voted. That's bloody fantastic. Mate, round of applause for you, Glenn. Thank you, mate. We appreciate it. Thanks for the call. Oh, my God. Everyone that voted for Glenn. Mate, it was Stop Dragging My Heart Around with Tom Petty and the Heartbreakers. Chris now knows the wonderful Stevie Nicks' name. He knew before. He was just playing. And Chris... is a legend. Glenn is a legend, and everybody on the SMS. Well played. It's good to smile now and then, isn't it?

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12: Appreciate the text messages. As always, Margaret said, Toddy, enough of the diddly squat. I'm going to have to turn off soon, with a big smiling emoji. Margaret, thank you. You have one diddly squat. And I do appreciate your input. Vicky in Success said, stop dragging my heart. Yeah, you got that one right. I think it's Dreams, says Vicky, another Vicky, in Fleetwood Mac. It's not, but you still get the, you know what? I'm not allowed to mention it now. Margaret told me. And also Brian said, I cannot wait to get my hands on a diddly squat sticker down in Albany. We're actually working it out. Peter also said that Stevie Nicks even sounds hot. Oh. Thank you, Steve. Please, go on, sort of. Shower time. Time to go and have a shower and relax. It's 26 minutes after 1 o'clock. Please note that we haven't launched the LP today, which is our long play. But I'm so and the reason is I'm very conscious. Number one, we've had a very busy show to start with. But also, number two, I cannot get over, and we changed tack, I cannot get over how many words keep coming into play. Have you noticed? I mentioned to Kel Richards that the English language is changing. Text messages now have emojis or shortcuts. LOL. Thumbs up emoji. It's the language of the text is very different these days. And also over the weekend and over the last week, you and I probably feel the same. How many times have you heard the word budget? How many times have you heard the word budget, where the government has said budget? And I have this theory now that potentially you and I could start a movement where we change words for sound effects. Okay? For example, I'll give you an example. Mr. Speaker, I am the federal treasurer, and I would like to give you the federal budget, right? That's one version. How about if we did this? I think this would be more fun. Mr. Speaker, I am the federal treasurer, and I would like to put down the federal sound effect.
4: Okay.
12: So every time you say the word budget, you hear, you see what I mean? How much fun? If the politicians changed their speak to be more entertaining, then all of a sudden it wouldn't be about the budget. It would be the, and we could also use that for other things. For example, I'm just thinking about it too. We've got a great competition here, Pumping Perth. Every time I say the word petrol, we could go, yeah, it sounds like someone not being well, but no. Nevertheless, it works for me. So if we were talking about petrol, we could say, imagine that. I'm just looking at the script here. 6PR's Pumping Perth, thanks to Auto Masters. Wow. Couldn't we have fun? So realistically, let me just go back. We are replacing certain overused words, like the word budget that I'm a bit sick of. And it's not very helpful. And I think the politicians are still trying to sell the budget to us. But instead of it being the federal budget, if it was the federal, at least we'd be able to have a bit of fun with that, you know. And if you were, instead of winning petrol on the competition, if I sort of said, instead of winning money, you were winning. Oh, I like this already. And then with the money, you could then go and. Oh, yes. So that's it. Overused words. We are replacing overused words with not necessarily sound effects. It could be stuff that comes from your mouth. For example, the federal ka-ching. If you want to win, I wonder if I can do it. Would you like to help with the cost of living? No, I see cost of living could become ka-ching. Tune into 6PR's Pumping Perth, thanks to Automasters. We're going to fill the tank, glug, glug, glug, glug, with ka-ching, which is waiting. Oh, I tell you what, we can have some fun with that. Any suggestions for overused words that potentially could become sound effects? Let's start a movement here on The Long Lunch. 0487 999 882. That's your long play for the day. And you can call us, if you dare, on 133 882. But first and foremost, we keep you updated with the news with John Nichols in the studio. John.
13: Thank you, Todd. Good afternoon. Grain producers battling a mouse plague in the wheat belt will now have access to stronger bait. WA farmers are being hit the hardest, but higher than normal mouse numbers are being seen in parts of South Australia and Queensland as well. The police minister expects more shop closures as a result of the state's tough new tobacco laws. More than 140,000 illegal cigarettes have been seized and 6 shops have been closed under the laws, which give police and health authorities stronger enforcement powers. There's growing concern about the closure of more than 20 courthouses in regional WA because of a shortage of court security. A public notice has confirmed criminal court sittings in some regional and remote areas will be vacated from the beginning of next month. An Australian sprinter has smashed the national all-conditions record for the men's 100-metre dash. Eddie Nketiah blitzed the field at a college meeting in the United States, clocking a very wind-assisted time of 9.74 seconds. More news at 2.
12: Thank you, John. I think the important thing there is to underline the fact that it was a wind-assisted time. There are so many questions that I have, but we're going to go on to weather instead.
14: 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We'll be here to help in unexpected weather. NRMA Insurance. Always take the weather
12: with you. Well, folks, the weekend was pretty stunning. You and I both know that, with the sunshine, the blue skies and everything. Today it's a little bit gloomy, and we have had reports that there's a chill factor in the air. Natalia Cooper, tell me more. How long will this last?
4: Well, look, it's meant to be fining up as the day goes on, but it was a bit drizzly and cloudy when I was out and about earlier today for Junior Weather Watch. My windscreen wipers did come on. Nothing really recording in the gauges or anything, but there was definitely some form of precipitation. But look, it is fining up. We're looking at 24 tomorrow and then a warm 26 on Wednesday. There is now the chance of a shower on Thursday. That has popped into the forecast. And then we return to fine weather after that. So, yeah, nothing much to come in the gauges. So, yeah, that is really only just a chance of a shower on Thursday. So, nothing decent.
12: I think Chris mentioned the Indian summer. It's definitely, I guess, our patterns have changed. The trees are still doing their seasonal thing. I noticed the gum trees are flowering all over my car at the moment. But the weather is just perfect, isn't it, sun-wise?
4: Yeah, I mean, we're getting some really nice weather through at the moment. It's probably, starting to get to the time of the year where we would be expecting it to turn. So let's hope it does soon for the sake of the farmers and the gardens and, everything that we need water for. But in the meantime, just enjoy
12: true.
4: It. But, today not as sunny as I thought it would be. So,
12: true.
4: It's all right.
12: It's always good to have you with us, Natalia. Thank you for your time on 6PR.
4: Thank you.
12: Natalia Cooper there. You can see her on 9 News tonight. The nights are going to be a little bit chilly. I think tonight we're dropping down to about 9 degrees, and I've just had a bit of a long-range look. Saturday looks like it could get down to 6 for the minimum. So well and truly cardies and scarves, and a man who can put on a cardigan of any colour, a man who can put on a scarf of any shape or form or size, a man who can wear a beanie and still look cool, Bruce Welsh.
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15: Still dealing with that truck breakdown. Roe Highway entry to Tonkin Highway northbound at Kewdale. The left-hand emergency lane is blocked. Traffic slow on approach. And still working to clear that crash. Great Eastern Highway westbound before Lloyd Street in Midland. Left-hand lane was blocked with emergency services on site. Apart from that, looking good on the Mitchell Quinana Graham Farmer Northbridge Tunnel CBD and Metro. I'm Bruce Welsh on Perth's traffic leader, 6PR.
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12: Fellas, great to have you on board. I know that this segment started as the men and the maths, and you guys were addicted to maths, but you've taken it one step further, and now it's the boys and the box. And tell me, fair dinkum, Mark, I'm going straight to you. You must have watched the Eurovision final. You must have seen Delta.
26: Well, I certainly heard and saw parts of Delta. I had a pretty busy weekend calling footy, but I did.
12: Oh, really?
26: I've got to sit back and ask the question. The Eagles win, the Dockers win. I just cannot for the life of me get the concept of Eurovision in a logical sense. And now, Todd, you're a music man. Bruce and I both love our music, but I'm still trying to get my head around. And congratulations to Bulgaria. They deserve to win their first ever Eurovision title. But I have no idea the premise of the judging and how it's scored, because with all due respect, Delta, who's a star already in this country, is over there. But it's called Eurovision for a reason, I would suspect. It's because Euro means you'd have to be from that part of the world to be any hope whatsoever.
12: Well, did you bring any highlights with you, Marco? Because I'm sure that there must be some. Maybe you've changed your ringtone to the winning song.
26: I've got receipts, DJ. Let's have a listen. Bulgaria.
12: Here we go.

0: Never going to keep me down.
1: Yeah. Mark, so this is it. Also, the fashion. Now, Mark, I know that Mark was watching. What about you, Bruce? Did you watch Euro?
2: No, I didn't.
1: What?
2: I didn't. But I can see why that one won.
1: Unga Bunga?
2: Unga Bunga is going to be a big... Like, there's people waiting to get into nightclubs. Not Skeets and myself.
1: I get knocked down.
2: To get up there and get Unga Unga.
1: But how do you sing along to that? Do you sing along to the Unga Bunga paraphrasing scenario? Is that what it is?
2: Well, it's the only words we can understand.
3: Hey? I think you've got to preload or have something else in your system to be up and about for that. But no, I look, and look, I did a bit of research, Todd. I know you think I just come into this segment without any sort of background. Sort of.
1: That's the plan.
2: You're a busy man.
3: I mean, you look back at Eurovision, and in all seriousness, you go back to ABBA. I think ABBA performed at Eurovision going back many moons ago, and of course we know what they became. And my informants tell me that Olivia Newton-John absolutely represented the UK and did it with absolute aplomb back in the early 70s. So, look, there's some big names that have come out of Eurovision. I'm just not sure the Bulgarian winning entry will... I'm not even sure of the artist's name, to be totally honest with you. But I'm not sure that Bulgaria's Umba Wunga is going to do the tub-thumping type style that we've become used to 20 years ago, it's a hard no for me.
1: We're getting old, that's what it is.
2: I didn't watch it, but I want to go and have a look at the UK performance.
1: Wow.
2: Because out of all of the voting, at the end of the day,
1: sure,
2: he got one vote and was last, rock bottom.
1: Sorry. And, so Bulgaria won with lots of votes, and the UK got one?
2: One. Bulgaria actually invited the guy from the UK because he was sitting at his table on his own.
1: Aww.
2: And he invited him over to join them, I think,
1: that's
2: and
1: lovely.
2: Wave a flag.
3: Like Eddie the Eagle.
2: Okay, so they've got form there. Thanks for that.
1: That's fantastic. Well, so, look, this is it. This is it. You've watched a little bit of Eurovision, both of you, but there must be some other element. There's some other magic of television that you're bringing to this program to enlighten us. What have you got for us, Bruiser?
2: Oh, me? Okay. Look, I saw three things this week, and I'll talk very quickly about them.
1: Got it.
2: The first one is Down for Love. Now, it's a heartwarming quest for... people living with Down syndrome to navigate their way through dates.
1: Interesting.
2: And it is just wonderful. It's the New Zealand version of what we had, which was Love on the Spectrum. There's lessons to be learnt there because these people are just wonderful, warm and respective. And it's cringeworthy in the point that they take people on face value. They take all their, and we don't. And so that sort of is amplified across what they're doing.
1: Wow.
2: The other one I watched was called The Crash. And this is about a situation where a teen slams her car into a building, killing her boyfriend and his friends. And what appears to be a tragic accident.
1: These are heavy subject matter.
2: Yeah, but the interesting thing is this is very heavy because the CCTV of this car is just horrendous. But the interesting thing is the crash scene investigation, and they actually were able to get information from the EDR, which is the event data recorder, which is in all new cars. It's basically the black box for cars, and turn it from an accident into a murder. And so it follows the whole murder case and everything. Quite interesting.
1: This is heavy stuff. As I said
2: before.
1: That's
2: heavy stuff.
1: Okay.
2: But what is even
1: heavier?
2: Is
1: there any cartoons you watched in the last week,
2: no,
1: for goodness sake?
2: I watched a program, or my wife is watching a program, so I'm getting forced to watch it. It's called Something Very Bad Is Going to Happen. Now, I thought it was a mini-series about this show.
1: It's another rom-com.
2: I thought it was about this program.
1: Thanks.
2: But it turns out it's one of these, suspenseful thriller horror mini-series where, you know, the baddie will get knocked down, but instead of finishing him off, they run away and then he pops out from behind a tree. And it just drives me crazy.
1: I think you need to watch a bit more Eurovision. I really do. At the end of the day, Chantelle is on the line, Mark, and I think she's actually agreeing with you, Mark Redding. Chantelle, hello.
4: Hello, Todd. How are you?
1: Very good. You've got Mark listening. You've got Bruce listening, but he's on the dark TV. Mark's listening.
4: Hey, fellas. Hey, Mark. I just wanted to say, Mark, I completely agree with you. I have no idea why Australia is in Eurovision. We're not in Europe. But I watched it over the weekend, and I absolutely love Bulgaria.
1: What?
4: I'm so happy that she won. Oh. I've had that song on repeat ever since I heard it.
1: Told you. Okay. So, Chantelle, can you hum a few bars?
4: No.
1: That's exactly my point. Exactly my point. See, Mark, see, Chantel, thank you so much for the call. Mark, you seem to have taken on this new level of being, I guess, a good manager, a good awareness operator of great talent within the global community. Is this a new market for you?
3: Michael Rudinsky, of course, the late man, would have been proud of my potential, I'm sure. But look, I think Chantel makes a point. I was just being a bit jestful with regards to the Bulgarian performance. It was a bit of fun. I think it might end up being a hit at some stage. But I just think there's a bit of FIFA about this judging system that we see over there. It was just a bit shady for my liking. So look, I'm still confused about it. It won't stop the odd Australian putting their hand up to go over there like a participation award. As good as Delta was, really, they've got no chance of winning it. And as for the Grim Reaper, Brucey Welsh, who's given us death and destruction to watch. I just had a brief look. Now, shows you how much attention I pay, but Bruce McAvaney was in a lovely documentary. SBS does it. I think it's the Where Are They Now? Of something of that ilk, where it talks about the family history. And I watched some of that. Ethan, our esteemed panel operator, gave me that to have a look at the weekend. So I didn't watch all of it, but it was an example of just looking behind the lens for someone like a Bruce McAvaney, who I admire greatly, and I'm sure many of our listeners do as well, about the history of the family and all that goes into making a person tick. And it obviously brings out some emotional sides of people as well when they find out a bit of their past they didn't know about particularly.
1: Yeah. What about you, Bruiser?
2: Well, I'm just thinking.
1: You've been called the angel of darkness in the last 30-odd seconds.
2: This program is to talk about what we've watched during the week. That's
1: quite
2: what I've watched during the week.
1: Yeah, but they're all dark stuff. Are you feeling okay, mate? Do we need to talk to someone?
2: I'll talk to Mark when he comes in this afternoon.
1: Yeah, might need
2: and we'll
1: to.
2: Get Chantel on board. I think we need to start a campaign to change it from Eurovision to Global Vision.
3: Don't mind it, Brucey. I tell you what, that's a very good point. And given you and I have got no experience in how Eurovision is put together, but
1: Hang on.
3: It's a nice...
1: You quite comfortably, I'll put you in charge of the winners because you picked it, and you're in charge of the one that gets one vote, Bruce. Okay.
3: Your job, Brucey, is to watch a couple of episodes of Seinfeld this week, just to lighten the mood because... It's a bit downcast.
2: Down for Love is just a beautiful, warm, uplifting.
1: I agree with that. I agree. I've seen some shorts on that one.
2: It reflects upon us.
1: Yeah, it does. We need to be curious, not judgmental. A lot of people take face value and say that this is who you are, this is who I think you are. We need to say there's a lot more to this life. And there's a lot more to you and a lot more to Marco too. Thanks, fellas. We're going to take a really quick break. Paul said that Eurovision is an orgy of artistic talent.
2: and bad taste in clothing.
1: No. Well, hang on. Shorn off jeans overcame the 14 million Swarovski crystals that wonderful Delta had. And Mazza, who's always a great mate of you, of the sports programs and also stays in touch with 6PR. I agree with Skeeter. Fellas, don't go away. We'll come straight back after this break on 6PR.
0: Good evening and welcome to television.
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14: On Perth 6PR, this is The Long Lunch with Todd Johnston.
1: The guys with the literally the square eyes, they get to get watch TV. A lot of it is footy from Mark Redding's point of view, and I want to say thank you, Mark, for your time and effort, knowing what a great broadcaster you are when it comes to the live arena of the AFL football. And you take time and effort away from that. It all started because you became addicted to maths, and now we're saying to you, get away from maths, watch some TV. I'm also interested, Mark, not only to find out what you're watching, as well as Bruiser, because Bruiser, you know, you're a team player, young man. You always let us know what you've been watching with TV, and I listened to you guys having a conversation about maths at one point. That's why this segment exists, Bruce. It's because of your intellect. It's because of Mark's madness of football and getting away from football by de-stressing. I think that's what television needs.
2: I think there's a lot of people out there, Todd, that, and let's be honest, that hold Mark Skeeter Redding's up above everyone
1: that's
2: else
1: it.
2: In the world.
1: Yeah, we need and to
2: it was,
1: sort of...
2: It was his idea, yeah. And I'll have to... You know, credit him for that. It was his idea for this segment.
1: Well, was it his?
2: And so, you know, he just outshines himself.
1: Wow.
2: But he didn't want to, because of his own personal ego.
1: He's humble.
2: He didn't want to say, I want to do this.
1: He's a humble man.
2: You need to go and start this.
1: I think he just wanted to be a part of this show. I've got a funny feeling.
2: I think so.
1: Because I think his philosophy is, if they're going down, I'm going down with them. No, that's wrong. Don't say that out loud. What else are you watching at the moment, Mark?
3: Yeah, just to clarify that, I did come up with the concept, but it was clearly not for me to be involved with. Sometimes you can be the brains of the operation. And just to secondly, just clarify, addiction makes it sound like I need to go to rehab with regards to this show. I am in a very safe place. I have fascination, as Bruce does, but addiction is a very strong word. So Let's put that to bed. What I'm watching this week, apart from Scotty Penderbury break the game's record on Saturday, I'll be watching... On Wednesday night, now I quite like these docos. I think it's called Events That Change Australia. Channel 9, I think 7:30's got something on with regards to Kerry Packer. And, of course, he was just a masterful TV operator, the late, great Kerry Packer. And you think of World Series cricket, you think of what he did for television in this country. So I'm going to have a look at that on Wednesday night. I like going back and looking at some of the old vision and how it used to operate in the old days at Kerry in his office. Smoking a cigarette and barking orders. Just a bygone era, Toddy, a bygone era.
1: Yeah, and at a time when it was, I guess, media was, it was almost a license to print money back then. Also, Terry in Forestfield said, Toddy, please call Mark Redding's. I don't know who you're talking to at the moment, but I'm not sure if it's Mark Redding's. See, this is interesting because this is the two sides of Mark Redding's. The football entrepreneur, executive, expert, and then the bloke who sits down with his beloved family and just has a bit of family time and becomes entranced in television pictures.
3: Yeah, politics, TV. Yeah. I mean, you can sit down with Carl Langdon, myself, any of the so-called the footy, and you think, wow, they actually do like stuff outside of football, which is very true. It's quite surprising that we do have a life outside of footy. It's a nice escapism when we do get that chance. And And nice to chat with you for a few minutes on a Monday about what we've been watching.
1: Love it. What have you been watching? I mean, you've mentioned your dark stuff, but you mentioned The Floor. During the last commercial break, you and I were discussing The Floor. I've never watched it. I take pride in whatever you guys mention. I never watch. I take pride. And I shouldn't say that out loud, but I just think it's your job. I want to be the novice.
2: We should get someone out there, a listener, to phone in or text in and tell us what we need to watch. You, Mark, and myself.
1: Three of us?
2: Yeah.
1: The three of us.
2: Make you watch television.
1: I'm sorry, we've run out of time and we don't have any time to take any callers, but tell us a little about The Floor because you mentioned it briefly last week.
2: Okay, there's 81 little boxes and a person stands in the 81 little boxes and then they have a challenge, a duel for their subject. So they say, my subject is Australian music.
1: Right.
2: And you get picked and you've got to go up and have a duel with someone else on the floor. And if you...
1: So it's a game show.
2: Yeah, it's a game show.
1: Right.
2: You end up with another chunk of floor.
1: And you win money or you win floorboards?
2: The outcome is that the last person standing owns the whole floor.
1: Right.
2: And now you win $200,000.
1: Okay.
2: Well, that happens tonight.
1: Right.
2: It's the last episode tonight, the big grand final.
1: Right.
2: Channel 9, 7:30, I'm guessing off the top of my head. We always record it and watch it later for other reasons. So consequently, yes, there you go. It's on tonight, the big final of The Floor.
1: Thank you, Bruiser. And of course, you are Mark Skeeter Reddings. You definitely won't have time to watch The Floor because you'll be watching The West Wing.
3: I'll be doing sports today.
1: Oh,
3: sports,
1: sorry, my mistake.
3: Getting home just in time for a bit of... No, The West Wing I have seen, Todd. I really liked it, but
1: Hang on, Skeeter. You saw it 20 years ago. I keep getting told by powers that be, namely Kane, that you saw it 20 years ago and you don't want to waste your time.
3: Well, that's probably a good summation, yeah.
1: Thanks for your honesty. Now, look, you're coming on tonight for Sports Today, and it's going to be another cracker of a show, yeah?
3: We're hoping so, yeah. Hopefully we get some callers. Hopefully we talk some footy with the Dockers going beautifully. They've won nine in a row. The Eagles have won their third game of the season. So, yeah, we'd love to hear from our loyal listeners and footy fans alike because we've got a huge week coming up. Of course, Friday night football. It's going to be massive. Can't wait for that. You'll hear it on 6PR, and I'm doing some stuff for 7. So looking forward to it. It's going to be a massive week as we head towards the weeks keep flying by. We're halfway through the season.
1: I know. I can't believe it. May the 18th. And I've got to say to you, Marco, and also to you, Bruiser, I love this segment. It's relaxed. It's free-flowing. When we did the maths thing, I didn't get it because I didn't understand the maths. I'd never watched it. These shows I still haven't watched, but I've watched snippets of little bits of them in promo form. And I like the fact that, and I'm just thinking to myself out loud too, maybe if we have boys in the box, maybe we should have the girls, get a couple of ladies in to talk about what, do you think the guys and the girls will be watching similar TV shows?
2: Probably, because half the stuff that Mark and I watch is because the wife watches it.
1: Yeah. Can you wreck your brains? Wreck your brains, fellas.
3: Well, you love the segment. We like it, but at least we're in the same boat somewhere.
1: Glad, mate. Great to talk to you, Mark Reddings. We'll talk again next time we have a bit of a chin wag, Marco. And thank you, Bruiser. We'll listen to your dulcet tones.
2: Shortly.
1: When it gets traffic, we're listening. 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We'll take a break. And the boys in the box are fantastic.
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1: We are zooming up to news time and heading up towards 2 o'clock. Thank you. As Susie mentioned, who do you think you are on SBS was that particular show in question. Marsa sent through some great text messages. Troy as well. Pete in Belmont. Love all the input. Don't ever stop sending through the text messages, making us smile here in the studio and hopefully you as well. Coming up after the news, we're going to head for the museum. It's International Museum Day today. So instead of going to the big one, we'll go to the WA Railway Museum and also stay listening for Pumping Perth.
14: People you know, news you can trust, opinions that matter on 6PR. 6PR.
22: 20 degrees at 2 o'clock. Good afternoon, I'm John Nichols. Grain producers battling a mouse plague in the wheat belt will now have access to stronger bait. WA farmers are being hit the hardest, although higher than normal mouse numbers are being seen in parts of South Australia and Queensland as well. An emergency permit has now been approved for access to double-strength zinc phosphide mouse bait. Andrew Wiedemann from Grain Producers Australia says the stronger poison should make control efforts more effective.
23: It's largely to do with the amount of feed that's available. So when a mouse finds a grain, if it's a ZP50 grain, it's usually enough zinc to kill it. Whereas with the ZP25, they find multiple grains. And of course, if they're feeding, they find not necessarily bait.
22: New figures released by the state opposition have shown nearly a dozen students are being fined every day for catching the bus or train when it's supposed to be free. Free public transport for students was extended in this month's state budget, but since February 2024, more than 8,200 students have been fined $100 for not tapping their smart riders. Shadow Transport Minister Steve Martin says the fines, totalling more than $820,000, have been a slap in the face to families, some of whom are doing it tough.
24: For families already struggling with rising fuel costs in a cost of living crisis, the last thing they need is a $100 fine. Questions I've asked in Parliament have revealed that over 8,000 fines at $100 each have been used to fine kids using the Ride to School Free program. That's simply not good enough.
22: Transport Minister Rita Saffiotti says the Public Transport Authority is coordinating with schools to make sure students use their smart riders. She says the number of fines represents 0.05% of overall student journeys. A Perth couple have been fined $6,000 for failing to get veterinary help for an injured and sick cat. RSPCA inspectors found the severely ill 16-year-old cat had a property in Maida Vale. Its left eye was bulging and it had a strong foul odour. A vet found the eye condition was probably from a large cancer mass alongside dental diseases and generally poor quality of life. The cat had to be put down that day. The couple have also been banned from being in charge of animals for the next 5 years. Australians are being encouraged to consider switching to smaller telecommunications companies to find cheaper phone plan options. Optus is the latest to increase its monthly post-paid plans off the back of similar increases by Telstra and Vodafone. Comparison website Canstar says switching to smaller brands could save a person up to $450 a year. Donald Trump is threatening Iran again, demanding that Tehran act quickly to agree to a peace deal amidst stalled negotiations. Trump has written on social media that the clock is ticking. More from the BBC's Joel Gunter in Washington.
5: We've seen him make very similar threats before, only to then back down from them. There is a sense that this is all part of a sort of coordinated maximum pressure campaign to try and bring the Iranians to the table, to try and force them to make concessions, to give President Trump something he can take home and sell as a win in America, where the war is becoming more unpopular by the day, and many ordinary Americans are suffering real economic hardship.
22: In finance, the All Ords is down 128 at 8,742, and the dollar is worth 71.3 US cents and 12,600 rupees.
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22: 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Chief Executive Gerald Rector says people are backing sport because they recognise the role it plays in communities.
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2: The major's flowing well this afternoon, with the exception of a crash on the Mitchell Freeway northbound after Hepburn Avenue in Padbury. The right-hand lane has been closed. The traffic slow on approach. Still dealing with that truck breakdown too. Roe Highway entry to Tonkin Highway northbound at Kewdale. The left-hand emergency lane is blocked there. And we've got emergency roadworks on Great Eastern Highway westbound between Hardy Road and Belgravia Street in Belmont. Left-hand bus lane is closed. I'm Bruce Welsh on Perth's traffic leader, 6PR.
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22: Perth's weather down to 9 overnight, sunny and 24 tomorrow. The outlook mostly sunny, 26 on Wednesday, 23 on Thursday with a possible shower, around 22 on Friday and the weekend. Right now it's 21 degrees. 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
14: On Perth's 6PR, this is The Long Lunch with Todd Johnston.
1: Every now and then it's nice just to lean back into the music and say thank you, John, in the newsroom. Say thank you to Mark and thank you to Bruiser for keeping us entertained as we cruise through. And I mean cruise. Listen to the music. It's cruising. Cruising through this this Monday. The objective of a Monday show, I think I've decided, and I think from this point onwards, the Monday show will always be the show where we blow away the cobwebs from the weekend. I think that's the plan. We're coming to you live from the Hooked Up studio. And if you were listening earlier, you would understand why. And if you didn't listen earlier, you might have missed out on the 6PR pumping Perth. Oh, that figure's so important in this hour of the program. Thanks to Automasters. There's some good people supporting us here at 6PR and giving you the chance to win lots and lots and lots of money for that petrol tank. So I wish you the absolute best. At some point, we're going to be ringing somebody. But I'm also grateful to the team. You know, Bruiser, Mark, we sit back, we listen, we take in observations. You guys connect with us via the text message. We started something before, the overused words. And I think seriously, if we could put in sound effects, like I played some just a little while ago, and it keeps coming back to me, even in the news, if we could change some of the news bulletins, I mean, I don't think that John would do it, of course. But in hindsight, if it was like, when I talk about the federal, instead of saying the federal budget, all of a sudden you just drop that in. It's great fun. It is great fun. So who knows? If you have any suggestions with regards to certain words that should be dropped, like when you text someone, LOL, we're shortening that. So let's shorten the English language and get playful with certain sound effects. I was trying to work out how I could fit in sort of that noise with that sort of noise and with what it would actually go for. And someone just sent through a text message instead of saying politician. Please, I might read that out in just a little while. We'll see where we end up with that one. But I'm serious. Because, for example, if I gave you the opportunity to win some for your petrol tank, yeah, come on, fill up the tank, glug, glug, glug. I'm serious. That's going to come up in this hour of the program. As well as that, it is International Museum Day. How did I find that out? It was a World Wide Web search because I'm not that savvy when it comes to a whole heap of information. So we had the opportunity to scan Western Australia and find the museums where we thought you might be interested in sort of getting some knowledge. So we have gone to the president of the WA Railway Museum, and God bless each and every one of them. Philippa Rogers is joining us there. She's the prez. Hello, Philippa.
0: Hello, Todd. And I'm thinking about your sounds, Railway Museum, it's got to be a steam train.
1: Yeah, yeah. So instead of saying Railway Museum, we then give the sound of like a train, you know, something yes. Like, yeah. I mean, we could play Runaway Train by Rod Stewart, but that's another. Hey, how are you, by the way?
0: Great, thank you. And thanks for the opportunity to celebrate International Museum Day with you.
1: Yeah, so what happens on International Museum Day? Is there sort of like a rave party going on somewhere or what?
0: There should be.
1: Yeah.
0: They just got it this year on a Monday, which always makes it a bit harder.
1: Mm, yeah, it does.
0: To do those things. But it's a really good day

0: But you're right, though. The biggest challenge is looking after them. And we don't have any paid staff. Everyone is a volunteer. And so each and everyone's contribution makes the difference. But it can get a bit disheartening. You paint a carriage, you make it look good, and 2.5 years later, the weather's making it look very sad.
1: Yeah. Philippa, how long have you been a part of the museum itself? Because I think there's a long sort of respect from your point of view.
0: Over 40 years.
1: Yeah, there you go.
0: Yes. And, you know, it's great. We have people who've been there even longer. And we've got teenagers who started relatively recently, you know, volunteers. So it's a really good cross-section of the community.
1: Wow. This is great. We are talking to Philippa Rogers, who is the president of the WA Museum.
0: You found it. Yes, there you go.
1: That's the best that we could do, Philippa. I love
0: it. Fantastic.
1: And the WA Railway Museum. Now, exactly where are you located, Philippa?
0: We are on a great name for such a place, on Railway Parade in Bassendean.
1: Yes.
0: And we have Ashfield Railway Station is quite close by. So we encourage people to come and visit us by train, which really makes the whole event.
1: Is it opposite Ashfield Park?
0: Ashfield Station. Yeah, it's across the other side of the road from the sports ground there.
1: Got it.
0: Yes.
1: And it's a great setup too, because there are so many people in that part of the world that are railway driven. Perhaps they've worked or loved the railway. And in hindsight, there's something special. I can remember as a young fella getting on a train going up to 2J for the 2J show for the day, and it was a special train, and that memory is stuck in my system, and it's something that I can close my eyes and almost be back on the train. Isn't it amazing, those beautiful memories that we have from I guess, train travel?
0: Train travel, and we get a lot of people who go, I remember travelling. They might have travelled to school. For me, it was going to and from Perth on the Australind, and that saving yourself for the buffet car. And they're the things that people remember. Sleeping on the train, eating on the train, you know, those sort of adventures that it felt like in country rail travel.
1: Yeah.
0: And, you know, the museum brings lots of those memories back for people.
1: Well done.
0: And they love sharing it with their younger.
1: Well done. If anyone has any sort of ideas, memories, thoughts, processes, you want to come and join us, you're more than welcome. 133-882, or hit us up on 0487-999-882. And I'm also interested on this being International Museum Day. If you have a favourite museum, it could even be a favourite museum around the world. When you think about it, golly gosh, we are so lucky that so many parts of our previous lives, and I'm thinking the Railway Museum in particular, but any museum, we have to know where we've been to know where we're going, don't we, Philippa?
0: I don't think you could say it better. And it just casts that memory for people and go, well, we could do it then.
1: Yeah.
0: And we do it better. And things like that. We're talking about your own museums around the world. We get visitors from all over the world. I'm always staggered to read our visitors' book and see where some of them have come from.
1: Brilliant.
0: And, you know, so it is a unifying concept for people. And wherever you are in the world, you can see how that country has been shaped by its railway.
1: Yeah. Well, gosh, I've got a huge smile on my face now because I'm just thinking about the 2J show, but also getting up and getting back on the train. Where now, for example, you've told us exactly where you are in Ashfield in Bassendean, but are there certain opening times, Philippa, that you would recommend?
0: Certainly. We're open on Wednesday afternoons and Sunday afternoons, but on special occasions, and we've got one of these coming up at the end of this month on Sunday the 31st of May, we're open early. We're open at 11 o'clock that day. Because what we're trying to do is to raise the need in the community and raise the money to have more roof cover at Bassendean so that we can keep up looking after these incredibly rare and historic items in our collection. We have an 1880 locomotive that was bought for the Fremantle-Guildford Railway line opening.
1: Wow.
0: Things like that.
1: Wow.
0: An 1885 carriage when they opened the railway line to York. The history and the stories of Western Australia are just woven through those.
1: Are there, just out of interest, I mean, I know the old zigzag going up Gooseberry Hill for the

0: timber, the timber industry, and also taking people up to Kalamunda as a bit of a day trip. Are there any locomotives, any old sort of bits of machinery that you've got down at the WA Railway Museum that could be associated with the old zigzag?
1: Oh, absolutely. Now, they used what they called dog box carriages, the little compartments. You couldn't go from one to another, and you got in there and you were stuck in there to get to the end. And some of the smaller, older locomotives that were able to chug up and down through the zigzag.
0: That's great.
1: All of those things.
0: That's great. Mm. Oh, I'm loving this. And also Gillian is calling through, and also David is as well. Hello, Gillian.
2: Good afternoon, Todd, and the lady, I can't remember her name. I remember bringing my mother and father. My dad died in 99 and my mum 2006, and we came on a train. We went all the way to Gingin, and we walked around Gingin, and we went to the big hall in the centre by the water mill. We had a meal there and we came back. It was wonderful, but they don't do it now, do they?
0: I don't know, but Gillian, you brought back some wonderful meal. Philippa, they don't do it anymore?
1: Well, we don't have any preserved rail being able to operate on main line.
0: Got it.
1: Yeah, got it.
0: We can
1: in other states.
0: Yeah.
1: It's another long conversation about why it doesn't happen here.
0: Yeah. I also remember, thank you, Gillian, for the call. I appreciate that. Philippa Rogers is with us, president of the WA Railway Museum. I also remember going on a beautiful little train ride down in Dwelling Up into the forest.
1: That's still running?
0: Still goes. Yeah, that's great.
1: That still runs.
0: David is joining us now on line one. G'day, David.
3: Yes, hello there, Todd, please. I used to go on the steam trains back in the early 1960s, about 59 to about 65. We used to go on the black trains, which are smaller ones, and we used to go on the big green trains, and they used to run from the old Midland workshops right up to Fremantle. But we used to go on them all the time, but they were beautiful. The smell of that smoke was fantastic, I can tell you.
0: Mate, I've got a huge... Thank you, David. You brought back that memory of me zipping up the 2J. Philippa, isn't this beautiful? David ringing up, Gillian ringing up. The spark of the memory from such a long time ago, and yet it's instantly brought back to us just by talking about these beautiful old trains.
1: And you share it, and people understand.
0: Yeah.
1: And that museums are that sort of social network. They're not an individual. They're a social experience.
0: Yeah,
1: I've actually heard of people taking their first date, because they're not quite sure, and they'll go to a museum because it's a safe place.
0: That's true.
1: And those sort of things happen.
0: That's true. I think the good thing about it is if you go to a museum, you can point at something and go, I'm younger than that. I'm younger than that. Philippa Rogers, it's been an absolute joy to talk to you today because we wanted to find a museum, and with love and respect to all the big, bold and brassy museums that always do such a magnificent job, we wanted to find a smaller museum that was doing a great service for the community, but also could remind everybody that you've got the Open Day coming up on the 31st of May as a bit of a fundraiser to help the WA Railway Museum make a couple of bucks. I hope you do really well, Philippa, and if we get the chance to promote you again, we will do so.
1: Thank you, Todd, and I appreciate you thinking of us. We are just one of so many community volunteer-run museums in the state, and we all love International Museum Day.
0: Good on you. You're brilliant. Thank you, Philippa Rogers. Stay well.
1: Thank you.
0: Elvis,
1: thank you.
0: I love it. International Museum Day is today. Philippa Rogers is the president of the WA Railway Museum. And keep a listen out and a look out. There's Facebook pages, et cetera, et cetera. But the Sunday, May 31st, that's a bit of a big day for them. It'll be all opened up nice and early in the day, a bit of a fundraiser for them. And we do hope that you get the chance to support, support the big museums. Thumbs up to them. God bless them all. But the small ones who are doing a great service with a lot of volunteers in and around your burbs, your suburbs, your postcodes, you might not even know what's there. So do a little surf. See if you can help out someone or maybe get involved yourself. And you never know. You could end up on that mystery train trip.
4: Train arrived.
0: Yeah. Elvis is in the building.
4: 16 coaches long.
0: We'll take a break. Back soon.
4: Train arrived. 16 coaches long.
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0: Our LP today was overused words, where we replaced them with sounds, like, you know, sound effects. And Nate sort of said, Toddy, don't go there because all of a sudden you'll start talking in emojis. Thank you. I appreciate that. And the amount of people that came forward and said that instead of talking politics, just the sound of a toilet flushing. Cameron was the first one, and he said specifically when it comes down to the PM. You see what I mean? He wanted me to sort of say that when we start talking politics, we start talking. We can't do that. Or when our PM speak, really, it's wrong. But thank you, Cameron. So many people went with that one. Oh, gee whiz. It's been a good show. 26 minutes after 2 o'clock, 20.6 degrees, and oh boy. Let's play the music.
6: 6PR, fill my car.
0: I'm ready. I hope you are ready. because we are going to try and help you get through this cost of living scenario. Compliments of Auto Masters. Tune in to 6PR's Pumping Petrol. And again, they're great people at Auto Masters. You can feel the difference that Auto Masters makes. Now, earlier in the show, very beginning, I think it was, we gave you a dollar amount of fuel in the tank. Total, in the tank. We're about to give out a bit of a call to a fella called Mark. Mark, hit that button. Let's go. Let's see if we can ring Mark and see if Mark picks up. Calling Mark now on 6PR for the 6PR's Pumping Perth. Thanks to Auto Masters. It's Jack.
14: Oh, hello there.
0: Hello.
14: It seems you've been sent a voicemail.
0: Oh, that's...
14: Don't worry. That's... It happens to a lot of people who call this number.
0: Thank you, sir.
14: I'm just here to reassure you that it's going to be okay.
0: Oh, okay.
14: Go ahead and leave a message or send a text.
0: Mm-hmm.
14: Thank you.
0: Thank you.
14: Have a wonderful day.
0: Thank you. Where's the beat? There it is. Hello, Mark. My name is Todd Johnston. I'm calling you from 6PR Perth because you were actually lucky enough to be drawn out for the Pumping Perth competition thanks to Auto Masters. You were supposed to give me a figure that was in the tank, and if you did, you would have won that amount of money. Unfortunately, Mark, I got your voicemail, so I'm as devastated as you are. You must now be swearing at your phone. Please don't do that, Mark. Be polite and just acknowledge the fact that you could still go and register and be a part of it ongoing. On that note, I hope that that message is being delivered tastefully. Thank you, Mark, for entering the competition. And we've hung up. So there we go. That's not correct. So the money will now be added to Jamie's program. So make sure you're listening for the new amount. I'm telling you now, our jackpot, and I can quite comfortably tell you because Jamie's going to add his little bit to the top. Mark in Baldivis could have taken $800. Ah, dear Lord, it could be you. It could be you. If you listen to Jamie's program, and I'll tell you what you must do. You must register. 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Do the right thing. Jamie's program is coming up in around about 30 minutes plus. I'm telling you now, he's going to add money to the 800. Oh, what could it be? Please, please. I was hoping that it was going to be our show, but I'm barracking for you if you're listening to Jamie's program after 3 o'clock. Of course, at 3 o'clock, John Nichols will be talking to you in the newsroom, but I have a moment of deja vu. Why? Because John is in my studio now giving us a news update. John.
16: Thank you, Todd. Good afternoon. Australia's chemical regulator has approved the use of double-strength mouse bait as a booming rodent population overwhelms farmers in WA and other states. The Australian Pesticides and Veterinary Medicines Authority will allow farmers to use 50 grams of zinc phosphide per kilo. WA's police union says it's deeply concerned that regional court services will be disrupted because of security resourcing issues. More than 20 courthouses around regional and remote WA will be vacated from next month because of a shortage of court security. Dr. Hook frontman Dennis LeCorriere has died. He's passed away from complications of kidney disease at the age of 76. In golf, Aaron Rye has become England's first PGA Championship winner in more than a century, taking up the event in Pennsylvania at the weekend. Perth's Minwoo Lee finished one under for the tournament, 8 shots behind Rye. 21 degrees at the moment, 9 overnight, sunny and 24 tomorrow. More news at 3.
0: Good on you, John. Always great to have you in the studio. Thank you, sir. And we will also discuss things that are going up and down.
17: The Stock Market Report.
0: Mr. Owen Clare, Senior Investment Advisor at Shaw and Partners. And my question to you, in-depth question to Owen Clare, what's going up and down?
18: Hello, Todd. Well, share prices overall were going down again today, and that's starting to become a very familiar story. In the last 19 trading days, the All Ordinaries Index has fallen a total of 15 times now. And we're entering the 12th week of the Iran war, and the stalemate there continues. The price of a barrel of Brent crude oil has edged over $110 again. And there have been three companies today that have suffered some pretty big losses. The first is the agricultural business Elders. They released their half-yearly results, which were up on last year, but they warned that the second half earnings could be negatively impacted by a cost blowout in their IT upgrade and also higher diesel prices and fertiliser prices are posing a big risk to the agricultural industry. Elders, who have been operating in Australia for 187 years, saw their share price tumble today. It was down 23% to $5.55. Another big loser was Brambles. They make the pallets that products are transported and shipped around on. And Bramble said today that because a lot of warehousing and distribution of products, especially in North America, is now done by automated and robotic systems, they are needing much higher quality pallets, which cost money to make and to repair. So Brambles reckon that their profits will be affected rather than the 8 to 11% profit growth that they had been forecasting. It'll be more like only 3 to 5% growth in profits this year. And the Brambles share price fell 20% on that news, down to $17.63. But those two falls are nothing compared to the collapse in the price of the telco company Tuas, spelt T-U-A-S. They're one of four telcos in Singapore who operate a mobile telephone network, but Tuas, we've learned today, may have been using mobile phone frequencies that they were not authorised to use, and that potentially breaches their licence. So Tuas shares lost over 60% of their value today. They dropped from $6.10 down to $2.27. Also, Tuas was supposed to be merging with one of the other three Singapore mobile telephone companies, and now that may be off as well. So it was not a great day on the local share market today, Todd. The All Ords fell by 135 points or 1.5% down to 8,735. So not a lot of joy in my voice today, unfortunately.
0: I have detected that, Owen, but let's call it a Monday and move on to Tuesday. Shall we do that?
18: Let's do that, Todd.
0: Good on you, mate. Thank you. Owen Clare joining us from Shaw and Partners. We're keeping you with up to date with things that are going up and down. And moving forward and backward, that's called traffic. Here's Bruce.
19: 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Almost at your destination? 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
20: Got a breakdown at the moment. Mitchell Freeway southbound at Hodges Drive in Joondalup. The vehicle's in the right-hand emergency lane. Keep it in mind if you're heading that way. The Mitchell Freeway northbound, Narrows Bridge to Mounts Bay Road, then Irrindale Road to Hepburn Avenue. Slow going already. Southbound on the Kwinana Freeway, Narrows Bridge to Mill Point Road and Belia Drive to Russell Road. No delays. Graham Farmer, North Bridge Tunnel, Reed Row and Tonkin looking good, as is the CBD and Metro. I'm Bruce Welsh on Perth's traffic leader, 6PR.
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0: Been a bit of a flyer today. This day has whistled past, and normally on a Monday, you know, sometimes you get back to work on a Monday and things sort of drag along, but it's been really good fun, I must admit, today. And thanks so much for your support. The text messages have taken off like a rocket and always do, and the calls we do appreciate as always. I really need and would love to give you the chance to be successful in the Pumping Perth competition here at 6PR, Compliments of Auto Masters. I'd love to have a winner on our watch. So if ever you get the chance to listen, you pick up that amount at the beginning of the show. You'll do it for Jamie's show. Please, please listen up. If you get that amount at the beginning of the show, I reckon it'll be closer to the end of the show. You'll get the chance to stay close to your phone, because if you've registered at 6pr.com.au or that win page, you're in the running. That phone could ring at any time. If you look at that phone and it's an abnormal number, don't not pick it up, because it could be a magic moment for you. I mean, Mark could have quite comfortably said, I'll have that $800, thanks very much. Now at jackpots, so it's 800 plus for Jamie's program, so just keep that in mind. It's been, as I said before, absolutely good fun today, talking about International Museum Day, which I thoroughly enjoyed, The Boys in the Box, which was a ripper. Shannon Lush is wonderful, isn't she? Just brilliant. And also Kel Richards. But I was aware that there's been an element of sadness in this show today, because you know, our Dennis LaCourriere passed away at the age of 76. Long and courageous battle. He fought very hard indeed. And I love Dr. Hook and the Medicine Show. I mean, seriously, the amount of words I know from their songs from my madcap youth, I love them. And I think it's only fair, even before Jamie comes in, I think we need to acknowledge the fact that you and I all know the words to this song.
9: Don't touch me. Hey, Ray.
28: Hey, Sugar. Tell us who we are.
9: Yeah.

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9: On Perth 6PR, this is The Long Lunch with Todd Johnston.
10: In the studio at the moment, 15 minutes away from 3 o'clock, Jamie's got a huge grin on his face. Get off your phone, I've got to tell you something really, really important.
11: Really
10: important.
11: I'm just looking up something. My attention.
10: No, well, I'm telling you, Pumping Perth.
11: Pumping Perth.
10: Okay, we tried to give away 800.
11: 800?
10: Yeah. It now jackpots for your show.
11: Yeah, baby.
10: Yeah.
11: How good's that?
10: I know.
11: Nice.
10: So we're happily giving you 800 from our show.
11: Yeah.
10: I think it actually went through breakfast mornings to us. I think it's still jackpotting.
11: Let's do it on Drive, baby.
10: I hope it does.
11: Now, did you, you're a good guy. You're very kind. You think of others. Did you do that on purpose so I'd have more to give away?
10: No, I'll be honest with you. I really wanted to give it away. I really did. But I think that's good. But at the end of the day, you know, the person that picks up their phone, because it's going to be hard. Sometimes we see our phones ring and we look at the number and go, don't know it, won't pick it up. It could happen.
11: I'm a picker-upper.
10: Yes.
11: I'll pick up any call.
10: Will you?
11: Yeah. Yeah. But my phone does do a thing where it assumes if something's a scammer, it'll tell me.
10: What?
11: But then I get more fearful I'm going to miss out on something else. I think it's a line of work thing too, because sometimes you never know who's going to call you and tell you something or whatever.
10: Yeah.
11: Sorry, your
10: phone is set up to say this is potentially...
11: Yeah, it'll just come up and it'll say the number and then it'll flash red and go, this has been lodged as a scam call.
10: Wow, that's so cool.
11: But I'm
10: cool.
11: A Samsung man. So
10: oh, okay. Yeah, okay.
11: Weird,
10: I'm an
11: isn't
10: Apple
11: it?
10: Dude.
11: Yeah.
10: No. Anyway, good luck. Good luck with the Pumping Perth.
11: Thank you. Well,
10: thanks
11: to good
10: water
11: news. I've been in and out today everywhere, so I missed that. Apologies.
10: You've been really busy. You know, can I go public with this? You've been busier than your producers.
11: No.
10: I hope the boss is listening. I hope the boss is listening. Those guys are playing, they've been playing cricket with
11: No.
10: They've been playing cricket.
11: We are equally busy. We are all equally We are all equally busy. I think
10: it's a sign of here alive.
11: I think it's a sign of a great team if there's a little bit of office cricket for 2 minutes, just a mental refresh.
10: Well, I must have just watched them for 2 minutes.
11: Well, I think that is a sign, I reckon. Those little workplace refreshes. Oh. So it's not just about being chained to the desk.
2: It's the power.
11: Do you know, I'm big on this. I'm big on this. It's not necessarily about how long or the optics. It's about the result. I'm a resultsman. Mm. I'm a resultsman. So I don't mind a little brain refresh, 2 minutes of cricket in the hallway.
10: It's the power nap.
11: Mm, exactly.
10: I can remember being told off by someone who was far more important than I. Why are you sleeping at the desk? I said, it's a power nap.
11: Power nap.
10: I got away with it.
11: Got to do what
10: anyway,
11: you've got to do.
10: No power napping for you, mate. After 3 o'clock, what's coming up?
11: Lots today. Lots. Looking forward to it. We will have Motoring with Trent Nikolic at 3:30.
10: Cool.
11: So get involved. It's always competitive to get a question through, so do it early, I reckon. After 5 o'clock, politically speaking, Leader of the Nationals here in WA, Shane Love, will be in the studio. Lots to talk about with Shane today, these mice plagues that we've seen here in WA and South Australia
10: good
11: as well.
10: Good news about the baits, though.
11: Yeah.
10: That's good news.
11: So they can ramp that up. So we'll find out how effective that will be. Also, this I found interesting. Criminal court sittings across large parts of regional WA will be abandoned due to a shortage of security staff. So they're having to take them elsewhere. So essentially some courts, I think there might be 20 or so, won't be running because there's not enough staff there to do so. So they have to move elsewhere, which means long, big drives.
10: But doesn't it, you know, we get to a point where we cut back to a point where we're not providing a service at all in certain industries, in certain areas.
11: Yeah, it's not like you can't get in the city. You've got to go to Joondalup, which would, you know, might be a pain in itself. It's, 4 hours that way. So we'll talk about that with Shane. It'd be good to have him in the studio first time this year. Politically speaking, the whole idea of it is to get different voices and different people. So we will do that. Also today, I'm trying to look for a couple of things. Can I find a helicopter pilot anywhere? That would
10: for
11: be
10: what?
11: Handy.
10: Hang on. Are you going to lunch?
11: Yeah.
10: Come on.
11: Yeah,
10: come on.
11: That's it.
10: What's
11: Pink
10: going on?
11: Lunch. Well, I saw Gina Reinhart's had this battle with her new headquarters.
10: And West
11: she wants the helipad, right? Yes.
10: Yes.
11: Yes. She wants a helipad. City of Perth don't want it. They've had some mediation, which I think is funny. It's failed twice. It's not really a common ground issue. It's either you have it or you don't. So I don't really know how mediation was going to help there. Anyway, that's progressing. I just thought off the back of it, let's find a helicopter pilot. What would it be like just to land on top of one of those buildings, flight paths?
10: Well,
11: how many have we got here in WA anyway?
10: Think about the one on top of Royal Perth Hospital.
11: Uh-huh.
10: That's at an elevation. It's right up on top.
11: Yep.
10: And, you know, God bless all the rescue people that do such a great job there. But in West Perth, the buildings aren't that tall. To actually land at that height.
11: Yeah.
10: Ooh, there's a few Q&As in there.
11: We might find someone. And also, I'm going to have a chat to my old friend, Steve Butler.
10: Butler.
11: I don't know if you're a Dr. Hook man, but there was news over the weekend with a founding member passing away. Mm. Butts are going to share a little special story about an interview that he did with Dr. Hook and a little postcard he received in the mail afterwards.
10: Really?
11: He'll tell you what it said.
10: If only there were pictures with, there is 6pr.com.au.
11: We do pictures?
10: Yeah, do pictures.
11: All right, I'll put some of the pictures there.
10: Put the pictures up.
11: Good luck.
10: Yeah.
11: Drive on 6pr.com.au. That'd be
10: handy.
11: And
10: don't forget Pumping Perth, 800 plus. 800 plus.
11: Let's make it happen, guys. We don't want to hand it back to Brekkie. Come on. Team drive.
10: Yeah, we don't want to hand it back to Brekkie. No. Thanks, mate. 10 minutes away from 3 o'clock here at 6pr. And again, it's nice to think that we here at 6PR are giving you the chance to win a couple of dollars. We're giving you the chance to Pumping Perth. But we don't want to pass on that jackpot with love and respect to Carl and Millsy. We don't want to do it. As far as I'm concerned, it's just not cricket.

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17: There are some days when I get the opportunity to come in and be a part of the team here at 6PR, and it absolutely flies. Today, for, you know, for a Monday, and let's face it, I'll go public with this. I had a big weekend. It was a big one. Saturday night was extremely good fun. And to the people that came and danced and had some fun, thank you. We appreciate that immensely. But gee whiz, some weekends just take the steam out of your sails and the wind out of your sails as well. But Monday, woke up ready to go. Really great to be a part of your Monday afternoon. And Jamie's coming on board after 3 to give you a lot more stories coming your way too. And then after that, you've got sport today with Mark and the team. I'm massively proud of a couple of things that came to mind over the weekend. The mateship that I have with a couple of musician fellas just is second to none. Massively proud of that ongoing. Also, super proud of our waffle men and women that had some pretty wins, big wins over the weekend. I hope that Sports Today run with that, because really, our waffle clubs, we've got some really good guys and gals that are running around the paddock at the moment and doing themselves proud. So to our waffle teams over the weekend, thumbs up. Also, there's a Western Australian bloodline in the Giro d'Italia. To my understanding, in the top 10 at the moment, there are 3 Western Australian names, 3 cyclists that have trained here in Western Australia and are from WA. Congratulations to them. I guess the other big news, which I didn't get the chance to sort of mention, is, you know, a couple of footy teams that normally haven't had a win for a while had a win for a while.
1: which is it changes the persona. Some people who are down and out and they're feeling a bit blue have sort of taken a bit of a shine to life on this particular Monday. So as far as they're concerned, it's not a Debbie Downer Monday. It's an absolute ripper. So, well done to the Blues, and the Eagles had a win as well. I know that one particular fella's not too happy about that, but he will remain nameless. What else came to my attention over the weekend? Oh, the Perth Bears. Now, the Perth Bears I think they're launching their membership drive. The first opportunity to get membership, foundation membership, I think has just started or is about to start. That's something else that I'm aware of. And the other, look, it's just random stuff. I wasn't going to mention this, but I think I will. Firstly, the people that have gone into isolation up in Ballsbrook with the hantavirus, no symptoms whatsoever. None of them. That's the latest news report that I have received. None of them. Everyone that is up there is healthy. A bit miffed that they're up there, but nevertheless, they have to be there to keep us all safe. I have seen a couple of news reports where the hantavirus has been earmarked or red flagged by the World Health Authority to be something of interest. It's always been something of interest, as well as Ebola, which is another thing that's happening. Please let us not panic too quickly. Let us chase the facts and figures, then get them verified, and then follow on, because I saw some social media stuff over the weekend that I just thought, it's not healthy. It's not healthy to go and chase that story. So if ever I get any sort of snippets of information on the health and welfare of those people up in Ballsbrook in isolation, I'll let you know, because I think that some stories stay in the news cycle all the time and others disappear quickly, because you are aware, as I am, that the news cycle is just in V8 mode at the moment, isn't it? It's Formula One. It's flying. So some stories that potentially could cause a bit of anxiety, if I get the chance to go back and double check on them, or, you know, just check up on them myself, I'll do that and pass on the information too. And the other one too, and I know that my beautiful mum is listening, I was always told to say the word particularly. And the amount of people that say particularly is outstanding. I am particularly happy to say to you, thank you for joining us on this journey of 3 hours here on 6PR. It's been really good fun. Thanks, Jimmy. Thank you, Hurricane. And to you for listening, really appreciate it. Stay close to 6PR, and if that phone rings, get that pumping Perth jackpot. Put it in your bank balance, all right? Talk tomorrow.
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18: 20 degrees at 3 o'clock. Good afternoon, I'm John Nicholls. Morrawar Shire President has welcomed the approval of emergency permits for the use of stronger mouse baits. A mouse population boom has overwhelmed farmers in grain-growing districts of WA. Mice have been covering roads, invading homes and damaging crops. Karen Chappell says farmers can now have confidence the bait will work.
19: For using the 50 grams, they can be assured that the bait will actually kill the mice instead of just making it very unwell. Plus, the cost and the effort of going to baiting is not minimal, so you really want it to be effective, and the 50 gram will allow that to be so.
18: Holiday makers, workers and emergency services personnel are still coming to grips with a fatal shark incident at Rottnest at the weekend. Stephen Mattaboni was bitten on the lower legs while diving about a kilometre off the island. The 38-year-old was taken from the water by his friends but couldn't be revived. Sergeant Michael Weir has told Simon Beaumont the situation has been tough for the first responders.
20: Some of those people that were involved on Saturday were involved in the plane crash about 18 months ago. So for them, it's a bit of deja vu kind of thing. But, amongst the people, people going about their business, holiday makers here and so forth again. But, yeah, it looks a little bit solemn, but, it's a beautiful place where we live.
18: The police minister says WA's new tobacco laws have been used almost immediately, with more shops expected to be issued with close orders. The new legislation makes it an offence for shops to sell, supply or possess illicit tobacco or vaping products. It also gives authorities the power to shut down shops believed to be involved in illegal trade. Rhys Whitby says the new laws came into effect only days ago.
2: The law was proclaimed, the governor signed it off, and it was gazetted on Wednesday. And on the same day, hours later, police were using that law to raid that Kelly King's in Kalgoorlie and put an order to close that premises. So I'm not sure there are too many laws in the history of our state that have been used and acted on within hours.
18: Four aviators have survived a mid-flight crash at an air show in the American state of Idaho. Two fighter jets were being used in an aerial demonstration when they came together. The pilots ejected safely. Dr. Hook frontman Dennis LeCorrier has died following complications from kidney disease. The band had consistent chart success in Australia from Sylvia's Mother in 1972 to Baby Makes Her Blue Jeans Talk a decade later. Yeah.

0: Dennis Le Corrier was 76. In finance, the ASX has closed 1.5% down, a seven-week low as the Iran war deadlock pushed oil prices higher. The oil odds is down 135 at 8,735, and the dollar is worth 71.4 US cents and 12,600 rupees.
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0: Collingwood Scott Pendlebury has been joined by teammates and some other legends of the game at the MCG, where he'll play his record-breaking game against Wallach Marowar. Pendlebury will pass Brent Harvey's record on Saturday when he plays his 433rd game. When asked about the milestone, Pendlebury said he's not too much of a reflective person and he's just sticking to his preparation processes.
2: You know, if anything, it's a bit of a challenge for me this week to make sure I can, you know, stick to that and acknowledge the, you know, the champions that turn up for this stuff today and, you know, the occasion. But most importantly, I really want to get a win.
0: The clash between the Pies and the Eagles is at 2:35 Western time on Saturday. Aaron Rye has become the first English golfer in more than a century to win the US PGA Championship. And in tennis, Jannik Sinner has become the first Italian man in half a century to win the Italian Open. That's the latest news and sport.
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3: 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Got something you want to say? You're in the right place. 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
4: Still dealing with that breakdown. Mitchell Freeway southbound at Hodges Drive in Joondalup. The vehicle's in the right-hand emergency lane. The Mitchell Freeway heading north this afternoon. Narrows Bridge to Mounts Bay Road, then Carinup Road to Reed Highway, and then again at Hepburn Avenue. Quinana Freeway southbound, Hay Street to Millpoint Road and Billier Drive to Russell Road. Graham Farmer, Northbridge Tunnel looks good at the moment. So too with the Tonkin and Roe and CBD. I'm Bruce Welsh on Perth's Traffic Leader, 6PR.
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0: Down to 9 overnight, sunny and 24 tomorrow. The outlook, 26 on Wednesday, 23 on Thursday with a possible shower. Around 22 on Friday and over the weekend. Right now it's 20 degrees. More news at 3:30 on Perth's 6PR.
1: On Perth 6PR, this is Drive with Jamie Burnett.
11: G'day, g'day. How are you this Monday? Look, tragic weekend, wasn't it? Saturday morning, we started to hear about a fatal shark attack off Roddo. And as happens with this stuff, it becomes far more real as we learn more about really who was involved. We hear from the family, we see the photos, her hubby, her father, very Perth thing as well, where we all know someone who knows someone. But no other word here, but tragic. I heard Bowie speaking to the officer in charge at the Rottnest Police Station earlier this morning. Here's part of that with Michael Weir.
12: I won't go into full details of what we've been told from the witnesses because it's quite quite horrific what actually happened. But Stephen was spearfishing or swimming at Horseshoe Reef, which is about 1 kilometre north of the west end of Rottnest. So it's a fair way out from shore. Mm. And he was in the water. He's about 20 metres. He was on the surface of the water coming back to a boat. And that's when he was attacked as he was coming back to the boat. So the guys went over to him, have seen the shark, and then were able to pull Stephen on board. And then they started their own sort of first aid treatment of it. They raised the alarm, we're calling 000, and raced straight into Geordie Bay Jetty. That was a bit of confusion there where people thought the shark attack happened in Geordie Bay, but that's not the case. It was, you know, out at sea quite some way.
11: Yep.
12: And then the medical staff, the girls from the nursing post at Rottnest Island, the rangers, was just handed that water police were also in the area for another job. The Rottnest police, so it was all hands on deck down on the jetty. And then we also, fortunately, had a lady who was a holiday in, who's a trauma doctor from Melbourne. So she was able to jump in and help out as well.
11: All right, Sergeant Michael Weir there speaking to Bowie earlier today. Look, I don't know if there's a chat in here about shark mitigation and what we do. I will speak to a shark scientist later. What I'm keen to understand is what we know. How are we tracking numbers? What work is being done there? We've had 22 fatal attacks since 2000. It's all pretty horrible. But over to you for a bit on this one, I reckon, today. 133-882. If you do want to talk about it, you can flip me a text as well. 0487-999-882. Also today, mouse plagues across WA and South Australia. It's been relentless, hasn't it, for our farmers. News today that double-strength baits will be made available. Get into that, the WA Nationals leader, Shane Love. He'll be in the studio for Politically Speaking. Plenty on the agenda to chat with Shane about, and obviously talk about those mouse plagues. But how's this? I was talking to Todd about it. Criminal court sittings across large parts of regional WA will be abandoned due to a shortage of security staff. So people will have to go elsewhere. Big drives out bush. Kind of bewildering. Anyway, Politically Speaking, out of five, Shane Love in the hot seat today. Later on as well, there's a bloke who wants to start a new domestic airline. He wants to take on the big two. Good luck. We've had a few, haven't we? There was Bonza, there was Koala, Rex as well. It was a little bit more regional. Look, odds not in the favour here, but we might learn more about it. That coming up at 4:30 today. This just coming through too. Good news. Eagles fans, a win on the weekend, and also another Rising Star nominee. It's Josh Lindsay in round 10. Had a hell of a game. Love watching him off half back. 19 possessions. How's this? 95% efficiency. Need that, don't we, the Eagles? It was a good win. I was there. Everyone was up and about. My mate had to leave at halftime, for some family reasons, which was disappointing for him. The one good thing was getting to watch a game like that with all those members who've been around you for the last few years when we've been no good. Anyway, well done to Josh Lindsay. That's the third Eagle to have a Rising Star nomination this year. Round two, it was Job Shanahan. Round three, Willie D, Willem Duursma, and now Josh Lindsay. Good stuff. We will talk sport with Mark Foreman out of 4:30. Talk about Freo as well. 9 on the trot. Big win.

0: more around flying a helicopter out in the CBD, landing on top of a building, all that kind of stuff. Give me a call, 133-882. And also, any Finnish friends out there today? Finnish. From Finland. We need to find a Finn. I got an email today. It was a bit of a PR job, to be honest. It was from Visit Finland, which is the peak tourism body of Finland. Anyway, they sent an email to me, and I reckon the rest of the world, applying to win a spot at Finland's national tasting dinner. This is happening in Finland. Now, I don't get a spot. I've got to apply for one. It said it's open to all to pass it around. Nice work, Team Finland. But I wouldn't mind finding a few Finns in Perth. Have we got any? 133-882. Give me a call. All right. Do your kids walk to school? How was it this morning? Is it sneakers on, backpack, away they go? Or are you dropping them off? What was it like for you as a kid too? Did you do the walk to school? I was a school walker for primary school and the last 2 years of high school when I changed it up, cause I was close. Anyway, apparently we're seeing less of it. More importantly, just fewer than one in four kids are actually meeting their physical activity standards. Now the push is on. From the Pedestrian Council, its CEO is Harold Scrooby. G'day, Harold.
1: G'day, Jamie.
0: How far did you have to walk to get to school back in the day?
1: About, in my day, this is before colour TV, Jamie, about a mile and a half,
0: okay.
1: A couple of kilometres. It was, I loved it. I knew almost everyone on the way. You'd talk to people. You'd know everyone. It was just the most interesting part of your life.
0: True, because you always spot stuff, don't you? There's something that might grab your eye, you'd run into something, you know, someone might, you know, jog along by that catches your eye. There was interesting stuff happening, hey?
1: And if you compare that with today, the kids are somehow down below the gunnels looking at screens, being chauffeur-driven, dropped off at the front gate without any exercise in the morning. And what Walk Safely to School Day is trying to do, Jamie, in our 27th year, is to convince parents and carers and teachers and children that walking before school is so good for you, and there's irrefutable evidence to show that if you do, you'll perform so much better at school.
0: So why do you think we're seeing less kids walking to school? Is it a little bit of a safety issue? Are we a bit too careful about things? Do we live further away? What are you finding is behind it, Harold?
1: I think you're right. You've nailed it. Look, of course we're worried about the safety of children. And the good news is that over the years we've dramatically reduced the number of children involved in road trauma. And one of the things we've done is made school zones 40 kilometres an hour. But what we've done at the same time, because we're a very car-dependent country, is that we've just thought, well, it's much easier just to shove them in the back seat. We understand people being time poor. We understand people not having good public transport, et cetera, et cetera. But we're trying to say to parents and carers, if you can't walk with your kids to school or if you can't put them on the bus, what about leaving the car a good distance from school and having a walk with your kids?
0: Yes.
1: Because you can do so many things. Number one, you can teach them how to cross roads, which you can't do in the back of a car. Number two, when you get to school, you have a good walk, so you both get exercise, you talk to your children, you get them off their screens. When you get there, you won't form a dangerous traffic jam around the schools, and your vehicle won't be polluting around the school. And then you walk back. So you get exercise, your child gets exercise, you talk to people, you start to become a human being again. And it ticks every box. But the main message we have with Walk Safely to School Day is that until they're 10, children must always hold an adult's hand when they're crossing the road.
0: Yeah, it's a good reminder, Harold. I mean, I like that idea because it's not practical for everyone to be able to get their kids to walk to school, but an extra 15 minutes, I know we're all time poor, but park up a little bit earlier, get 10 each way in with your kids and it's a bit of a win, isn't it?
1: Well, have you watched how many people are circling the school trying to find a car park?
0: Well, that's true. That's true. You can kind of beat that.

0: rush, can't you?
1: You can beat it almost by just parking a little way away. Look, it's a wonderful thing. I was talking to my granddaughter recently, and I said, you know, the wonderful thing is she went to a nine weeks thing with her school where they couldn't have mobile phones. And I said, for the first time in your life, you'll be looking up. You'll see things. You'll be listening with your ears. You'll be talking with your mouth. You won't be, you know, talking with your thumbs and fingers and listening with your eyes. And this is what you can teach children. The wonderful things you see on the way to school, the people you meet. It's so good for society. But the most important thing, Jamie, is that over 25% of our children are now overweight or obese. And this is not a good thing. And you know, the beauty about walking to school is that you can build it into your daily routine.
0: You sure can. And I suppose the idea on Friday, which is National Walk Safety to School Day, is to just give people a bit of a reminder and maybe try it once and see if you can fit it in a couple of times a week.
1: I promise you, if you try it, you'll love it. We go to all the schools when it's happening, and parents say, why aren't we doing this every day? I said, well, actually, that's the aim.
0: Yeah, yeah.
1: You know, people love it. At our local school, we've got a silly socks competition. The kids are going to win prizes if they colour in our posters. We're going to get them all involved. We give them a healthy breakfast. I'm sorry to give you a plug, but Woolworths is helping us with healthy breakfast this year. You know, the kids are taught about a good diet, healthy exercise before they get to school, the productivity that comes from it. Everything is good. And it's, in, you know, that four-letter word, Jamie, walk. It's the best word in the dictionary.
0: Well, any excuse to get off the phone. It's funny, walking can be a bit of a distraction and get away from that. You mentioned that rule, until you're 10, kids should be holding an adult's hand when crossing the road. And I know every situation will be different because kids mature differently, but what's the point, you reckon, where you can feel comfortable with a child walking to school on their own? How do you navigate that, Harold?
1: I think there's a wonderful woman in Western Australia called Professor Donna Cross, and people were saying, oh, you know, 10 really. And she said, look, letting children walk to school on their own before they're 10 is like chucking them into a swimming pool and hoping they'll reach the other end. And it's the same, it's a great analogy. Children are just not capable of generally crossing roads safely on their own. They don't understand traffic. They don't have all the training you need to cross a road. And you can't put them in that environment. But if you walk to school with them, you can actually teach them how to cross roads. Now, you can't do that when the kids are sitting in the back of a car watching a screen. So we're just trying to get this message across to parents and carers. We accept in many cases you do have to drive them. The public transport might be poor, or it might be too far, or whatever. But please, just get out a bit early, get up a bit early. You can't. Children's exercise and physical health comes from an investment. It doesn't come automatically. On the back of my business card, Jamie, it says, walking is the first thing an infant wants to do and the last thing an old person wants to give up.
0: Yeah.
1: Fabulous, isn't it?
0: Yeah, it's pretty good. I like that, Harold. Hey, really good to have a chat to you. Hope Friday goes well, getting in a bit early here, but good one to talk about. Just give it a crack. Nice to chat, Harold. Thank you.
1: Thank you very much.
0: All right. Any school walkers out there, 133-H82. The old joke when you talk to people about it was how far you had to walk when you're a kid. Mine was pretty easy. I'd walk from Warwick High, hello, out to Greenwood. That's a decent walk. A few others on the journey too. That was the way to do it. What about for you? 133-H82. Give me a buzz today. A couple of texts coming in. Going to get to those in just a moment. Over to you next. 3:21.
2: 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Got something you want to say? You're in the right place. This is Perth 6PR. Give us a call on 133-882.
3: Got a crash on the Kwinana Freeway southbound at Russell Road and Atwell. The right-hand lane is blocked with towies on site. Traffic slow on approach. Also, a breakdown Mitchell Freeway northbound at Hay Street in Perth CBD. The right-hand emergency lane is blocked there. Heading north on the Mitchell, Narrows Bridge to Mounts Bay Road, Karrinup Road to Reed Highway, Hepburn Avenue and Shenton Avenue. Kwinana Freeway southbound, Hay Street to Millpoint Road, Mount Henry Bridge and Belia Drive to Russell Road. I'm Bruce Walsh on Perth's Traffic Leader, 6PR.
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0: Sure is. On the text from Chris, Jamie, badge of honour, walking to school the 60s, the 70s, was the stubbed big toe as a result of walking barefoot to school. Those were the days. Barefoot, Chris. Do you still get around barefoot? What do you reckon when you see people barefoot at the shops? Now, I don't mind a bit of barefoot walking around, but I know some people object maybe seeing it in a shopping environment. Good on you, Chris. 0487 999 882. Let's go to Sorrento. Hey, Kim.
15: Hi, Jamie. How's your afternoon going?
0: Yeah, good. How about you?
15: Well, thank you. So I was a walker, a school walker, every day, primary and high school.
0: Yep.
15: Similar area to you, Corrine. Walked there, Corrine Primary School, Corrine Senior High School, nice. Every school day. And when we used to live on the street of the school, like a couple of k's up the road. But when we moved, and we moved to North Beach, and there was a bus service that used to go out that way, I think I caught the bus for maybe 1 week, and then I was like, no, thank you. And so I walked from North Beach over to Corrine Senior High School every day.
0: Well, how long did that take?
15: No, it's not too bad. Used to be a little cut behind the tape there. So, oh, I don't know, 20 minutes. If it rained, it wasn't fun. But you know what? It was better than the bus.
0: Better than the bus. That's it. You get a bit of you time too, don't you? You know, stroll along.
15: You
0: maybe pick up a couple of mates on the way, whatever it is. I like that, Kim. Very good.
15: Yeah.
0: Nice out there in Corrine as well. Corrine High. I was always jealous of those kids who pretty much lived on the streets of the school. You know, you'd leave and they'd be home in 5 seconds, and you had 20, 30 up your sleeve. Nice one, Kim. Thank you. Jamie, we walked to school from grade one about half a mile. Didn't have a car then. High school, we rode our bikes around 4 miles. Nice one on the text. Thank you. Susan's in Morley. Hey, Susan.
16: Hi. Yeah, we used to live in Middle Swan. And when we first started going, I think it was high school. I don't think she made us do it in primary school. No, it was just generally high school.
0: Yeah.
16: We used to catch the bus. The bus used to go all the way around. So we'd get on the bus at Governor Stirling, and then we would have to go all the way around until ours was the last stop to get off.
0: Oh.
16: We would then have to walk through our neighbours, well, through our neighbour's property, and we'd have to walk through fences to get where we to get home. In the end, Mum was like, "Nah, we can't keep doing that." So she actually rang Transperth and went, "Can we have a bus stop put at the end of my grandma's driveway?" So we ended up getting a bus stop at the end of grandma's driveway rather than having to walk through paddocks.
0: How good's that? I love that. When was this, Susan? How long are we going back?
16: Oh my gosh. So yeah, so it would have been like in the 80s.
0: Nice.
16: Yeah, it would have been 80s because like 83, 86, I think I left high school.
0: Yeah.
16: So, yeah, so it would have been in the early 80s.
0: See, good lesson from Mum there. Just ask the question. You might get the result you're looking for.
16: That's right. Yeah, and it was right at the very end of the driveway, which I had to be really careful crossing because you had to cross 2J Road.
0: Yes.
16: But it was right at the very end of Grandma's driveway. They put one and we were able to, because the bus stop that you sometimes used to stop there and let us off. and it was like, well, why don't we just ask for a bus stop and see what happens?
0: Yeah, makes
16: so,
0: sense.
16: Yeah, so we did that.
0: Nicely done. Yeah. Good on you, Susan. Love that. Very good. 133H82. We were school walker. What about for you and your kids? Apparently, according to this, and a bit of a drive on Friday to get people out and about and just trying it, less and less of us are walking to school, and just one in four Australian kids actually fewer than that are meeting the daily physical activity guidelines. Anyway, it's going south. I know it's not something that everyone's able to do, but I like that idea of Harold of, look, maybe just drive part of the way, park up 10 away, get 10 in each way could be a good way to do it. This is from Brett. Hey, Brett. Walking to school right from first grade. I always had to walk to school at least 2Ks. High school was a bus from Wembley to City Beach. Summer, if I wanted to go for a swim, it was a push bike from Wembley to City Beach or Floriat. Good on you, Brett. I like that. This text here, another Kim, Jamie. I drive 1,000 kilometres a week with my kids for school pickup, school drop off, and both their schools have compulsory after school sport twice a week. I used to have to catch the bus from Atwell to Frio back in the day as well. Good on you, Kim. Thank you for that. This text here, hello, this has grabbed my attention. James is in Glen Forest. Jamie, I went to Allenswood Primary and I lived on Merivale Way. Very good. It's very close. Allenswood, that was my primary school too. Good on you, James. They knocked it down. There's houses there. I always remember we did a time capsule. And for anyone that knows Allenswood, the front classrooms, just to the right-hand side, there was a big sandpit under a tree. And it was the year 1 to 3 classrooms, I reckon. We buried it there. Did anyone ever get it out before the housing development came through? Doubt it. Anyway, good times. At 3:30, let's get the latest news headlines. Hello, John Nicholls.
14: Thank you, Jamie. Good afternoon. Morrawar Shire President has welcomed the approval of emergency permits for the use of stronger mouse baits to deal with a plague. A population boom of mice has overwhelmed farmers in WA's grain growing district, with the animals covering roads, invading homes and damaging crops. The police minister says WA's new tobacco laws have been used almost immediately, with more shops expected to be issued with close orders. The legislation makes it an offence for shops to sell, supply or possess illicit tobacco or vaping products. The ASX has closed 1.5% lower today to a 7-week low as the Iran war deadlock pushed oil prices higher again. The oil orders dropped 135 points. Wallage Marrawa defender Josh Lindsay has been named the Round 10 AFL Rising Star nominee following the 19-year-old Eagles' performance yesterday against the Giants. 20 degrees at the moment, down to 9 overnight, sunny and 24 tomorrow. More news at 4.
0: John, thank you. Hey, this is probably not well-timed after our first chat today, but motoring's up next. Trent Nikolic is here, so if you've got a question for Trent, best bet, give us a call now. Be first up, always in high demand. This might be something you're looking at, what you're going to do with your car, whatever it is. Trent's here to help out. 133-882, the number.
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18: Jamie, good afternoon to you and your listeners.
0: Good to have a chat today. Big one. I know been kind of a lot of wash up from the federal budget. You're getting into trusts today.
18: Yeah, it's an interesting one. And look, to be honest, I think when people hear the words trust, they probably think, oh, it's for the sort of high end of town. But I mean, when you actually do some reading on this today, Jamie, there's close to a million of these trusts that are established across the country. They're used by the farming community. They're used by a range of different companies. And critically, because the budget night and the days after were all about housing and how the government's policies with negative gearing and CGT, by the way, just on negative gearing, there is some modelling that's been done today that indicates with these changes, an investor that's on about $750,000, or their borrowing power has gone from $750,000 to $600,000 if they're on an annual income of $100,000 based on these changes to negative gearing. So this is going to have an impact on the housing market, you can guarantee. But the trust was sort of overlooked on the night. And the reality is that there are stories going up today that say that for someone that is perhaps grieving the loss of a loved one is now going to be suddenly figuring out whether they're impacted by the old rules or the new rules. The new rules have a mandatory 30% rate if it applies to your trust. It's unclear, according to stories today, about how people who have died and left a will directing the establishment of certain trusts will be handled if the matter is still in probate. So this is going to be a minefield to negotiate and navigate. It is also unfairly going to have an impact on certain sections of the business community who take risks and a range of fronts. And the whole thing, Jamie, just feels like a tax grab now, which is sort of being used as a way for Jim Chalmers to justify and say some hard decisions had to be made. The reality is those hard decisions should have involved governments slashing large amounts of money from their expenditure across the public service, across a range of different programs. Instead, they've given out a $250 tax offset to every Australian, from the richest to the poorest, and basically that money that they're spending is going to be saved in other ways by taxing everyone more than ever before across CGT and other things. So we're going to go through this with a fine-tooth comb tonight, and hopefully by the end of the program people can understand exactly what's involved, who's impacted, and if you can navigate around this at all.
0: Yeah, some broad uses there. Looking forward to that. Hey, the market today, not great. Sharp falls.
18: No, and a couple of things here. The oil prices are up above US $110. Again, a barrel for Brent crude. So only one of the 11 sectors did well, Jamie, and that was energy. But overall, 125 points down, 1.45% down. The ASX 200 finishing the day at 8,505, and the Aussie dollar falling slightly to about 71.3 US cents. So a bit to do, but it's fascinating, and I'm sure it's the same with all your listeners. The fallout from this budget has been bombshell worthy, and we'll be talking about this for many weeks and days ahead, you can guarantee.
0: Yeah, no doubt. All right, looking forward to it tonight. Thanks so much.
18: Thank you, mate.
19: 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Keep the conversation flowing. 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
3: Got a crash now. South Street entry to Kwinana Freeway northbound at Bateman. The entry ramp is blocked. Towies are on site. Still dealing with that crash on Kwinana Freeway southbound at Russell Road in Atwell. The right-hand lane is blocked there. Heading north on the Mitchell Freeway this afternoon. Narrows Bridge to Mounts Bay Road. Karrinup Road to Reed Highway. Hepburn Avenue and Shenton Avenue. Kwinana Freeway southbound. Hay Street to Millpoint Road. Mount Henry Bridge and Billia Drive to Russell Road. No delays. Graham Farmer, Northbridge Tunnel or CBD. I'm Bruce Welsh.
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0: Yes, he's the editor of Wheels. 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
26: Hello, mate. 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
0: Hey, we're just talking about this. Were you a school walker?
26: Yeah, primary school, I lived within walking distance. So we used to walk quite a bit.
0: Yeah.
26: High school, I went to one that was out in the middle of nowhere. So we had to get the bus, and mum would drop us off at the bus stop. But I was that generation. I'm 50 now, mate. Between you and me, nobody else is listening.
0: Happy birthday.
26: And I was that generation where we basically ran ourselves ragged all day at school anyway.
0: Yes.
26: So the walking to and from wasn't such an issue, I don't
0: think. That's true. That's true. I mean, it's a bit off brand for you. Think of you walking to school. You know, I just had this image of a little Trent Nikolic in a little car, one of those kids' cars.
26: We have this in joke, when we're test driving cars, if we've got to walk, you know, more than 20 meters from one car to another, we just go, how dare you do this to us? We're motoring journalists. We don't walk anywhere.
0: No, it's a little golf cart just to get us from each
26: That's
0: one.
26: It.
0: Hey, if you want to have a chat to Trent today, give us a call. 133-882 is the number. Do it now. You can flick a text through as well. 0487-999-882. All right. As always, Trent, bit to talk about today. Hey, this is interesting. It caught my eye. Ford has filed a patent for parked cars with a pretty interesting idea behind it. What's going on?
26: Yeah, so basically it's parked cars that can dodge moving objects. So what it means is that Ford's vision for the way that an autonomous vehicle can work is that the tech can move your parked car out of harm's way. So look, the concept of cars driving themselves around in any great number is still a bit of a pipe dream. And a lot of the manufacturers said years ago, Jamie, probably 4 or 5 years ago now, we're ready to go to full autonomy. And we skeptically said, well, every autonomous car that we've tested has done something a little bit crazy and a little bit unexpected. And if we weren't there to take over control, you know, something dangerous might have happened. And then not long thereafter, the manufacturers started walking that back and went, oh, no, we're not quite ready for autonomy yet. But this could be an example. What Ford's talking about is that the description of what they're talking about works for vehicles, robots, drones, all sorts of stuff. So Ford's thinking about other things other than just cars.
0: Yeah.
26: But basically it would mean that if your vehicle's parked somewhere, and something else is going on that it thinks is a problem, it can move itself out of harm's way. Now, to what extent that works with the rest of the environment around it, which is part of the problem at the moment, is that we're not as humans, we're not very, what's the word I'm looking for? We're not very enamored with the idea of not having somebody to blame when something goes wrong.
0: Yeah.
26: Now, if an autonomous vehicle runs somebody over and kills them, who's responsible? There's nobody behind the wheel. Are you responsible if you're sitting in the back seat, or you and I are in the back seat working on our laptops on the way to work or something? It's a real issue. So I think in theory, a lot of this stuff works, and you're sitting here going, well, your car's detected that there's an incoming hailstorm. It's going to drive itself 5 Ks down the road so it doesn't get hit by hail. Great idea. Saves my car. How would it work in practice? Not sure.
0: Yeah, it's fascinating. I mean, you must get caught in some rabbit hole daydreams with this stuff and yep. thinking about where it could go and the potential yep. impacts that it'll have and the spin-offs and things like that. I mean, do you see it getting to a point, car lovers might hate this, where cars are a subscription service? Mm. You don't own your car. You just dial it up like you do now with an Uber and that's it. But there's no driver. It's just you.
26: Absolutely, I do. Absolutely, I do. And the reason car lovers don't have to panic is because I think there's an entire cohort of the younger generation who couldn't care less about driving. I mean, look at Uber. There's millions of people in Australia using Uber that never would have used taxis before, certainly in the way that they use Uber and with the ease with which they use Uber. So there's a whole cohort who couldn't care less about driving, but in the same way as if you hate CDs or records or cassette tapes, you've got a Spotify account. Those of us who prefer to have 1,000 CDs can still have them and still use them. So I think, you know, in the same way that, you know, people aren't commuting to and from work in Perth in a Model T Ford, you can still have one in the garage and drive it if you want.
0: Yeah.
26: It's not very practical, but you can still have one. We'll still have motor cars. As for whether broadly, you'll see hordes of autonomous vehicles driving around. I just can't see it in great numbers in our lifetime, Jamie, just because the technology, the connectivity, the satellites, the mobile networks, the line markings, the lights, the signage, all of those things are so variable that to get a car to understand all of that safely is just fraught with all kinds of difficulty.
0: Wild. I like driving. I hope everyone still
26: wants
0: to drive down the track. I also like record players. So, there you go.
26: You know, a mate of mine put a post up on Facebook the other day that I reckon a lot of your listeners out there, will relate to. He's had some issues with mental health and he loves cars, absolutely loves cars, always had. He was talking to his therapist a few weeks ago and his therapist said to him, do you ever get in the car and just go for a drive of an evening after dinner like you did when you were 17 years old? And he said, no, I don't actually. And they said, why not? And he goes, I don't know. I just don't. Sit on the lounge, watch TV. He started getting in his car and just going for a drive like you did, I did, like we all did when we were young, and said it's the greatest release for his mind that he's ever had. And I think a lot of us, because of the difficulty of traffic and the cities and all of that stuff, we've given up on that simple act of just getting in the car and going for a drive.
0: It's such a good one to hear about. It's such great advice. My old man used to do that a lot. You know, he was a country kid and he had some mental health issues when he was alive, and he would often do that. It was, you know, a good little disconnect for him to be able to get in the car
26: kind of look at motorcycles like that because I ride bikes as well, and I think because you put a helmet on and you tune out of everything, it's different. But we can look at the motor car like that, and like you, I love going for a drive.
0: All right. Hey, we're going to come back in a moment, Trent. There's a few texts here for you. You can beat the queue with a call as well. 133-882, the number. So give us a buzz now and have a chat with Trent. Plenty coming up. Who knows where it'll go? 14 minutes to 4.
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3: Kwinana Freeway northbound busy at South Street. The Mitchell Freeway narrows bridge to Mounts Bay Road. Karrinup Road to Reed Highway. Hepburn Avenue and Shenton Avenue. Kwinana Freeway southbound Hay Street to Mill Point Road. Mount Henry Bridge and Billia Drive to Russell Road. No delays. Graham Farmer North Bridge Tunnel. Tonkin Highway busy both directions at Hale Road and Roe Highway westbound at Kwinana Freeway and eastbound at Welshpool Road East with no delays in the CBD. I'm Bruce Welsh on Perth's traffic leader, 6PR.
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29: Car Talk with Trent Nikolic.
0: All right, let's talk cars. Trent Nikolic is with you, 133-882, if you got a question. Hey, this one here, two-parter, Trent. It says there's a new CLA Mercedes-Benz coming out shortly. Have you had a look at it? What do you think?
26: Not yet, no. I've only seen what we've seen thus far online. So just stay tuned to whichcar.com.au and we'll tell you everything as soon as we know about it. But I haven't driven one yet, no.
0: All right, there's a little follow-up here. This might be wait and see until you get inside it. It says, from what I understand, there's a glass roof. Do you know if you can get blinds for it? Like I've
26: seen.
0: Yeah,
26: so not all glass roofs are created equally. Okay. That's what that question's about. And right. Some of them, like the Tesla, with the Model 3, I think it was actually, it might have been Model Y, the last one I drove like that. On a really hot day, you literally had to wear a hat because the tinted glass roof just, it's just awful. Your head gets really hot and uncomfortable. You can get a clip-in blind for them. I will check about whether the CLA's got a retractable cover or a clip-in blind available, and I'll let you know next time we speak.
0: Beauty. All right. This text as well. In your opinion, Trent, what's the best seven-seater, it says PHEV family car? I don't know what that is.
26: Look at them. So plug-in hybrid. Plug-in hybrid is what the question is there. Look, you've got a couple of options. You could have a look at something like the Chery Tiggo 8, that's really good value for money. So that's less than $50,000 drive away. But the pick for me would probably be the Kia Sorento. So have a look at Chery Tiggo 8. Also have a look at Kia Sorento.
0: Texter reckons they've been looking at a Sea Lion.
26: Yep.
0: Handy? No?
26: Just sitting at the edge of the beach or the car itself. Look, the Sea Lion's a good car, actually.
0: Is it?
26: To be honest, there's Sea Lion 7 coming, Sea Lion 6 already available. At the moment, BYD is doing really good stuff. Like I was driving the little Atto 1 around today, which is their real compact electric city car. They're just doing really good cars at the moment. So if you do like the idea of a BYD, go for it.
0: Beauty. Hey, on that, and people movers, BYD really taking aim at the Kia Carnival of late, hey?
26: Yeah, aren't they? Absolutely. And that's a really good point. I think that the reason it's important when you say they're taking aim at Carnival is because the M9 that's coming from BYD, will be the first vehicle that will actually give the Carnival a run for its money. We say it's basically the answer to every problem, the Carnival, in terms of what people movers do. The M9 will be plug-in hybrid. It'll get a 1.5-litre petrol engine, gets an electric motor as well, different battery packs. But basically, Kia needs some competition for the Carnival because it is very, very good, but there's nothing else that competes with it. So this will be coming soon.
0: Interesting. How many people do you get in that? Seven?
26: Seven or eight, mate, depending on the seating configuration.
0: Right. Okay. And is there a strong market, is there, for cars like this?
26: It's funny. There's a very strong market in a small sense. So it's not going to compete with medium SUVs or dual cabs, right? But in terms of the people who want a people mover, they literally just go out and buy a Kia Carnival because it is light years better than anything else that you can get. And the people who need a people mover will only buy a people mover because it suits what they need to do.
0: All right. Hey, this text has no context, but I think it's funny. Why do people love Rangers so much?
26: Look, I suspect you mean Ford Rangers, because yeah, parking Rangers aren't broadly loved by anybody, certainly not over here on the East Coast.
0: No.
26: Look, I think there's a twofold answer to that. At the moment, dual cabs have become very much a status symbol. To have a big dual cab, look at me, look at what I'm driving, that's what people want. Within that set of vehicles, the Ranger, to me, looks the toughest because it looks like a scaled-down Ford F-150.
0: Mm-hmm.
26: So it looks what an iconic American truck might look like, but it's a smaller, more compact one. And then the other reason they're so popular is there's so many variants of them. You know, now they've got the Super Duty that they've released, but they've got Wildtrak and they've got Sport and then they've got Raptor and all kinds of different models. So there's seemingly a Ranger to suit everybody's tastes and budget.
0: I know this wouldn't come into it for anyone that buys one, but they got pretty good names too, I reckon. Raptor, yeah. Wildtrak.
26: I know. How cool is that? What are you driving? A Raptor.
0: Yeah, yeah, exactly. It's funny how status can change, you know, so, and it's still the case, but you know, really kind of flash European cars that used to be the go-to. Yep. And then we've seen this transition here in Australia where, you know, as you say, those big dual cabs have become a status symbol for whatever reason.
26: When I started doing this more than two decades ago now, if you'd have said to me or anybody on my side of the fence who road tests vehicles for a living that the top two selling vehicles in Australia would be Ranger and Hilux and they'd chop and change for one and two spot, we would have all said you were mad. Because back then, things like Corolla and Mazda 3 and Commodore, Falcon, Camry, those cars were all at the top of the sales list. And dual cabs were a sort of a work hack old truck that people used for work. They didn't drive the kids to school in them or go shopping on the weekend in them at all.
0: Yeah, fascinating. All right. Hey, really good to have a chat today, Trent. Catch you in a fortnight.
26: Thank you, mate. Talk to you then.
0: Trent Nikolic, jump online and have a look as well. He's the editor of Wheels and, as I said, with us every couple of weeks on a Monday. It's coming up to 4 minutes to four.
29: Traffic. Got something you want to say? You're in the right place. 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Give us a call on 133-882.
3: Checking metro congestion for you. Reid Highway both directions at Erindale Road, Ocean Reef Road westbound at Hartman Drive in Wangaratta, and Armidale Road both directions at Tonkin Highway in Forestdale. I'm Bruce Welsh on Perth's traffic leader, 6PR.
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0: Sure is. News at 4, not too far away. 20 degrees, plenty of sunshine today. It's pretty dark this morning, wasn't it? Cleared up throughout the afternoon, and tomorrow pretty similar as well. Top of 24 degrees, some sunshine getting down to 9 overnight. All right, out of 4 o'clock. Look, I said I'd be guided by you a bit in talking about this today. You can always get in touch and give me a bell, 133-882, the number. But it was horrific, wasn't it, over the weekend. And as happens, the information, it starts to drip out after that shark attack, a fatal shark attack on Roddo. I will speak to a shark scientist in just a moment. I want to understand a little bit more about how we're monitoring and the science behind our understanding of shark numbers here in Western Australia. I'm going to get into that. News time next.
29: 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News.
21: 20 degrees at 4 o'clock. Good afternoon, I'm John Nichols. WA grain farmers now have access to stronger mouse bait as they battle overwhelming numbers of the pests. Farmers in the wheat belt have reported mice covering roads, invading homes and damaging crops. The Australian Pesticides and Veterinary Medicines Authority has now approved an emergency permit for the farmers to use 50 grams of zinc phosphide per kilogram of bait. Andrew Wiedemann from Grain Producers Australia says farmers will need to report back to the regulator and complete an online training course.
22: There will be a training component which will be easily accessed. It takes about 15 to 20 minutes. That'll give a certificate which they take into the reseller in those ecological zones that we've established with GRDC's help, to then allow growers to access the bait.
21: The Prime Minister maintains the tax changes in the budget will increase housing supply. Anthony Albanese is dealing with a considerable voter backlash after reining in the capital gains tax discount and negative gearing. Two new opinion polls suggest voters are angry that the government broke key election promises. But Mr. Albanese says it's important reform.
23: My job is to put in place good policies to make a difference for people. That's what we're doing across the board. And my government continues to focus on building more homes for Australians. That's the right thing to do. It's what the country needs.
21: There's growing concern around the closure of more than 20 courthouses in regional WA because of a shortage of court security staff. A public notice has confirmed criminal court sittings across some regional and remote areas will be vacated from the 1st of next month. Nationals WA leader Shane Love says he was taken by surprise by the announcement, saying it's a serious breakdown in access to justice in the state. State opposition has taken aim at the Cook government for fining students for riding on public transport, even though it's supposed to be free. Since early 2024, more than 8,200 students have been fined $100 because they didn't tap their smart riders. That totals more than $820,000. The free public transport for students was extended in the state budget and it was flagged as a major cost of living relief measure. Shadow Transport Minister Steve Martin says it's anything but for the families copping the fines.
1: These fines simply shouldn't have been issued. In the middle of a cost of living crisis, on a program that the Transport Minister and the Premier boast about being free, people, students, shouldn't be being fined.
21: Minister Rita Saffiotti says the Public Transport Authority is coordinating with schools to make sure students use their smart riders. She says the number of fines represents just 0.05% of overall student journeys. Australian Federal Police are heading to Colombia to work with local law enforcement to crack down on drug cartels. It's hoped the International Joint Investigations Team will help gather evidence on illicit shipments before they reach the Pacific region. In finance, the All Ords is down 135 at 8,735, and the dollar has risen in the past 24 hours to 71.5 US cents and 12,600 rupiah.
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21: Bollitch Marawa's Josh Lindsay is the Round 10 Rising Star nominee for an impressive performance in last night's win over GWS. The defender was picked up by the Eagles at number 19 in last year's draft, and he joins teammates Job Shanahan and Willem Dersma as Rising Star nominees this season. Two Wallula players have been fined over incidents during the Dockers' win over Essendon. Heath Chapman has been charged with instigating a melee, and Murphy Reid made contact with an umpire. Force hooker Brandon Painga-Amosa says the win over the Reds on Saturday has motivated them. They're now ninth on the ladder, 6 points outside the top six. With two games left, Painga-Amosa says they want to finish the season strongly.
5: We need to win these next two games, preferably with bonus points, and we need a couple of other things to go our way. But, you know, the boys are definitely focused. That win against the Reds really helped us build more momentum towards finishing this year strong.
21: That's the latest news and sport.
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3: Got a breakdown. Kwinana Freeway northbound before Canning Highway and Salter Point. The left-hand lane is closed with incident response there. Traffic slow on approach. Looking at that, heading north on the Kwinana, Leach Highway to Canning Highway. The Mitchell Freeway, Narrows Bridge to Mounts Bay Road, Karrinup Road to Reed Highway, Hepburn Avenue and Shenton Avenue. Kwinana Freeway southbound, Hay Street to Mill Point Road, Mount Henry Bridge and Farrington Road to Russell Road, no delays, Graham Farmer, Northbridge Tunnel or CBD. I'm Bruce Welsh on Perth's traffic leader, 6PR.
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21: 9 overnight, sunny and 24 tomorrow. The outlook, 26 on Wednesday, 23 on Thursday with a possible shower, around 22 on Friday and over the weekend. Right now it's 20 degrees. 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
0: Tell you what, I'm enjoying the walking to school nostalgia on the text. Kicked off the show talking about it today. A bit of a push this week. Get your kids out, sneakers out, don't drive them. Walk them. This one here, Jamie, I'm another Korean kid. Heard of a few from Korean. Very good. We rode our bikes every day for 2 to 3 Ks. Went to North Beach. We did a time capsule too. Never know if they dug it up. Yeah, I was talking about the Allenswood time capsule. Thank you for this text to Robin in Greenwood. Now, it's been a while since I've been down Greenwood Way, but I went to primary school in Allenswood. I was talking about the time capsule that we did. Now, I knew the school got knocked down. I thought it got knocked down for housing. Robin, you've set me straight. Thank you. Jamie, no new houses out at Allenswood. The government amalgamated Allenswood with East Greenwood Primary School. A new school was built on the Allenswood site in its entirety. Lovely new oval as well. There you go. It opened about 15 years ago. East Greenwood land was sold and fully developed into houses. Thank you, Robin. Wanted to take a little drive by when I'm around, bit of nostalgia. What does that mean for our time capsule though, which was in the sandpit, under the sandpit, near the year 1 to 3 area? Probably gone, probably something on top of it. Anyway, thank you for that. 133-882 to keep that going.
29: 6PR, fill my car.
0: All right, how good is this? 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All thanks to Automasters. 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All right, remember that amount. $1,000 is in the tank. Had some jackpots today. Let's give it away and drive. Come on. Now, if you've registered on the 6PR win page, we might be calling you later in the show. If you know the exact amount, the money is yours. The easiest way to fill your car with 6PR's Pumping Perth. 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All right, it's coming up to 11 minutes past 4. Look, it was tragic over the weekend. We've been hearing about it as it happens with this stuff. You hear about a fatal shark attack, this off Roto, and it becomes far more real as the minutes and hours go by because more comes through. You learn about who was involved. You hear from the family. You see the photos. It's horrible. It's a very Perth thing too because we all know someone who knows someone, but completely tragic over the weekend. And I don't know if off the back of that, there is a conversation here around our shark numbers and mitigation strategies. It's what I want to dig into a little bit, the science behind this stuff, what we do know, what we understand, and I suppose what we're doing to learn where we're at in terms of shark numbers here in WA. Dr. Leo Guida is a shark scientist, ocean lover as well. Hey, Leo.
11: Good afternoon. Thanks for having me on.
0: Yeah, it's look, obviously wish we were chatting under different circumstances. Tragic here in the West over the weekend. What do we know about shark numbers, particularly here in Western Australia over the last 20 or so years? Are things changing?
11: Yeah, first and foremost, look, I just want to extend my condolences to the victim's family, his mates, first responders on the scene. It's I think a very deeply traumatic experience and a tragedy. But look, when we're looking at great white sharks, which as I understand is the species that they believe is responsible for the bite,
0: yeah.
11: Based on the past 20 years, so since they were protected in the early 90s, the best evidence we have at the moment, scientific evidence that is that their numbers have stabilised. When we're looking at exact numbers, some estimates from 2018 from CSIRO, so our lead scientific agency, that there was around about just under 1,500 white shark adults on the West Coast with an uncertain number of juveniles. So it's a long-winded way of saying

0: ambiguity around numbers at the moment. It's not like we exactly know where things are at any one time.
1: Yeah.
0: Yeah. So how do we make those assessments? What's the data you'd look at and how are shark numbers and behaviours being monitored currently?
1: Yeah, great question. Look, I'm aware, you know, that a lot of fishos out there, be they recreational or commercial, have anecdotal evidence of white sharks perhaps moving in more areas more often than in the past. Anecdote has to be factored into any scientific assessment because, after all, they're out on the water. But objectively speaking, we're looking at the tagging and tracking of white sharks, particularly large females, so that we can accurately identify perhaps where there might be breeding grounds. And in that sense there, you might be able to get an understanding of how they breed, when and where. And there's also genetic techniques which gave us those results from 2018. That's quite complicated, but the short version is that with genetic techniques, we can get a pretty good and a reasonable estimate of the number of adults that are out there, and then from that estimate the juveniles. So research is currently underway to kind of get a handle on where we are with white sharks. But again, I know it's deeply traumatic, and my thoughts go out to folk out there. But we also have to put into perspective that shark bites, let alone fatal ones, are incredibly rare events. And unfortunately, with activities like spearfishing, those risks can be elevated.
0: Yeah. So we've had, I think, nearly 22 fatal attacks in WA waters since 2000. You know, other than being tragic and horrible events, what does that tell us? Does that number tell us anything about activity levels at all?
1: Not necessarily. I mean, I'm admittedly based on the East Coast, and we had, you know, a spate of bull shark bites in the space of a week earlier this year. And the driver for that, to the best of anyone's understanding and the information we got, particularly from how we tag and track bull sharks, what we know from their behaviour, was record heavy rainfall, river outflows, warm seawater temperatures, just a perfect storm for bull shark activities doing what they do. And humans, unfortunately, getting in the way. Now, I say that because we are generally seeing and have seen in Australia that, you know, we've, over the past 20 years or plus, greater increase in population numbers. Typically, you know, 90% of Australians are thereabouts live within an hour of the coast. And more people use the water more and more often. And that's probably, you know, a pretty good driver of an increase in interactions, which has happened. But fortunately, when we look at fatalities over the decades, generally speaking, they've kind of stabilised at that, you know, 2 per year average. And that's largely because of increased medical responses, you know, alert technology, lifeguards at the beach, and so forth. So in a short summary, we are seeing increased shark bites across Australia. That's probably a case of increased population numbers and more people using water more and more often. And then with respect to fatalities, bar the odd spike, which is sometimes inexplainable, in the long-term averages, we do see that relatively stable.
0: Right, okay. And I don't mean this in a blasé or disrespectful way at all, but there can be a case with some of these things of wrong place, wrong time.
1: Yeah, look, I mean, again, I cannot emphasise enough like how tragic this is, and I don't mean to be insensitive about it, but, yeah, wrong place, wrong time. It's no one's fault. Ultimately, the ocean is a wild environment, and it's that wilderness, that sense of adventure, that sense of thrill that draws people to the ocean, including myself. But I love scuba diving and free dive on the odd occasion. And again, when we look at spearfishing, again, it's one of those activities where it's going to elevate that risk, and that's because you're under the water essentially doing what a shark does, and that is finding prey, kill, and take home. It's just very tragic that in some instances a human can get in the way of that because that white shark was potentially drawn to that activity in the area and thought, well, I'll see if there's a feed for me too.
0: Yeah. Leo, you're a shark scientist, as you just said there. You're an ocean lover as well. What goes through your mind when you see an event like this has happened? You know, what are you thinking about?
1: I'm thinking about the community first and foremost, and then the people right there and then on the scene. I've got a friend and a couple of other people who I've had the very deep privilege of meeting and getting to know who have been bitten themselves and have survived. And everyone's got a very different experience and a very different response to it. So the

0: my first thoughts go straight to the people, and it's straight away, it's, okay, like, we have to lead these conversations with empathy and respect and acknowledge that communities do hurt and they can hurt for a considerable period of time. And understand that kind of factoring in that emotional response, however that may be, is to have those respectful discussions and go, okay, look, we all want to use the ocean in a safer way. What are the evidence-based measures we can do that will actually improve safety, as opposed to an irrational response that might feel good today, tomorrow, in a week's time, but, you know, won't necessarily solve the problem. And then there's obviously the broader conversation, you know, how does this reflect how we coexist with a species that's so vital to the health of our oceans?
1: Yeah.
0: And by extension, our own industry, like commercial fishing, for example. A healthy ocean needs sharks, and that's how seafood ends up on your plate.
1: Yeah. So you don't think it's at a point where we need to look at mitigation measures here in Western Australia with our shark population?
0: The good thing is that the Western Australian government does employ mitigation measures that are evidence-based, and they utilise modern technology, so the tagging and tracking of sharks, public alert systems. The WA government provides subsidies for personal shark deterrents that have been tested by scientists as effective. None of these are silver bullets, but it's a comprehensive approach, and with each additional approach, you do reduce that risk. Look, we can't make the waters 110% safe, but with these evidence-based approaches, the public can be informed as much as possible so that people are ultimately willing to take the risks that they're okay with taking.
1: Leo, as I said off the top, I wish we were talking for a different reason today, but I really thank you for your insight today. Thank you.
0: No worries. Thank you very much. Cheers.
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3: Corner on a freeway northbound, slow going Leach Highway to Canning Highway, then Narrows Bridge to Mounts Bay Road onto the Mitchell, Carron Up Road to Reed Highway, Hepburn Avenue and Shenton Avenue, Quinana Freeway southbound, Hay Street to Millpoint Road, Mount Henry Bridge, Farrington Road to Russell Road, no delays Graham Farm and Northbridge Tunnel, Tonkin Highway busy both directions at Hale Road, Roe Highway busy westbound at Kwinana Freeway, eastbound at Welshpool Road East, and no delays in the CBD. I'm Bruce Welsh on Perth's traffic leader, 6PR.
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1: 23 past 4, 133-882. Give me a call if you want to have a chat today. Stacks of your texts. This from Andrew, who says, Jamie, you don't have to be a scientist or a professor. The facts are simple. There are too many shark attacks. There are too many sharks. It's not rocket science. It's not about killing every shark. It's just about controlling the numbers of the dangerous sharks, great whites, bull sharks, tiger sharks. The rest of the species can keep the ocean clean. Thank you for that. Another text here. That bloke's just trying to protect his overpaid job. Another one from Dave, who says, Jamie, sharks would suggest that they have increased dramatically if one considers 20 years ago. Sharks don't attack fish on lines as we pulled them in. That's not the case today. If I pull in 20 fish, I'm lucky to keep one. Not sure where the evidence, where your guest comes from. That's from Dave. Thank you very much. This on the text, Jamie, would kill a dingo if it bit someone. A shark kills a young man. No one does a young man and no one does anything. Stacks more of your text coming through as well. This one here, what's the current tagging program at the moment? Do we know how many sharks have been tagged over the last 10 years? It's a good question, Dave. He spoke about the tagging program that the state government undertakes, doing a bit of digging for some of that data as well. So we'll bring that to you. Herbin Gosnells, though, he says, Jamie, at last, someone talking sense about sharks. The ocean is for wild inhabitants that serve a purpose. No sharks, no other fish either. Herb in Gosnells, thank you for that. If you want to have a chat, as always, 133-882. You can give me a call. You can flick a text, 0487-999-882. Might be one for Shane Love a little later as well on Politically Speaking. We do it every Monday at 5 o'clock and we'll have a politician in the studio here, and the idea is to hear some different voices, some different ideas, and to move it around a little bit. So the WA Nationals leader, Shane Love, he will be in the studio from 5 o'clock. You can ask a question too, so be listening then. Give us a call. Lot to talk about as well. We will speak about, I'm asking that question too, if we need, what's going on with shark mitigation here in the West? If we do look to need to make a change, I'd be interested on his thoughts. Obviously, we'll ask him about those mouse plagues as well across Western Australia. It's been relentless for our farmers. There's a little bit of relief today with news that double-strength baits will be made available. And how's this across regional WA? Criminal court sittings will be abandoned at about 20 or so courts because of a shortage of security staff. Bewildering stuff. Not quite as simple as saying, hey, you can't go to the city, go to Joondalup. Some huge stretches of road, hours and hours in between. Anyway. Lots to get into with Shane Love. That's Politically Speaking from 5 o'clock. Hey, did you catch this? A coalition of health organisations is calling on the government to hold firm on current anti-smoking measures as the second day of hearings begins at a federal inquiry. Now, in an open letter, the group says it's concerned tobacco companies are trying to use the black market to get taxes and restrictions relaxed. Australian National University's Raglan Maddox had a chat to the boys on Brekkie, telling Carla Millsy that the current rules and regulations have worked and should stay in place. Take a listen.
2: Realistically, it's a complex health issue. We know that tobacco currently kills 66 Australians every day. And what we need to do is support people to quit and stay quit. Reducing the tobacco tax excise won't get close to the current illicit price points that are currently being sold. And so if we were to reduce the tax, the illicit market would still be cheaper and the licit market would still be cheaper. So actually all we'd be doing is sending a message to everyday Australians that actually we're going to reduce the tax, we'll make it more available for everyday Australians, including children, which is not the public health message that Australia's done so well in reducing tobacco use over many, many decades.
1: All right, so that is Raglan Maddox. He's an associate professor. He's out at the Australian National University. He's saying the answer here to illegal ciggies, it isn't around lowering the excise. Fascinating that, because that is exactly what opened the door to the illegal smokes coming in. Now, we've seen some law changes here in Western Australia. I heard Reese Whitby, who was with Bowie this morning, talking about that they've shut down, I think at this stage, six of those illegal tobacco operators. Been a few months since those laws had kicked in. So clearly some change there. A change to the excise. If it was lowered, then there's less of a disparity between what you buy smokes for legally and illegally. Is that the way to shift the dial and put those criminals out of business? 133-882. Let me know. The text as well, 0487-999-882. More of your text coming through off the back of that chat around the horrible events out at Rottnest. But speaking with that shark scientist who was talking about the numbers across our coastline, Gordon in Vic Park says it's the ocean, it's not a backyard pool. Another text here saying the thrashing of the speared fish combined with blood, the body oils in the water, it lures those sharks in. All right, thank you for your thoughts there on the text today. I know we can all agree it was really, really horrible situation to wake up to on Saturday and start to hear the news. It becomes very real once you start to see the photos, you hear from the family. That very Perth thing as well, where we all know someone who knows someone. So completely tragic. And again, just wanting to look at the data there. What do we know and what work are we actually doing to understand how many sharks we have out there? What is it? 22 fatal attacks since 2000 here in the West. All pretty horrible. Anyway, might ask the opinion of, the WA Nationals leader, Shane Love, when he's in the studio. That's happening out of 5 o'clock. Right now at 4:30, let's get the latest news headlines with John Nicholls. Good afternoon.
3: Thank you, Jamie. Good afternoon. The police minister expects more shop closures as a result of the state's tough new tobacco laws. More than 140,000 illegal cigarettes have been seized and six shops have been closed under the laws, which have given police and health authorities stronger enforcement powers. Grain producers battling a mouse plague in the wheat belt now have access to a stronger bait to deal with the pest. WA farmers are being hit the hardest, but higher than normal mouse numbers are being seen in parts of South Australia and Queensland as well. There's growing concern about the closure of more than 20 courthouses in regional WA because of a shortage of court security staff. A public notice has confirmed criminal court sittings across some regional and remote areas will be postponed after the beginning of next month. 20 degrees at the moment, down to 9 overnight, sunny and 24 tomorrow. More news at 5.
1: All right, it was a big weekend of sport. Well done, Frio. Well done, the Eagles. Mark Foreman was across it all. Hello, Mark.
4: Hello, Jamie. Good afternoon.
1: Good to see you. The Eagles have another rising star.
4: Yes, they do. It's the third of the season. So as you heard John mention in the news a couple of times, Josh Lindsay is the round 10 rising star nominee. So round two was Job Shanahan and round three was Willem Dersma. So 3 out of 10, I actually make that 11 because of opening round. 3 out of 11, not too bad.
1: Handy. Exactly. Yeah. Exactly what they need. Watching him use the footy.
4: Yeah, absolutely. Yeah. And, you led me right into that. So 19 disposals yesterday at 95%. He's averaging 21 this year, which actually puts him number 4 at West Coast for winning the footy. And he reads the ball really well as a defender as well. You would expect this from a high draft pick, but you watch him behind the ball. He gets into good places and, so young already, you know, playing an important role. So, really exciting. These are the, quote unquote, green shoots that have been looked for recently by Eagles fans. He's not the only one. But it was, and a reminder as well for those that don't understand the rising star system is it's often a cumulative effect just because you play one standout game. In fact, if you are one of the stars of the competition, the young stars, a standout game might not get you that nomination for that round because they know that they will nominate you eventually that season. Mm. So there was talk that Josh Lindsay should have been nominated before this, but as long as you get there in the end, that's what happens. And yeah, this is a really good body of work he's put together.
1: How long have we had a Rising Star Award for?
4: All the way back to the Norwich Rising Star.
1: That's right, the Norwich Rising Star.
4: Yeah. Ben Cousins won it, and I think he was...
1: 96?
4: Yes, around about that.
1: Yeah.
4: Yep, and he was one of the early ones. I'm going to say early 90s for this. I don't know the exact date, but early 90s is when I think they started it, yeah.
1: Nice, I like it.
4: And I think the Dockers have had... four at their club and six who have played for them. So they've had a really good history with
1: us. Nice. Yeah. Thank you, Nick Alviani, 93, Nathan Buckley, the first.
4: God, he works, he's sharp, Nick.
1: He's
4: very, very sharp behind the scenes there.
1: Nice, yes. Nice.
4: 93. We were both close.
1: Yeah,
4: well,
1: yeah,
4: we
1: kind
4: of both nailed it.
1: Well,
4: actually.
1: I remember the Ben one for obvious,
4: yeah, yeah.
1: For obvious reasons. Hey, the Dockers were great. They did what they had to do. I know the second half didn't put the foot on the throat, but that's nine on the trot going for 10.
4: Yes, club record ironically comes up against Ross Lyon to try and do it. He visits town on Friday. There's two sides to this debate, Jamie. I feel like I say the same thing to you every Monday. One side is those painted on purple bleeding Dockers fans who say, we're just not playing a full game. We're not playing four quarters. It's not good enough. The other side, which is the camp that I sit on, you are just banking points. You have not done this previously. There are games where you have dropped and at the end of the year you're trying to find the points to make the four or the eight or the 10 as it is this year. Mm. It won't be this year. You're trying to bank points to make the top two. And that is exactly what's happening. Premierships aren't won in May. It is starting to get a tough time to play footy. It's cold. It's wet. And Fremantle keeps on winning nine in a row, like you said. It's looking like six losses will be enough to make the top two. Fremantle has lost one game. So they've got five slip-ups in them. And the more you keep winning, the higher the ratio is.
1: Yeah. Yeah. I reckon they're looking good. I'm with you. Just do what you got to do. And the first half was pretty good. I also love the fact that a bloke like Pat Voss.
4: Yeah.
1: And I feel like Freo are looking for him a bit too, which I like. It's just that little bit of aggro.
4: And I found it, pardon me, a little bit bizarre that the Bombers fans were booing him. Hey, your club is the one that let him go.
1: Yeah,
4: didn't give him a game.
1: Leading footy, isn't it?
4: Leading VFL goal kicker. But the boos weren't too loud because there was only 21,000 people there. So,
1: speaking of records, finally, Scott Pendlebury will break the AFL games record.
4: Yep. Expecting 90,000 to turn out for Harley Reid's 50th. So,
1: yeah.
4: That's going to be a good one. This has baffled me a little bit, Jamie. I feel it's kind of turned into a bit of a circus. I don't, the reason that I, confused to say this is because Craig McRae is probably my favourite coach in the league. Just taking it back to our chat about Ted Lasso last week, he reminds me of Ted Lasso. He's a coach for, yes, his players, but team first, always. It's how their defence runs. They have such a good team defence. They almost took down the Swans with all those out. So it's team first. He loves the fans. He understands how important and big that club is, yet he and the club has put this individual celebration over the importance of winning games.
1: How? By not playing him?
4: Yeah, so I understand. Scott Pendlebury was never going to play every game this year. I get that. He will be rested regularly. But already this season, he's played three in a row at one point. He's played multiple games in a row at other points. And they have clearly bookmarked this from a way out. Right, we're going to do it against West Coast. He was asked on Friday, would Scott Pendlebury have helped? Should he have been out there? And he responded by saying, we're going to celebrate this record. Would you rather that be at the SCG or the MCG? Now, yes, 100% this needs to be celebrated. And in my humble opinion, I don't know if we'll ever see this amount of games again.
1: Probably
4: because
1: not.
4: Of the way the game's played. It's so dynamic. So absolutely celebrate it. I'm not saying that. But over the last couple of weeks, the constant rests, the 12 Guernseys he's going to wear, the money, the standing up and applauding at the 10-minute mark, it's all become a sideshow. And Collingwood is a team that I think is good. They need to win games. They're dropping games. They dropped 2 points to Hawthorn. They conceded 7 points in 40 seconds. They could have beaten the Swans. They were 5 goals up. Pendlebury should have been out there and could well have made the difference. And this has been a little bit interesting to see. It's just not Collingwood. It's not Craig McRae to put an individual in front of the team.
1: All right, there you go. Mark Foreman, very strong. We'll see how it plays out on the weekend. Good on you. We'll catch more sports today from 6 o'clock.
4: Look forward to it. Thanks, Jamie.
0: Jamie's pin to win number is
5: 6.
0: Traffic. 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
6: Another crash this afternoon. This one, Reed Highway eastbound after Alexander Drive in Mirrabooka. The left-hand lane is blocked there. Police and towies are on site. Traffic slow on approach. Heading north on the Kwinana, Leach Highway, then the Mitchell Freeway, Narrows Bridge to Mounts Bay Road, Karrinup Road to Reed Highway, Hepburn Avenue and Shenton Avenue, Kwinana Freeway southbound, Hay Street to Millpoint Road, Mount Henry Bridge, Roe Highway to Russell Road, no delays, Graham Farmer, Northbridge Tunnel, CBD, Mounts Bay Road eastbound at Point Lewis Rotary. I'm Bruce Welsh on 6PR.
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1: Bit of a change of pace here. Dr. Hook fans, you might have been pumping it loud over the weekend because sad news, founding member Dennis LeCorriere passed away. And look, this caught my eye. My old mate from weekends, Steve Butler, he posted some special correspondence, I suppose, after an interview with Dennis LeCorriere. And he sent him a pretty special postcard. Let's have a chat to Butts. Always good to have him on the show. Hello, Steve Butler.
13: Yes, hello, Jamie. How are you?
1: Good. Cranking some Dr. Hook today or what?
13: Oh, absolutely. Actually, I'll tell you what, some of Dr. Hook's songs were just such earworms. Like, you can't stop hearing them. If you only have to put Walk Right In on for a little while and it does not leave your head for hours.
1: That bit underrated.
13: I think so. I mean, most people would probably be surprised how many big hits they had back in the day. And obviously, you know, they're a fair while ago now too, back in the 70s. But, you know, songs like Sylvia's Mother, like everyone loves Sylvia's Mother. It's an amazing song. When You're in Love with a Beautiful Woman, A Little Bit More, Baby Makes Her Blue Jeans Talk, Only 16. I mean, all these songs were absolutely huge. On the cover of a Rolling Stone, I mean, and they had such twang to their music too, like the lyrics and the vocals were so twangy and American that it was hard not to listen to.
1: Yeah, true. I like it. We might run a bit of that today, I reckon, or a few little bits and pieces. But obviously, as I mentioned earlier, so Dennis LeCorriere, singer, guitarist, founding member, passed away over the weekend. You spent a bit of time with Dennis.
13: Well, look, I interviewed him a couple of times when I was a young journalist back in the day, and he was quite remarkable and quite memorable in that sort of thought too, because not just because of his voice, but he was a really interesting guy and he's really engaging too. Like, it wasn't just him. Like, I remember interviewing Slim Dusty once and it wouldn't have mattered what question I asked him. he was just going to answer whatever he wanted to answer.
1: Yeah.
13: So, you know, what colours, what's your favourite colour, Slim? Oh, it's Tuesday. So it was that sort of stuff.
1: Yeah.
13: But with Dennis, he was really interested in where you were from, what you did. He was a really funny bloke too. Like, he was memorably humorous. And, you know, to think that he's passed away now, I mean, he's singing with Ray Sawyer, the bloke which, who many people remember with the patch over his eye. They became quite iconic back in the day. And yeah, I just found him a really interesting, engaging, funny person, one of those people that you don't forget easily in life.
1: And how good's this? So you posted this on your Facebook page, but after an interview, he wrote back to you.
13: And there was no thought that that was going to happen. It was actually a real surprise. It came in the mail to our office in Bunbury. I was working for a little paper at the time called the Leshnaught Reporter. And he was quite amused by the term Leshnaught, which he found fairly difficult to pronounce to start with, but he thought we were talking in Leshnaughtese, and he sent the postcard talking about this Leshnaughtese. But, I mean, he was a very, very well-known bloke. So this is about 1992 we did this interview, and, you know, that's 20 years after they're big, but they're still very popular and still part of the icon on the radio and that sort of stuff. And he sends this postcard just out of the blue, like beautifully handwritten, signed by Dennis. I thought that was a real measure of the bloke, to be honest.
1: Do you remember when it landed?
13: I do, yeah. I was sitting there at work and I thought someone was pranking, really. You've got this postcard from Dennis Licoria, and on the front it had that sort of iconic look of his. And if you've seen him, you know, he's got the beard and he's got the sort of droopy type of eyes, and it had the front of the postcard actually had his image on it. So it rocks up in the mail with Dennis's face on the front and his beautiful writing on the back. And I can just remember sort of sitting back and thinking, and some of the artists did do it. Like John Williamson always used to send you one every time you interviewed him. He'd
1: really?
13: Send you a letter back. Yeah, I've got a few from John somewhere stashed away. And he was one of the ones that would always do it, but not many of them did.
1: No.
13: So I'm not sure whether it was a product of that time or whatever, but those sort of blokes did, and the others would just sort of take the publicity and move on.
1: Some people, they're just different, aren't they? And like you said, they're interested. They want to show a little bit of gratitude. They just do those little extra things, but it means so much more than, I suppose, the effort that it takes to do it, right?
13: Yeah, the start of the postcard said, "Steve, thanks for the newspaper. The article was terrific." Because I sent him a copy of the newspaper. I posted it over to him over there, and he sends this postcard back. And I just think that's, you know, it's just something you don't get these days, do you? You'd barely get a like emoji nowadays, wouldn't you?
1: Yeah, that's it. Yeah, if you're lucky, get a little thumbs up. So what did he say? He touched on the start there. What did he say to you in the postcard?
13: He just talked about how he was working on a tour to Australia. So I was interviewing him because he brought out another one of his solo albums Dr. Hook. And he said, "You made me look like a real professional. I kind of expected to see the whole story in Leshnaughtese, but you would have had I would have had to struggle with the translation for me."
1: That's funny.
13: And then at the end, "Cheers and thanks for your time and support, Dennis." How nice is that?
1: How good. I love that. That's pretty special. So you kind of hang on to this stuff, hey, Steve?
13: I've got a few bits and pieces like that. As I say, there's not too many of them that did that, but I actually saw the other day I had a fax from Merrill Bainbridge, and she sent me a fax so we could republish the fax on the front of our entertainment lift out in the Southwest Times back in the day. Little things like that. I've got a bass guitar string from Alan Lancaster from Status Quo.
1: That's good.
13: And signed by him and Angry Anderson signed it, actually, the packet. That it's still in. But, yeah, a little few bits and pieces just to remind you of probably how lucky you were to be talking to a few of these people and, you know, just what a good time it was as well.
1: How good. Big question. What's a fax? No, I'm joking. That's good. That's very good, Butts. I like it. You got some bits and pieces. I suppose it just shows a bit of a different side to these people, and, you know, particularly for Dennis as well, an international making that effort, sending it over. I did know it looks like a little Johnny Cash stamp in the corner as well. Nice touch.
13: Yeah, it does look a bit Johnny Cash-ish. And, yeah, I just think, as you said, like for a bloke like him who was big, you know, well-known worldwide, had his own company, and I know that his company retained the rights to Dr. Hook as a name, even though so he could go around the world still playing their songs and those sorts of things. I know it meant a lot to him. We did talk about that, obviously. And, yeah, to think that he'd take the time out to do that sort of thing just for a little country newspaper all the way over there in Western Australia, I think just says everything about him, doesn't it, really? And, Yeah, really sad to see him go. Way too young at age 76 on the weekend.
1: Yeah, well, it is. But at least we still get the ability to remember with a few tunes as well. So, yeah, crank them loud on the drive home, I reckon. But it's good stuff. Thanks for having a chat.
13: I challenge you to play a few bars and walk right in and not walk around singing it for the rest of the day.
1: Yeah, it's real earwormy, isn't it? It's top-level earworm, the hook. That's good by you. That'll stick with me for weeks.
13: Yes, well, RIP Dennis, and memories of a very fine fellow.
1: Well, good to hear your voice, but I've missed you from weekends. Got to get you back over on drive sometime soon, I reckon.
13: Yes, that'd be lovely, Jamie.
1: All right, catch you, mate. Thank you. Nice one there from Butts. 133-880-DO, some celebrity correspondence. Have you had any of that? Maybe write a letter, little DM, the 2026 version. You got something back? Let me know. Give me a call. 133-882.
0: Traffic. Got something you want to say? You're in the right place. This is Perth 6PR. Give us a call on 133-882.
6: Kwinana Freeway, northbound, slow-going Leach Highway, Mitchell Freeway, Narrows Bridge to Mounts Bay Road, Karrinup Road to Reed Highway, Hepburn Avenue and Shenton Avenue, Kwinana Freeway, southbound, Hay Street to Mill Point Road, Mount Henry Bridge, Roe Highway to Russell Road. No delays, Graham Farm and North Bridge Tunnel, Tonkana Highway, southbound at Welshpool Road East, northbound at Leach Highway and Guildford Road, Roe Highway, westbound at Kwinana Freeway, eastbound Leary Drive to Nicholson Road and northbound at Great Eastern Highway. I'm Bruce Welsh on 6PR.
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1: 6PR, feel my car. Oh boy, it's time. It is time. How good. And we are helping you out with the cost of living. All you have to do, tune into 6PR's Pumping Perth, thanks to Automasters. Now, earlier in the show, we gave you the dollar amount of fuel in the tank, And we're about to call Julia in Palmyra. Calling. Here we go. Come on, Julia. If you're near Julia, just give her a little tap on the shoulder. Not looking good, is it?
2: Hello, Julia speaking.
1: Hey, Julia, it's Jamie at 6PR Drive. How are you going?
2: Oh, good.
1: All right. This is a big moment here. Now, just have a little bit of a think.
2: I haven't been listening, Jamie. I always listen to you, and I stopped listening because I'm going out for my dad's birthday.
1: Happy birthday to your dad.
2: Thank you. He's 77 and he always listens to your radio station.
1: Happy birthday, Dad. The celebrations could be that much better if you get this right. How much have we got in the tank, Julia? What's the dollar amount?
2: Okay, this has been going all day, right?
1: Yes.
2: Okay, I'm going to guess $4,500.
1: Oh, Julia,
2: shivers. Shivers me timbers.
1: I'm so sorry. That was quite optimistic. I mean, that would have been a hell of a day. I'm sorry. It's not correct. But you know what? Good news is you can spend some time and have a happy birthday tonight. But thanks for playing.
2: We will. Thanks, Jamie.
1: All right,
2: bye.
1: Julia.
2: Listen to you tomorrow.
1: Yeah, thank you. Love that. Julia in Palmyra. I'm gutted. It was all just setting up for a beautiful moment, wasn't it? Dad's birthday. I actually thought she was stringing me on a little bit and just building the drama to it all. Anyway, bad news for Julia. Good news for you though, because, well, that gets added to breakfast now, doesn't it? How good. All right. So make sure you're listening for the new dollar amount, with the boys on Brekkie. And also if you haven't registered, get into it. It's easy. 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
22: Checking Metro congestion for you. Thomas Street northbound at Hay Street and Subiaco. Orong Road southbound at Francisco Street, Rivervale, and also Orong Road southbound at Oak Street to Leach Highway. Stirling Highway southbound at McCabe Street to Canning Highway and Reed Highway eastbound at Alexander Drive, Malaga. I'm Bruce Welsh from Perth's traffic leader, 6PR.
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1: We'll see if we can make some time for some Dr. Hook for you a bit later, Butts. What did he want? Won't cry it in? I think that was it. We'll see how we go a little bit later. Maybe after 20 to 6. Maybe after 20 to 6. Yes, no on the text. 0487 999 882. On the great Steve Butler. I don't like this. Hey, Jamie, I was a work experience kid at the Leshanort Reporter in Bunbury. Butts and everyone never wore a tie. I wore a tie every day. By the end of the week, Butts and everyone else was wearing a tie. I'd never forget it. There you go. Nice and formal. I've never seen Butts in a tie. Actually, I have formal event emceeing once. That was it. Nice work. Very good. All right. We will straighten up out of 5 o'clock. Looking forward to it because we are politically speaking as we do every Monday from 5. As I say to you, I always promise a new voice, new ideas. And today it's the WA leader of the Nationals, Shane Love, in the studio. A lot to talk about. Everything from mice to empty courtrooms. That's coming up. If you've got a question, get involved. News time.
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9: 20 degrees at 5 o'clock. Good afternoon, I'm John Nicholls. Federal Labor is struggling to sell its budget measures as it faces accusations that its tax on trusts would hurt families and small businesses. Federal Politics Editor Michael Packey.
10: The Prime Minister is trying to sell the government's push to rein in capital gains and negative gearing deductions, along with a 30% tax on family trusts. Discretionary trusts will be caught up in the changes. They're generally established as part of a will and kick in following the death of a person who set up the trust. Opposition leader Angus Taylor argues the measure will hurt those that use the structure to manage their financial affairs.
11: The death tax by stealth.
10: Anthony Albanese says existing arrangements will be grandfathered and only discretionary trusts established from July 2028 will be captured by the new rules. He maintains people who set up a fixed trust will be exempt.
12: What we're doing is making sure that the tax system works for everyone.
10: Two new opinion polls show voters have marked Labor down for breaking its election promises, making it the worst received budget in more than 30 years. Michael Packey reporting.
9: Morrawar Shire President says the damage done to crops by a mouse plague in WA's grain-growing region still isn't known. Farmers have reported roads covered with mice that have damaged crops and are getting into homes. The chemical regulator has today approved the use of double-strength baits to curb the population boom. Karen Chappell says the true extent of the damage may not be known for some time.
13: A lot of the plants haven't come out the ground yet, so until such time it's hard to tell how much of the seed wheat they've eaten or, you know, what damage has been done. That's something that we'll just have to keep a very good eye on.
9: Passengers from MV Hondius who are quarantining in Perth have all returned negative results for hantavirus. The five Australians and a New Zealander are spending 3 weeks at the purpose-built quarantine facility in Bulsbrook. The federal government has confirmed all six tested negative in the Netherlands and have now returned a second negative test after arriving in Australia last week. The government says there is no risk to the general community. A man and woman have been fined and banned from owning animals for 5 years for failing to take their severely injured cat to a vet. The RSPCA says the sick and injured 16-year-old animal was found at a Maida Vale property after a cruelty report was made. The cat had to be put down. A vet found it with a bulging eye, probably because of cancer, as well as a dental disease and generally poor quality of life. In sentencing, the magistrate said the cat's disease would have been extremely painful and would have been prolonged. The Maida Vale couple have been fined $6,000. The Nepali mountain guides who've climbed Mount Everest more times than any other man or woman have broken their own records at the weekend. 56-year-old Kami Rita Sherpa, who's known as the Everest Man, and 52-year-old Lakpa Sherpa, nicknamed the Mountain Queen, have recorded their 32nd and 11th summits, respectively. In finance, the All Ords is down 135 at 8,735, and the dollar is worth 71.6 US cents and 12,600 rupiah.
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9: Josh Lindsay has become the third Wallach Marrowbar youngster this season to pick up a Rising Star nomination. He had 19 touches at 95% efficiency in the Eagles' win last night over GWS. The Western Force are ninth on the ladder following the win against the Reds on Saturday. They're 6 points outside the top six with two games left. Hooker Brandon Painga Amosa says the team has learned to fight to the bitter end.
7: Except for that first game, the Brumbies game, there's been actually no real blowouts, and we've fought really hard in every single game, and some of those games, especially against the Kiwis, we came away short with like real fine margins in the end. Once we got that one win, then it just carried to the next, just carried to the next. For us, it's just staying in the fight.
9: They'll host Fiji and Drua on Saturday. That's the latest news and sport.
5: 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Eddie and Jimmy, available wherever you get your podcasts.
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15: Got a breakdown. Graham Farmer Freeway eastbound at Great Eastern Highway in Rivervale. Centre lane block traffic slow on approach there. Heading north on the Mitchell Narrows Bridge to Mounts Bay Road, Carinup Road to Reed Highway, Hepburn Avenue and Shenton Avenue, Kwinana Freeway southbound, Hay Street to Millpoint Road, Mount Henry Bridge and Roe Highway to Russell Road. Of course, eastbound on the Graham Farmer slow with that breakdown. No delays in the tunnel or the CBD. I'm Bruce Welsh from Perth's traffic leader, 6PR.
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9: Down to 9 overnight, sunny and 24 tomorrow. The outlook, 26 on Wednesday, 23 on Thursday with a possible shower, around 22 on Friday and over the weekend. Right now it's 20 degrees. More news at 5.30 on Perth's 6PR.
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1: All right, plenty coming up. Looking forward to getting into Politically Speaking in just a moment. Today, WA Nationals leader Shane Love in the studio and ready for you. Lots to talk about. Plenty to get into. You can help Drive it though. Give me a call, 133-882. You can flick a text as well, 0487-999-882. That's in just a moment. Hey, a bit later, before we get to six, mention this off the top today. You meet the bloke who wants to start a new domestic airline here in WA. Oh, sorry, in Australia on the East Coast, but serving the domestic market. Had a few of late. Hasn't worked out too well for the likes of Bonza, Koala, there was Rex as well. Low-cost domestic supplier is the name of the game here. Bring you a few more details. We'll see if this has got some scope to take on the duopoly here in Australia. We'll get into that. Maybe some Dr. Hook too if we've got some time. We'll see how we go.
20: One of the reasons why he hasn't addressed a significant number of questions to you is because the record of those opposite in health is so bad.
21: Look, I think this has been the most extraordinary exercise in hubris.
22: Can I just say this is a pathetic personal attack?
23: In the public arena, I would have to characterise his performance as at best mediocre and on some occasions absolutely appalling.
19: Now on Drive, Politically Speaking.
1: Been looking forward to having Shane Love in the studio. He's obviously the leader of the WA Nationals. Good to see you, Shane.
24: Yeah, good day, Jamie. How are you going?
1: Doing all right. Hey, busy times for you.
24: Yeah, very busy. We've got budget estimates this week, which is a great opportunity for the opposition to quiz through every one of the line items in the state budget and see where all the money's going.
1: All right. Hey, just take me behind the curtain. How fine is that comb, I suppose, when you're going through it? Found anything exciting yet?
24: Well, we've found a few things in that we'll be seeking further explanation on. So it's a great opportunity. You find something that doesn't look quite right or you want some further explanation on. You get the minister there. You've got the advisors from each of the departments there, Treasury and right the way through. So every area that the budget covers is open for examination.
1: You've had a couple of weeks to sit on it. What's your takeaway from the state budget?
24: Oh, look, it's another budget which has been gifted to a surplus by the hard work of Western Australians and the GST deal that was done years ago by the coalition government, which is this year bringing $8 billion extra to the state. I think the Treasurer should be very, very worried, seeming as that relies upon the word of Anthony Albanese. And, of course, we saw last Tuesday with the federal budget where the Albanese government broke a promise they've consistently made throughout the election campaign that they wouldn't be making any changes around that property tax and what happened.
1: Right. So it's when you talk about the GST carve-up, that's obviously before the Productivity Commission's submissions were a little earlier this year, I think February or so. Are you fearful that deal might change and a rawer one for Western Australia?
24: Well, I'm very fearful that it relies upon the federal government's word, and as we've seen, that doesn't actually count for a lot.
1: I mean, when you have a look, I suppose, at the infrastructure spend out of the federal budget and what that meant for WA, it felt like a bit of a raw deal. Is that an indication that that's the price you pay for the current GST deal as it stands?
24: I think there's something in that. And Rita Safiotti was expressing her disappointment at some of the transport funding, which didn't arrive in Western Australia. And there's several projects there which I think are in doubt as to whether they'll be able to be carried forward in the current funding arrangements.
1: All right. Good luck for that this week. Lots to talk about. I want to get to the mice plagues. I want to get to the courtrooms across regional WA as well, because looks like a few of them might be sitting empty. We'll talk more about that in just a moment. But it was really tragic over the weekend at Rottnest, and I think it's a very Perth thing where you're really only one other person away from being connected to an individual, and harrowing when you start to learn more about the individuals. You hear from family, you see some photos. Do you think it's time for a rethink around sharks in Western Australia?
24: I don't think that people have got to that point yet where they feel that that is something that should be undertaken. I think there are certain areas of the state where we need to consider how we can make sure people are kept safer. There is always going to have to be some further investigation down the track as to what might be causing these more frequent attacks that we've seen since the turn of the century. And, you know, prior to that, it was very, very uncommon to have a shark attack. Tragically, we've seen a number in the more recent years. And I think there does need to be some consideration as to what's causing that and what we can do to address that.
1: So some more research in that space around trying to understand what the numbers truly are?
24: Absolutely. I think there should be more research and no knee-jerk reactions to going out and culling animals or the like, but maybe how can we best protect the community, keep people safe and understand what are the changes that are leading to these more frequent attacks which tragically happen.
1: You wouldn't be pushing the button on something like that yet. I know we saw the drumline.

0: in WA is maybe a third of the sheep that we had going back to before that decision. We've seen fishing bans, we've seen timber bans. I spoke to a few winemakers who are really upset about the inclusion in the container deposit scheme. Do we have a problem in this state with looking after the people that produce stuff, that make stuff, our primary industries?
1: Well, Jamie, the state does rely upon the regions and the people in the regions to actually create the wealth, and that includes the people from Perth who go out and work in the regional areas as well. But what we've seen is those people in regional WA are feeling that the government doesn't have their back, and then they're not actually working to assist them in their industries, but one by one limiting their opportunities going forward. So you spoke about the live sheep situation that has led to a number of people getting out of sheep altogether. We know that the transition package that was offered was quite low, and in fact a lot of the money was just re-announcements of buckets of money that had already existed. I think there's a general feeling in the bush that they're not being listened to and they're not being respected, and the latest iteration of that, if you like, is that 20 courthouses have closed down for supposedly 3 months, and that's coming about with no warning whatsoever. So people have been completely blindsided by that announcement. It's quite extraordinary to have the four heads of our courts, the Children's Court and the District Court and the Magistrates Court and the Supreme Court, all signing document to end that service from 20 courthouses, which means that the people in those areas are now having to travel hundreds of kilometres in some cases to access a court. And that affects not only the defendants of a case, a criminal case, but also witnesses and victims and a whole range of people in the community.
0: So that's the fallout here. It's not a drive, an inconvenient drive to the next one. You're looking at maybe 3, 4, 5 hours to get to where you need to be.
1: Well, I was in Meekatharra and actually did a tour of the police station with the officer in charge there. And we actually went into the courthouse as well, and explaining that the court came every couple of weeks. The police provided the support to enable the security in the court for it to go ahead. There was no hint of, at that point, of there being any problem with that arrangement going forward. And then a few weeks later, what do we see? The Meekatharra court is shut down. It's 600 plus Ks across to Carnarvon, and not all of that road is sealed, or over 500 Ks down to Geraldton. I think of the 20 odd courts which have been shut down, five of them are in my electorate of Midwest, which is Moora, Three Springs, Shark Bay, Kew and Meekatharra.
0: Okay. And what the reason given is around security arrangements?
1: The reason given is that the police are not going to provide that security. So it appears that the justices have said, well, we can't run the courts if that's the case. Now, somewhere, someone has dropped the ball in the government in making sure that there are the resources available for the courts to actually operate. I don't believe that this is something which blew up in one day. There must have been discussions going on, surely, between the police commissioner and the attorney general and as the person responsible for the justice system, to ensure that, you know, there was an understanding that this situation was approaching a critical point.
0: So that's the decision of police, though, to move away from that service?
1: It has been, as far as I see, the decision of police to move away from that service.
0: Mm-hmm.
1: But surely that's something which has been flagged with the police commissioner and the attorney general. As we say, we've got budget estimates coming up this week. I'll be looking for the budget item that says we're going to be investing properly in the court system so we can have courts right across the state, and not just shut them down and deny people access to justice.
0: Sounds problematic. What happens if police don't look to do that work down the track? I mean, it sounds like it'd be a difficult exercise, particularly in some of those areas, to be able to find people to fill those roles.
1: Well, usually the magistrate is travelling, or sometimes they have a video link to another court where the magistrate is, but the person still has to be in a court type of environment.
0: Sure.
1: To give evidence, and we've got witnesses who might be coming in as well who need to be protected from, perhaps, from the defendant or vice versa. So those matters have to be addressed. It will be up to, I think, the justice system to come up with the answer as to how they provide that. If it's not police, then what is it?
0: Yeah, what is it? Is there a... Is

0: Is there a concern that these courts might not reopen and the status quo just goes on? And if you got to go to court, that's far, how far you got to go and deal with it?
1: Well, years ago, there was a temporary cessation of maternity services at the Carnarvon Hospital. That was supposed to be temporary. Now I think it's 4 years of no services, people having to travel hundreds of kilometres for women to give birth instead of being able to do it in their hometown. I think unless there's a concerted effort to push back on this, that we could see this become a reality forever in some of these communities and not see a court system operating in many regional communities. And some of these towns are not tiny towns. You know, Newman is one of the towns which is affected. And if you look at the situation where Newman sits and Tom Price and these communities, these are not small communities and they're a long way from anywhere else.
0: Yeah, so they need a court.
1: They do.
0: All right. Hey, we're going to come back in just a moment, Shane. Just pause for me. 133-882. If you've got a question or a comment, you can flick a text as well. There's a few already coming in. 0487-999-882. It's coming up to 20 past.
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0: This from Sam Jamie. 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Now, this is Quinns Rock. Emergency services are on the scene. 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Word on the street can land you $100 as our weekly winner or $10,000 at year's end.
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3: Still dealing with that breakdown. Graham Farmer Freeway eastbound at Great Eastern Highway in Rivervale. The exit ramp has now been closed by incident response. Traffic slow on approach. Mitchell Freeway northbound Narrows Bridge to Mounts Bay Road, Karen Up Road to Reed Highway, Hepburn Avenue and Shenton Avenue, Quinana Freeway southbound Hay Street to Millpoint Road, Mount Henry Bridge and Roe Highway to Russell Road, eastbound on the Graham Farmer slow, no delays in the tunnel and no delays in the CBD. I'm Bruce Welsh on Perth's traffic leader, 6PR.
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10: on Perth 6BR. This is Drive with Jamie Burnett.
0: And we're politically speaking, Shane Love, the leader of the WA Nationals, in the studio. Hey, Shane, ever seen a mouse plague like this?
1: I don't think I've ever experienced a mouse plague like we're seeing at the moment. I do think there was a pretty bad one back in, I'm told, in 1984
0: right.
1: in that area, but this is something next level for most people, and it's spread right across the northern grain belt and also down around some of the Gulf Esperance areas as well, as I understand. So it's a really it's a terrible situation for those people who are in the areas, and a lot of it in that northern grain growing area. The people in the towns are also inundated with the mice, and it's quite a disgusting situation to be in. And I'm glad that the federal authority, the APVMA, have finally relented and issued an emergency permit for a more lethal dose of the mouse bait.
0: Did that come a little bit too late? Should we have seen that a bit earlier?
1: It's been a long time coming, especially if you're living in Murrawa or Mullawa or places like that and living through this every day.
0: Do we know the extent of the damage yet, or it's probably still too early to put a cost on what we've seen?
1: Well, my agricultural spokesperson, Lachlan Hunter, was saying that it was $1 billion at this stage of damage to the grain crop.
0: Yeah.
1: With what we're seeing. So I'll take Lockie's word on that. He's pretty much got his ear to the ground on what's going on.
0: And you know, at a time after everything with trying to get hands on diesel and probably worrying about a crop in as well, probably couldn't have come at a worse time.
1: That's right. And a bit of that may have played into it too, because people haven't done some of the paddock work that they might have done, like deep ripping and the like, because of the fuel situation,
0: sure.
1: which has probably made the mouse plague even worse. It wouldn't have stopped it, but it may have knocked the numbers about a bit.
0: What do you make of, I reckon this has been the political story of the year so far, the rise of One Nation that we've seen in a lot of national polling. The South Australian election was interesting, not a state that they'd been particularly vocal in previously. We had the recent by-election, which was a huge result. From a WA perspective, what's your watch on that at the moment? How do you see and judge what's been playing out?
1: Well, as the leader of the Nationals, my first reaction is to make sure that we're doing everything we can to represent our communities and be the voice for the people in our regions and do our job properly. And that's what we're concentrating on at the moment. We can't help what other people do or how they're going. So we just have to make sure we do our job as best as we can. Because regional WA, I think, already understands that we have been that voice for them. I think that's a little bit different than some of the scenarios in the eastern states.
0: You're not worried about the potential of what would happen here in Western Australia? Are you concerned that they will start to put more resources here as you get closer to an election in 2029?
1: Well, there's a lot of elections to go under the bridge, water to go under the bridge before here and there. As I say, at the moment, we're not in that election cycle yet, but we're concentrating really hard on making sure that our members are out there every day doing their job in their community and people know that they've got hardworking people who are looking out for them.
0: A few texts coming through, particularly on the court situation in regional Western Australia. Andy in Bayswater says, Jamie, these courts not operating, another example of a state government dropping the ball. We're always being told that our courts are busy. This will only make it worse. Thank you for that, Andy. I mean, some of these courts, I know there's 20, so it'll be different circumstances in all of them, but how busy are they? How often are the doors open? Are there things going on?
1: Oh, look, I can't talk for every one of the 20, but as I said, you know, Newman, for instance, has got a sizable population and a big, relatively big catchment. So I'd imagine that would be quite a few court appearances needed there. Meekatharra has a court every couple of weeks.
0: Right.
1: So they're not every day, but the point is that's when people can access the court system and where not only the person that's been accused of a crime, but also those people that need to give evidence, as I say, and the victims can access a justice system in their local community. Now, having to travel hundreds of kilometres potentially to interact with the court is going to be very, very difficult.
0: Jack asks, Shane, have you had any idea on why police have moved away from this duty? Have you had the opportunity to speak to the police commissioner or others around the decision?
1: I've called for a briefing from Tony Booty, the Attorney General, and he's offered to give me one during the week. And as I say, we'll be asking throughout the week in budget estimates from both Tony Booty, the Attorney General, and also Rhys Whitby around the police situation. It seems to me that somebody must have been aware that there was a resourcing issue which was going to come to a crunch, and yet nobody had taken any action in government to find a solution to this situation. It's quite an extraordinary thing to happen. Mm. I've never countenanced that such a thing would happen, that the courts themselves would say, no, we can't run courts in these places because we don't have the security to do it.
0: Yeah.
1: They can only operate with the resources they're given. Police can only operate with the resources that they're being given. If they're inadequate for a justice system to operate, that's the fault of government. And maybe instead of building racetracks that nobody wants, they could be actually providing the basic services that are required. The Labor government has dropped the ball badly on this one.
0: This on the text, Shane. I was in Moora when there was a minor emu plague. Remember that one? Where emus moved from pastoral lands towards farming areas. Most were stopped at the state barrier fence. They were dying in their thousands. Not sure when that was, but not to mention this texter goes on saying the major emu plague in 1932 when the army was called in. Wow, way. A plague of emus.
1: Well, that has happened.
0: Yeah.
1: And I did jokingly say to my colleague, Julie Freeman, who's on a farm at Mullawar, that maybe we could get the army in to help with it, just as in the emu wars, but it wasn't very effective in emu control, and certainly I don't think it probably worked very much in the mouse control. I am pleased that we have access now to the stronger baits, but this situation isn't going to go away overnight.
0: No, it's going to take some time. Shane, really appreciate you coming into the studio. As I said, the whole point of doing this on a Monday is to hear some different voices and some different ideas, so thanks for taking part.
1: Thank you, Jamie, and thanks for all the listeners out there for listening.
0: Shane Love there. He's the leader of the WA Nationals. It'll be back next week, politically speaking. I'm going to get to more of your texts in just a moment. And to Brady, not too far away either. At 29 to 6, let's get the latest news headlines with John Nicholls. Good evening.
14: Thank you, Jamie. Good evening. Australia's chemical regulator has approved the use of double-strength mouse bait as a booming plague overwhelms farmers. The Australian Pesticides and Veterinary Medicines Authority will allow farmers to use 50 grams of zinc phosphide per kilogram, which is double what they were previously able to use. The police union says it's deeply concerned that regional court services in WA will be disrupted because of security resourcing issues. It's been confirmed that more than 20 courthouses in regional and remote WA will be vacated from next month because of a shortage of court security. The frontman for Dr. Hook, Dennis Le Corrier, has died. He's passed away from complications of kidney disease at the age of 76. WA has a new Sheffield Shield captain. All-rounder Aaron Hardy will take over from Sam Whiteman. He'll be working with new state coach Beau Casson. 19 degrees at the moment, 9 overnight, sunny and 24 tomorrow. More news at 6.
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0: All right, let's go to Ender Brady. Ender, how are you feeling after Latvia?
16: Yeah, still here actually in Riga, just walking the cobbles here. Beautiful. Yeah, lovely route. Marathon number 64. I'm here with my friend and she has just run her first marathon. Great effort. So yeah, just brilliant. Absolutely brilliant. Really lovely city as well. And a lovely route and a well-organized race and just a chance to see a place I've never been before. I loved it.
0: How good. Back at home, Starmer's challenger says he wants the UK back in the EU.
16: Yes, so this is basically Wes Streeting putting down his marker and his kind of sales pitch to the Labour Party and Britain as a whole, saying that the UK needs to go back into the European Union. He is the health secretary who just resigned, so he will be challenging Starmer if there is a leadership contest. And it's interesting, so he's kind of, in a way, putting a challenge down, not just to the Prime Minister, but to Andy Burnham, the Mayor of Manchester, who the rumour is going to try and get in via a by-election. And then it will be on Burnham to say whether he is pro-Europe or wants Britain to stay out. So big, big conversational point. But look, there's not going to be a formal contest for some month. So Starmer clings on.
0: All right. Hey, Prince William has some plans for social housing.
16: So this is to do with the Duchy of Cornwall, which traditionally the monarch and his or her heir always control. And William has let it be known today that in the coming years, he will be investing $1 billion Australian dollars in environmental projects and affordable social housing. And to fund that, he is going to sell off 20% of the land that is owned currently by the Duchy of Cornwall. And he's going to focus on Dartmoor, the Scilly Isles, Cornwall, down the southwest of England, and Bath as well, and basically make an impact and change people's lives. And his spokesperson saying that, you know, the Duchy of Cornwall should never be about just accumulating land and keeping it. It must be in existence to help people. So quite a significant step change from his dad, I would say.
0: Yeah, absolutely. Hey, West Ham, not looking good, staring relegation in the face.
16: Yes, so I honestly think they're gone. Bad performance yesterday. Newcastle United beat them 3-1. And now it means, as we head into the final round of games this weekend, basically Tottenham Hotspur just need a point, regardless of what West Ham do. If Spurs get 1 point, they will stay up by the skin of their teeth, and West Ham will be heading into the Championship next season. And look, you head down, all your best players get cherry-picked off, or they will want to leave. It's a sad one for West Ham fans, but they've been terrible all season, and look, the league table never lies.
0: That's it. Hey, good on you, and I'll catch you with Carla Millsy in the morning. Thanks so much.
16: See you, Jay. Take care, mate.
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3: Got a building fire. Marmion Avenue is closed northbound between Ascot Gate and also Hampshire Drive in Jindalee. No traffic delays, but police are on site with the area closed. Mitchell Freeway northbound Narrows Bridge to Mounts Bay Road, Kerenup Road to Reed Highway, Hepburn Avenue and Shenton Avenue. Quinana Freeway southbound Hay Street to Mill Point Road, Mount Henry Bridge and Billy Drive to Russell Road. Slow eastbound on the Graham Farmer, no delays in the tunnel or the CBD. I'm Bruce Welsh on Perth's traffic leader, 6PR.
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22: Is that mold? What a disgusting, gloopy, costly mess. I don't want a swampy bathroom.
23: Got grout out, cold.
10: On Perth 6PR, this is Drive with Jamie Burnett.
0: Sure is. Let's head to the skies because this sounds pretty good, doesn't it? Imagine that, a third airline to bust that cosy Qantas and Virgin Australia duopoly. Sounds pretty good. A former Qantas insider wants to build what he says is the Ryanair of Australia, looking to raise some funds. Is he going to find any? Ellis Taylor is the Asia Dashboard editor at Sirium. Hey, Ellis.
24: G'day, Jamie. Good to be with you.
0: Yeah, good to have a chat today. Has this got any chance?
24: Look, you know, you sort of give the benefit of the doubt, but really, I mean, aviation's a tough game. The old joke is that if you want to become a millionaire, you start with $1 billion and start an airline. And from what we can see of Zinc Air at this stage, there's not much apart from a website and some good intentions. But look, if they can pull some investment together and get something going, it could be quite an interesting ride.
0: How much are they looking to raise?
24: So from the reports that I've seen, they're looking at about $200 million of equity that they need to raise. That's to sort of get things going and start talking to airplane owners about, you know, being able to lease aircraft and so on. And then after that, they want to raise another $100 million in debt or so to kind of, you know, get things to a stage where they'd be ready to launch, I think, sometime next year from what I've seen.
0: I touched on it a little bit, but who's the bloke behind it pitching it?
24: Yeah, so the gentleman behind it is a former Qantas executive, goes back to the days of Ansett prior to that. He's had a number of positions sort of within Qantas and loyalty, sales and so forth. And his sort of pitch is that with Western Sydney Airport opening in October, there's kind of a unique opportunity here to really start to use what they call in the industry secondary airports. So Avalon is an example of that. It's sort of outside of Melbourne. It's not the primary airport. Western Sydney would function a similar way. And so I guess the idea would be to use that as a way to, you know, not necessarily compete directly with Qantas and Virgin, but to build new traffic in a different way, to take advantage, I guess, of any incentives that they might be offering airlines to start there. Which all sounds really good in theory. It has been done by Ryanair and others. But, you know, this is a bit of a tricky place to start and run and completely run an airline.
0: I mean, when you think about it, Australia's geographically, it's not really designed to make this stuff too easy. You know, it's big distances between cities. There's not a heap of them. It's a bit of a challenge, isn't it, to be domestic only and go up against, you know, two giants.
24: Yeah, absolutely. This is a bit of a structural issue that we have compared to, you know, the United States or Europe might be sort of similar in terms of size, but we have a much smaller population all dotted around the coast and relatively small segments of that. So, you know, it's arguable that perhaps maybe Melbourne could only be served by one airport. Sydney could be served by one airport if they could fly it throughout the day. And so, you know, having these other airports is handy, but it doesn't just have the same, I guess, drive and dynamics. You know, it's not like a place in Europe where you might have an airport on a border of a country and you can actually have within 3 hours of driving distance, you know, five countries might hit there and a population of a couple of million people. So that makes it a bit harder to do. But having said that, you know, Aussies, we do love to travel. And if there's a cheap way to do it, generally history has shown people will go out of their way to get onto a cheap flight. And, you know, perhaps at a small scale, it might work. It's just a question of if it works at small scale, how quickly do the two behemoths kind of come in and snuff it out?
0: Yeah, I mean, this is the thing. If you do find any success, congratulations, but it could be short-lived, the means of Qantas and Virgin Australia, I suppose, to ramp up pressure and make it a bit of a race to the bottom can come pretty quick. There's been a few that have had a crack over the last decade or so, hasn't there, Ellis?
24: Yeah, there has. And, you know, some with deep pockets. I mean, I'm thinking of Tiger Air Australia, which was part of the Singapore Airlines group at one stage. That was quite a big deal. It did grow to, you know, a stage where we received the flights here. And, you know, quite often it was the cheapest available. We also had a lot of complaints about them. But, you know, prior to that in history, we've had Compass Mark 1 and 2. And, of course, you know, Virgin Australia started out as Virgin Blue as a bit of an upstart. And Impulse really started from what started the shell of what is now Jetstar. So there's been quite a few that have come and gone.
0: Bit of turmoil of late, obviously, for aviation for reasons outside of their control. What's the state of play like at the moment for the domestic markets? Have prices just eased back a little bit?
24: Yeah, what we've seen, there's actually been some government data out, and I always look at it sort of, when this was for May, so the current month compared to last year, prices have been up, which inevitably you'd expect that. Compared to April, they're down a little bit, but then you've got a few different seasonal factors, you know, school holidays kind of come into that and that kind of a thing. So really we're continuing to see that Qantas and Virgin and Jetstar with them are raising prices. They're cancelling some flights here and there, not wholesale amounts, but generally people seem to be picking up the more expensive flights. So that's good news for the airlines. Obviously not so good if you're wanting to book a trip anytime soon.
0: How long did Bonza last? That's probably the last one I remember.
24: Yeah, Bonza did make it past a year, which, okay, you know, I sort of took my hat off to them. I think it was about close to 18 months all up. But then they were sort of undone by a bit of a dodgy financier who ran out of runway, if you'll pardon the pun.
0: Nicely done. Nicely done, Ellis. I like that. Is it, dumb question, how difficult is it to source these planes that you need? I mean, can you just call up Boeing and say, yeah, I'll have an order for 5, please?
24: Yeah, it's certainly not like that at the moment. Both Airbus and Boeing are basically sold out of these narrow-body planes. So Zink's talking about the Airbus A321neo, and they're sold out until about 2030. We're seeing airlines sort of ordering for planes that are not coming till 2032 at the moment. Now, what they're talking about is maybe going through, there's a number of leasing companies often linked to banks who place orders for these, or they'll own them because they've done a deal with, say, Spirit Airlines in the US, which has just gone under. And they do have these aircraft available. The problem is, of course, is that it's not just startups who are looking at these brand new aircraft. It's a lot of existing airlines who are going, well, we'll have one of those as well, thanks. And a lot of cases, they're an existing airline that's got money coming through the door, and they can go and say, yep, I'll put the money down on that and I'll take that one, thank you. So that makes it a bit of a challenge, you know, particularly at this moment. And the other thing is that when fuel prices are high, as they are now, everybody wants the latest and greatest and newest, and that's what they're talking about. So it's just going to be a difficult market. If they can get into that and secure some aircraft, then that's great. How they pay for it, though, is going to be another issue.
0: All right, we'll see how it plays out. Flying Zinc, we might see it in the future. Good to have a chat today, Ellis.
24: My pleasure, Jamie.
0: Ellis Taylor, he's the Asia Dashboard Editor at Cirium. Often talk aviation with Ellis. Interesting one, isn't it? So Peter Kelly looking to raise $200 million to launch Zinc, an ultra-low-cost carrier, be based out of that Western Sydney International, trying to break that domestic duopoly that we're seeing there, maybe take advantage as well of some early deals out at Western Sydney. Nice to have another option, wouldn't it? I mean, it's just always nice to be able to put a little bit of pressure on upward pricing. We'll see how it plays out. I'm going to come back in a minute. Speaking of fuel for your car, not jets, fuel watch. We'll take a look at tomorrow's Metro average. Pin to win might not be too far away either. And a look ahead to sports today with Mark Reddings. That's coming up.
5: Jamie's pin to win number is
6: 2.
5: Traffic. Got something you want to say? You're in the right place. This is Perth 6PR. Give us a call on 133 882.
7: Mitchell Freeway northbound Narrows Bridge to Mounts Bay Road, Kerenup Road to Reed Highway, Hepburn Avenue and Shenton Avenue, Kwinana Freeway southbound, Hay Street to Mill Point Road, and then Belia Drive to Russell Road. Graham Farmer slow eastbound, no delays in the tunnel and no delays in the CBD. I'm Bruce Welsh on Perth's traffic leader, 6BR.
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10: On Perth 6BR, this is Drive with Jamie Burnett.
0: But Redding's not too far away. Before that, let's go to Sean, who's in Baldivis. Hey, Sean.
27: Yeah, g'day, Jamie. I did a fairly major assignment or thesis semi on this at uni 30 years ago, and the same issues for regional airlines that existed then is now. It's relatively long flights, small populations, and you're dealing with fragile routes. And the easiest comparison is comparative the distance they're talking about flying is the same as domestic flights in the US. But the difference is US has a population of 340 million. Therefore, their cities are massively bigger and they can sustain that. We cannot, which is why regional will never work and never has worked. That's my two cents.
0: It's hard to argue. Peter Kelly, I don't think, is going to be getting any investment, that $200 million from your eye, Sean. Could put a line through it. Good on you, Sean. Good to hear from you. Thanks so much.
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10: Have you got the three numbers for Jamie's pin to win? Call now for your chance to win instant cash. Thanks to DFR Commercial, home of the commercial property guru, Miguel De Freitas.
0: All right, give me a call now. 133-882, three little numbers set to land you cold hard cash. And it's sports today at 6 o'clock. Hello, Mark Reddings.
28: Hello, Jamie Burnett. Speaking of those regional airlines, I've been to Albany the last few years with Rex. That's an airline that survived some turbulence, dare I say it?
0: Yes, had some significant Commonwealth funding to keep going, which I'm sure they were very grateful for.
28: Yeah, look, Compass going back was not regional, but that was an airline going back in time. So, yeah, and particularly I think we in the West are more invested or as invested as anyone in the country, given our isolation, to find a price that is not going to be through the roof for travel, because we all, most of us like to either get to the East Coast or to Bali or somewhere as a getaway, and you don't want to be paying, through the nose.
0: How long did the flight take to Albany?
28: It takes about an hour.
0: Just not a bad way to do it, is it?
28: It is, except I'm not great with smaller planes. I must admit.
0: I'm a little nervous.
28: Well, I must admit, very comfortable sitting, whether it's with Qantas or Virgin, just in a nice little,
0: I suppose you get quite used to 1A, don't you?
28: No, none of that. None of that is, no, it's just just with the wind at Albany, there's a bit, can get a bit bumpy. And so, Peter Bowles actually on the same flight as me going down a couple of months ago. And he looked quite calm and composed. We got off the flight and he goes, I'm so nervous. I mean, it didn't look like it, but yeah, people sort of pretend they're nice and cool, calm and collected.
0: I get scared too. I remember I was in Vanuatu and went on a little plane to this island called Tanna, and it was, it was a little plane, and the moment I got really nervous was when I saw someone, hogtie a live pig and throw that into the luggage, components, and I thought, wowee. Here we are. There's a live pig on the flight.
28: Well, and choppers, having worked at Channel 9 and Channel 7, just the choppers, I'm sure they're safer than driving on the freeway, but they're just that feeling of vulnerability with the doors open and you're thinking, well, I'm only a split second away from just...
0: There's not a lot of margin, is there?
28: No, there's no margin. But anyway, there's great margins for our local footy team.
0: Oh, yeah.
28: So, Boat, look at you. You're sitting there. If you can't see him, folks, which you probably can't, he's got the legs crossed, sitting back like he's, just looking, have a little glass of port. He's very comfortable with himself after yesterday's win by the Eagles.
0: It was so good. I went with my good mate Tyson Beattie. He had to leave at halftime for family duties, the great father that he is, but I got to hang out with the supporters. You get to know a little bit, so that was fun.
28: Well, you wouldn't have had any problems. Only 35,000 of you there yesterday. Yeah, you have dropped off the Eagle supporters big time.
0: Oh, I don't think the time slot helped. What was it? 4:15 on Sunday.
28: It was a dud time slot. I agree. I may be being facetious. But yeah, that was a terrific victory and the pressure they put on. We're going to speak to Josh Lindsay tonight, by the way, who's the round 10 nominee, rising star, which... Nice. Very much deserved, given his performance yesterday. I think 19 disposals or thereabout, and he was one of the shining lights for the Eagles. And conversely, Wally Lupp on the weekend, same day, earlier in the day, it was a comprehensive win over the Bombers. They did exactly what they had to do. I know there'll be some supporters of the club ringing up tonight saying they should have put them away by 80 points. Well, we'll speak to Luke Ryan about some of the games they've won and haven't done the job, but let's be honest. They've won 9 in a row. They're on the cusp of 10, a club record. They've got the Saints this Friday night. So it's actually a decent discussion tonight with Luke. And, of course, Brandon Starcevich has just been bumped to Wednesday because of Josh Lindsay's availability today. But we're looking forward to talking to both men. Of course, Dino Getz, if you've got any umpiring questions, get on the line, 133-882. And Dino, 377 games of experience at that level, can walk you through or agree or disagree. But there's always some complaints at Clubland about the umpiring.
0: Always. All right, big one tonight. Looking forward to it. Good on you, Skater.
28: Thanks, Jobo.
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0: Okay, Neil's at the plate. 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
14: 7, 6, 2.
0: Ooh. You got it, Neil. Congratulations.
14: Thank you.
0: $50 setting all that your way. It's that easy. We'll do it again tomorrow.
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15: Metro congestion, Vincent Street and Charles Street intersection in West Perth, Canning Highway westbound at Berwick Street in Victoria Park and Orong Road southbound at Francisco Street in Rivervale. I'm Bruce Welsh on Perth's traffic leader, 6PR.
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0: We ran out of time for Dr. Hook. I'm so sorry. Anyway, I will be back with you tomorrow. Thanks so much for today. That was good fun. Plenty coming up on Tuesday. Oh, Brendan Tollaby will be in the studio for Dollars and Cents, talking property. And also, GP, Ramya Raman. So if you've got some questions, have a think, get involved. Looking forward to it. Right now, it's Sports Today and Mark Reddings. Good night. Have a good one.
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22: 19 degrees at 6 o'clock. Good evening, I'm John Nichols. The leader of the WA National says the shortage of courtroom security in the regions didn't develop overnight. It's been confirmed more than 20 courthouses in regional remote WA will be closed from next month because of the staff shortage. Shane Love has told 6PR's Jamie Burnett the government needs to come clean about how this happened.
29: Someone has dropped the ball in this government in making sure that there are the resources available for the courts to actually operate. I don't believe that this is something which blew up in one day. There must have been discussions going on between the police commissioner and the attorney general as the person responsible for the justice system, that this situation was approaching a critical point.
22: Australia's chemical regulator has approved the use of double-strength mouse bait as a booming rodent population overwhelms farmers. The Australian Pesticides and Veterinary Medicines Authority will allow farmers to use 50 grams of zinc phosphide per kilo of bait, double what they were previously able to use. Grain Producers Australia applied for the emergency permits in April to combat the mouse plague in WA and other states. Deputy Federal Liberal Leader Jane Hume says she can't understand people who switch political allegiance. The Liberals and the broader coalition are being pummeled in opinion polls as One Nation eats into their vote. It's believed a number of sitting Liberal and National MPs may consider switching to One Nation, something Senator Hume says is disrespectful.
30: I don't understand people that can change political parties. I really don't. It's like changing football teams to me. I joined the Liberal Party because I believe in freedom and personal opportunity and reward for effort. And the idea that you'd somehow change parties is just anathema to me.
22: The World Health Organization says the Ebola outbreak in Central Africa could become much larger. It's been declared a public health emergency of international concern. There have been about 250 suspected cases of the viral fever and at least 80 deaths reported in the Democratic Republic of Congo. Dr. Hook frontman Dennis LeCourie has died from complications from kidney disease. The band had consistent chart success in Australia from Sylvia's Mother in 1972 to Baby Makes Her Blue Jeans Talk a decade later.

0: Dancing. Dennis Lecorrier was 76. In finance, the All Ords is down 135 at 8,735, and the dollar is worth 71.6 US cents and 12,600 rupiah.
1: 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NAB, more than money.
0: WA has a new Sheffield Shield captain. All-rounder Aaron Hardy has been named to take over from Sam Whiteman, whom WA Cricket says will remain a critical figure within the Red Bull squad. 27-year-old Hardy will work with new state coach Bo Casson. Ashton Turner continues as captain of the Perth Scorchers and the WA One Day Cup team. Collingwood champion Scott Pendlebury has been celebrated at the MCG as he prepares to become the VFL-AFL all-time games record holder. Alex Riddell was there.
2: Teammates, coaches and Collingwood staff were just some gathered here at the MCG to celebrate Scott Pendlebury's upcoming record-breaking match. Currently equal with Brent Harvey on 432 games, Pendlebury will move to the outright record holder when Collingwood play West Coast on Saturday. Pendlebury says he'll be making sure he soaks it all in.
3: There'll be a part where I come out here and I'll probably look lost and whatever, but I'll just be wandering and just taking it all in.
2: The 38-year-old holds competition records for most career disposals, handballs and tackles. He so far played in front of 23,069,849 fans, making him the most watched play in the competition's history. Pendlebury says there are a few factors behind his success.
3: Luck, mum and dad, good genetics, and a good club and a good management program.
2: Alex Riddell at the MCG.
0: That's the latest news and sport.
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7: The fires have got their building out. Marmion Avenue has reopened now northbound between Ashcott Gate and Hampshire Drive in Jindalee. No traffic delays there now. The Mitchell Freeway clearing up to Karrinup Road to Reed Highway, Hepburn Avenue and Shenton Avenue. Kwinana Freeway southbound, Hay Street to Mill Point Road, Mount Henry Bridge and Belia Drive to Russell Road. No delays. Graham Farmer, Northbridge Tunnel, Tonkin Highway northbound at Guildford Road. Roe Highway now flowing and in the CBD. I'm Bruce Welsh, on Perth's traffic leader, 6PR.
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0: Down to 9 overnight, sunny and 24 tomorrow. The outlook, 26 on Wednesday, 23 on Thursday with a possible shower, and then 3 days around 22. Right now it's 18 degrees. More news at 7 on Perth's 6PR.
11: Please. You cannot be serious! Can you believe this? Had drilled it!
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13: 1-0 up, have got the result, and they continue their winning run at 9 in a row. They're clear in second spot on the AFL Premiership table. They get the job done. Oh,
14: Yeah, we've set our season up well. Some really good footy, but we're playing a little bit inconsistent. So we know we've got work to do, but yeah, we need to make sure that we value what we are doing and the good footy we are playing. Our best footy is, would match it with anyone. It's just, yeah, we're trying to bring the floor up a little bit.
15: Murdoch's got him!
16: Milan Murdoch the tackler! Milan Murdoch with the last laugh! Right on the boundary. The left footer kick!
15: Got it!
16: He's kicked the goal! The Eagles sink the Giants! And Milan Murdoch, after the siren, has added some icing to the cake.
17: We haven't kept the team to 70-odd points for a while. That's a positive for us. We understand that we're playing a team next week that can be really threatening offensively as well. And we'll enjoy this, but we move on pretty quick. We've got a six-day break into an amazing game at the MCG next week against Collingwood. I imagine we'll have 90,000 to 100,000 people there for Harley's 50th and Scott Penderbury's record-breaking game.
7: Ah, yes, a successful weekend for our WA teams. Great to have your company. This is Sports Today. Mark Riddings alongside the Dockers Games record holder, David Mundy. It's 6:09. Thank you to Jamie Burnett and the team at Tribe. And what drama we saw at Optus Stadium late yesterday into the night as the victory came by 17 points in the end to the Eagles. It was a wonderful performance. And so too was the performance by Wailulup at the MCG, albeit against a diminished Bombers outfit, but 43 points the end result. David Mundy, welcome to you as we wrap our heads around another big weekend in footy where there were upsets and some teams who've taken a bit of a hit when it comes to their premiership aspirations.
18: Yes, good evening, Skeet. Good evening to our listeners. Not only did our WA sides win, our WA team won as well on Saturday afternoon, knocking off SA. So great to see, you know, WA football in hot form over the weekend. And, yeah, it was a lovely exhibition by the Eagles, wasn't I? I sat here in this chair last week and said they're a fool's chance, didn't I? The fact even with the Giants being so injury hit and in not great form, I still thought that they would get the win. So I sit here today very happy to eat humble pie. And yeah, it was a magnificent win, kicking the last four goals of the game to really storm home, and their pressure was through the roof. And you know, Harley Reid went absolutely bonkers in game 49. And yeah, it was great viewing and great for to cap the weekend off like that.
7: And speaking of yesterday, it was the Dockers putting Essendon to the sword in the first half. That game was done at halftime effectively, given the conditions, given their opposition. It was a workmanlike victory. They find themselves second on the ladder by two games plus percentage. It's a sweet spot to be. And so 9 wins in a row. I'd like Docker supporters to let us know what they thought of the performance and how they're tracking, because there are some flaws in their game, but by and large, they are doing everything required at this stage of the season.
18: Yeah, they're sitting in a nice position, aren't they? 9-1, 9 on the trot, going to break the club record of games in a row, hopefully this weekend, or this Friday night, excuse me. So yeah, I think it's net positive, right? Lee Spur sat here with us yesterday and he was a little bit more, you know, striving for excellence. And what does that second half mean? And where are they at in the totality of, you know, being able to play four quarters? And we've heard some of that sentiment already this season, but I think all in all, they're in a beautiful position now to not only, you know, really make a great run in the back half of the season and hit September in some good form, but they can perhaps start thinking a little bit longer term as well and not having to prioritise every single moment. So yeah, it's been a great start to the season. It's one we haven't seen from them for a little while now. And so yeah, they're in front of the ledger.
7: Yeah, they come off a 5-day break though, Sunday into Friday. And prior to that, of course, it was, I think, a 10-day break between the Hawthorn and Essendon game. So a new challenge. We'll talk to Luke Ryan about that a little later in the show. Also, Josh Lindsay, the Rising Star nomination for round 10, will have a chat to us after 7 o'clock as well. And Dean Margette's not far away, our AFL umpire, who gives us the rights and wrongs from the weekend. And if you'd like to give him a call, 133-882 when he gets on board. Some SMSs flying through already. And Jim from Bassendean says, does your station realise there's two AFL teams in WA? All I've heard on every news break today was Harley Reid and all his stats. That's his first good game for the year. He's another example of the failed number one draft pick and is overrated. No mention of Pat Voss kicking 5 goals. You do know that the Dockers are second on the ladder and the Weagles are 15th on the ladder. Please stop your bias. Jim from Bassendean. Thank you, Jim.
18: Come on, Skeet.
7: No, I'm reading out the SMS. Jim needs to
15: just take a chill pill. I mean, we're loving what Wallylup's doing.
18: We are, and the time that I spend here, we spend a lot of time speaking about Wallylup, given how they're going. And Pat Voss on the weekend, I think he's up to 11 goals from two outings at the MCG.
15: It's so a good record.
18: Not a bad strike rate, 5.5 a game, pretty handy. And he was back to some of his antagonistic best as well. So very happy to talk about Pat or Wallylup or any aspect if anyone wants to call in.
15: MJ on the SMS, I like some of the stuff he sends through. It's thought-provoking. G'day, lads. Young Dave, which I'm sure you'd appreciate.
18: Beautiful, thank you.
15: Great call on Vossi last week. That's the first point. Hope the Frio faith will remember the good times with Ross and not just how it ended. And the Eagles lose to the Tigers but beat the Giants. How does that work? I suppose that's the vagaries of footy. And you can ask a Carlton supporter, how do they not perform for Michael Voss? Yeah. And speaking of Vosses, what a contrast for the two Vosses this week. But

0: premiership contenders, but they're certainly the team that's improved as much as any this year from what we expected pre-season. And yeah, look, there's a lot of confidence around what the Dockers are doing. John on the SMS says, I've seen enough, game over, give us the flag now. John from Melville. Well, I tell you what, it looms as a really litmus test. We know Friday night can be difficult because Ross Lyon doesn't come across and just lay down and let the Dockers have their way with the Saints. But the following week against the Lions, depending on how they are travelling, if they get the job done, then that becomes almost, a guide as to exactly away from home against the running premiers who are just starting to had a couple of shakes over the last month or so, whether they can handle Brisbane on the road. That might tell us a bit more.
1: Oh, that'll be a huge test, absolutely. And we saw Brisbane last Thursday night against Geelong really falter in that contest up there. So, the great part about where we sit and where our listeners sit is that we can absolutely ride the waves of the week to week, and we can be heartened and call for the Premiership Cup one week and, you know, throw the baby out with the bathwater the next week and, you know, get really upset. And they're the emotional rides that we go on in AFL land, and I think it's absolutely wonderful and it's absolutely great. But an old adage in the AFL kind of industry, the people in the four walls, they might not be saying these exact words, but it'll be along the lines of, we can't win it right now, but we can absolutely lose it. And so if there's a dip like Brisbane last Thursday night, they don't play very well, they'll take a heap of learnings out of that. And we know they're a good football team and a good football club, and so they will respond. And so at some point, you have to expect that Wallulup will stumble at some point. And that will come in the remaining, you know, 12 weeks or whatever of the season.
0: It might be 2 or 3 weeks of...
1: In a row. Yeah.
0: That happens.
1: And they might drop a couple in a row. How they respond from that will really tell us, I think, what they're made of, and what, because we're talking about a new team and a new mindset and, you know, travelling interstate and winning games and backing up wins and short breaks and all the rest of it. How they travel through adversity, and this second half against Essendon might be a little bit of adversity, but how they travel through that will give us a better tale, I think.
0: I think if you said to Sydney and the Dockers right now, you can have top spot Sydney, the Dockers you can have second, they would take it in a heartbeat. Even though they're two games clear, that is still the coveted spot for interstate sides, of which we're talking about, certainly from a Victorian perspective, interstate sides being Sydney and the Dockers. Let's go to the phones, 133-882. Western CPAP bringing you David Mundy on a Monday night. Daniel from Dianella is on the line. Hello, Daniel.
2: Hi, guys. I'd love to, and I'll put my hand up for this, to be the Eagles banner rider this Saturday. Here it goes. We beat you to the cup, but still you've shown up to pack out the G for Harley's 50.
0: I like it, Daniel. That is cheeky.
1: It's got vibes of the Giants in it, doesn't it? Yeah, very cheeky. I'd love to see that, actually. That would be fantastic. And I'd love to... how much would almost every other fan base love the Eagles if they got the chocolates and spoiled the party this weekend? I don't hope for that, to be honest. I hope Scott has a great day and I hope Collingwood have a great day. I think it's an absolutely remarkable achievement, but just imagine.
0: I was on X prior to coming on air today, and it has been mentioned before, but some have mentioned that Scott Pendlebury's performance, which is outstanding. It may never be bypassed because he's considering even going on in 2027. But the question was asked, given the number of games that you played, David, 376, is that right?
1: Yep.
0: 376 and the travel involved, that it is on a par. I mean, it's a hard question for you to answer. But in terms of, you know what it's like to have done that travel.
1: Yep.
0: Certainly, it's not apples versus apples because Pendles hasn't done a lot of travelling.
1: No, and that's clear, obviously, right? But he has still played a lot of games. He's done a lot of pre-seasons. He's played all of those games at an incredibly high level. I think what he's achieved has been absolutely remarkable. And, I'd be staggered if we saw it again, to be frank, given, you know, the demands of the game and where it's going and all the rest of it. So I think it absolutely deserves its own kind of little focus. And it's, you know, talking about resting him last week so they can celebrate at the MCG. I think this is of such significance that it is beyond winning the game last week for Collingwood. Like, to be frank, I think it firmly sits in the realms of there's still enough romance in the game where we can individualize and we can celebrate and we can purposefully celebrate achievements. And I think this sits very firmly in that basket.
0: 133-882 as we head to Tony and Madley. Hi, Tony.
3: Oh, hi. How you going, guys? I've got 2 points. I hope the Eagles, flog Collingwood on the weekend, this weekend coming.

0: just to stir that up a bit. And Fremantle. The team, they've got every line covered with players and stars. And I watched the game on the weekend. They took their foot off the accelerator after halftime because, you know, you don't want to get hurt or get any players injured. But, you know, that it was just like a professional win. Just do enough just to get the points and move on to next week. But like you said, that Brisbane game would tell a lot of stories and maybe put them as premiership favourites. And I hope they do win it because you've got one team on the top and one down the bottom. So, you know, and I'm an Eagle supporter, so, you know, it would be good for WA.
1: Good on you, Tony. Thanks for your call. So, yeah, I think lots of spectators, even Docker supporters, thought that they, the club yesterday, it's human nature at times to realise you've got a 6-7-8 goal lead and instead of turning that into a 12-goal win, it ends up being effectively what it was at halftime.
2: Yeah, and they wouldn't do it by design, right?
1: Like, no.
2: JL's not going down at the three-quarter time break going, guys, that wasn't a great quarter, but let's just coast to the end and get through and make sure we're all okay for next week. And, you know, the Brisbane Lions in 2 weeks' time, let's make sure we're all cherry ripe for that one. So, but absolutely there can be mechanisms where I was just actually flicking through some of the stats from that game and some of the players who played really low game time, I think highlight, you know, a little bit of protection and the game was done and iced and all the rest of it and focus had to shift to, you know, what was coming next. And I think that's the luxury that they've given themselves and that they've earned by the start of their season.
1: 133-882 or 0487-999-882. A couple of quick SMSs before we head to the break. James says, evening men, Wharfie time, poof. Milan time, and he had a big say in the result yesterday at Optus Stadium. I despise Collingwood, but not as much as the Eagles. Hoping for a 100-point shellacking of the Eagles in front of 100,000 at the G this week. That's Andrew from Naranda.
2: A point for every person. Or point one of a point for every person.
1: Possibly, and Sebby Naranda says, evening lads, looking forward to your show. Is it just me or does anyone else notice prominent shows like Footy Classified really talk about Fremantle this season? I really hope they start talking about the Dockers, considering they've won 9 in a row. If it was Geelong, the Pies, the Blues, the Hawks on a similar tear, their show would go for hours. Just a frustrating bias I keep seeing weekly. Well, if they're under the radar, I can tell you a couple of people, including Justin Lomier and Simon Garlick and the Dockers franchise, that will be more than happy just to keep sailing along quietly on the East Coast. Not so here, because Wharfie time, I think it's here to stay. It's 22 past 6, Sports Today with Mark Reddings and David Mundy here for Western CPAP.
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4: Clearing up quite nicely, the Mitchell Freeway northbound now just slow at Chendon Avenue, Kwinana Freeway southbound, Hay Street to Millpoint Road, no delays, Graham Farmer, Northbridge Tunnel, Tonkin Highway northbound at Guildford Road, Roe Highway flowing as is the CBD and Metro, Thomas Street northbound at Hay Street and Subiaco, and Orong Road southbound at Francisco Street and Rivervale. I'm Bruce Welsh, on Perth's traffic leader, 6PR.
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1: Nice to have your company, 25 past 6. Mark Redding's David Mundy through until 8 tonight. Hope you can join us on 133-882. Some SMSs rolling in. David in Morley says, great win in Western Australia footy. WA won the state game over SA Eagles. Knocked over the Giants and my bleeding Frio won over the Bombers. I'd like to know why the Eagles get the back page of the West Australian. And Frio, we have to look at the game to see Frio on the front.
2: Sorry, was that bleeding or bleating?
1: I'm not sure. Sometimes
2: he's either happy or he's
1: there's
2: not.
1: There's some autocorrect or spelling. I'm not sure what's going on there. Well, let's go to Bruno from Cardinia. We'll get back to the SMSs. We prefer to hear from our callers. Bruno, I reckon you should have delayed your call until Dean Margetts was on the line, but you want to talk about free kicks?
11: No. I'm not talking about the umpiring. It's just a statistic that's developed over a long period of time, that the Dockers seem to give more free kicks away than they get. And they won on Saturday, and that was, 21-19 against them. Mm. Now, is this part of this Victorian conspiracy that nobody's acknowledging the Dockers, or...
2: AFL's back.
11: But just ask Barra, is it a coaching thing? Is it a playing style? But why are they giving away more free kicks than they're getting every week?
2: Oh, I'm not sure, Bruno. We'll have to ask maybe Dean Margetts about that one. But it'd be good to do a bit of a deep dive maybe on what type of free kicks is it? High tackles, holding the ball, whatever, because I think they signal different things. But I don't know, maybe that's their secret sauce. They give away more free kicks, but they kick more goals, perhaps. I don't know.
1: Did you have a differential that you were brought to attention when you were playing, either positive or negative, with the Dockers?
2: No, not in the free kick realm. Like, it's really hard to kind of gauge and influence that, I guess. Outside of, like, being first to the ball and things like that, that might have been mentioned a few times if we were giving away free kicks, not playing so well by, our work rate and not getting to the ball first, but it wasn't ever a real key team stat.
1: Well, the free kick count certainly caught the eye of someone yesterday at Optus Stadium. Hey, guys, is anyone going to talk about the free kick count at Optus? 27-10. GWS got shafted, says Andrew from Gosnell. So I'm not sure whether he's a Giants fan or just anti-Eagles. I'm not sure, but that's a discussion which tends to happen. That's quite lopsided, 27-10, isn't it?
2: It is, yeah, but there's nowhere prescribed that needs to be even, right? It's just you kind of expect it given the nature of the game. But I actually had written that down. I was going through some of the key stats. I was like, oh, wow, that is significant. But as I said, it doesn't have to be even.
1: Yeah, but if it's 27-10 on Friday, Saints way against the Dockers, you don't reckon it's going to be...
2: Oh, they'll know about it.
1: They'll know about the umpires, absolutely. 133-882 or 0487-999-882. Thank you, Bruno, for your call, and Dean Margetts is not far away. I do want to ask you quickly, yesterday, now, the Eagles had a good win, and what we did notice was that they've decided to use Brady Hoff in a tagging-type role. Milan Murdoch, similarly. Mm-hmm. Of course, it was Hoff going to Oliver for part of the afternoon, and I think there was a time where he and Reeve went together, but so noticeably it was Murdoch on Whitfield at half back. So I'm asking you, should the Eagles now just like the band and the title of the song,
2: yeah,
1: take it to the limit when it comes to tagging and keep going on that path because it worked.
2: Absolutely, yeah. And we've seen Geelong do it for a long time now. They've got two or three guys in their lineup who do it and gives them a role, obviously. But what they do really well and what Milan, I think, did pretty well yesterday is that you absolutely, your defensive mindset is number one. But then when you have the opportunity, you go get the ball and you influence and you tackle and join in. So I absolutely think they should continue down that pathway. And I think there's some obviously key targets this week as well that they could really look to hone in on. Obviously Nick Dacos through the middle, whether you want to try and spoil the party and keep Scott Pendlebury out of it a little bit this week. Perhaps, you know, they're going to feed him the ball, given, you know, the significance of his milestone. So there's plenty of opportunity to target those. And Dan Houston off the halfback line for Collingwood as well. He joins in, obviously, playing quite well, racking up the disposals, but some of his use out of there is really quite excellent. So I absolutely think they should.
1: David's in Bentley. He wants to talk some more Dockers. Hey, Dave.
12: G'day, mate. Just three things, and then I'll hang up and listen to you. The first thing is that bloke, I'm a passionate Eagles man, but that bloke that texted you about the bias towards the Eagles, I cringe because I actually agree with him, but I'll shut up there. Sarong and Brayshaw, the last few years, they racked the numbers up. And I always cringe because I thought they do no damage. And every team knew it, so they just didn't tag them and let them do their thing. So the fact that other players now, like Young, Bolton, et cetera, get the ball, they do the damage. It's the best thing the Dockers did. And two points I want to ask you about is Cole from the West Coast Eagles. Like, I don't know why he gets a game. He's so ineffective. It just does my head in. And if Duggan, who's our captain, if he's going to play, you can tackle and you can handball, but please don't kick. And the last thing I want to say is give an honest opinion now on what I just said, not try to be politically correct and soft, because I just think we're erring on that side. If everyone wants to be nice, what's your honest opinion? So I'll shut up now and I'll listen to you. Thanks, guys.
2: Thank you, David. Yeah, happy to jump in. Oh, absolutely. Cole comes up in the discussions I have with West Coast supporters all the time. So he's clearly enemy number one in those kind of ranks, and I've played with many people like that and all the rest of it. He has been a very good player, and clearly he's not at the heights that he was through the premiership year and around that time. I still think he gives you like some sort of reliability, some sort of form and some sort of role. My question back to David and anybody else who I have this conversation with is always, who are you going to bring in instead of him?
1: Exactly. It's easy to say, bring in the kids, change the magnets over. Liam Duggan, I thought, had one of his better games for the season yesterday, 22 touches. Yes, his kicking at times hasn't been as sound as he would like. And going back from a Dockers perspective to the Brayshaw Sarong points, I think David's a little harsh on Brayshaw and Sarong because, basically assessing them as not having hurting opposition sides. Yep. No question though, Young and Bolton, give them the flair and the silk on the outside.
2: Yeah, absolutely. And that's always been Andy's biggest knock, right? How he uses his ball and his use, but he had 8 score involvements, led the game on the weekend. And I think what both of them have really evolved into their game more over the last couple of seasons is, their drive out of contest. They win the ball, obviously, in clearances, but their ability to drive with their legs, absorb that first layer of pressure and work it through hands has been absolutely elite. And bringing other players like Bolton and Young and the like into the game more and more. And how many times, particularly in the first 6 minutes yesterday, did we see Bolton hold his width, hold his shape, and Brayshaw or Sarong, Erasmus, Johnson, whoever it might be, take all the hits, win the ball and feed it out. And like either that handball or the next one after that reaches the guys on the outside like Bolton. And then they just absolutely do the damage. So I think it's been kind of twofold. They've played their role and they're kind of working the ball out. But I still think that they've really improved the impact they're having with disposals.
1: They are critical to the Dockers, as they will be on Friday. No question about that. It's 27-7. If you'd like to ask Dean Margetts a question, get on the phone right now. 133-882. Plenty of SMSs about the free kick count. Ask us. Ask him what he thinks about the lopsided nature of Optus Stadium yesterday, about some Dockers free kicks, anything you saw in footy at the weekend. Dino is happy to take your call. He's up next. This is Sports Today.
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4: All cleared up out there now for this Monday evening. The Mitchell, Kwinana, Graham Farmer and the Northbridge Tunnel all flowing well, as is Reed Row and Tonkin. A good run across the Narrows and the Causeway in and out of the CBD, and no reported delays throughout the metro area. I'm Bruce Walsh on Perth's traffic leader, 6PR.
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1: Oh, he's good, Ethan.
20: To the limit, one more time.
1: Just let this play for 4 minutes. I love it. No, it's good. I bought this lineup. Take it to the limit. The Eagles with Taggers. Not the band.
2: Oh, yeah.
1: But the footy club. Because definitely. I did it so well yesterday.
2: How many's too many?
1: Well, two's probably all you want to go for, is it?
2: Oh,
1: but do you go Josh and Nick Dacos, or do you throw it, dare I say it, on Bambi on Saturday?
2: Yeah, no, you got to go Bambi. You know where the football's going, and that's where it's going.
1: 133-882 as we welcome our regular on a Monday night, Dean Maher, gets 377 games in total at AFL level. Dino, welcome.
21: Good evening, gents. Let's take it to the limit. Let's do it.
1: Let's do it. We're going to start with a question from one of our listeners, Peter from Wembley, who joins us. Peter, Dino is listening. Welcome to the show.
22: Just before I ask him a question, just say to David, please, watch that all the players are now using the underground handball that I was being bang on last year about.
2: Yeah, and thank you, Pete. Got that.
22: Okay, right. Now, Dean, the stand rule, the one that Murdoch got into trouble with yesterday, he was following his man very closely, who changed direction and ran past the mark and Murdoch was had up for being too close. What the coaches are doing now are getting the backman to change direction, so they run through alongside the bloke on the mark and taking the backman with him, and they're getting penalised instead of the people. It should be the other way around.
0: Yeah, well, they shouldn't be getting penalised, Pete, because if you're accompanying your opponent through that area, that's fine, as long as it's within 2 metres. So if it's any further than that 2 or 3 metres, it could be penalised. But generally, umpires shouldn't be paying the splitter type free kick or the 50, which we've seen before. I can only assume that maybe Murdoch was in the area and he needs to stand. If he's the only player there, that may have been why they paid it. So hopefully that clarifies that one.
2: Beautiful. Thank you, Dino. While we're on Murdoch, actually, it reminded me of Fraser Gehrig giving away a 150-metre penalty against Wyala back down in Launceston in Tassie. Yeah, one of those 50s was for pulling my hair, but Murdoch gave away 100 on the weekend. What's going on there?
0: Well, it's an interesting one because a lot of people might think, why was the 100 almost like 120? So for those who watch the game, Where the player's actually set up on the mark for the kick-ins, it's actually 24 metres from the goal line. So essentially, when you give away that first 50, it's like 74 metres. That's why they're almost 10 metres inside the square. So I get the impression that Milan gave some pretty colourful feedback to the umpire there on both occasions, and then he gave the old big don't argue, and then obviously the mark was advanced to inside the forward 50 for the Giants. So I'm sure Andrew Ramalta will be giving Milan a little bit of feedback around giving the umpires feedback throughout the game.
1: It was a goal that resulted from that, I think, at the end of that passage. And so just going back to your days, Dino, and some umpires are more, I guess, reluctant to slap that sort of penalty on if there's a bit of verbal. Where did you sit on it? What was the sort of feeling amongst that umpire chat?
0: Yeah, I was okay with it, to be honest, Mark. I had a pretty thick skin and pretty good threshold and had good rapport and relationship with most of the players. And it would be pretty significant for a player to warrant a 50 for me personally, unless I felt really aggrieved. Or if, because we are mic'd up, what a player may have said might have been a bit unsavoury. And if I don't sort of take action, it probably looks bad for me as well. So, but generally, I had no major issue with it. But there are some umpires who are pretty new into the AFL system and they probably take it a bit more seriously, a bit more letter of the law. So the players need to be aware of who the umpires are just for that reason alone. Because as we can see there, it's a massive penalty when you're advancing the mark nearly 124 metres.
1: Speaking of the stand rule, maybe some clarification asked from Jerry, who's on the line now. A mad Collingwood supporter will be watching Scott Pendlebury with great interest on Saturday. Jerry, welcome.
5: Yeah, good day, gentlemen. Yeah, Dean, just a couple of things. Can you clarify for me? I found it a bit funny. It was a bit comedic, actually. When Jordan Dugowie found himself facing the opposite way, had his back to the player, and I got the impression if he moved, in any way, shape, or form, he would have been given a 50 metre against him after the umpire called stand, and he found him facing the other way, which was odd. And then the other thing, is it right if nobody else on the mark, you get a 50 metre against you?
0: No, Jordan Dugowie one, it's a good point, Jerry. I did see that myself on Friday night, and certainly if he'd have had a turn to face the mark, he would have been fine. I think sometimes the umpires call stand a bit too quick and don't allow the player to sort of find the right spot to man the mark. So it's a really good pick-up by you there. And certainly, no, if there's no player on the mark, what you'll hear the umpire generally say is you're outside five, so no one can go and man it, and there'll be no 50 paid for that. So that's definitely not on the agenda.
2: And, Dino, with the record this week for Jerry's man, Scotty Pendlebury, you got a good connection there?
0: Yeah, well, funnily enough, Dave, we actually had the record for the most games umpired and played. About a year before I retired, we had 89 games where I umpired you and you played in my games.
2: Yep.
0: And then, obviously, Scott Pendlebury and Brett Rosebery were sort of five behind us. But as you can see, when we sort of pulled the plug and they're still going, they've now assumed that mantle quite clearly now. And I'm not sure if Brett's doing the big game, but if they do, they're probably surging close to the 100 now, which is pretty unique for an umpire and a player to have been in the same game sort of 100 times, whereas you and I were about 88, 89. So there you go, interesting stat.
1: How many free kicks do you think Scotty will get from the umps? Well, he's going to get he's not going to get a tough run, is he? Just give us the insight.
0: Well, no, that certainly doesn't form part of the umpire's sort of mandate, I don't think. Unless of course, they've thrown out a few bottles of that 4-3-3 red wine. I don't. And I'm saying that in jest.
1: I know.
0: People listening, please don't ring up. But, look, he's been an outstanding player. He has, in my time He's just one of the most learned, measured, balanced characters on the field. As a captain, he'd always approach you in the right way. And he played the game very smart. He knew how to address umpires and players, and you know, it's a huge achievement. I wish him all the best, and it's a great thing for AFL footy.
1: Now, one of the lists of discussion points tonight with you is Eagles players flapping for free kicks. Yes. I'll put that in inverted commas. That's not me saying it. That's just a line that's been put on the screen.
0: Yeah, look, I just noticed some things in the game on the weekend. Now, I know when the Eagles are up and about and it's all good, that's great. But I just noticed a few times when the camera sort of stopped and they thought a free kick should be paid, there's probably at times five or six players just appealing, and I use the word flapping their wings because obviously the Eagles connection there. I think they just need to be mindful that it's a bad look, and if the free kick doesn't go their way and they've got their arms in the air and the opposition can take off, well, you can't run too fast with your arms in the air. So I would just be playing the whistle. You're going to get some. You're not going to get other ones, but that's probably just one little chink that the Eagles are going to knock out of their play at the moment, is the flapping of the wings or the appealing of the decision.
1: And Dino, we mentioned Saturday quite a lot here, but if you were in charge of the umpiring department this week, and you're out of the system, so I'm sure you can give us your opinion, who would be the panel, so to speak, the four umpires? Well, give us a couple you think deserve to be part of what's going to be a history-making day.
0: Yeah, it's an interesting one, isn't it? I would assume that there'd be two senior umpires, like it may be a Brett Roseberry or a Meredith or those guys, because they've obviously umpired him through, you know, many, many of those games, so it might be good to have that acknowledgement, but also for maybe a couple of the developing umpires to just expose them to a game where, you know, we know the Eagles aren't going to play finals, you know, Collingwood are probably 50-50, so it's not going to have massive impact, so it might be an opportunity to have some umpires who can be exposed to that, say, 80, 85,000 people at the G, to give them that experience of what a final might sort of sound and feel like. So it's a good opportunity for the umpiring department to maybe go down that path.
1: And one SMS before we go to a caller here from Glenn says, gents, Dean, a ripping bloke. Can you ask him if Reece, his brother, is still a better umpire than him? From T-Bone.
0: T-Bone, yeah, he's my double on you, mate. Look, Reece will have you telling he's a better umpire than me, but if you go and Google the Margetts boys, I think my record will outdo his quite comfortably, so I'll leave it at that, eh?
1: Nice work. We have one more caller coming your way. Some SMSs floating through with regards to the count yesterday at Optus Stadium was pretty heavily favouring the Eagles. Can you just, for the listeners briefly, give us an explanation, because there's often, whether it's Eagles on the right side of the ledger, Dockers on the wrong side, there's had people talking about Fremantle not getting the free kicks that they think they might get. Can you shed some light?
0: Well, there's no real light to shed, mate, other than the fact that what I would ask people to do, when you get the paper in the morning, go, my God, it's 26 to 10, before you get crazy and ring up and go mental on it, maybe just go and watch the game and look for those decisions. Oh, that was correct, that was correct. I think generally you'll find that, you know, 85% of the ones that were paid were probably right, and there might be the odd one there. I mean, I use an interesting one with the North Melbourne Adelaide game. Now, North got beaten by 70 points, and they had five more free kicks. So it doesn't always mean anything. You know, I think in the Essendon Freo game, where, you know, Freo pretty much dominated all day, and it was 19 to 21. So I can assure anyone listening at the moment, there's no, our coach doesn't come down at half time and say, guys, it's 19 to 6, we just square it up. It doesn't happen. So in reviews, free kicks are measured on, you know, correct, missed and unwarranted free kicks. That in review, on that game, it could end up being 29-8 if they reviewed it and they found some that were not paid or should have been paid. So don't get caught up in those numbers. Umpires don't even have any idea what the free kick count is, nor do they even care. They just pay them as they see them, and the numbers, like the scoreboard and the stats, just land where they land.
1: Last question coming from Damien in Jollymont. Damien, fire away.
6: Yeah, g'day. I'm curious about the kick around the corner and I think it was a Giant guy yesterday after the siren. He came off his mark and kicked a goal after the siren. It wasn't, hey, coming off your mark, you know?
0: It's a great pick-up, Damo. So for those who don't know, when there's a kick post-siren, the player is actually allowed to stand off his mark, provided he kicks over the mark. So most players these days like to kick the around the corner snap. So what we're saying there is, provided he can stand up near the fence, but as long as he kicks over the mark, that's actually allowed. So that's a quirky one. One of those little nuances in our laws where it's a bit sort of left to centre. But yeah, so any time there's a kick after a siren, you can absolutely stand off your line, provide you kick over it. I hope that makes sense. But it's a great pick-up, Damo.
1: Yeah, brilliant stuff. Dino, nice work. Love chatting with you, as always. We'll look with great interest as to what umpiring decisions are made in our eyes, rightly, wrongly, but you'll be there to assess it on Monday with us next week. Thanks for your time again.
0: Thanks, guys. Look forward to 7 days from now. Thank you.
1: There it is. Brett. Dean Margetts. I'm looking at the screen. Brett Rosebery, I was just thinking about, is a possibility for a WA umpire to get the big gig, and Dean Margetts endorsing him as one of the best in the business. SMS coming through from Jim saying, did you read out my SMS from 30 minutes ago, which basically said, potting 6PR, saying there's two teams in this town and we only talked about the West Coast. So yes, we did talk about it, and we've spoken about the Dockers, Jim, for the last 45 minutes. So you've missed the first half an hour, and you've missed a bit of Dockers talk with David Mundy, thanks to Western CPAP. It's coming up to 11 to 7, Sports Today, as we check the roads with Brucey.
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14: Got a truck breakdown, Row Highway westbound, entry to Tonkin Highway in Forestfield. The left-hand turning pocket there is blocked. Just exercise caution if you're heading that way. Apart from that, all good on the majors this evening. I'm Bruce Welsh on Perth's traffic leader, 6PR.
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1: Nathan's done it again. Now a bit of Dr. Hook, and sad news about singer for Dr. Hook dying at the age of 76, Dennis LeCorre. I didn't know how to pronounce his name, to be totally honest with you. I just knew the songs.
2: Tapping into your playlist tonight.
1: Well, not my playlist, but they were a big band in the 70s when you weren't even the...
2: I'll trust you.
1: Yep. You weren't even a twinkle in your parents' eyes. 1-3-3-882 or 0487-999-882. Big week coming up. Friday night footy. Can't wait for the Saints to come to town up against Wallilup and... changes to the team that we saw from yesterday. It sounds like Isaiah Dudley and Josh Tracy will be okay. Jago O'Meara, could he be one player to push to play, or do you think he might even have to come back via the waffle?
2: Yeah, well, we might have to come back via the waffle given how everyone's going. It'd be interesting to see if he wears that Batman mask that he's been rocking at training to protect that facial fracture. But yeah, outside of, cause Hayden Young's going to miss, isn't he? Given he's up that concussion on the Tuesday, and the protocol's in place. So, yeah, it's a good place to be. They haven't had too many changes all season, have they? So, yeah, very healthy at the moment.
1: Bobby on the SMS says, not sure what media some of your callers are listening to or looking at. Kingy, Jared Healy, Kane Corns, there's others on the East Coast who are definitely talking up Freo and saying positive things, which, end of the day, you can't ignore a side that's clear in second spot with a two-game advantage. But as we know, to get to the bye would be the imperative thing. And as you know, David, the top two is critical in a long season. And from a Wellington Up point of view, crowds are coming in. There's a nice build, which I guess would bring back some memories for you in the so-called contending years when you were at the club.
2: Yeah, absolutely. I was part of one of the, or both of the 9-0 streaks that the club got through, and actually remember the one that broke the first 9-0 in 2013 against Richmond, which is a bit disappointing, but no, it might have been 2015 actually against Richmond. Yeah. So, very hopeful that they'll get the chocolates against Euro Euroke. And, we were talking on the weekend as well, the funny nature of Ross being the coach at the time when Wellulup got a previous 9-0 run and potentially breaking that record with Ross in town as the opposing coach. So that'll be interesting to see. But it's, yeah, obviously a beautiful time to be a part of the football club. As a spectator, as a fan, as a member, as a player at the time, it's, going about winning and playing really well and adjusting on the run has been awesome to see.
1: Yep, and you'll be back with us on Thursday night for Thursday Night Footy.
2: Yeah.
1: Yes,
2: yep.
1: In Tasmania. Crazy. Hawks taking on the Crows. I'm not sure how warm it's going to be down there, but it's a very big match for both clubs, particularly Hawthorn, who seem to have just hit a bit of a brick wall after that first half against the Dockers. They looked enormous.
2: They were massive, weren't they? And they were trending up at that stage as well. Obviously, come back from nowhere and drew with Collingwood the week before. But, yeah, clearly a bit of a stumble on the weekend against NAM. And aren't they playing well? So, yeah, massive. Another massive Thursday night. I feel like we've been spoiled with Thursday night fixtures this year.
1: Yeah, well, they're making up for the previous two or three seasons of the AFL for delivering us some garbage, to be totally honest. But we're really happy and we're grateful and we love it. So,
2: absolutely.
1: How you lean on the SMS before we go to the break. Guys, talking about music, does Sports Today have a signature introduction yet? Something easily recognised. Maybe I've just missed it. Well, Aileen, we've been tinkering with the opener to give it a more modern feel. I'm not sure we've got the music completely bedded in, but it's a pay grade higher than I, so Brad Pottinger and those on the East Coast will decide that. We'll just try and fill in the gaps and hopefully make it listenable and enjoyable as we introduce each and every show. Before we head towards the 7 o'clock news, Bruce Welsh is next with the traffic. This is Sports Today. It's 4 to 7.
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10: As I mentioned before, all cleared up for a Monday night. No delays. Mitchell, Kwinana, Graham Farmer, Northbridge Tunnel, Reed Row and Tonkin's flowing well, as is the CBD and Metro. I'm Bruce Welsh on Perth's traffic leader, 6PR.
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1: Survivor, Eye of the Tiger. This is what David Mundy, in fact, he's too young for that. I used to play that when I was playing footy to get myself revved up and perform at a very mediocre level.
2: Eye of the Tiger has had a long run. I'm sure it's still getting played in clubs everywhere.
1: It'll be played on Friday at Optus Stadium. I'll get Justin Lomia to get it out of the cupboard and rev up some of the young blokes who will still look at us going, what? Where is this from? This is ancient. Anyway, just a quick snapshot question.
2: Yeah.
1: From after we've seen the weekend, what are we, 10 rounds in? Which clubs can still win the flag in your opinion? Your humble opinion, Western CPAP's ambassador on Monday nights.
2: Well, I still think there's a few. And we're talking the totality of the season? Not on the weekend.
1: Not just the weekend's before.
2: So I'm just running down the ladder here. I'm thinking Sydney, Wollongong, Geelong, Hawthorn, Brisbane. And that's probably where I'm cutting it.
1: Yeah, so it's a top six, Barra. Well played to you. We'll see you Thursday.
2: Thank you, mate.
6: Got something to say? Call 6PR 133-882. 6PR News.
17: Good evening, I'm Jamil Wills. Opposition leader Angus Taylor says small business will be damaged by Labor's decision to impose a tax on trusts. Trusts will face a 30% tax from mid-2028. This will include discretionary trusts, which are usually established in a will and kick in after the death of a person who created it. Mr. Taylor says the government has not thought the changes through.
18: This is a structure that most small businesses in this country use. Small businesses that are squeezed. This Treasurer hasn't got a clue. This government hasn't got a clue. You know why? Because none of them have ever worked seriously in small businesses. None of them understand it.
17: A number of Labor ministers are travelling overseas this week to discuss security, trade and climate issues. Home Affairs Minister Tony Burke will be in Fiji to attend the Pacific Police Ministers meeting. Trade Minister Don Farrell is in Japan and China to advance economic ties. Energy Minister Chris Bowen will be in Denmark for a meeting of global climate ministers. New South Wales police targeting domestic violence have charged almost 1,000 people in a four-day operation. Around 2,000 charges have been laid. Neighbours have tried to save a man who died in a house fire at Ballarat in Victoria. Nine's Julia Pazzarelli reports.
19: 62-year-old Stephen was inside with his pets when his home went up in flames. Neighbours smashed the windows to try and help get him out, but the smoke was too thick, so they couldn't. Firefighters found him unresponsive inside. They pulled him out of the unit, but couldn't save him. His two dogs did survive and were rescued from the property. Neighbours say Stephen had lived in the unit for more than 10 years and was loved by the community. It's believed the fire started in the bedroom, but investigators are still trying to figure out the cause.
17: WA's police union says it's concerned regional court services will be disrupted due to security resourcing. More than 20 courthouses will be vacated from June due to a shortage of court security. Heavy rain is continuing across Queensland's southeast with flood watches in place. Georgia Kondek reports.
20: A northwest cloud band stretching 4,000 kilometres from Darwin to the east of Melbourne is bringing heavy rainfall. The Weather Bureau has issued flood warnings for rivers including Nerang and Coomera. A large number of roads across the southeast have been closed or impacted by the rain. Motorists are urged to drive safely into conditions. Residents in flash flooding areas are warned to be on alert and prepared. Georgia Kondek, Brisbane.
17: In finance, one Australian dollar buying around 71.5 US cents.
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17: Recalled Blues fullback James Tedesco has fired a warning shot at Sam Walker ahead of his State of Origin debut for Queensland. Tedesco was asked how he's going to feel lining up against his Roosters teammate.
21: Proud of him, but
7: got to go up against him, so can't be too nice. He's got to, it'll be a big stage for him. I know he's up for it, but we've got to put some pressure on him as a young half coming into this arena, so I'm sure we'll talk about it a lot.
17: Aussie golfer Cameron Smith has finished in a tie for seventh at the PGA Championship, won by England's Aaron Rye. At the NBA playoffs, Cleveland Cavaliers won their series deciding Game 7 over Detroit Pistons, 125-94. They'll take on the New York Knicks in the Eastern Conference Finals. In the Premier League, Leeds beat Brighton 1-0. That's news and sport.
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14: Still working to clear that truck breakdown. Row Highway westbound entry to Tonkin Highway in Forestfield. The left-hand turning pocket is blocked. Exercise caution if you are heading that way. Apart from that, no delays on the Mitchell-Quinana Graham Farmer Northbridge Tunnel, Reed Row and Tonkin, CBD and Metro. But keep in mind, Mundajong Road is closed both directions between Quinana Freeway and St Albans Road in Baldivis. And now right through until the 1st of June. I'm Bruce Welsh on 6PR.
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17: Mostly fine overnight, getting down to 9 degrees. Tomorrow, fine and sunny with a top of around 24. The chance of morning fog about the hills, light winds becoming east to northeasterly. Looking further ahead, Wednesday, mostly sunny with a top of 26. Thursday, possible showers, 23. Friday, sunny, 22. Saturday, sunny, 21. Sunday, partly cloudy with a top of 22 degrees. 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
24: Wife, please.
26: 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Oh, can you believe this? Hands drilled it! It is Wolfie time!
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1: Yes, a big second hour coming your way between now and 8 o'clock. David Mundy has left the building, but we'll hear from Josh Lindsay, the Round 10 Rising Star nomination from yesterday's game between the Eagles and the Giants. Luke Ryan representing the Dockers yesterday will talk us through that victory over the Bombers at the MCG. Foreman's Four a bit later in the hour as well, going through some AFL numbers. On top of that, the Scottish Premier League and other interesting issues in sport, including a 16-year-old who's run a time under 10 seconds over the 100 metres. As we head back to the phones, 133-882, we begin with Andrew from Secret Harbour. And I understand, Andrew, there was a pretty nasty crash or two in the MotoGPs at the weekend. Hello.
29: Oh, yeah, g'day, Mark. So, just ringing up again. MotoGP, not good for the Aussies. So in the lower class, Joel Kelso is down the... I think it was 14th and 15th, Senna ages in Moto2, 9th, which is not bad. But then, yeah, Miller, again, 15th, 1 point in the main race, but I watched it last night. So they had two red flags, okay, from two crashes, and then, like, so three starts. But I don't know if you've seen it, the footage, Mark, but if you want to Google that footage, mate, that's a horrendous crash. Horrendous. Absolutely horrendous.
1: Yeah, that's no good, Andrew, but as I say, always good to hear from you because you fill us in with all the details, all the achievements, particularly from an Australian perspective, on those competing in the MotoGP. On the SMS, Ian says, can you tell me why some teams have an Indigenous name during the Doug Nicholls round, this is Doug Nicholls round, and some teams don't? Well, I asked this question to Paps on Thursday night, and I had been told this before, but particularly the Victorian clubs and those around the Melbourne area, CBD area, and around the Melbourne suburbs close to the city. Obviously, NAM is the name given to Melbourne that they've taken. Clubs associated with that area can't have the same name. So that doesn't then answer my question and Ian's question as well, as why teams like the Gold Coast Suns, Brisbane, Sydney, the Giants don't have an Indigenous name that they've applied for these two rounds. So, Ian, I've found you the answer for that Melbourne-related question, but outside of that, I'm not so sure why other clubs, particularly the ones I just mentioned, don't have an Indigenous name attached to it. We go to the phones again at 7:09. Mouse joins us to talk some footy. Hello, Mouse.
3: Yeah, g'day, Mark. How are you going?
1: Good, thank you, my friend.
3: Now, listen, I enjoy your chat with David Mundy. Pity he knocks off early and doesn't stay for 2 hours like Will does, but anyway. Now, could it have been an AFL record, VFL record, on the weekend? Four ruckmen as AFL senior coaches. Never happened, I think. King, Fraser, Longmuir and Cox. I don't think they always say ruckmen are silly. Well, you've had four of them as a senior coach. I don't think that's ever happened before.
1: Well, just to follow that up, what about Josh Fraser? I think the number one draft pick. How many number one draft picks have been coaches? And I think he's the first one, Mouse.
3: First and only. Now, also, I was at the state game, as I saw you. Being a former player that played Sandford and Waffle back in the 80s, I think that was probably the worst state team I've ever seen from South Australia. I could not believe how slow they were, how unskillful they were. Some of the West Australian boys gave the South Australian boys 2 or 3 metres head start in contests, and the WA boys just went straight past them. I could not believe it. I was talking to a few luminaries from South Australia former years. They'll watch it on TV, and they said the same thing. I don't think one of those players playing for South Australia would have got in any of the state teams in the late 80s and 90s. I don't think even any of them would have got in the South Australian League teams back in those days. And I think even the WA boys, you know, the old teams like South Fremantle, East Perth, if you look back at the household names they had, I just can't believe how it's dropped the state footy. Now, the last thing I was going to say was, I was talking to a very senior AFL coach an hour ago. And he was asking me about Indigenous players around the country areas, because I go all over. And I told him, of course, which he knew, the four players from the grand final last year came from the Pilbara. And I said, there's actually plenty more out there, but they're not spotted because the recruiters don't actually go out there. All they do is look for PSA players. Now, the reason the Indigenous players aren't being picked up, one of the reasons, is because they haven't got the finances to be in the PSA system, or they're not in the PSA system, so that means they don't get looked at as much as what they did. Now, the other thing is too, I think, in my opinion, the PSA system is actually holding a lot of players back in their careers, because I know one boy who played for Swan District, he's got two best on grounds in the first two COS games, then had to play for his school team, which he's actually not playing against the best players. So they need to let the PSA players who are eligible to play Waffle, who are good enough to play Waffle, let them play Waffle and not go back to PSA, because it's not getting the best out of those players, playing against the best players, in my opinion.
1: Thank you, Mouse. Lots to cover there, and we don't have enough time to wrap our head around all of that. But, yeah, some interesting points made. And, yeah, state footy clearly nowhere near what it was in the 80s, but that's to be expected. It was a 36-point win, by the way, to Western Australia, and they were terrific under Adam Reid. They're back-to-back winners of the Hayden Button Junior Cup. Joey Hinder was effective in front of goal, kicking, I think, three from memory. Callan England was the Simpson medalist as best of field. And WI, of course, also winning the Waffle W showdown against South Australia. Jamie Harkin, the captain, also taking out the medal there. Will Schofield just dropping me a message online about some of our guests this evening. 133-882 or 0487-999-882. Craig McRae is the coach of Collingwood. Now, producer Mark Foreman is none too pleased with the way the Magpies have taken this Scott Pendlebury milestone game and turned it into, well, maybe bigger than wins and losses in the AFL season. Here's the coach of Collingwood talking about the upcoming milestone for one of Collingwood's very best.
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0: 400 games plus, and Michael Tuck, Brent Harvey, Kevin Bartlett amongst those there, Sean Burgoyne. So some great names at the MCG, and it will be celebrated fully on Saturday against the Eagles at the MCG. We'll hear that game on 6PR from 2 o'clock on Saturday. Up next, we're going to chat to Josh Lindsay, the Rising Star nomination, right here on Sports Today. It's 7:15.
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0: Welcome back to Sports Today. Great to have your company on a Monday night and a huge weekend for Walich Marawa, defeating the Giants yesterday in a 17-point win. And they have a Round 10 Rising Star nominee who's been granted that nomination. I refer to their exciting young defender, Josh Lindsay, who joins us for a chat tonight. Josh, thanks for your time.
15: Hi, guys. Thanks for having me.
0: It's a lovely honour, I'm sure. Round 10, you find yourself as the pick of the round, and not something you're necessarily aspiring to, but you must be very happy to have that nod come your way.
15: It's a good achievement. Obviously, good reward for effort, but getting a win as well last night sort of makes it extra special. So, it's been a good day.
0: 19 disposals, 95% efficiency, had 375 metres gained, 6 marks and 3 tackles in just your 9th game of footy. Is that the best game you've played this season or close to it?
15: I feel like each week I'm getting better and improving, but I've had a couple of games where I've sort of felt like I've gone all right. So, last night I would say that's probably one of my best games, and to win it as well sort of makes it even better.
0: As I said, you picked 19 in the 2025 draft, and you've come a long way in a short time with a side that's had some highs and some lows. But thankfully, yesterday and last night would have been one of those more sweet.

0: the moments?
1: Yeah, definitely. I'm in front of the home crowd as well. And I think the past couple of weeks we've been playing some good football and not really getting the reward. So, yeah, to win last night is, yeah, a good reward for effort.
0: How have you found slotting into that back half? And it looks like the team is intent on giving you the football to use it by foot where possible.
1: Yeah, obviously, it's probably my senior line. And I think all the coaches and players, they give me good confidence to sort of use my skills. And no, I'm loving it down there.
0: And you would have been a bit concerned during the third quarter. You led by 14 at half time, and the Giants really came hard with a rush of goals. What was the feeling? What was the talk like amongst the group just to try and stop that momentum?
1: Yeah, definitely. I think, yeah, the first 15 minutes of that third quarter, yeah, they were coming hot. And, yeah, I think we played the rest of the quarter out well, and we were well set up behind the ball. So I think that transferred into the fourth quarter and, yeah, set ourselves up for the win.
0: You were just off the pace at three-quarter time. But what was the message from Andrew McQualter with one quarter to play? It looked like you believed that you could go on with it.
1: Yeah, I think we did. A couple of our KPIs were hitting really well, and we felt like, yeah, they were going to crack. So, yeah, our blitz pressure and our pressure on the ball really held us in good stead. And I think, yeah, that paid dividends in the end.
0: You had some outstanding performances. Obviously, you picked up a Rising Star nomination, but it's hard to go past what Harley Reid did. And also in the ruck, it was a wonderful performance by Williams, who was, again, got his hands on the footy so often. And Bailey Williams, many say that was his best game for the footy club.
1: Yeah, definitely. They both were really good for us. And for all four quarters, they were so consistent. So yeah, they played a big part in the win and, yeah, helped us a lot.
0: Speak with Josh Lindsay, who is the Round 10 Rising Star nominee, particularly after that win over the Giants for Walich Marowai at Optus Stadium yesterday. Just talk us a bit about your move across to WA and how seamless it's been. Have you found it a comfortable transition from east to west?
1: Yeah, definitely. It's been really good. All the boys at the club have been so welcoming. And, yeah, I was with Liam Baker and Jack Graham before Christmas, and we've cricked off Tyler now. So, yeah, it's been really good living with both of them. And, yeah, it's been so welcoming. And even the weather in Perth has been elite as well. So, yeah, I'm loving it.
0: Talk us about the support you received from those at the club, including from head of development, Jamie Maddox.
1: Yeah, Jamie Maddox, he's really good. He helps me both on and off the field and always provides great advice. So, yeah, he's a very good coach and love working with him.
0: How have you felt this season has gone? You've had, as I said, some nice moments like yesterday, some tough times against St Kilda and the Swans, but the feeling in the rooms last night would have been terrific. And if you could just bottle that and keep playing in that same manner, particularly the pressure that you applied on the opposition, that's going to result in some more victories, you suspect.
1: Yeah, definitely. I think when our pressure's high, we're playing really good football. So if we can just stay as consistent as possible and bring that each week, yeah, I think we'll continue to go really well.
0: You've got Jobe Shanahan and Willem Dersmer alongside you this year for nominations. Have you received a cheeky text from any of the boys?
1: Yeah, they have sent me a couple of messages and I said there'll be a bit of media over the past couple of days. So, no, they've been good and they've both have had really good seasons.
0: Exactly. You've got a huge matchup coming up. Collingwood at the MCG. They're talking 90,000, which, look, I'm guessing it's by far and away the biggest crowd you'll ever have played before.
1: Yeah, definitely. I reckon there was about 30-odd thousand there yesterday and it was very loud. So to play in front of 90,000, yeah, that'll be incredible. So that'll be a special game and good game to be a part of.
0: You're looking forward to it? Not obviously the fact that it's all Collingwood's, I guess, home game and the attention on Scotty Pendlebury, but you get the chance to play party poopers.
1: Yeah, definitely. That would be nice if we can come on away with the win. So, yeah, I believe we can. And yeah, it's going to be a good day and special day to be a part of.
0: That being said, will you be able to get any family members to the game on the weekend? It's Saturday afternoon. It's a piece of history to be part of.
1: Yeah, I'll try my hardest, obviously. There'll be a lot of Collingwood supporters and a lot of my family are, well, they were Collingwood supporters. So, yeah, hopefully I can get a fair few come down.
0: And trying to get the result, that would be massive, wouldn't it? I suppose Collingwood has got some injury concerns of their own, but the task now for your side to back up what you did last night.
1: Yeah, definitely. We'll get to training this week and prepare like we always do and give it a red-hot crack on Saturday Arbor.
0: Josh, congratulations. It's a fantastic achievement, a Rising Star nomination in round 10. Importantly, though, as you said, you got a victory over the Giants, your third for the season, which is already two more than 2025. But thanks for joining us on Sports Today. Best of luck against the Magpies at a packed MCG on Saturday afternoon.
1: No, thank you very much. Thank you for having me.
0: Josh Lindsay joining us from the Eagles on this Monday night. More to come, including Luke Ryan from Wallylup. The Dockers are flying. They made it 9 in a row with a victory over Essendon yesterday at the MCG.
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0: Welcome back to Sports Today. We've spoken to the Eagles. Let's turn our attention to the Dockers. And Wallylup were so good yesterday in the first half against the Bombers. In the end, a comfortable 44-point victory. Make that 43 for what it's worth. And they did it with consummate ease in the first half. Lukey Ryan, our regular on the show, joins us tonight. Lukey, welcome.
14: Skeet, how are you going?
0: Really well. Can I sum up the match this way? You put the game out of reach by half time, and then I'm not saying you went into cruise control, but you did what you had to do. Is that being a little too harsh on the performance?
14: Yes and no. I suppose the first half we played some pretty good footy. That was one of the best starts we've had the whole year. It was pretty nice getting some goals out of centre bounce. But Second half, we weren't too happy with. Well, like I've been saying pretty much this whole year, pretty inconsistent. They obviously threw a few things at us, and I don't know what happened with us. We took our foot off the gas or whatever, but, yeah, we just played another half of footy.
0: What was the message by the coach or from the coach post-game?
14: A mixed one. We're doing a lot of things right, but, again, just, yeah, just I don't know. Whenever we find ourselves when we're 30, 40 points up where we should be going to win by 100 points, we're only winning by 40 points or teams getting back to within 20. And it doesn't seem like much talking about percentage this early in the year just because it's round 10, but last year or the year before it cost us a spot. So, yeah, it's annoying, but at the same time we're winning.
0: Well, you talk about percentage. Currently you're at 134.9 with a two-game buffer over Geelong and the Gold Coast, and their percentage 123 and 119 respectively. Naam, for what it's worth, also on 28 points. So you have a two-game break plus percentage. It's always a situation that can disappear, but it's a decent spot to be in after, well, almost halfway through the season.
14: Yeah, definitely. If you told us we're going to be, 9-1 this time of year, where anyone's going to say yes, but and the exciting thing is we've got so much more footy to be played in front of us and, like, so much better footy to be played. So, yeah, we're positive, but at the same time we're hungry to keep getting better. And I think that's a great mindset we've got as a club at the moment, and JL's done a really good job in that and just being 1-0. So, yeah, we've got the win over Essendon, but we're straight on to St Kilda. We'll review it tomorrow, but then straight on to St Kilda and not looking at too far ahead.
0: Patrick Voss likes the MCG. He had a bag against Collingwood, kicked 5 on the weekend, and he didn't mind engaging with a few on the other side of the fence.
14: Yeah, he engages for about 3-4 people on the other side of the fence. but yeah, it was good. He loved playing there, and it's good. We've got the three-headed monster, and if one's going to get off the chain, and then the other two will do selfish stuff. But if the other two played well, and then maybe next week it might be JT to kick 6. So. It's a great thing we've got going down there, and I love how selfless they are.
0: And when you talk of Pat Voss's form, he hasn't been probably at that level for a little while, and we've seen Joy Amos go through it. The big forwards, Josh has had obviously extraordinary 12 months, but it must be nice to get Patrick Voss into that sort of form, and he looks like he had a bit of his attitude back, which I think he plays his best when he's in that mood.
14: Yeah, definitely. And I think he loves playing against Essendon just because he was there and didn't get the opportunity of Essendon. So I'm pretty sure he's pretty happy to do that. But yeah, like I said, one's going to be firing. So we're going to be going well. All three of them had pretty good years. So it's good down there. And yeah, we love when he plays on the edge. We don't like when he gives away too many free kicks, but we love him on the edge. He brings so much energy for us. He's our fire starter, and if he's up and going, we're going to be a good team. So, I love the X factor he's got about him.
0: You mentioned the first half, the first 15 minutes. You certainly hit the ground running, which was terrific. Shea Bolton amongst those to get moving. And that was, I guess, what you need to do on the road and just snuff out really any chance that the Bombers had to get some early momentum and ask some questions. Because by halftime, the game was almost out of their reach.
14: Yeah, I think if we start like that, we can spook most teams. It was a great start. It was fast, all explosive, selfless. Like, everything just clicked. It was really good to see. And, I reckon we spooked Essendon a bit. And, I don't like it about Crew in the second half. But, we got the 4 points at the G, which is the main thing.
0: Speaking of the MCG, I'm not sure you play any more footy there during the home and away season, but irrespective, it's important given what's at stake at the back end of the season to have a look and hopefully just get some re-familiarise yourself with it.
14: Yeah, definitely. I think we've got one more game there this year. I think it's against Melbourne later on in the year, so looking forward to that. But, it's a beautiful surface. Everyone loves playing there. It was a bit weird because it wasn't full. I reckon it was a quarter full, so... But, you got to go wherever you got to go and get the 4 points, and we did that.
0: Exactly. A couple of areas that you'd, I suppose, like to work on a bit more after halftime, and, whether it's the clearances or contested footy, did you have any elements or parts of the game that was pointed out to you or that you could tell on game day that you probably just didn't execute as well as you would like?
14: Yeah. Work rate, contest, and ground ball differential wasn't up to scratch. And yeah, I think clearances, they got over us in the second half, out-muscled us and stuff like that. But, Credit to Essendon, they fought back. They didn't wave the white flag. We could have easily just gone on and done what we're doing in the first half, but they didn't allow that. So yeah, credit to them. And we've got some work to do.
0: As a defender, they've got such a young forward line, haven't they? They're just finding their way, some of these forwards, and they're getting the synergy right. So conversely, even though you're missing Alex Pearce, you've got a pretty stable back half, and Brennan Cox, again, showing why he's one of the better defenders in the comp.
14: Yeah, he's very underrated, Coxie. Even when Alex is playing, Coxie seems to be playing on the best forward and the deepest forward. We know Junk Gunson done what he done, but other than that, Coxie's dominated pretty much everyone, and he's having an outstanding year. And so is Carl Warner and Heath Chapman. Like, I think they fly under the radar in the back line a fair bit. I think I've said it in the back line, man, I reckon Carl Warner's going to be a superstar. Mm-hmm. I rate him so highly, same as Heath Chapman. They're my two favourite players to play with. They're just so tough. You can trust them to do anything. Whatever you say on the field, they'll do. They listen. They bring a lot of energy, and I think them two are going to be like two of the real key pillars of Frere for a long time. So, I love what we've got going on down there.
0: Speaking with Luke Ryan on Sports Today, Monday night, it is Players' Night. A couple of injury concerns in-game, Josh Tracy and Isaiah Dudley. If you didn't see the game, well, it looked as if he'd hurt his knee at one point, big JT, and there was some concern on that front. And, of course, Isaiah Dudley was crunched from both sides, and he went down like a sack of potatoes.
14: Oh, it's funny because it's just a little bit of a contact soreness, but if you watch the vision, you can see him getting carried off by the physios and the doctor. And you know when you're getting carried off, you've got your arms and you're actually walking on one leg sort of thing. He had both legs up. He couldn't reach. So it's pretty funny to see. And, JT's fine. He's just a big sook. That's what we say. But, both boys are fine. They'll be right this week. Short turnaround, so they'll probably do a bit of light training and heavy recovery. But, they're all good, those boys.
0: I was calling the game. I reckon it was the first half. And obviously there was a bit of slippery conditions with the rain. Did you have an outstanding sort of half volley pick up in the middle of the ground or at half back? Does that ring a bell?
14: Just luckily, because I thought it might have bounced to the side and they would have kicked the goal. Yeah, just got the nice little half volley. So
0: through the covers for four. Very nicely done. Looking ahead, and it comes around pretty quickly, and I was with Will Schofield today. He was having a dash at the AFL over the fixturing, given that you played on a Sunday, you've got a Friday night game. Mind you, you had a decent break before yesterday's match, but how do you focus on making sure you're prepared properly for what could be, hopefully, a 10th consecutive win, which would be a club record?
14: We had 3 6-day breaks and a 10-day break and now a 5-day break, so our bodies are used to it. It is annoying just because we get we get the one day off. We'll do a light run tomorrow, Wednesday main train, then Thursday cut and run, and then Friday play. So it's like 4 days, 3 days on legs straight away. And I'm pretty sore. It was a pretty high sprint, like high speed game. Mm-hmm. We'll do some cryotherapy. We'll get some massages. The running will help us. It'll be a light session, a main session, but it's annoying, but at the same time, you do less training because on the 10-day break, we're on 2 main sessions and a bit of training, and that was pretty hard. So some boys will be happy with the shorter break because, less training.
0: Just repeat, what is it, cryotherapy?
14: You know that, frozen, the ice, steam thingy or whatever it is when you get in the ice chamber?
0: And so what...
14: You go in there for 5 minutes.
0: What does that do effectively in terms of muscles? Is it just gives you that recuperative sort of powers?
14: Oh, you're asking the wrong bloke, but I don't know. It helps contact injuries and a bit of inflammation or something like that. So I think it's all above the shoulders, but you've got to do whatever you've got to do.
0: Speaking above the shoulders, Ross, he's going to come across with the Saints and try to inflict a bit of, shutdown method and stop the creativity that your team plays with. And you've experienced it before. You never rock up and expect a Ross Lyon side to be easy to beat.
14: No, definitely not. I love Ross. I'll probably send him a message during the week. You never know what he's going to do. He's a great coach. He's a smart coach. He understands the game so well. He's so strong defensively as well. And St Kilda got some stars. So, like I said, pretty much all year, we're going to have to play our best. And it's going to be a great game Friday night in front of our fans. And, hopefully get the 4 points. But, we're looking forward to a real hard contested game. And, it's going to be exciting, to be honest.
0: Now, I know the medical report comes out tomorrow, but sounds like Alex Pearce, you told me last week, given the short turnaround, going to be difficult. Hayden Young, another week, we suspect, because of protocols. That's the way it plays out. What about Jago Miro? Do you give him half a chance?
14: If it was up to him, he'd be in 100%, but I think he might be this week, actually. I haven't seen him yet, but I think Corey Wagner's a chance to come back as well. Mm-hmm. Not sure about Sean, so... Yeah, we've got some coveries coming pretty soon. So, there's a few boys waiting to rock and roll, but see what happens.
0: Yeah, we'll get you out in the wheelchair and hopefully you get through the four quarters. Lukey, it sounds like you needed a little spell after yesterday, but hopefully, as you know, it's a short week, so you'll be given the best treatment during the course of it to ensure you get up for Friday night. As you know, huge crowd, and maybe at the 20-minute mark of the last quarter, we might need to hear Warfie, Tom. Let's hope not, though.
14: Yeah, no, we don't want to hear it. Well, I'd love to hear it, but I don't want to hear it. But, I'm looking forward to it.
0: Nice work, my friend. Take care. Have a great week, and we'll see you at the footy on Friday.
14: You too, Skeet. Talk to you then.
0: Luke Ryan from Wallilup. The Dockers are going beautifully second on the table. More coming your way on Sports Today after this. Mark Foreman, with Foreman's Four, in fact, is on the other side of this break.
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0: Terrific to have your company Monday night. This is Sports Today. Mark Reddings and Mark Foreman, who wanders in after a busy weekend calling the footy yesterday, and he's got Foreman's Four locked and loaded. Four's welcome.
28: Good evening, Skeet. Yeah, thank you. And as per normal, Monday nights in this segment begin with our numbers from round 10, some of the funkier numbers that caught my eye over the weekend from footy. Logan Morris, absolute star of the competition. He becomes the youngest player ever for the Brisbane Lions to kick 100 goals. So I thought that was pretty cool. There's some names there that he's competing with. So Daniel Bradshaw was the previous youngest. Of course, Jonathan Brown's on that list. Eric Hipwood as well. But at 21 years and 4 days, Logan Morris has kicked 100 goals. So pretty handy.
0: Yeah, you think of the young forwards in the competition. You've got Josh Tracy, I think, at the top of the pile in terms of key forwards. Yep. And I think Logan Morris is certainly on the podium.
28: 100%. You know, he and Cadman, very similar players. And as we've spoken about, Jinby did a brilliant job on him. I'll fly through them. So this is the first time this year that Sydney's conceded 5 goals in a row. They were the first 5 goals of the game against the Pies. North Melbourne are 0-20 in South Australia in the 18-team era. Never won in South Australia. And they're losing by an average margin of 42 points as well. They've got a problem
0: there.
28: That's
0: a monkey on the back.
28: It is. Talking about a monkey off the back, I mentioned to you last week that Melbourne were the only team in the comp that had conceded the first goal of every single game they'd played, all 9. They kicked the first goal in the, on the weekend.
0: Against Hawthorn.
28: Yes. So, that one is done. Every team has now kicked a goal. The first goal of the game at least once this season. Taking out the COVID years, 25,100 people at Essendon's MCG game against the Dockers is their smallest crowd since 1993. So that's over 30 years, Essendon's smallest crowd at the G. Speaking of at the G, Pat Voss, he's now played 2 games there, Skeet. Can you believe that? I mean, well, he hasn't played that many games in his career, but they don't get there often. 2 games, 11 goals, 6-5. He's 11 goals, 1 at the MCG, Pat Voss.
0: Not sure how many forwards average 5.5 goals a game at the home of footy. I think you've got to have, what, a dozen games or 10 games to make to make it worth comparable.
28: Yeah, this is like doing a survey, Skeet, and only surveying 2 people or something. It's completely irrelevant. But
0: good results, though.
28: But we'll call it statistically significant, as I'm sure he will too. And to finish it off, Zach Butters has just become the first player in the history of champion data to be in the top 5 players on the ground for each one of the first 10 games of an AFL season.
0: That's point Brownlow-wise or just
28: it's
0: translate?
28: It does translate, yes. As an indicator, we know the Brownlow medal can be a little bit funky at times. You can absolutely ensure that he'll be up there, but the bias, do the umpires really like Zach Butters that much? Who knows?
0: He gets fined a lot.
28: Certainly no, Nick Foote's not a big fan. Anyway, we'll see. They are the numbers from round 10 to kick us off. Now, point number 2, the Scottish Premiership. Now, I'm going to let Bozza take us through tomorrow night, perhaps, what happened in the FA Cup. Well done to Manchester City, as well as some of the bigger results. Unfortunately, well, I'm kind of hoping West Ham stays up and Spurs go down. But at the moment, it is Spurs to lose as they try and cling on to Premier League status. So instead, I'm going to go to Scotland. Not literally. I'll tell you the story of what happened over the weekend. This is quite remarkable for those that don't follow the Scottish Premiership, which is probably most. I don't blame you. It's, you know, not the highest league in the world, but it's been dominated by Celtic or Rangers. In fact, no other team, Skeet, outside of Celtic and Rangers has won that title since 1985.
0: Didn't know any other teams in the competition.
28: Yeah, that's fair. 41 years. No other team has won it besides Celtic or Rangers. It's just the way it's been. Aberdeen in 1985. This weekend, Hearts went into the final game of the season on top. They just needed to draw against Celtic. That's all they needed. And Hearts would have become the first team in 42 years. They went 1-0 up. Hearts went 1-0 up. Celtic get the goal back. That's still not enough. A draw would see Hearts win it. Celtic go up 2-1. 8 minutes of stoppage time. We've played 7 minutes and 50 seconds. Here is Hearts with a free kick to put the ball into the box. They need to score to win the championship. Otherwise, Celtic, if they hold on for that 1-goal win, will run away with the Scottish Premiership title.
1: Comes back onto Devlin, and Celtic are going to go down the other end and score. And Celtic are going to be champions of Scotland. They're going to walk the ball into the back of the net. And what a moment for the youngster. Celtic are champions.
28: So they sent the goalkeeper up, which is why they got to walk the ball into the net. Celtic Hearts threw everything at it, the goalkeeper there, and the shot was blocked and it bounced favourably. For Devlin, who is an Australian, which is a great story for, you know, as far as Celtic winning it, I kind of hope the underdog would win as we always do.
0: So a little tap in at the end?
28: Yeah, and he ran the ball all the way up the other end of the ground. So Cammy Devlin, 1998 he's born. So what's that put him at?
0: 28.
28: 28. There Lovely. You go. Here's the Australian, connection to that Celtic win. So it was nice to see him sink the goal to seal it. Now,
0: a few broken hearts, I'm suspecting.
28: Oh, well done. Well done. That's good, good stuff from you. I'm a big fan. I will mention it. I wish it didn't happen, but the Celtic fans kind of did ruin this moment a little bit, Skeeter. They invaded the pitch. So football means a lot to, you know, anybody in Europe, but Celtic fans, they're some of the most passionate in the world. But unfortunately, they've invaded the pitch and there are reports of serious assaults, both physically and verbally, against the Hearts players. And you then see the replays and stuff, and there are fans right in the faces. There's physical altercations. Some players have reported injuries as well. So, that really soured it, and, it has overshadowed it. There's a big investigation ongoing now in Scotland as to, what should happen with Celtic. Obviously, they can't be responsible for what their fans do, but, as for how you stop that, you know, there's talks of sanctions and things like this, but it was really, really, it was a bad look. It sucked because the emotion was so high and, you know, Celtic had to come from behind. This has not been an easy premiership for them to win. It was Hearts to lose and there's been all sorts of controversy. I won't get into that over the last couple of weeks. There's talk of corruption with refs paying particular free kicks and penalties and stuff like that. So the way they won it was actually quite brilliant, but it has been overshadowed by this pitch invasion and reports of assaults.
0: Thought we'd seen the last of that type of behaviour, That's not a nice full stop on what was obviously a dramatic conclusion to the Scottish Premiership race.
28: Yeah, and as said by Martin O'Neill, by the way, the story of the season, Martin O'Neill, he's the manager of Celtic. He said, hey, yes, awesome win, but the story of this season is Hearts. They've come from nowhere. They led it for so long and they almost snatched it. How's this for a story, Skeet? Love it. I won't get bogged down on the scores and stuff, but Aaron Rye is the winner of the PGA Championship. This is one of the four golf majors. He's the first Englishman in 107 years to win this tournament. Englishman.
0: Didn't he drain an extraordinary putt to get the job done?
28: You should have seen it. Look, it was a 60-foot putt. He read it to perfection and he sunk it. He was just ice cold to clinch this one. He was considered a 150-to-1 outsider. What I love about this is he's considered, so I've been reading up on Aaron Rye. He's considered one of the nicest blokes on tour. He's universally popular, but he's sometimes had a bit of fun poked at him. Now, golf traditionalists and enthusiasts who really get into the wanky style of golf, meaning they give him a bit of hell because he wears two gloves. Right. So it's, you know, that's a big faux pas. Don't do that in golf. How dare we wear two gloves?
0: So two gloves on one hand or one on each hand?
28: No, that's a fair question. One on each hand. Okay. So usually your, if you're a right hander, your left hand, the top hand that holds the club will be the one with the glove, but he wears two. So they take the PI55 out of him for that. And he also puts covers over his irons. Now, for those who are familiar with golf, there's always covers on the fairway woods and the driver. But very rare. In fact, no, you don't put covers on irons. Now that annoys me because who cares? It's such a wanky sport sometimes and hand up, I do play it, but there's a reason behind this and the story is really nice. So the gloves is what it is. He was very cold one day as a junior. He grew up in England, freezing cold playing golf. So he wore two gloves, kept his hands cold, but the iron covers, he grew up in a real working class family and his dad sacrificed so much. For the first set of golf clubs, they were obviously really, you know, they were pricey golf clubs and, the family has sacrificed a lot to buy them. The dad every night would clean them, clean the grooves and then make sure covers were on them. And as Aaron went on to say in his interviews, he said, this has taught me a lot about, you know, being grateful, taking care of the things I have. And I don't care what people think. I'm going to put covers on my irons because they're important to me. And that's the way I was raised. So there is a nice little story behind it. So for those who get up and about the golfing faux pas and the big, big do nots, you know, maybe read into that a little bit. A really popular winner of the PGA Championship, Aaron Rye.
0: Mark Foreman and one to come on Foreman's Four.
28: This one's quick as Skeeter. And it's fitting that it's quick as because a 16-year-old in the United States has gone and run 9.92 seconds in the 100 metres. 16 years old. Can you, what were you doing when you were 16?
0: Not running that quickly, yeah. I can tell you. Although I did enjoy my running. I was that sort of era was Dean Capobianco. Run alongside or try to run alongside. And that was, but that's 9.92. So where did this happen?
28: So this is in the United States. She's at a high school meet.
0: Oh, really?
28: Yeah. He's in high school, 16 years old, 9.92. Granted, the wind was illegal. At nearly double as well, 0.40. But that doesn't detract from how quickly he ran. Sure, he may not have broken 10 if it was maybe a plus one headwind, but that's extraordinary. A 16-year-old, Dylan Mitchell is his name, so he's certainly one to look out for in a high school athletics carnival, of all things. They are very official there, and, you know, they're looking out all the time, colleges scouting high schools for who's getting scholarships to where. And this is a guy who will certainly get a scholarship. Running very, very quickly. 9.92. How about that?
0: Sub 10 seconds at 16 years of age.
28: Oh, man.
0: You can only dream of it. Foreman's Four, done and dusted. Thank you, young man. After the break, we'll return. We'll preview what's to come tomorrow night on Sports Today when Adam Papalia will be in the chair.
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0: Thanks for your company. A big 2 hours on Sports Today and to our guests this evening, including Dean Marguette, all things umpiring, to Josh Lindsay, the Round 10 Rising Star nomination after his 19-possession performance for the Eagles against the Giants at Optus Stadium yesterday. And Luke Ryan, as the Dockers, Wallilup, return to town with 9 straight victories next to their name. They've got a huge game on Friday against the Saints at Optus Stadium. You'll hear that game on 882 6PR. Tomorrow night, Adam Papalia will be in the chair, and he'll be talking to Mark Bosnich, all things FA Cup, Premier League, you name it, the World Game is covered by Mark Bosnitz from Stan Sport. Also touching base with the Western Force and the West Coast Fever. So plenty on the agenda tomorrow night. By the way, if you'd like to listen to any of the interviews that have taken place on the show, simply head to Sports Today, 6pr, wherever you get your podcast. A big thank you to the cast in here tonight, including Mark Foreman, to Ethan and Brucey Welsh, and most importantly to you, our listeners, 133-882 and 0487-999-882. Coming up shortly, it is the 8 o'clock news. Tomorrow, Adam Papalia to join you from 6 o'clock alongside Will Schofield. This has been Sports Today. Have a great night.
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5: Good evening, I'm Jamel Wells. A woman and two children are thought to be victims of a fatal domestic violence attack in Sydney's southwest. Police responding to a 000 call from a Campbelltown house found the bodies inside just before eight. A 47-year-old man in the house has been arrested. A crime scene has been set up. A number of flood rescues are underway in the Newmanbar Valley region near the New South Wales-Queensland border. Several residents and their pets have been rescued, with some rescued from cars trapped in floodwater. Heavy rain continues to impact the area. Deputy Liberal leader Jane Hume says she can't understand people who switch political allegiances. The Liberals and broader coalition is being pummeled in the polls as One Nation eats into the party's vote. It's understood a number of sitting Liberal and National MPs may consider switching to its rival. Senator Hume says it's disrespectful.
11: I don't understand people that can change political parties. I really don't. It's like changing football teams to me. I joined the Liberal Party because I believe in freedom and personal opportunity and reward for effort. And the idea that you'd somehow change parties is just anathema to me.
5: Students are being fined for catching public transport in Western Australia despite it being free. Jamie Smith reports.
12: Since February 2024, over 8,200 students have been slapped with a $100 fine for not tapping their Smart Rider cards. It totals more than $820,000. Free public transport for students was extended in this month's state budget as a major cost of living relief. The opposition says under the measures, the students shouldn't have been fined. The state government says the Public Transport Authority is working with schools to ensure students are using their Smart Riders. Jamie Smith, Perth.
5: New data shows an increase in money being directed to women and girls sport in Australia. More than 84,000 donors pledged funds support through the Australian Sports Foundation last year. Chief Executive Gerald Retcher says there's been a powerful shift.
13: 3 years ago, the ASF was raising around $6.6 million annually for women and girls in sport, and that figure has this year reached $22.8 million. And we know that programs like the Confident Girls Foundation.
5: In finance, one Australian dollar buying around 71.4 US cents.
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5: Collingwood champion Scott Pendlebury has been joined by fellow members of the 400 Club ahead of his milestone game on Saturday at the MCG. Kevin Bartlett, Michael Tuck, Dustin Fletcher, Brent Harvey and Sean Borgoyne joined the 38-year-old ahead of the record-breaking match. Recalled Blues fullback James Tedesco admits he thought his time in State of Origin was over. The 33-year-old edged out incumbent Dylan Edwards for next week's series opener. Tedesco has given an insight into his fight back into the Origin arena.
14: He's been an amazing player for a long time now, so I accepted that that jersey was gone, and I didn't know if I'd ever get it back, but I just kept sort of my head down and kept playing the footy that I wanted to play.
5: Yannick Sinner has become the first Italian man to win the Italian Open in 50 years. English golfer Aaron Ray has won the PGA Championship. And just recapping our top story, a woman and two children are thought to be victims of a fatal domestic violence attack in Sydney's southwest. That's the latest news and sport.
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29: Mostly fine overnight, getting down to 9 degrees. Tomorrow fine and sunny with a top of around 24. The chance of morning fog about the hills. Light winds becoming east to northeasterly. Looking further ahead, Wednesday mostly sunny with a top of 26. Thursday possible showers, 23. Friday, sunny, 22. Saturday, sunny, 21. Sunday, partly cloudy with a top of 22 degrees. This is Perth's 6.
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32: Yes, good evening. Welcome to the program on Money News at the start of a brand new week. It is great to have your company across our network, including 2GB in Sydney, 3AW Melbourne, 4BC Brisbane, 6PR Perth, our wonderful network stations across the country, including 2CC in Canberra, and wherever you're listening from, welcome to the program, where I have to say, almost a week on from the federal budget, the fallout has been significant. And large parts of Australia's engine room are angry, rightly so, including startup founders, some very, very successful people who are rags to riches, small business owners, and many of these people, I might just add, who I've just mentioned, have generally grown their fortunes from nothing, paid tax, taken risk, employed Aussies, grown industries, in some cases, put Australian companies on the map globally, and are now, for the next generation of these people, or if they have another go, are all going to be punished again with higher tax rates. And not just through the scaling back of the discount on capital gains tax, which has been 50% since 1999, now there will be a minimum rate of 30%. And this has all been sold under the guise of allowing more young people to get into the housing market. Well, as many people have made the point across the weekend, there are a lot of young people who are growing their wealth, not just through their job and through their income, but by investing in a number of different shares, index funds. Apparently Gen Z and millennials make up 1 million index retail clients across the country. They're not the fastest growing group, but young people are certainly investing. And I think it's fair to say, based on the stories we've done on this program, in recent weeks and months that young people are far more switched on now to their superannuation fund, their mortgage, how they invest their money, where they invest their money. And at the same time, the ATO data shows that a lot of young people also have been taking up the negative gearing policy and the tax breaks offered there as well. So this whole thing that has been done on the promise and the premise of allowing young people to get into new homes, well, there's no proof of that. And you only have to listen to the housing industry who have made so much noise over the past week. Now, I had coffee with someone across the weekend who is at the front line of building and investing and fundraising to get money to have people invest in commercial and retail property. And this is a mess. This is going to spook investment all over town. So there's a lot to discuss on this, and we're going to be spending a lot of time on this program going through line by line some of the consequences of what we've seen in the budget, because it's far bigger than what we expected. Here's another example. The small businesses forced to restructure their financial affairs due to a tax increase on trusts in the federal budget could face stamp duty bills costing hundreds of thousands of dollars, setting up a potential clash between the Albanese and state governments. This story online tonight on the Financial Review by John Keogh, their economics editor. And small and medium enterprises in Queensland and WA are particularly vulnerable to internal restructuring of assets because those states impose stamp duty on the transfer of business assets beyond real estate. So there is lots to discuss. We're going to go through the implications on trusts very soon and the major changes to all trusts, which could impact people that have died in the very short term, but also small businesses across the country that have been using discretionary trusts for a range of fronts. That is coming up in just a moment. We'll also wrap up another really disappointing day on the markets off the back of the oil price spiking to $110 a barrel. The ASX 200 finishing the day at 8,505, down by 125 points or 1.45%. 10 of the 11 sectors in the red today. Energy had a good day. The other stocks did not. Industrials lost 4%. And the ASX 200 overall down by about 4.5%. over the past month. We're also talking superannuation, estates and wills later this hour with Kate Rolfe from Aware Super. I'm James Willis, the start of a brand new week. Welcome to Money News. Yes, great to have you with us. Now, as I mentioned, the fallout from the budget continues. And last week, much of the focus was on housing, negative gearing and the changes to the capital gains tax discount and whether any of these tax reforms would help. Now, it appears that the biggest changes or the most underestimated changes in the budget apply to anyone that has used or set up or been the beneficiary of a trust. And this is hit from all different angles. And I'll just read you two of the stories that have appeared in recent days in the Australian Financial Review. Grieving families are facing legal and financial limbo following sudden budget changes on trusts because they don't know whether their loved ones' estates will be taxed under the old rules or hit by the new 30% rate. Here's another. Buried in the budget papers is a revelation that Labor plans to impose a minimum effective tax rate of 51% on distributions from discretionary trusts to so-called bucket companies. The tax, which could end up being as high as 30% in some circumstances, effectively destroys the bucket company structure by taxing it out of existence. Now, the number of discretionary trusts has doubled over the past 20 years. They are used by an estimated 350,000 small businesses and distributed a total across all trusts of $142 billion in income to beneficiaries in the 2023 tax year alone. There's a lot to discuss on this. I thought we'd invite on tonight Christine Fleer, who is a partner at Arnold Bloch Liebler, specialising in many of these areas. She's on the line for us tonight. Christine, thanks for your time.
1: Thanks, James.
32: Firstly, some of these changes to trusts and taxes, new taxes on trusts, have been described specifically as a death tax or a death duty. Do you agree with those descriptions?
1: Look, I think those words have a specific connotation in Australia that we don't even need to go there. What we've left with, because the budget was announced last Tuesday and it was announced that it would, the new measures would not apply to testamentary trusts that existed before budget night. We're now left in a world where people are trying to plan for what happens if they were to die before we see the legislation, which still seems some time off. And so whilst the estate might not be taxed initially, they're left in a position where they can't plan for the tax effect of their estates.
32: Christine, you have a lot of experience in this area of the economy. I'm just wondering, curiously, not understanding a lot about trusts, there would be a perception, or there seems to be a perception, that those

0: causes if they were to die. And unfortunately, nobody knows exactly when they will die. And so if you're sitting there today with what was announced last week and then the confusion that there appears to be even within government around what was announced, you're left in a really hard position. And trusts under wills are used by an enormous amount of Australians to deal with, as I said, protection. They're not tax-focused at all.
1: Yeah, so just to be clear, for those that might be listening that have no experience with trusts, Christine, for the average person, why would someone establish a trust? And I know you've written articles about this previously. For someone that might have a will and a will is not enough, why is a trust beneficial?
0: So a trust that you establish under your will is called a testamentary trust, and that's what our Prime Minister said was excluded yesterday. He's since clarified that only fixed testamentary trusts are excluded. The reason you'd use a testamentary trust that's not fixed is because if you're the average 55-year-old, you don't know how many grandchildren you might not have. You might not know the situation that your young kids will be in when you die. And so you leave a flexibility in the trust to deal with all of those unforeseen events. If you move to a fixed trust, to avoid the new regime. And as I said, we don't know what the new regime will look like. There's an enormous amount of complexity in it. You lose all of those benefits. You lose asset protection. Your assets, which might include a family business, are exposed to divorce, to creditor claims, or to kids that simply shouldn't be in control of, you know, sums of money as soon as they turn 18.
1: Is it fair to say that some of Labor's tax changes, even though we won't know until there's a law exactly how they'll work, but do you agree with the assessments today that for certain trusts they will be taxed out, they'll be wiped out by Labor's changes?
0: Yes, absolutely.
1: And which ones would they be?
0: For people who are planning inheritance now, who might be suffering from ill health or might be elderly and who could be expected to pass before we see the legislation. For existing trusts, I think there's real vulnerability as to how they might restructure into corporates, so that the federal government has foreshadowed reconstruction relief, but most groups we see will have enormous stamp duty bills too in the various states, territories they operate in or hold property in, and nothing's been said about that.
1: Yeah, and a lot of small businesses are using these right now. And then you have these things called bucket companies where people split income with their families. These trusts, according to the stories today, based on the budget papers, Christine, are set to be taxed at 51%, in some cases 63 cents in every dollar, which is far higher than our highest income tax rate. I mean, they won't exist if this goes ahead, surely.
0: No, so what the budget papers foreshadowed is no credit to companies for tax that might be paid by the trust. It's one thing for tax to be paid by the trust. That would be a big change in Australia, but it wouldn't sort of wipe out these trusts. What the papers then went on to say is a potential double tax or the loss of franking credits even if the trust distributes to a company and pays, that's when you get to the 62 cents.
1: So there are a lot of people that are using these trusts that would be, you know, rags to riches, small businesses that are leaving this money to their families, and all of a sudden they're going to be taxed through the nose, even though they've been taxed in various forms at various levels, state and federal, from the moment they started this business.
0: Yeah, and generally speaking, these groups are being used to maintain assets for the joint benefit of families. So if you've got a family business, it doesn't make sense either on death or some other event to split it all up. In fact, that jeopardises the business. And so these structures have developed over time to really hold those businesses and assets together for a group of people in a flexible way. And so we certainly lose some of that benefit.
1: Christine, it was very insightful. I appreciate your time tonight. Thank you so much.
0: Thank you.
1: Christine Fleer, a partner at Arnold Bloch Liebler, joining us in relation to the changes to the tax system on trusts. And look, to be honest, having read all of the consequences and the implications of this policy going through, including, as Christine just mentioned there, the possibility that in some states that these small businesses that are restructuring are going to be hit with hundreds of thousands of dollars in stamp duty all of a sudden, because this was meant to be abolished 20 years ago, and some states did, some states didn't. But I just get the feeling Treasury and the federal government has had a look at the economy and realised, well, hang on, there's some money here. This is a brand new honeypot that we could be getting a lot more money out of. And these three changes, the trust,

0: us, the negative gearing and the discount on capital gains tax, the changes that Labor wants to get through are going to earn about $77 billion in total in the forward estimates. This is money that I think they're going to collect because they are refusing to cut spending in the way that they should. And the budget will not be in surplus, will not run a positive budget until 2036, 2037. This year, the deficit is $28 billion. And part of that reason, the biggest part, is that Labor refuses at this stage to stop spending money. And they're spending well above and beyond their means.
1: Start your day the right way.
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0: Thank you for tuning in. 0460873873 is our number. Neil says, hi, James. What everyone has to realise is that this is a wasteful, overspending, success-taxing government that has lied about the changes that they've inevitably made to the tax system and lied repeatedly about it. Thank you. 0460873873. Paul says the only people who don't lose in this budget are politicians. How convenient. And Ruth says, good evening, James. In 20 years of conveyancing and estate planning, estate management practice, I've dealt with numerous, discretionary trusts, but have never drafted a fixed trust nor advised in favour of it, and tax has never been the dominant purpose it has about asset protection. I've had so many panic calls from clients with family trusts and their wills with a discretionary trust since the budget on Tuesday night. It's a big talking point. Thank you for that interview. 0460 873 873. Look, it's very complicated unless you understand this space and have had direct dealings with it back to front. But the wider issue is that I just think Labor has discovered a pool of money, a bucket of money they don't believe is being taxed enough. I don't agree with that assessment, but that would be their view. And so they're coming after that, as they are with the changes to negative gearing and capital gains tax discount. They feel like across the board, this is a punishment on success and a punishment on risk. 131873. Yeah, now in relation to that, there are a lot of successful small business and startup founders that have made noise about the changes to the discount on capital gains tax, which has been in place since 1999. And I think part of the reason this discount was set up was to encourage people to take risk, to be successful, to grow their wealth through various different stages, and not eventually rely entirely on the government, because there are people that will need to rely on the government inevitably without being able to avoid that. But for everyone else, it gives you as many opportunities as possible to grow, to take risk, and to make you as wealthy as possible by the time that you retire. Now, we are also in an AI arms race at the moment with tech. And we are also in a situation where in Australia, it is very, very hard for people to make a living. A lot of businesses don't make it. We've got huge rents. We've got skyrocketing energy bills. We've got three levels of regulation. It's very, very difficult for anyone to make a quid, and let alone employ someone else and grow a business, because every cent that you grow, you continue paying more tax. So that is why so many startup and founders have been making noise about Labor's tax changes, which are going to punish people for taking that risk and helping put Australia on the map. One of them is James Bowe, who is the founder of Own Home. They are a Sydney-based startup in the mortgage lending space. He's on the line for us tonight. James, many thanks for your time.
12: Of course, James. Great to be here.
0: Yeah, really good to be here and great to have you on the show. I just want to, before we talk about property and sort of the implications on the property market, would you agree with what I have just said there? I mean, it's a huge risk for anyone to go out on their own, not work for a larger company, start their own business, take risks, fail in those early years and struggle. And this is going to make all of that harder, isn't it, by removing this discount on capital gains tax?
12: Yeah, James, I think you've spoken about two really important things there. One is about the impact on the small businesses and founders and their employees. The other is about the impact on the country. And I think if we think about founders and their ambitions, they start companies because they want to solve massive problems. You know, they feel compelled to solve real challenges in the world, and they win if they do well if they win on a global scale. You know, and that's been true now. It's been true back when, you know, Graham Clark founded Cochlear in Australia.
0: Yes.
12: And we look at, you know, the more than 700,000 patients that are lucky enough to have a cochlear implant since its founding. It's now here, you know, and when we think about the fact that there's only 15,000 of those patients in Australia, it's certainly not inevitable that Cochlear had to be founded in Australia. And I think a lot of the criticism, James, that's being leveled at the startup community right now is, you know, if you have to pay a lot of tax, well, that's because you've done really well. But I think that misses a really important source of concern, which is they're making so much noise in the startup community because we can see that we're on a train with a really clear path to becoming the clever country. Mm. But we're seeing that train get derailed by a tax thing. And I think, frankly, you know, both of us think probably an unintended derailment. You know, what's actually driving, you know, the engines of innovation, and who's building the future? You know, and it's the words of Bob Hawke, actually, certainly a hero of the government, who 30 years ago declared, We can't just be the lucky country.
0: Yeah.
12: We've got to aspire to become the clever country.
0: Well, perhaps what they don't realise, and I'll just give you a moment to explain this for anyone that does go out on their own and take risks and turn into a startup venture, is that because a lot of these people, James, that are in Treasury or, you know, ministers in government have never employed anyone in their lives. They've never worked for the private sector. They don't understand the risks and the responsibility involved. But just explain, for those that do get into the startup space, when you're trying to recruit someone to run the IT department or your marketing space or your PR or whatever that is, often in those early days, you say to them, look, we can't pay you the market rate for your salary, but we'll give you 5 or 10% of this company. And in 5 or 10 years, if we go public or get sold, that money is going to be worth a whole lot more. Under the current settings, it's pretty attractive, but this change hurts that aspiration and that risk, doesn't it?
12: Yeah, well, that's right. Like, so if I think about the 50 employees at Own Home, proud that all of them are part owners of the business. And for a long time, that trade that you described for joining a startup has been, yep, I'm taking a risk, but for me as an employee, there's participation in that value that I'm going to create. And weirdly, I think in taxing this asset class seemingly identically with property, they've actually made startups the biggest loser of the budget. And that's what startups are really worried about. And so maybe, James, it's helpful if I just sort of explain a little bit about why that's the case. So, so why does this disproportionately impact startups or small businesses? Well, the capital gains changes, right, have eliminated the 50% discount and applied an indexation of the cost base. And so the simple math is, you know, if we take someone that's investing in property, it's an enormous cost base. You buy $1 million home, there's $1 million cost base. And so the new indexation approach means you're growing the discount from that really enormous cost base. If we take a really simple scenario where the property grows in value by 3% and inflation is 3%, which is lower than the current inflation rate, you sell it under the new capital gains regime, the government actually says there's zero capital gains tax that you're going to pay in that scenario on the property. If we take the equity that an employee was granted in a startup, like, say, as a young designer in Canva, that new indexation approach provides zero discount. You can't index zero cost base. Mm. And so that's really the nub of why startups or small businesses have become the biggest loser from these changes. And I think for us, like, the frustration for us as a company that's really focused on building pathways to home ownership and expanding access to home ownership with Own Home and also Peach Property is that we have one side of the debate right now, understandably, saying everything's changed completely for the better when it comes to housing. And on the other side of the debate, saying everything's changed, but for the worse. And the reality is that these changes are much more nuanced when it comes to property, but I think they're really black and white when it comes to employees thinking about joining startup.
0: That was very, very well explained, and I appreciate you providing that explanation to us tonight, James. The other thing is, and you would have seen some of these stories around in the last few days, it's clear that everything about this budget has been sold on the assumption that we need to get more young people into homes, and this is the best way to do that. Now, if that was truly their number one and only target of these tax changes, they could have done something like limited negative gearing on the certain number of houses, so you could only do it on 3 or 4 properties. I'm not suggesting that would be a good idea, but that could have been something that they would have considered if this was just about housing. They could have also removed the discount on capital gains of tax of 50% only on housing. But instead, all these other sectors that are vital in terms of enterprise and growth and putting Australia on the map have been swallowed up in this. And you'd also know through your business own home, James, as well, that there's a lot of young people that, in order to get a housing deposit, have taken risks outside of their income. And that could be shares. It could be, I don't know, Bitcoin, crypto, whatever. But they're investing and moving their money around like never before. And they've all been caught up in these tax changes as well.
12: I think that's right, James. I mean, I like to think that the business we started, Own Home and Peach Property, has done more than any startup in the country to help Australians into their own home with the thousands we've supported. But the reality that you're alluding to is that that probably still belongs to Canva. You know, they've helped thousands and thousands of younger Australians achieve their dreams of home ownership. Mm. And that's, you know, one example of, like, a pathway that young Australians are
0: You're talking about their employees directly. Yeah.
12: Their employees. Yeah. Who have participated in the value that Canva has brought about to, you know, has created it in the world.
0: That's right. Yeah.
12: Yeah. I think we're both looking at this thinking there's a bunch of unintended consequences of these capital gains changes, but I'm energized that it does sound like the Treasurer's, you know, own plans to engage with the startup community sound like there's a path that we can get the train back on the tracks to, you know, not just become the lucky country, but also the clever country.
0: Just lastly, do you think there's any early evidence of young people, the budget numbers are very rubbery in terms of young people getting into the housing market. I guess we'll know with time, but I think the jury is out if this is actually going to allow property prices to come down enough to get young people in, and it's going to get young people into homes for the first time. I don't think there's any sort of concrete proof that these changes are going to make that easier for the next generation to get into homes, right?
12: Yeah, I mean, James, you know, hashtag not financial advice, but I think the reality is that property in Australia right now is likely always going to be a great way for people to achieve financial security. And all these things that we're talking about are in service of people being able to achieve that security of home ownership. And so I think that what's clear is that that's going to continue to be like the number one aspiration for so many young Australians. What's not clear is how these changes are going to translate into that outcome for them.
0: James, yeah, 100%. I really appreciate your time tonight, James. Thanks for joining us.
12: Thanks, James.
0: It's James Bowe, the founder of Own Home, a startup in the mortgage lending space, joining us for the very latest in relation to the fallout from the budget. We'll take a break back soon.
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3: Yeah, we'll wrap up the Aussie markets in just a moment. We're also talking super, and we're talking estate and will planning before the end of the show with Aware Super. So that's coming up in a moment on Money News. In the meantime, I know that a majority of Australians believe they're being ripped off at the supermarket checkout. This is a Finder survey of more than 1,000 people, and it found that 80% of Aussies felt like they were being ripped off at the major supermarkets. In April 2026, according to this story, the average Australian household reported spending $207 a week on groceries, which had increased from $189 in April 2024. Do you know what? It's always really expensive at the supermarkets, but my gripe, and I decided this at the weekend after I went shopping with my girlfriend, is I cannot stand the self-service checkouts. They drive me insane. The customer service at the big supermarkets has fallen through the floor. There's one person for 10 different checkouts, and every time an item doesn't work properly or doesn't weigh properly, they've got to come over and scan it. And then, seriously, the service sucks. Bring back the old beepy things and the checkout men and chicks, as they used to be called. I don't think you can say that anymore. But bring them back. The service has fallen through the floor. And clearly, based on this and Finder, we're paying more than ever.
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3: Yes, it was a bruising start to the week on the local markets. The ASX 200 dipped 125.5 points or 1.45%. It was down to finish at 8,505. It was a sea of red across the board. Industrials copped the worst of it, but 10 of the 11 sectors were in the red. Only energy finished in the green. Woodside and Santos both rose off the back of Brent crude oil, pushing over $110 US a barrel. Adam Dawes is a senior investment advisor at Shaw and Partners. He's on the line for us tonight. Hello, Adam.
4: Hey, it's great to be here. Thanks so much.
3: Less than ideal start to the week, man, and obviously the oil price and the Brent crude price a big factor here.
4: Yeah, there's a lot of nervousness, I think, going around in the market. You know, we're a bit of a punching bag, the old ASX. You know, we've got budget going through. You've got Trump on the international side. You've got RBA. It just seems a little bit tough at the moment.
3: This logistics giant Brambles copped a hammering. They were down 18%, the biggest single day crash in 24 years. What on earth happened here?
4: Yeah, down 18%, as you said, and Brambles is one of those stocks that you sort of look at and you sort of think it's, you know, quiet, it's reliable, it's defensive, all of those kinds of things. But they were hit hard after cutting its profit outlook. I think the issue is more operational rather than structural. So that means that problems in their US pallet repair network with key subcontractors exiting contracts that are expected to cost them around about $60 million. So the market did punish it, and so obviously we're seeing further downgrades that get treated quite harshly. The key is now whether management can stabilise this US operation quickly, and I think that's what the market's going to be looking for over the next coming couple of months.
3: This is an interesting one as well, Adam. Northern Minerals dropped over 8% after the Treasurer, Jim Chalmers, stepped in and ordered six foreign investors to dump their shares due to possible concerns of Chinese influence. What's the story here?
4: Yeah, so this is about critical minerals and it's about national security. And the Treasurer, Jim Chalmers, has ordered China-linked investors to sell down their stake in Northern Minerals, which owns the Browns Range heavy rare earth project in WA. Now, rare earths that we're seeing more and more important for defence, technology, semiconductors. And so the government's actually trying to prevent strategic assets falling under to foreign influence. It does show that Canberra are obviously prepared to intervene where critical minerals are concerned. But certainly, I think it's the right step for the government to try and do this, whereas we're certainly seeing a lot of other countries like America won't buy off China for their rare earths, and they're looking in other places, as well as they won't buy off Australia if they've got large investors or directors that are linked to China. So I think he's just cleaning the slate here, Jim Chalmers, and doesn't look too bad.
3: Hey, the voice you're hearing is Adam Dawes, who's a senior investment advisor at Shaw and Partners. Adam, I'm keen to get your thoughts on whether you think there is going to be a major impact on trading volume, on the makeup of investments in the ASX 200 off the back of the Treasurer Jim Chalmers' tax changes last week. Obviously, all of this is not law yet, and they are all proposals, but you would have seen a range of stories that are warning about how the day-to-day trading on the share market is going to change. And also, I note today that Gen Z and millennials make up nearly half of Australia's 2.24 million ETF retail clients. So a lot of young people investing in shares that have been caught up in these tax changes, which are designed to help young people get into the market. What do you make of all this?
4: Look, I think there's a bit of a sting in the tail for those younger investors, and certainly ETFs have become one of those most popular ways for young Aussies to build wealth because, one, they're cheap, you get the diversification, and they're easy to buy in small amounts. I mean, some of the brokers, won't name any names, but they're giving away free brokerage for under $1,000 transactions just to get that younger person in to buy these ETFs. So the issue has obviously been proposed that those CGT changes don't just hit property, but they also hit shares. And I think this is the issue where we're seeing that these long-term gains in ETFs could face a higher tax bill when sold. Now, for young people investing, they might want to invest in to build a house or buy a house deposit, and they use ETFs as a way to do that. And I think it's a really concern for it. We have started to see lighter volumes over the last coming couple of days.
3: Yep.
4: It's not huge, but there has been some lighter volume since the budget. But I think overall, what we're seeing is that it's going to take time for all of this to roll through. And it's going to be maybe the changes. We're going to be looking for more income, more franking credits. And that's where I think the market will continue to gravitate to, because that's where you can offset some of those gains. So it's a moving feast at the moment, that's for sure.
3: Well explained, Adam. We appreciate your time. Thank you.
4: Thank you.
3: Adam Dawes, the Senior Investment Advisor at Shaw and Partners. We'll go to a break and talk super after this.
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7: Great to have you with us. Now, there is an enormous amount of wealth sitting in Australian superannuation funds, and over the next decade, an estimated $3.5 trillion will be passed from one generation to the next. It is the single biggest intergenerational wealth transfer this country has ever seen. And yet, this is the critical point. Did you know that the majority of Australians don't actually have a will in place? There's no plan for who gets the house, the savings, and critically, the superannuation, which a lot of people probably don't talk about enough. Kate Rolfe is the retirement experience lead at Aware Super, who are one of our great sponsors here at Money News. You would have heard their ads across our radio network as well, and she's on the line for us tonight. Kate, many thanks for your time.
8: Great to be here, James.
7: Let's start with the basics. How many Australians are walking around right now with no will, no plan, and no idea about what happens to everything that they've worked out for?
8: It's a great question, James. And honestly, most people don't think about it until it's too late. There are about 6 out of 10 Australians don't have a valid will. And estate planning is how you make sure that that transfer happens the way that you intend. So without it, things can become complicated, and that can create stress, delays, and even conflict for families. So the earlier you get the planning right, the more control you have, and the more that you're protecting the people that you care about. And the good news is it's becoming easier and more affordable to put these plans in place.
7: So, Kate, in general terms, without a will, what actually happens to someone's savings and their super?
8: Well, this is a surprise for a lot of people, James. They think that the will covers everything, but actually it doesn't. Your superannuation sits outside your will. So if you haven't made a death benefit nomination directly with your super fund may decide where the money goes. And for a lot of Australians, that's their biggest asset outside the family home. So you can have a perfectly good will, but if your super isn't set up properly, it can end up going somewhere you didn't intend. And that's the gap that most people don't realise exists.
7: How often do you think should people actually be revisiting their will and their super nominations, and what can actually go wrong when they don't, Kate?
8: Yeah, I think there's three really simple things that make a big difference. First of all, you make sure that you have a valid up-to-date will. And if you're an Aware member, this is actually something you can do quite easily. We have a partnership with Safe Wills to help you put a simple will in place at no extra cost, and it can take as little as around 20 minutes. Second of all, check your super. And make sure there's a binding nomination in place if it's right for you. And third, make sure that someone you know and someone that you trust knows where everything is, the documents, your accounts, and most of all, your wishes. Because honestly, James, life doesn't wait for the right time, does it? And one of the biggest issues we see is people doing a will once and then never updating it. So life changes, you've got relationships, kids, divorce, even retirement, and your will needs to reflect that. So we often see situations where someone's circumstances have completely changed, but their estate plan hasn't kept up. And that's where the problems arise.
7: Yeah, absolutely. The voice you're hearing is Kate Rolfe from Aware Super. Kate, for people that do have a will or are thinking about getting one in place, what should they actually be putting in it? And what do most people get wrong when they're deciding what to put in or leave out of a will?
8: Well, I think it's just about being clear about who you want your things to go to. It's really about having a will in place. So even a simple low-cost will to start with is good, and also making sure that you have your death benefit nomination in place with your super fund.
7: Just lastly, for someone listening tonight who's been maybe putting this off, what's the one thing you would recommend to people in general terms they do this week to get their affairs in order?
8: Yeah, make sure that you've got a valid up-to-date will. And if you haven't had a look at it or things have changed for you in a few years, you know, take the moment to make those updates. Second, check your super and put a binding nomination in place so you're saying who you want your super to go to. And third, make sure someone you know trusts where everything is. Those are the things that I'd say.
7: That was very interesting and a very important topic, given an estimated $3.5 trillion will be passed from one generation to the next over the next two decades, and superannuation the major focus there. Kate, we really appreciate your time tonight.
8: Thanks, James.
7: That's Kate Rolfe, the Retirement Experience Lead at Aware Super.
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7: 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Jeff from Box Hill in Victoria says the budget is not about intergenerational inequity. It is about intergenerational theft and fraud by the government on taxpayers, investors and business people. 0460 873 873 is our text line. The email is moneynews@2gb.com. Luke says, what was the business name of the housing startup spokesperson you had on earlier? That was James Bowe, the founder of Own Home. Thank you for that question, Luke. And Ron says, based on that interview tonight, I've done some checks and I believe that my will have to be changed in light of the budget changes announced a week ago relating to trusts. So thank you for that. If you missed any of the show, make sure you subscribe to Money News on your podcast feed. I'm James Willis. Great to be back with you at the start of a brand new week. We'll be back tomorrow from 7 o'clock on the Eastern States. We'll see you then.
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19: Good evening, I'm Jamel Wills. A woman and two children have been killed in an alleged domestic violence attack in Sydney's southwest. Gabrielle Hodson reports.
20: Police responding to a 000 call from a house in Raymond Avenue, Campbelltown, found the three bodies inside just before 8 o'clock. Paramedics were unable to revive them. A 47-year-old man, thought to be the father of the children, has been arrested at the house and taken to Campbelltown Police Station. Police have cordoned off the house as investigations continue. Gabrielle Hodson reporting.
19: The Prime Minister maintains the tax changes made in the budget will increase housing supply. Anthony Albanese is dealing with voter backlash after reining in the capital gains tax discount and negative gearing. Two opinion polls show voters are angry the government has broken key election promises. Mr. Albanese says it's an important reform.
21: My job is to put in place good policies to make a difference for people. That's what we're doing across the board. And my government continues to focus on building more homes for Australians. That's the right thing to do. It's what the country needs.
19: Two high-profile Liberal members have defected to One Nation, claiming their former party has lost its way. Former Liberal Vice President Tina McQueen and former Senator Holly Hughes have quit. They may consider contesting the next federal election. Ms Hughes says the move to One Nation is right for her.
22: I've been overwhelmed with some of the messages, and I've been overwhelmed by messages and phone calls from people who were disgusted with how the Liberal Party treated me and said, go, I'm so excited, can't wait to see you back in. So I haven't made a decision, don't know what it's going to look like.
19: Passengers from a cruise ship with a hantavirus outbreak now quarantining in Perth have tested negative. Five Australians and one New Zealander are spending 3 weeks in a purpose-built facility. The Australian government has confirmed all six tested negative after arriving in Australia last week. A prisoner from the high-security Western Plains Correctional Centre north of Geelong in Victoria has been taken to hospital after being stabbed. Another inmate has been treated on site. And metallic cake decorating powder that left a Queensland child with potentially lifelong injuries has been urgently recalled. The 14-month-old from the Gold Coast inhaled the metallic dust in his mother's baking studio. He's been released from hospital. The creative cake decorating branded product may contain toxic copper and zinc. In finance, one Australian dollar buying around 71.4 US cents.
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19: Maroons coach Billy Slater has opened up on leaving Reece Walsh out of his team for next week's State of Origin series opener. Kalyn Ponga preferred over the Broncos superstar for Queensland's number one jersey. Slater says he resisted the urge to move Ponga into the halves.
3: I feel Kalyn's best position is fullback. He knows how to play that position and he's really nailed it. He's in a real sweet spot of his career and life at the moment. I think he's really balanced and, yeah, looking forward to helping him get after his game too.
19: St Kilda's chief executive Carl Delina admits there is nervousness among clubs ahead of Tasmania's entry to the competition in 2028. And Aussie fast bowler Mitchell Starc has taken 3 wickets in 4 balls to lead the Capitals to a 5-wicket win over the Rajasthan Royals in the IPL. Starc named man of the match for his 4 for 40. That's the latest news and sport.
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19: Mostly fine overnight, getting down to 9 degrees. Tomorrow, fine and sunny with a top of around 24. The chance of morning fog about the hills. Light winds becoming east to northeast. Looking further ahead, Wednesday mostly sunny with a top of 26. Thursday possible showers 23. Friday sunny 22. Saturday sunny 21. Sunday partly cloudy with a top of 22 degrees. This is Perth's.
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32: You've got mail.
33: Tony's at Baldo this morning.
34: Good morning, how are we?
33: We're well, mate. Got a whistling song for us?
34: Yeah, Wind of Change by Scorpion, the most famous whistling song.
33: Most famous? Oh, yeah. Well, that'll be hard to beat, Tone. Nice work. Can you whistle?
34: Yes.
33: Have a crack.
34: That was for you, Millsy.
33: right. Didn't hear it, but sounded good for you, obviously. Thank you, Tony. Well done. Now, you a whistler, Carl?
1: Not really.
33: You can't whistle. It's not an easy thing to do. My mother was a great whistler.
1: I can whistle a little bit.
33: Keep them coming. Now, you talked about Carl, you were talking about Pendlebury.
1: I was, yes.
33: The whole Pendlebury build-up is nonsense. Just get on with the game.
1: Correct.
33: That's according to someone else. But you did say run through the bloke.
1: Yep.
33: Noel's not happy with you. Carl, Pendlebury is a great player, and I know there's a lot of hype, but saying to run through him in the first minute just typifies the type of person you are. Pathetic.
1: That's right. I don't care. Really don't care.
33: We don't want to hurt someone deliberately.
1: Why not?
33: Well,
1: people do it every week.
33: Noel's not happy with that.
1: People do it every week.
33: Carl.
1: Yes.
33: Somewhere, somehow, great white sharks are protected. And I don't understand it because we're not allowed to catch snapper. We're not allowed to catch mulloway. But we're also not allowed to catch sharks. And there's plenty of...
1: Well, you can catch sharks again now. They've actually changed the rules a little bit. They made that announcement actually after we'd finished our shift on Friday, and it was in conjunction with the Wreckfish West. So Andrew Rowland was in that. So you can catch actually three sharks. So a lot of the rules that were announced were outside the West Coast zone. But we're not talking any changes to great white sharks because great white sharks have been protected for a long time. And, you know, obviously whales have been protected for a long time. And the one thing that we do have a massive growth area in is the amount of whales that are moving up and down our West Australian coastline, which obviously attracts predators like great white sharks. So we got a lot more great white sharks than we've had before. We've got a lot more whales. Seals aren't doing too bad. Penguins are down a bit. But, yeah, that's about how it looks, I think, out there at the moment.
33: Got another whistling contributor. Malcolm's in Kingsley. Morning, Malcolm.
2: Morning, boys. How are we?
33: We're well. What have you got for us?
2: Guns N' Roses, Patience.

0: that it?
1: You've got to be patient.
0: Well, the whistling was at the start. You've got to be patient to listen to that. Thank you, Mel. Well done. We'll put that in we'll put that up on the list to see how we go. This is another song, is it? Okay. Guys, I remember last year you put the call out for jackets and coats. I'm hoping you'll do the same this year. Please let me know and I can start collecting in my suburb again. That's from Karen, who lives in Padbury. Well done, Karen. I remember doing that last year. I'm not too sure where that's at. We'll have a chat with the boss today and see what contribution we're making this year. But that was very successful, which is good. Now, Charity has been in contact with us. You've been looking for superstars on the rise?
2: Yeah, so a Perth mum with a daughter in year 10, Kayla, from Gubbo, Governor Stirling. Now, we live in Ellenbrook and have supported our daughter to be resilient and inspire other students in Ellenbrook and her school. Carter is a student counsellor and also a golfer. She is in the AFL Specialist Program and in the Music Specialist Program. Her music teacher supported her and three other students to create a band named Common Ground. They released a couple of songs on major platforms last week. Kayla wrote the song Lifeline and played electric guitar in that song.
0: Huh.
2: She played bass guitar in I Must Go. Thought I would share a positive story in case you wish to feature these students as they resemble positivity in community. Mm. Can we hear any of the music? Did we get sent a clip of any of the music?
1: I haven't got it.
2: No, I haven't seen any. It says you've got the audio, so hopefully you've got some there, somewhere. Here we go.
1: We might have it now.
2: We might have something there.
1: It's loading up.
2: It's loading up. That's what we like. Any more whistling songs? If you've got any, call through.

0: fifth day?
1: Or year 10, right? Yeah.
0: Yeah. Hmm. Good luck to
1: him.
0: Very talented. Now, how long were we with your partner before you got married? Janet said, we met in April, engaged in August, and married in May.
1: Wow.
0: That was pretty quick. Just celebrated 50 years. Congratulations, guys. Alison, met at 16, engaged at 18, married at 21. Still married to the same fella at 44. Good on you, Ellie. Chad, 20 years, still not married. That's Chad.
1: Nat, 17 years.
0: Yep. We only did it because we were going to Vegas, so I got married by the Elvis impersonator. It's just a bit of paper, really. That's not a legal marriage, is it? I must admit, I was listening to the best of weekends. They were talking about getting married overseas.
1: What about Jess? Been together since 2011. Got engaged in 2012. Still not married.
0: Wow.
1: Price of a wedding out of reach for most.
0: So they've been engaged for a long period of time.
1: 14 years.
0: Put a ring on it. And they obviously did. Shane's at Greenwood. G'day, Shane.
2: Hey, boys. How are you?
1: Good.
0: Good. We're looking for whistling songs on Mother Whistler's birthday.
2: Probably the most famous of all, I'll go against this one, was Otis Redding sitting on the dock of the bay. He forgot his last word. He whistled the last bit.
0: He whistled for that reason, did he?
2: Yes.
0: Okay, didn't know that.
2: Yeah. He got the word.
0: Okay, here we go.
1: That's whistling, Millsy. That is definitely whistling.
0: That is whistling. I never knew Shane's explanation, though, that he forgot the words, so they thought he'd just whistle it. And they went, geez, that sounds good. Let's continue to do that. Other commentary in regards to Pendlebury. I'm with you, Carl. The game is bigger than Pendlebury. Well, it's a milestone. We've got to celebrate milestones in our game. It's like when Don Bradman batted for the last time. A bloke that breaks the all-time AFL VFL record needs to be recognised.
1: Do we celebrate the umpire's 300 games that he played on the weekend? Started off with a goal umpire. Do you even know his name?
0: No.
1: There you go.
0: Yeah, but he's not the main reason I go to the footy.
1: Oh, okay.
0: As much as I
1: appreciate
0: the umpires.
1: But we do need them. We do need them. And he played 300.
0: Well,
1: no,
0: should the umpire
1: him.
0: Run through a banner then?
1: Well, why not?
0: So you want the umpires to go through a banner now?
1: Well, if you want to celebrate the other great people that do wonderful work, players, then you should be celebrating an umpire that reaches 300 games. I mean, you don't just get to 300 by chance.
0: Graham,
1: I mean, these guys spend a lot of time toiling away at their craft, and a lot of people don't like the decisions they make, but a lot of the decisions that they have to make aren't their fault, because they've been the ones that have been made to make these sometimes stupid decisions, and we saw them numerous times over the course of the last 48, 72 hours, to be perfectly honest. Poor umpires. I feel so sorry for them.
0: Graham says Pendlebury and Bomber Thompson are lucky. Bomber Thompson? That M. Tuck. Isn't it? Who holds the current? Boomer Harvey holds the record. Are both lucky that Michael Tuck played 78 reserves games before cracking into the league side, because Tuck did play quite a few games. Shane's at Greenwood. He's already been on, which is good. Whistle While You Work by the Seven Dwarfs. That's from Snow White and the Seven Dwarfs. Remember that one? Whistle while you work. So you do know how to whistle.
1: Well, not really. I'm not a great whistler, but I do know the song.
0: This isn't bad. What's this one, Steve?
3: Billy Joel.
0: Do we have Flo Rida have a good whistle?
1: Do we have the one by Bobby McFerrin? Did anyone give us...

0: Another whistling song.
1: I've just got this words whistling this one, has it?
0: Oh, no, he does whistle.
1: Oh, there it is.
2: There's his whistle.
0: At the start.
2: Good.
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0: I was inspired by the pilots. You know, we were talking last week about the plane arriving and it arrived at Bullsbrook and they had to get transferred to that quarantine station. Mm-hmm. Well, the pilots, they were told that they didn't need to isolate or quarantine, but voluntarily chose to change, to do so. But they changed their mind after 24 hours and checked out. Just left. Said, sorry, no, not for us. We don't want to be here. So they checked out early.
11: Food was no good.
0: Room
11: was dirty.
0: But it made me think, where have you gone and left early? And I'm not talking the footy where the footy was no good. I'm talking about where you've gone to a place to think, I'm going to stay here. And then you got there and went, nah, not for me. I remember one hotel that we were going to stay at and it supposedly had been cleaned. And because the person said, good luck here. It's all being cleaned and you can book in early, which was very kind, which was nice. But when we got there, there was it's the nicest way of putting that. When I went to sit on the throne, there was a remainder of a person who obviously had carried the previous night.
11: People are eating.
0: Well, I said to the dish, I said, I'm not staying here.
11: Right. Well,
0: you can flush it. It wasn't. It was sprayed all over the bowl.
11: Oh,
0: you would have had to go in there with a high powered pressure cleaner to clean it off.
11: Sometimes it's like that in here.
0: So I said, I'm not staying here. Not staying here at all. Let's go somewhere else. Cause if they're not good on that, which is pretty obvious, what about the other minor stuff? Not going then.
11: So we left.
0: We had the National Hotel in Freo where that would not happen. But if you've got a story where you've gone somewhere and had to leave

0: early. Right. Could be overseas, could be here in Perth, could be anywhere. 1-3-3-882. I'll give you the other one that you might want to go down. Mm. Well, you've actually gone to stay with people. You go, oh, that's good. We can stay there for 3 or 4 days, 3 or 4 nights. That'll save us money. Mm. And then when you get there, you find that you're sleeping on cushions that are from the couch that, you know, aren't that comfortable. And you go, you know what? This is probably not for us. We'll move on. Thank you very much.
1: Have you ever gone into a restaurant and you've gone in there and then they say, can we have a table for three? So you get your table for three and then you go and sit in the restaurant and then you're sitting there and you look at the menu and you're going, hang on, like that's not what we signed up for. And you sort of see the price points.
0: And then walk out. Then you, I've done
1: you,
0: that.
1: Just politely you think, well, should I really, you know, you feel bad. But at the same time, like, you know, if it's outside what you're prepared to fork out for, then you've just got to do it, don't you?
0: So we were in Switzerland. We were lucky enough to be in Switzerland a couple of years ago, right? And you know how you read those traveler's guides?
1: Yeah.
0: You've got to go to this place, go to this place. Yeah. And this place had won a Michelin award.
1: Oh,
0: right?
1: That's expensive.
0: So anyway, it was a line to get in there. So we lined up. Yeah. And when we got in there, the woman said, look, we're really busy, but if you want to sit over there, we can give you a drink. And then you can have a look at the menu. So when you're ready to sit on the table, you can make your order.
1: Yeah.
0: So that'd be great. So we had a look at the menu and the prices you said were just, I'm not talking
1: astronomical.
0: Absolutely ridiculous.
1: Yes.
0: Like to have a meal for two would have cost us over a grand.
1: Yeah.
0: And so I looked at the dish, she looked at me, and even the drink we had was expensive.
1: Yeah.
0: By the time we just finished our drink, which we made sure it lasted, the woman said, oh, we've got a table for you. And then we went to the table and then we got the rural menu with all the extras that are charged and we just went, actually, we're not that hungry. We're leaving.
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1: So where have you left early? And you can apply this across a lot of things. For example, there's concerts, there's shows, there's sporting events where your team, I've seen a few people marching out early. They're just off and they're out of there. 1-3-3-8-82. It might be a hotel, might be an Airbnb. It might be, because your horse lost at the races. 1-3-3-8-82. Where have you left early?
0: Speaking of Airbnb, if the photos don't match what you think you're getting, does that give you a right to say, I'm not staying here? It doesn't match what's actually in the, on the photos.
1: Oh, it's very rare, to be honest, I reckon. But, you know, they're fairly stringent requirements. Yeah, there might be. Well, if you've got one, but normally you pay first. So if you walk out, whether you get your money back, that's the next question.
0: Right, like it hasn't been cleaned. Vella is at High Wycombe. G'day, Val.
3: Hello. Years and years ago, when I was young, I was looking for romance and love. So I saw this chap on the online dating thing and I thought, oh, he looks very nice. And he lived in Exmouth and he had a daughter. And I thought, well, that would be quite nice. Yes, he looks really nice. So I left work on the Friday, bought a ticket, went up to Exmouth, got off the plane. And coming, running towards me was this nothing like his photo. And I thought, oh my God, what have I done? So went to his house that smells of Dettol. And I thought, I can't live here. So I ran back to the plane, got up back on. And the pilot said, didn't you just get off? I said, yeah, but quick, take me back to Perth.
0: Oh, really?
3: And on the Monday, I went back to work and they didn't even know I'd gone.
0: What did you say to the bloke though, Valerie?
3: Nothing, because he went to work.
0: Oh,
3: so
0: okay.
3: I was on my own, so I could escape.
0: Right. Just, you didn't do that again in your life, I reckon?
3: No.
0: Good on you. That's a great yarn. I love that.
1: Let's go to Michelle.
0: There are a few people that go on blind dates like that.
4: Do you reckon he wonders where she's gone now?
0: She might be still waiting.
4: Yeah.
0: G'day, Michelle.
5: Good morning, guys. How are you going?
0: Good, thank you.
5: I just got back from Vietnam last night and we checked into a hotel in Da Nang, and as soon as we walked into our rooms, you could just smell this awful smell. So we walked around our rooms and you could just see mold growing everywhere. And it was just absolutely filthy. And then we checked our beds and I found bed bugs in the bed.
1: Oh, no.
0: Oh.
1: So, Michelle, how did you come across this hotel in the first place?
5: Well, you know, we looked it up online and it looked really nice. But then you get there and the photos that are online were obviously taken 20 years ago. And so I didn't sleep on the bed that night. I slept in my clothes on the couch with a pillow and a rug that I'd taken. And then we checked out the following morning. And they're like, oh, why are you going? And we're like, well, what do you think? Here are all the photos I've taken.
0: Yeah.
5: And, yeah, so we checked out straight away and walked around Denang and found another hotel.
0: Oh, well, hopefully it was better than that. Yeah. All right, Michelle, great story.
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0: Now, you've been big on all these tobacco shops being blown up, etc., and the tobacco industry has said, you know what, you can stop this straight away by bringing down the excise that you put on tobacco products, and some aren't that happy about it. Associate Professor Raglan Maddox is the tobacco-free program at the Australian National University convener and believes that the tobacco companies are using it as an opportunity to try and lobby to get those taxes reduced. Good morning to you.
16: Morning.
0: So what's your argument?
16: Look, realistically, it's a complex health issue. We know that tobacco currently kills 66 Australians every day. And what we need to do is support people to quit and stay quit. Reducing the tobacco tax excise won't get close to the current illicit price points that are currently being sold. And so if we were to reduce the tax, the illicit market would still be cheaper and the licit market would still be cheaper. So actually all we'd be doing is sending a message to everyday Australians that actually we're going to reduce the tax, we'll make it more available for everyday Australians, including children, which is not the public health message that Australia's done so well in reducing tobacco use over many, many decades.
1: But have we? I mean, this is the point I'm asking, because do we actually know what the figures are, given that now most people don't buy a cigarette or a packet of cigarettes or a vape, let's include that, through a channel where we could actually record it? We don't actually record it. You don't actually know.
16: No, we actually do. We know that smoking prevalence is down to about 8%, amongst the lowest in the world, regardless of where you source your product. If you source it through a licensed, regulated product or an illicit market, we still know that Australia has among the lowest smoking prevalence in the world. And we've known that for a long time. We've seen steady declines since the 1990s, and we've seen a comprehensive approach of reductions in advertising. We've seen reductions in tobacco use, increases in smoke-free areas, vape-free areas, all that sort of thing. We have national data, local data, state territory data, that has shown over a long time that everyday Australians want to quit and stay quit, but also live long, healthy, prosperous lives. And so that's where we have a challenge with an industry that profits from addiction, death and disease, and we need to support everyday Australians to quit and stay quit.
0: Have you got any evidence to suggest that tobacco companies are lobbying government to reduce those excises?
16: Yeah, look, we've seen this for decades, the tobacco industry continuing to lobby. We saw last week or the week before in the Senate and at Australian Parliament House that Philip Morris International was able to get an anonymous session with the senators to try and speak to them about getting a tax excise reduction. And so this is not a new tactic. I mean, this is a product that we've known for over 75 years causes lung cancer, mm-hmm. and is still available on every other street corner. So for us, when we hear everyday Australians saying they're grappling with addiction, they've taken up this product in their childhood, become addicted and then had an addiction for a lifetime, for 30, 40 years, which is one of the reasons we see the success of things like the National Lung Cancer Screening Program. It's because there's been this normalisation, socialisation of this product that the tobacco industry continues to push. But everyday Australians are saying, actually, we want to have long, healthy lives, and we want to see future generations grow up to be strong, healthy and free from addiction.
0: Tobacco free, all right. Interesting argument. I don't know how you tackle those that are selling it illegally, though. That will be a challenge. Associate Professor Raglan Maddox, we appreciate your contribution this morning.
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1: Dom is out there in Kelmscott. He joins us on the phone. Dom, morning.
12: Morning, guys. I don't know what the Eagles one is, but I know the Dockers one was the Harbour Masters.
0: Oh, yeah.
12: For their original, I think they paid, I don't know if it was a couple of grand or something.
0: Right.
12: I can't remember much it was, but yeah, and they got, and they've still got that right till today, as far as I know.
0: Yeah, okay, good on you, mate. Well done. So that's interesting. What would the Bears call their premium membership if the note holders there at the West Coast Eagles and the Harbour Master is for free? I wonder what the Bears will call their premium club. Frank's at Lockridge is at Lockridge, I should say. G'day, Frank.
17: There you go. Good morning. Listen, if you go and hop on a free bus ride for the kids, you hop on the bus ride and you go. Now, you have to have a $5 smart rider to get on that bus to go free. So it is not free anymore.
0: Well, yeah, but you don't get charged for that trip. You get charged to have a smart rider, which is worth $5. Is that the point you're making?
17: You have to have the smart rider to have the free ride.
0: Okay, all right, mate. All right, so you need a smart rider, but you will have to buy the smart rider, I think, the point that Frank is making. Just back to the walkie-talkies. If you bought these from Kmart and Target, apparently they have a range of 500 metres. And apparently there was a notice that went out on Friday. The Australian Communications and Media Authority, ACMA, said, look, they want to recall the Anko long-range walkie-talkie because they reckon they could be used for criminal activities. Now, I must admit, one of the things when I went caravanning, I got a walkie-talkie kind of thing which could listen to the CB radios of the truckies. So when you were going through road work, you could hear what was going on. Can
4: you speak walkie-talkie? What is he saying there?
0: I don't know, but I do know that when you're bored, it's not bad to actually listen to. And a lot of the stuff that they go on about is rubbish. But it's interesting that they're saying they would be used for criminal purposes. Now, I just want to ask the question, what's the difference whether they used a walkie-talkie or they rang each other on a burner phone? just asking the question. So do you think people go to Kmart and go, oh, beautiful, we'll buy a walkie-talkie. So when we're robbing the bank, you can sit in the car and we'll communicate to you via the walkie-talkie. I thought we'd gone past that era, but they've been recalled. So if you did buy them, and they were for purchase during last year from the 30th of September through to the 6th of February, and 2026. So either in store or online, they want them back.
1: One of our hard-working crayfishers, whose birthday it is today, Paulie, good morning to you, mate. I know you're listening to 882-6PO. I sent me a video, and guess what? It's raining north of Rottnest, and I've just got my little radar out.
0: Really?
1: Look at that. There's a few
0: didn't
1: showers.
0: Did you say no rain today, Carl?
1: Well, no, I didn't say no rain. The forecast said no rain.
0: Right, you didn't say.
1: And I said up on this screen here it was 20%. Yeah, well, guess what? They've changed that to 10%. But guess what? Look at that, Millsy. There's actually rain. There's actually rain on the radar, so it looks like there could be some showers of rain today.
0: Now, Kobe, I think it's Kobe or Kooby. Might be Kooby.
1: And what's...
0: Kooby's come up with a name for the Bears. You know, I had the Harbour Masters at the Fremantle Dockers and the debenture note holders.
1: Look at that. Pouring out there.
0: That's pouring over there. What do you reckon would be the premium title that could be given?
1: The Bears?
0: Yeah. Top tier?
1: Top tier.
0: Top tier membership?
1: What about cave?
0: No.
1: Well, Bear does its best work in a cave. It's inside the cave for a while.
0: Big Ted.
1: Big Ted
0: would be the premium, and if you've just got a normal membership, that'd be Little Ted.
8: Yogi,
0: yeah. I'm not too sure about that. But they are out, and they're out on Wednesday. So a lot of people are asking, how do we become a member? What have you got?
4: Carl, whether he said there was going to be rain or not.
0: Here we go.
1: Again, no rain on the radar.
0: Thank you.
1: No yeah, but hang on. What about
0: no the, rain the, on the radar.
1: Let the rest of it go.
0: And the next thing you go, look at all the rain. Look at all the rain off.
1: Let the rest of it go.
4: All right, let's listen to the rest. Yeah.
1: And it continues with that theme whilst getting a little bit cooler. Friday, 21 degrees. Saturday, 21 degrees.
4: You nutter. No, I haven't chopped anything.
1: Yeah.
4: All right, let's go a little bit before.
1: Tomorrow's sunny and 25. Wednesday, mostly sunny up to 26. Then Thursday, partly cloudy and 24. Again, no rain on the radar.
4: Again. No rain on the road.
1: It was before. It was right at the start when I said, even though it said up there it was 20%. Now it's 10. Look, I've changed it. You can see it. You were looking at it as well when I started.
0: That's all right.
1: Yeah,
0: so. I met a man on the bus. I wasn't soon going to say hello because he gave us a seat yesterday. He runs a kitchen repair business called STD.
1: Oh,
0: kitchen
1: yeah.
0: repairs.
1: Right.
0: I said, that's an interesting name.
1: Yes.
4: What's the acronym?
0: STD.
4: STD.
0: Well, yeah. STD, as I said to him, could stand for a transmissible disease, but he said that's our initials.
1: Let's go to Pete. Now. Pete's in Belldivers. G'day, Pete.
18: G'day, Carl.
0: Morning.
18: I had a mate that was an inaugural member, and I think it was called Indian, he said it was called Indian Pacific.
0: Oh, debenture note huddles, that's right. Yeah, because they were the initial owners, weren't they?
1: Indian Pacific was, yes. That was the parent company.
0: I forgot about Indian Pacific. But on your Pete, so we're kind of, they were called the note holders. They've become the note holders, but initially they were the Indian Pacific note holders. Right. Okay. Well, anyway, they are out and about, and you can do it on Wednesday. Who would be the likely suspects that would go for a premium package with the Perth Bears?
1: Well, there'd be a couple in this building, maybe a couple that used to be in this building. That would be fronting up,
0: I
1: straight
0: think
1: up front.
0: They cost a bit of money, wouldn't they? What was an original membership of the Harbour Masters or the West Coast?
1: A couple of grand, I think we heard earlier. Didn't Dom say it was a couple of grand?
0: Right, okay. Not cheap.
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1: Peter Ford, good morning. What's next for Delta after failing to win on the weekend?
26: Well, the world is her oyster, I think, now. I mean, it's a great career rebirth. You know, a lot of countries who never knew of her before have discovered her. Other places where she's gone a bit quiet over recent years have suddenly re-embraced her again. So, look, she would be disappointed. She's saying all the right things. But if you know Delta, she is... she's a lovely person, don't get me wrong, but she's not quite the kind of cutesy pie person as her outward persona suggests. She's very driven. She's very professional. She went there to win, so she would not be happy about coming fourth. But she'll get over that. You know, time heals everything. And already she's got gigs that she announced last week that have completely sold out just based on what they saw on the semi-final. So I'm going to say one thing, though. I'll say two things. Number one is I'm a bit disappointed that we didn't see more famous Australians coming out and supporting her.
0: Yep.
26: And I wonder if had people done that, and I'm not going to name names because sometimes people have reasons for not doing things, but I'm talking about other Australian music stars who've got huge international fan bases, Aussie movie stars, Aussie sports stars. Why didn't they publicly, you know, use their social media to support her and encourage others to vote for her?
0: Might
26: have had a chance of getting across the line had they done that. And the other thing that we've got to be conscious of, maybe she was too good. Maybe it's going to scare the people at Eurovision now, who a lot of them don't want us there anyway, and we're there by invitation only, and I'm sure a lot of them would like us to go into the new Asian version of Eurovision. So I wonder if our invitation to be there might be rescinded because scared of what they've just seen.
0: So, Peter, did her team, you know, lobby those people that you talked about to give her a bit of...
26: I don't know. I can't answer that.
0: Right.
26: I mean, a couple of people did do things. I saw Jason Donovan did something, Danny Minogue did something, but I thought there was a lovely one from Olivia Newton-John's social media account, whoever's running that now. I don't know if it's Chloe, but maybe it's, I'm sure Chloe would have approved it, saying, you know, if you're a fan of Olivia, please get behind Delta, because Olivia would be thrilled if Delta won it. And of course, ironically, Delta came fourth just as Olivia herself did back in 1974.
0: Indeed. Now, Dr. Hook, people that might be a little bit older wouldn't remember Dr. Hook, but geez, they were big. They had some great songs, and you've got a death in the Dr. Hook family.
26: Yeah, Dennis LeCorriere has died. Wow. He was one of the two front men. Ray Sawyer was the other one. Ray was the one with the eye patch. And Dennis was, I guess, the sort of good-looking young hunk back in the day. But you're right, Milsey, they were massive in this country with those songs, you know, like Walk Right In, which, of course, was actually a song, a big hit before Dr. Hook. It was by the crowd called the Rooftop Singers,
0: yeah,
26: who were like a folk group, really, a bit like, you know, Peter, Paul and Mary. And, of course, Sylvia's Mother and When You're in Love with a Beautiful Woman. And they toured here a lot. They came to Perth every tour. They were always in Perth at the Entertainment Centre. And then in more recent times, Dennis would be at the Crown Theatre. So sad to note his passing after a very long battle with kidney disease.
0: So Ray Sawyer, from memory, he lost his eye in a car accident. Is that right?
26: That is correct. Yes, that is correct. And they ended up not liking each other at all.
0: Really?
26: I think there have always been tensions, but they had a complete falling out.
0: Can you think of anybody else in the showbiz game that got on and forged a career with an eye patch, other than maybe a pirate?
26: No, I can't off the top of my head.
1: Peter Ford, I saw him with an eye patch.
26: I had it for a week. It did nothing for my career.
1: That was quick, though.
0: Good work, huh?
1: I remembered.
0: All right, well, maybe someone might remember somebody else other than the team from Dr. Hook. Thanks, Pete. Do it again tomorrow.
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0: Nearly 35% of students are now going to private schools, Carl. Does that surprise you?
1: Well, given the cost at some of the schools, probably a little bit of a surprise, yeah, because
0: given
1: that we're in a cost of living crisis, how's everyone affording to be able to go to a private school? Or are people out there prepared to invest in their children's education?
0: Well, it is an investment. All education is. Chris Massey is the Executive Director of Association of Independent Schools in WA. 34.7, to be exact, of students going to private schools now, Chris. Does this surprise you?
2: Good morning. Not really. It's been growing over the last 5 years. In fact, independent schools in WA had the largest growth nationally over the last 5 years, about 3.5% year-on-year.
0: Can you put your finger on why that might be the case?
2: Oh, it's a pretty complex decision. It's obviously a parent's choice of where they want or which their kids to be educated. And I think, it's a big decision on where they might send their child. And I think they've seen growth in independent schools because it might align with family values or it might align with the philosophical views of the families that want to send their kids to school.
1: What about those from overseas that are making their home here in Australia? What's that sort of look like, Chris? Have you dug into that area or not?
2: Not specifically, Carl, but I think there's definitely a trend towards particular faith-based schools. For example, we've had a significant growth in our Islamic colleges, which have opened more recent times. So there's definitely some faith-based valued schools where parents deem that's the best environment for their child to be educated.
0: So with declining church numbers, I thought you might have seen a decline in some of the other religions. I mean, Muslims are a growing religion in this country, but are we seeing a drop-off in any of the others, like the Anglican schools or the Catholic schools?
2: No, not at all. I think, I think one thing to remember is regardless of the schools, it's taught, the WA curriculum's taught. So whichever school you go to, those schools teach the WA curriculum. I think it talks more to values and parents are looking for a value-based education and those schools that have a particular faith foundation put a lot of emphasis around the values.
1: A lot of our, I think you're fully aware of this, a lot of our schools are already at capacity, aren't they? Particularly a few of the ones that charge you a fair quid, Chris.
2: Yeah, that's right. So a lot have, still have wait lists and things like that. So I guess it talks to where parents want to spend their money and rightly so, I think, parents will invest in their child's education.
0: Is there any evidence, though, that that's factually based? In other words, if I send my children to a private school, they're going to have more chance in life at things like entry to university or even to a better job?
2: Oh, I couldn't speak to that, but I think that, there's a whole range of different reasons a parent would choose a particular school. The outcomes isn't just all about going off to university or getting a fantastic job. It's also what the school offers at that point in time in a student's young life.
0: Interesting. As Carl says, people make big sacrifices to send their kids to private schools on many occasions, and this only proves that 35% think that investment is probably worth it. Thanks for your time this morning.
2: Pleasure. Thanks, guys.
0: Chris Massey there, Executive Director of the Association of Independent Schools in WA. I mean, many people would like to, but they can't afford it. So they go to a public school, but there's some really good public schools around as well.
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0: Now, Corey's at Meadow Springs. So if you missed it just before 8:30, we talked to the head of the private schools here in Perth, saying that the growth of numbers in private education now is about 35%. Corey, good morning.
8: Morning, Millsy. Morning, Carl. We took the step, even though it was a pretty big financial hit to move our daughter out of our public school into a private school. It really came across that there was a bit of an indoctrination in a certain ideology that turned her in from just a kid that loved going to school to someone who was, I'd almost put down as an activist. And it was damaging to us. It was damaging especially to a relationship with her grandparents who didn't understand this kind of indoctrination. And it was just not good for her mental health, the whole family. We moved her, even though we have no religious affiliation whatsoever, we moved her to an Anglican school. And just being away from that indoctrination changed her 180 degrees.
0: Well, when you say, I just want to clarify though, Corey, what kind of stuff was she being indoctrinated with? What, climate change? Well, what are you referring to?
8: No, it was LGBT transgender issues.
0: Right.
8: And it was, you know, we've all gone to school. I didn't know the sex life of any of the teachers that I went to school. But when she came home from school one day and said that one of the other teachers filmed her maths teacher coming out to her and telling her what her pronouns was and, you know, what her ideology is around that and who her partners were. And I'm like, I just want them to learn maths.
0: What school was this at?
8: It was a public school down in Mandurah.
0: Right, hold the line. We'll follow that up a bit. Sounds a bit strange, doesn't it?
1: Mm.
0: I agree with Corey's comment, though. You didn't know who was married, who wasn't married. I didn't want to know.
1: That's cool.
0: I didn't want to know anyone's sexual preference either. Then again, it was a different era, I suppose. But if you're, I suppose if you're a good teacher, you want to communicate with your
1: students. We've got cats at school these days.
0: Yeah, I mean, that's
1: you very can identify you as what
0: that,
1: you like.
0: You use that as an extreme. There's not that many cats going around the
1: it's probably more than you think. Let's go to Tony in Belldivis. G'day, Tony.
12: See, I'm a Christian man, right? And so my kids have, both of my kids are in private schools,
1: mm-hmm.
12: in Christian private Christian schools. It's because what I'm teaching them at home, I want them to be taught at school because it's a, because they spend more time at school almost than at home.
1: Yeah, that's true.
12: So, you're right. So I don't want them to, like the other caller, previous callers just said, indoctrination on the new world order. The way the world is going, whether or not we want to admit to ourselves the truths or lies, there's only one truth and there's only one lie. So you can either swing whichever way you want to swing. All right. So I don't. There's
0: a
12: lot of.
0: You don't mean that in a sexual way, swinging, do you?
12: No.
0: Well, I take you're not on your own there. There'll be a few that have done the same thing, Tone. I mean, the other point is that the best public schools, and this is a text message, right, which is basically saying Mount Lawley Senior High School, Ross Moyne, Churchland, Shenton Park are all in what kind of socioeconomic areas?
1: High.
0: Yeah, pretty hard to get in there. And if you don't live in the catchment area, you can't go.
1: Mm.
0: And they're all chockers and they're all elite.
1: Yeah, but just going back to Tony's point about being a Christian, I mean, there's plenty of people that have their own beliefs, right? And there's plenty of different religions. So everyone's got their own, you know, preference in that part. And I think that was made very clear to us earlier in our interview, is that there are, you know, schools that are making available the opportunity for you to go down that path in what you believe in. And so be it. Thank you, Tony. Let's go to Bruno. G'day, Bruno.
14: Hey, morning, gents. I agree with Corey. We've sent our kids to a private school purely because of the indoctrination that we've heard from other friends who've sent schools, kids to public school. So it was to try and raise kids more on a conservative approach of, you know, yes, yeah, there's acceptance of all, but we don't want to have that conversation for a five-year-old and a seven-year-old on LGBTQ conversations. That's what? Something that could be done potentially when they're older.
0: Sorry, but you're saying that 5 and 7-year-olds are being exposed to that?
14: Absolutely. If I can tell you the conversations that my kids have brought home from being exposed to other kids at potentially other schools, and maybe that could be coming from the home, but from the conversations we had with other parents, this does seem to be something that is pushed more in public schools. So going to a Catholic school, that's more conservative. However, I do want to highlight the opposite, which is I do send my kids to private school, and I'm not so sure the education is that much better. The kids get pushed quickly onto technology and iPads. Teachers, unfortunately, are having to spend more time writing to parents on apps about the day that the kids have rather than probably focusing on teaching, which is an education systems problem. And in the school that my kids go to, they've actually taken away a language because there was a problem with a particular teacher. And again, I'm not going to have a popular view here, but the kids have been forced to now learn Auslan, which is, I don't know, 0.5% of the population and has
25: at
14: no
25: 60R, doubt. We want to hear from you. 133-882. 6PR.
3: Hello, I'm Gabriel Hodson. A man's been arrested after a woman and two children were found dead in a house in Sydney's southwest. Jamel Wells reports.
5: Police found the woman and two children after responding to a call for help from a house in Raymond Avenue, Campbelltown. Paramedics were unable to revive them. A 47-year-old man, thought to be the children's father, has been arrested at the house and taken to Campbelltown Police Station. A crime scene remains in place. Police believe the deaths are domestic violence related. Jamel Wells reporting.
3: A man's in a critical condition after a stabbing in Sydney's northwest. Emergency services were called to Beecroft around 4:30, where they found a 25-year-old with stab wounds to the chest. About an hour and a half later, a 21-year-old man attended Day Street Police Station, where he was arrested. Police south of Brisbane want to hear from witnesses after a woman standing with her car beside the Pacific Motorway was struck by a passing ute, causing critical injuries. Officers are speaking with the ute driver. A second crash then happened involving around 10 vehicles, also travelling north, causing a 10k traffic jam. Flood rescues are underway in the Numinda Valley region near the New South Wales-Queensland border. Several residents and their pets have been taken to safety, with some rescued from cars trapped in floodwater. Heavy rain continues to impact the area. Labor is struggling to push its budget measures. Federal politics editor Michael Packey.
16: The Prime Minister is trying to sell the government's push to rein in capital gains and negative gearing deductions, along with a 30% tax on family trusts. Discretionary trusts will be caught up in the changes. They're generally established as part of a will and kick in following the death of a person who set up the trust. Opposition leader Angus Taylor argues the measure will hurt those that use the structure to manage their financial affairs.
17: It's a death tax by stealth.
16: Anthony Albanese says existing arrangements will be grandfathered and only discretionary trusts established from July 2028 will be captured by the new rules. He maintains people who set up a fixed trust will be exempt.
18: What we're doing is making sure that the tax system works for everyone.
16: Two new opinion polls show voters have marked Labor down for breaking its election promises, making it the worst received budget in more than 30 years.
3: A group of 11 leading men's tennis players, including Alex de Minaur, are pushing for Sam Groth to get a senior role at Tennis Australia and the Australian Open. SMHDH says the hunt for a successor to Craig Tiley is close to an end. Groth reached a world ranking of 53 and resigned as the Victorian deputy opposition leader earlier this year, triggering a by-election. Finance and the Aussie dollar is buying 71.7 US cents.
25: 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So add it to your phone now. Perth 6PR.
3: Collingwood Scott Pendlebury has headed to the MCG, where he'll play a record-breaking AFL game on Saturday. The 38-year-old will pass Brent Harvey's record, playing his 433rd match. Pendlebury says he's not reflecting that much, just trying to prepare.
19: You know, if anything, it's a bit of a challenge for me this week to make sure I can, you know, stick to that and acknowledge the, you know, the champions that turn up for this stuff today and, you know, the occasion. But most importantly, I really want to get a win.
3: The NRL has launched the Perth Bears Foundation memberships ahead of the club's first season next year. They'll go on sale Wednesday with two tiers, a $79 foundation membership and a limited release premium membership. That's the latest news in sport.
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3: Around the country, Sydney rain 20, gale warnings for the Coffs, Macquarie, Hunter, Batemans and Eden coasts. Strong wind warnings for all remaining coastal areas of New South Wales. Melbourne, a shower or two 16, strong wind warnings for Gippsland. Brisbane rain 24, a strong wind warning for the Gold Coast. Perth sunny 24. Adelaide showers easing 18, Canberra rain 14, Hobart partly cloudy 16, and Darwin a shower or two 32.
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24: 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Thank you, Dan. Morning, Blake.
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If you would like to be part of it, jump on board nice and early, get in. We had a busy program yesterday after the first hour. We got really busy, lots of things about which we can chat. Be part of it, 133 693 for Talkback.

0: One here says, I send a text when I have something to say. Well, of course, what else would you do? You wouldn't send it when you don't have anything to say. The person can reply when they have time. Thank you. Oh, you mean talking about when you're sending a text. I know what you mean. Not to the program, to anybody in general. Got it? Hey, g'day, Tone. Let's start in Australia. I think it may be time for the Prime Minister should have resigned now. How can we expect how can he expect respect when he has been seen not to be seen? There's a lot of beans and scenes in there. Has seen not to be telling the truth so often. Marion, thank you. Jeez, what a whinger. this is another text there. I got to pre-read some of these before I say them out loud because I will get caught if I haven't been caught already. Chris Broughty, you've got it all to yourself at this stage. Come and be part of it. 133-693. It is Australia Overnight.
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0: I guess in a sense, wherever you are right across Australia, hello. I guess in a sense probably there has always been a question of so-called young people's lingo. Is that a fair enough observation? Young people's lingo where they have words, expressions that is unique to a certain generation. But I probably, and Jan, who's a regular contributor to the program, Australia Overnight, would probably say that it's a come and go thing. It's there. But then as you grow up, you no longer speak in some sort of weird code rather than communicate as effectively as you possibly can. I often wonder, sometimes you see, you know, when you see those shows, whether it be A Current Affair or one of those shows, and the people are being interviewed, they put themselves in a really awkward, dreadful position, or they've found themselves in a really difficult, awkward, both financial, social, cultural position. And that's why the story's been done. And I often wonder, well, is it a lack of the power of the voice that they're searching for, and they don't have it, or they've never been taught how to use their own voice to provide a certain power for themselves? Just wonder about that often. Chris Brody, morning.
5: Hi, Tony Mac. People might say I don't get too many things right, but I don't get too many things wrong either. I addressed over the last 2 years on 3OW and TGB about fiscal policy with the federal government. You know, propping up wages multiple times, lowered the tax rate twice, and with two more to come, I said that was irresponsible, and now they're doing exactly that. They've looked silly at doing all this, and it's come back to bite me. Now, when I spoke to the NDIA yesterday, the $50 billion for the NDIS will be trimmed down to $15 billion over the next, between now and 2030. People like me who are mentally ill will be going back on a medication-only based therapy through government-run outpatients. So the NDIS won't be there in place realistically in all situations to help only very special kids.
0: Very, very special kids. What does it mean for you personally, Chris, that you would, if when you want some assistance, you go to where?
5: Well, I will go to the Victorian Government Northwest Area Mental Health Outpatients, and if I got very mentally sick or psychotic, I'd be put in the acute inpatient facility for extra support, but that won't be happening because I'm now 61 and I'm a lot more stronger. I've had everything thrown at me. He's 27 deaths. You know, a sister dying, sadly, and a nephew dying in the last couple of years. And, you know, it's all happening around me. So somehow, I can't say that I have great ways of dealing with all this. There's been no time to even feel or share emotions or sadness about it because it's just every month or two or three, it's constant shock. But I think I have enough strength for me that they'll probably continue on what they've done before the last 6 years of being under NDIS and getting therapeutic support and uplifting experiences with workers and that. They'll probably keep my medication with my GP medical centre, which I've been with here in Broadbeach for 20 years or 21 years.
0: You've had an incredible journey, really, in life. You should write a book. It would sell a lot of copies.
5: Yeah, and I can also say I'm only assuming I sent you the email. I think you might read the second email. Thanks for the reply for the first one I sent you tonight. I'll probably still be, I only assume, and I may have this wrong, access to 10 bulk billing appointments for a basic psychologist through, more like a sounding board only, through the medical centres. And, but look, I do regular cleaning every day. In fact, I'll tell you the truth, Tony Mac, I am a traditional Brody boy, but I am not necessarily scared of the violence. I'm scared of people saying really, really distressing and confronting things to me about my disability.
0: And I think, Chris, I'm going to move on, but I think you're right about that. That can be really awkward and confronting as well. We could do a whole segment just on that, how we speak, how we engage with others who are, you know, often looking for support, encouragement, motivation, and not the opposite. Sandra, we'll come to you very shortly. Look at all these texts. Oh, that's a really good one, Rob. Thank you. It is what it is. Oh, I think going back some years, that was regarded, I reckon going back to about 2012, 13, 14, something like that, that was regarded as the worst statement in living. It is what it is. And you hear it so often still. And it sort of reeks in resignation. In other words, it renders you powerless. In other words, you can't do anything. Well, it is what it is. Which by definition renders you powerless. I don't know that a great elite athlete says, oh, well, it is what it is. You know, it just drips in failure. 1-3-3-6-9-3. Sandra, Leanne, Pam, you stay there. We'll come to you straight after this. All part of Australia Overnight. Good morning, everyone.
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0: Thank you for all these text messages. For those waiting, Sandra Lee, I'll come to you in just a moment. When people say, oh, 6 a.m. in the morning. Jay, when you're ready, 6 a.m. in the morning.
29: 6 a.m. in the morning is already 6 a.m. in the morning.
0: It's 6, it can't be 6 a.m. in the evening.
29: No. So 6 if you're referring or talking to someone in the morning.
0: Right.
29: You say coming up at 6.
0: Yes.
29: You don't have to say 6 a.m.
0: It's a classic. Even on one of the news bulletins over the weekend, and they made mention and they said it happened at an ATM machine.
29: Hmm.
0: Which would be automatic teller machine.
29: And just going back on the 6 a.m., you've sat me on your couch a couple of times in reference to not saying a.m., haven't you?
0: So. Well, only because it becomes, you know, it becomes irritating because it was ingrained into us as young people.
29: Hmm.
0: And we shouldn't get irritated by it. I mean, at the end of the day, when we die, none of this is going to matter. None of it will matter. So I put that out there. But because it was ingrained to us, indoctrinated, if you will, by grandparents in the day, and so it sort of grates when you hear
29: old habits.
0: Old habits, yeah. And look, it doesn't make any difference too much. Although what we have here is a failure to communicate. Sandra, good morning.
30: Good morning, Tony. This isn't what I've rung about, but snot. No one says not. It's always snot. You take notice.
0: Snot.
30: It's not going to be raining.
0: Yes,
30: it's
0: not important.
30: Day.
0: That's it. It's not important.
30: Yeah, it's snotty not.
0: That's funny. Funny, funny,
30: and
0: funny.
30: Tony, I was hoping Nathan would be on with you tonight.
0: Nathan will be on tomorrow morning. So tonight, first thing Wednesday morning,
30: Nathan.
0: Oh, yeah,
30: morning's night. You haven't complained about your foot.
0: Well, no, because we got a good soaking yesterday, didn't it? Having said that, it feels marginally better this morning.
30: Well, last night I was looking on Facebook, and Tracy Grimshaw was on interviewing a lady, and she was saying she had exactly what you had and that name that you came up with. Anyway, I went to comments. This is why I wish Nathan was on. 50% of the people who replied said it was the most, what is it, rose hip vital. That's what it's a vitamin. And they were saying how, and then the other 50% were just talking about how good it was for their dogs.
0: Really? Well, will you call in tomorrow when he'll be here with us just after midnight?
30: I can't tell you when I'm awake and when I'm not, Tony.
0: Well, I know that feeling.
30: What time's Nathan coming in?
0: Midnight.
30: Oh, sorry, you did say that. Yeah. Well, Rosehip Vital, it's a vitamin. I mean, it won't work overnight, but everybody who had been on it said it was the most amazing vitamin that they'd ever had.
0: Yes. People say that. Rosehip oil?
30: Vital. I don't know whether it's an oil or a tablet.
0: Okay, Rosehip Vital. See, this is why I miss our very own Gerald Quigley, who used to come in and join us. He was fantastic with that. He would instantly have the background of all those things. Gerald, are you listening?
30: Is your foot still sore?
0: It's tender. It's still, I'd have to be honest and say it's still very, very tender. Particularly, as somebody pointed out in the program yesterday, when you first put those feet on the floor, which I did round about 12:30 yesterday afternoon, had about 6 hours rest, and then put my foot down and went, oh, hello, there it is. It's still there.
30: Well, I'm just giving you what I've looked up, and if I'm if I'm awake, I'll ring Nathan you tomorrow.
0: Good on you, Sandra. Good to talk to you. Thank you, Leanne. Good morning.
1: Good morning. Another saying I hate the way it's said is, "How you going?"
0: Say that one more time, Leanne.
1: The saying is, "How you going?"
0: How you going?
1: Yeah, I can't stand that. Yeah, how are you?
0: And it becomes it's almost a bit of a twang, and I'm not too sure why. Because it's, to me, it feels like it's an affectation.
1: Oh, it sounds shocking.
0: And the idea of, I will associate the way I communicate with others that communicate the same way. Almost like a club.
1: I have to apologise to Chris in advance. He said done instead of did.
0: Yeah, well, there's that as well. But sometimes you overlook
1: Sorry,
0: that.
1: Chris.
0: Yeah, overlook that.
1: I've got to, if Dennis and Simon are driving home, thanks, guys. I had to make pancakes, didn't I?
0: So I read out one that you sent through, which sounded just gorgeous.
1: Oh, that I had at Port Macquarie, and I had it every day. It was blueberry compote.
0: Oh, yeah.
1: Like massive, massive blueberry on top of this massive pancake with just cream, and it was divine.
0: Is that the Weight Watchers version?
1: No.
0: No.
1: I don't know. I eat what I want, when I want, if I've got it.
0: Yeah. Just bring us up to date. You made a decision about cars, or that's on hold for now?
1: I decided against it because I don't have a job, and that might... It's just too risky at the moment, but I handed in my last paperwork, the one that I did when I was away, and I got 100% on my own, off my own back.
0: 100%?
1: Yeah, in the answering the questions, handwritten answers. It was on bulldozers.
0: Oh, okay. This is for
1: my course, certificate three in civil construction. I wasn't there for the lesson.
0: Yeah.
1: Wasn't there for the lesson, handed in my paperwork, and he said, well done. I mean, I was surprised that I got 100.
0: Well done, you. Look at you just starring.
1: Not quite, but
0: staring.
1: I'm quite pleased with that. That's first for me, 100%.
0: Well, you know, the stars are aligning for you, Leanne, which is a good part of life, albeit maybe just a little later in life. Nothing wrong with that. I know the feeling. Leo on the road, good morning.
2: Good morning. Yes, I'm on the road again, as slow as, unfortunately.
0: Slow as. Because why? What's driving that? I would have thought over the weekend. Melbourne was just heaving. I'm sure, when I say Melbourne, I'm sure some of the weather in Adelaide and Perth would have been just as good. But the particularly this weekend was really just gorgeous. Walking around the city, because the two girls were over. And it was just so much activity and people everywhere. 8:30, yeah. 9:30, 10:30 at night. Melbourne was just packed in the city.
2: But it's dying early. By 1, 2 o'clock, it's, at least by around 1, it's dead.
0: 1 o'clock normally, in the morning?
2: Yeah.
0: You would imagine it would be, yeah.
2: No, not normally. Normally, it's busy enough. And then about 3 a.m. when the places start to close, it gets really busy. But, I mean, the weekend was good. I mean, for the week, it wasn't bad. But it's not as busy as it was before the petrol prices went through the roof and the sort of people, and now we've had other things happening, and I think people aren't spending as much.
0: Reckon they're cutting back, albeit incrementally?
2: Oh, yeah, definitely are. Mm. And plus it is more expensive.
0: I made the point in the program yesterday, Leo, with everybody out and about. I mean, there was a queue at one stage out of a place just there on Little Collins Street, in the causeway. People were lining up for a gelatis. There would have been a queue outside the door and down Little Collins Street, and this was at 9:30 at night.
2: Yeah.
0: And they, on average price, the one I ended up buying for two flavours was about $9.95, so let's call it $10. $10 for ice cream.
2: Exactly. Yeah, so that's just the beginning.
0: There are people, that's right. So there are people that are spending money.
2: Yeah, there is, but I mean, it's sort of short-lived. In my job, you can't do two jobs at the same time, for example. So if everybody's rushing out, say, between 6 p.m. and 9:10, and then they go home, I've got very little to do from 11 p.m. to say 3 a.m. when people start going home from the different places, when places start to close.
0: Yeah, all tired and emotional quite often.
2: That's right.
0: Mm.
2: But I mean, it's more I think that they're trying to, they're not having the big nights like they sometimes do.
0: I don't know how you do it. I've said to you before, you must have the patience of a saint.
2: Sometimes you have to. You have to bite your tongue.
0: Yeah, and I just don't know whether if I had somebody that I didn't know sitting in the back seat of my car, ranting, raving, misbehaving badly, I don't know that I would be able to cope, which is more about me than about them.
2: Well, like I said, you do need the patience.
0: because I'd be using the expression the second word is off way too often.
2: You know. I have kicked people out.
0: Do you?
2: I have done in the past.
0: And then you don't get any fee after that?
2: Yes, because of a start and end of the job.
0: Okay, and so you just curtail it.
2: Exactly. You don't get as much because you're not dropping off where they're supposed to be because it goes by kilometre. But at least I get something out of it.
0: Now, I got one over the weekend, or twice over the weekend, to go into the city and then come back out again on Sunday. And I use a code. So, in other words, once I get the car, I give the driver a code. How common is that?
2: It's probably about 30%.
0: Only 30%. So most don't give a code.
2: No, but I mean, sometimes Uber insists on it for some reason. The algorithm says you have to have a code. Some people impose it themselves.
0: Yeah, so I impose it on my app, presumably. Yes. I did that some time ago.
2: Yes, and I think that's a good idea because, I mean, it has happened where people have gotten into the wrong Uber.
0: Yep.
2: Usually I've been able to fix it by doing a U-turn and dropping them off where they come from. The only time it's happened to me has been when a block of units or whatever and two people ordering the Uber at the same time.
0: Keep going, Leo. Talk soon.
2: Nice.
0: See you. Bye. Leo, who's, Uber driver extraordinaire. At least I gave it a crack. is the expression that Maggie uses. Morning, Maggie. Sad to hear about the Dr. Hook frontman. Yes, it was. We spoke briefly about it yesterday. But you go on to say you and Nathan were actually talking recently about their song Sylvia's Mother. We were unpeeling the Sylvia's Mother theme and trying to work out the numbers around it. How old was she? How many minutes on the phone is part of that phone, part of that song? Thank you for that. G'day, Tone. Trump should go, because at the top of the program I said, is it time for President Trump to retire? Lots of texts. One in particular says, Tony, Trump should go. He is escalating World War III more than the Ukrainian president. Jenny in Campbellfield. Good on you, Jen. Thank you. If Trump is still president for another 2 years, says Adam, America will be a total shambles. I think you could probably suggest at the moment it's not far away from that now for a variety of reasons. If Trump is still president another 2 years, America total shambles. And who knows who will go into the chair? Will the vice president automatically win that at the end of Trump's term? It's going to be a fascinating time. Hope I live long enough. G'day, Tone. One day a few years ago, I saw Lindsay Lohan's mum being interviewed on TV, and she said, it is what it is. Then a few months later, I saw Lindsay herself on a screen. In part conversation, she said, it is what it is. I know. It's really, I think the point that I make about that is that it's a declaration of resignation, disempowering. And as you know, on this program, we're all about empowerment.
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11: It's really good catching up with Barry. Barry Urquhart is a business and media analyst, if you don't mind. Amongst other things, a great keynote speaker too, by the way. Australian consumers out and about, notwithstanding elevated things like petrol prices. Well, I think we're all clearly aware of that and whether or not they move forward once they start to remove some of those fill-in gaps. Concerns about supply, really, the Iran war, where it will all go, and, of course, interest rate hikes. We feel like we've got a fair bit to go yet, Barry Urquhart. Good morning.
12: Good morning, Tony. Yes, we do. I think there's a lot of anxiety and fluidity in the marketplace, and therefore running a business and trying to budget and anticipate sales and therefore allocate staff is an incredibly complex situation. So profit margins are being squeezed because it seems to be that we're out of control and lacking a sense of direction and purpose.
11: I made comment, and I'm not too sure how much I'm purchasing or buying, but over the weekend here in Melbourne, I don't know about Adelaide and Perth, but I'm assuming with good weather there was still people out and about. So even the city of Melbourne was just heaving Friday night and Saturday night. Were people buying stuff? I'm not sure, but they were certainly out and about in huge numbers. Even, I think I made reference to this earlier, Jay, didn't I? They were buying this, what was it? Not ice cream. What do they call it? Gelati. Italian place. People were queued up for it.
12: All about experience and an interesting kind of context. Let me go 6 degrees variation of that type of situation. When people are out and about today, they are buying, but they're buying less things and investing more in experiences. So that when you're buying gifts today, it's more inclined to be a intangible type situation. And so when they're out on a Friday and Saturday night, it's about the entertainment as much as what it is about the gelati and that type of situation. So even the expenditures of where we're spending our money today, it's kind of, well, let's just go out there and have an experience. And that's the sort of thing where businesses, restaurants, cafes, department stores, furniture stores and that type of situation have got to start to say, well, hold on, are we giving people the entertainment that they really desire? Because if we haven't, we're not probably going to get their attention. And therefore, it's that when you go onto an estate and you're buying real estate, you have to have an entry statement. I think part of the problem with David Jones and Meyer

0: $150,000 per bottle, which is really quite extraordinary. And how many are left? Who knows? We've got to do this. 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We had paying off the credit card, cutting up the credit card. Others have various versions of it. Things that you found in life liberating once you chose to do them. 133-693.
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0: Yeah, Cabernet for me, but I know for others, the daughters over the weekend said they usually used to have Cabernet, but they've moved into things like, depending on the weather, beautiful rosés, for example, would be the choice. Chardonnay, I like those old-fashioned styles of Chardonnay, Rieslings. You look at some of those great Rieslings from the Clare Valley area in South Australia. It's just amazing wine. It depends on the moment, depends on the sense of occasion too, I guess. Craig in China from Geelong. Good morning.
8: How are you, Tony? Good to hear your voice.
0: Everything okay?
8: Everything's going well.
0: You sound like you're next door.
8: Well, yeah, China is very close to Australia. You're not in the port of Darwin, are you?
0: How do we get such an amazing call into the mainland China and you sound like you could be in the studio with Gabe?
8: Technology, it just blows you away, doesn't it?
0: Just incredible.
8: I was ringing up that Liberator, and then I heard the caller earlier about a vasectomy, and I'd forgotten about that. Like, I went to get a vasectomy because I figured it was, once again,

0: He brought down more than a share of the enemy. He finished the war with only one lung and one kneecap. But the fact that he finished it at all was regarded as a miracle. In 1919, he returned to the London stage in the play with his name now permanently linked, Cyrano de Bergerac. There never was and there never is likely to be a Cyrano as romantically perfect as Lorraine. In 1934, he was chosen to play Scrooge in a radio broadcast of Dickens' Christmas Carol. It was the only part he'd been given that whole year, and he was fated to be deprived even of that. 3 days before his performance, he collapsed from a hemorrhage in his remaining lung, and he died in a hospital 24 hours later, an ironically unspectacular end to a spectacular career and an even more spectacular man. Our time is up till we meet again for another chapter of The Passing Parade. This is John Doremus. Thank you so much, and goodbye for now.
1: Thank you, Johnny. Look at that, 23 past the hour. It is Australia Overnight. Tony McManus is my name. You can join the program. Enda Brady will be here very shortly. He's just come off yet another marathon, so we'll get all those details. So lots of text. High Court judge should have known better. Yeah, there's no question about that. The High Court judge that I mentioned, not by name, should have known better. However, do you put then a High Court judge into prison to the tune of $150,000 a year? Or is the court empowered sufficiently to sort of say, listen, Your Honour, you've stuffed up, you've been found guilty, here's what you can do for the community. Here's what you can do for the legal fraternity for the next 5 to 10 years of your life. Would make sense to most, wouldn't it? Or do we just spend the $150,000 to keep him there reading books? Doesn't make sense to me. However, others may have a view about that. And the other text here says, what did Glenn Wheatley do? I think the charge from memory was to do with tax fraud going back after serving 10 months back to 2008, around that time. But, of course, he's no longer with us. Enda Brady in just a moment. Prime Minister Starmer's challenger is still in the news, and a really good story about Prince William. That's still to come on Australia Overnight.
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1: Golly, my gosh, it must be Tuesday. Tuesday, Thursday, we catch up with Enda Brady in the United Kingdom. Back after a massive run. How'd you pull up? Good morning.
7: Hey, Tony. Yeah, just landed. I'm driving through London now, so forgive any background noise. I'm very sorry. It was wonderful. I really enjoyed visiting Riga, capital city of Latvia. Had never been to one of the Baltic nations before. Heard quite a few Aussie accents around the place, actually, so very popular with the Australian tourists. And it was good fun, really well-organized race, beautiful route, lovely, lovely old town in Riga, which is just chocolate box perfect. I would put it on your map and your wish list if anyone's coming to Europe this year or next. Riga in Latvia, I cannot recommend it enough. Beautiful.
1: Affordable?
7: Very affordable, actually. Yeah, I think you would get a beer for, I think it was about $7.50 Australian, I would say. Yeah, it was very, very good value. I enjoyed it.
1: And how's those muscles?
7: I knew you'd ask that.
1: Yeah.
7: Look, being old and wizened and Irish, they're hanging in there. But that was number 64 on the marathon route to 100. So
1: amazing.
7: I very much enjoyed it. Yeah, no, it was a fab trip.
1: Well done, you. Congratulations. Let's talk about the Prime Minister. It seems every week we've been talking about this, and yet he's still in the chair, Prime Minister Starmer.
7: Yes, he is. And look, for how long more does it go on? We're hearing that he's going to stand. If there is a leadership challenge and someone formally challenges him and has the numbers, that Starmer wants to be in that fight. There was some speculation at the weekend that he was taking time with his family and his wife to discuss the future, and some people felt that he might just quietly go away. And then there was a quote that jumped out at people from Victoria Starmer, Mrs. Starmer, Lady Starmer, where she said, my husband is a fighter, always has been and always will be. So I think he's up for the scrap, and let's see who comes out. But as it stands, it's looking like the former health secretary, Wes Streeting, and the mayor of Manchester, Andy Burnham, they appear to be the two big names in the mix to challenge him.
1: The idea of just, we're seeing it here too, we've seen it here in the state, we've seen it in the country, where this continual turnover of leadership, does it really ever make a difference ultimately?
7: No, it doesn't. And I think, you know, to be fair to Starmer, he won that election and a prime minister wins a 5-year term. And I think the Labour Party need to very much, you know, realise that they risk tearing themselves apart. The Conservatives did this time and again, and we're seeing these short-term leaders. It would be the sixth British prime minister in 10 years. The bond markets don't like this. The rest of Europe doesn't like it, and people want stability and certainty. And look, Starmer won the election. A lot of people think he's boring and dull. Maybe he's what the UK needs right now.
1: Tiz, when we come back, Prince William, this is a wonderful project on which he's working, and tributes to a well-known Scottish rugby great still to come, Australia Overnight.
10: Morning. Sergeant Michael Weir is the officer in charge at Rottnest Island. He spoke of that day, a shark attack.
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1: And the Brady, we catch up with both Tuesday and Thursday as part of Australia Overnight. As you know, Prince William is about to do what he's just, he's a remarkable young man in so many ways, Ender.
7: I think you read the room very well, yeah. Tony, if I'm being frank. So there have been some news stories in the last 12 months looking at the finances of the royal family. And in particular, the Duchy of Cornwall, which is this huge tract, tens of thousands of acres of land, which the Prince of Wales, so previously his father had this, and William is now the Prince of Wales, so earns approximately $40 million Australian a year, every year from this. Now we learn that William is going to sell one-fifth of the land, one-fifth of the Duchy of Cornwall estate, and use the money and basically build affordable housing, do environmental projects, and good for the community. And I think he read the room very well, because cost of living crisis, a lot of people are struggling, and hearing that someone's taking in $40 million a year. And, you know, some of the stories were that charities were being charged for land usage, buildings, you know, it just kind of stuck a little bit in the craw, if you like. And William's seen this coming and has decided to sell off one-fifth. Ultimately, he will be investing about $1 billion Australian in this project over the next few years.
1: Well done him. It's one that we'll follow. Meanwhile, tributes and a wonderful Scottish rugby great by the name of Scott Hastings. For those that don't know, what can you tell us?
7: Well, he toured Australia in 1989, I believe, with the British and Irish Lions. He won the Grand Slam in 1990 as the key player in an amazing Scotland team at that time, who were brilliant. He was a defensive rock, played for Scotland, played for the Lions, family man, and tragically, a few years ago, he got non-Hodgkin's lymphoma, a form of cancer, and he passed away overnight, we were told by the family, complications from the cancer treatment. So Scott Hastings, dead at 61. His wife left this world just a couple of years ago. He died on her anniversary. So as the family pointed out, they are truly together now. But a huge loss, and I think one that really affects a lot of Scottish people, because the national rugby team is very important in Scotland, and Scott Hastings was for a long time the golden boy of Scottish rugby.
1: golden boy of Scottish rugby. There you go. Well done. Go and rest, and we'll talk to you on Thursday.
7: Thanks, T-Mac, and apologies for the acoustics.
1: Not at all.
7: Normal service on Thursday.
1: Yeah, good as gold. Thank you. Ender Brady for Tuesday, 19th of May, 2026. Isn't it funny how people become somewhat antagonised? And I say that with great respect to a couple of the texts. One in particular, poor Arthur didn't get onto the program. He spends that much time calling other shows. It doesn't seem to make much difference. It really makes you wonder. Arthur's been a great contributor to the programs here on A-Dub and Australia Overnight for a long time. All callers are really welcome. And there are times when sometimes, just sometimes, when a big topic's going on and we have a completely full board and you're moving through those calls as swiftly, sometimes not as swiftly as I would like, but we try to get to them. And sure, there could be a waiting period. So I just make that point. That's the nature of open line talkback radio. The other one here from Steve, who says, good bloke, you say, Glenn Wheatley. Why don't you tell that to the families whose husbands, many have worked in the businesses back in those days, and tradies, whom he didn't pay. Well, I don't know all that. All I know it was to do with charges around tax fraud. Steve, you make a good point, and I'm not dismissing that at all. But you then go on to say, and you have a crack at me, who don't you want to go to jail next? Sex offenders? You're a strange person. No, that's not what I said, Stephen. So again, quoted out at complete context. All I asked was, the question is, how do we possibly punish these people? This isn't going to go without punishment. How do we punish where we as a community then get greater value for that punishment than just the idea of incarceration? Stephen, I'm not too sure why you wouldn't even consider that as a better value project possibility than the norm of just flinging them into prison, which does absolutely nothing for the rest of us. At least we get some benefit from that level of punishment. You would hope that would be the intention. Something to think about anyway. It is Australia Overnight. We'll do this. The serial's on the way. Plenty of time. Your calls. We'll look at the papers with Gabe. Still to come. Australia Overnight.
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9: The following radio serial is a work of fiction. The characters are portrayed by radio actors reading a script. Some episodes may contain material which some people may find offensive or upsetting. 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

As soon as Rowley left the Kilburn house, he hurried straight to the Larsen railway station. There was a train to town in just a few minutes. Within an hour and a half, he could be at his old friend's bedside. And then he'd learn of what happened to Emily, and why Londini's accident hadn't really been an accident at all. And Londini would tell him that I hadn't gone to South America. He'd know that I'd disappeared again, and was once more a girl on the

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0: Couple of texts here. First text says, please do not read on air. Okay, I won't. Artie, I've got your text. Thank you very much. What's that one there? Very passive-aggressive. Thank you. This program is becoming unlistenable. Unlistenable, you say? You just blow that one up for me, Jay. Wish I could do it myself. I'm sorry, mate, but I can't. This program becoming unlistenable consists mainly of commercials. Well, nothing's really changed. Been that same way for many, many years per hour. So I'm not too sure why you feel like that. It is a very important part of what we do here on commercial radio. Could always set up a productive prison farm. See, that's a good idea. A productive prison farm for those getting released. Maybe. Homelessness, adjustment stage, all of the above. Thank you.
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2: Good morning, I'm Gabriel Hodson. The bodies of a woman and two children have been found after an alleged domestic violent incident at a home in Sydney's southwest. Officers from Campbelltown were called to Raymond Avenue after a 000 call from the home just before eight. A 47-year-old man has been arrested at the scene. Acting Superintendent Michael Moroney says the deceased trio are yet to be formally identified.
3: Deceased person has been located, believed to be aged in her mid-40s. I can also tell you two children have been located deceased within the premises and they're aged under 10 years of age. What I can tell you is all three persons sustained significant injuries and it was a particularly violent crime scene.
2: A man and a 15-month-old boy have died in a three-vehicle crash in Sydney's west. Emergency services were called to Abbotts Road, Kemps Creek around 10:30 and found a sedan and a van had collided head-on. They were told the sedan earlier collided with a ute. A 21-year-old learner licence holder driving the sedan and the driver of the van, a 45-year-old man, escaped with relatively minor injuries. Parts of southeast Queensland have had more than a month of rain in just a day as the region and northern New South Wales remain on flood watch. More than 200 mils has fallen in 24 hours in the Gold Coast hinterland. South of the border, the Byron and Tweed areas are the worst affected. Inspector Paul Cowles from VRA Rescue New South Wales is begging people to stay home and wait a few hours rather than try to cross floodwater.
4: It doesn't take much and it might look like it's calm on top, but there is always an undercurrent. The water has to move, and whilst you think it's calm and you start to drive across, that undercurrent may actually push your vehicle off the causeway or the roadway.
2: WA's police minister expects more tobacco store closures with new state laws kicking in. Rhys Whitby says more than 140,000 illegal cigarettes have been seized and six stores closed after the law gave police and health authorities stronger enforcement powers.
5: There's no excuse. 3 months closure order. If they do it again, they'll get acted on again and it possibly would be 12 months on the second time.
2: Protesters at an Aboriginal tent embassy in Brisbane have been told they have less than 2 weeks to leave or be forcibly removed. Work is about to start on the site at Victoria Park on a 63,000-seat Olympic and Paralympic stadium. News Corp says the site will be fenced off for 5 years during construction. Business leaders say the cost of regulatory requirements and other forms of red tape need to be slashed by at least 25%. News Corp says excessive red tape means a business needs 37 different licences to serve coffee in Victoria and 25 in New South Wales. Finance and the Aussie dollar is buying 71.6 US cents. The Dow Jones is up 24 points and the Nasdaq's down 187.
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2: Super Rugby and Western Force hooker Brandon Payanga-Amosa says Saturday's win over the Queensland Reds has motivated the team. With two games left, the 30-year-old says the team wants to finish the season strong.
6: We need to win these next two games, preferably with bonus points, and we need a couple of other things to go our way. But, you know, the boys are definitely focused. That win against the Reds really helped us build more momentum towards finishing this year strong.
2: Western Force hosts Fijian Drua on Saturday. The NRL's launched Perth Bears Foundation memberships ahead of the club's first season next year. They go on sale on Wednesday with two tiers. That's the latest news and sport.
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2: Around the country, Sydney rain 20, gale warnings for the Coffs, Macquarie, Hunter, Batemans and Eden Coast. Strong wind warnings for all remaining coastal areas of New South Wales. Melbourne, a shower or two, 16. Strong wind warnings for Gippsland. Brisbane, rain, 24. Strong wind warning for the Gold Coast. Perth, sunny, 24. Adelaide, showers easing, 18. Canberra, rain, 14. Hobart, partly cloudy, 16. And Darwin, a shower or two, 32.
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0: Gabe, come and join me. In Melbourne right now, it's 11 degrees on that way to top of 16. Perth, nudging 10 degrees. Good morning. Sunny and a top of 24 in Adelaide. It's 15. We're heading for 18 degrees.

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0: 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So it's just a thing to have and then turn it into cash, I guess. Rob, good morning and thank you for waiting, Robert.
9: Hello.
0: Morning.
9: Oh, it's right, Emily. I'm sorry, Tony. Too many friends, they all want to have a word, but there's no time. Hello.
0: Hello.
9: Hello. Hello. How you doing?
0: It's Robert in Adelaide.
9: Oh, Lordy, I don't get it, Tony. They all want to have a word. How you doing? Guys, stop that. He's not. Take him off. Get out. We've got to get on the topper. Now, Tony, it's bad music. But
0: please.
9: They all want to have their word.
0: Yeah.
9: Sorry?
0: Go on.
9: Yeah. Basically, what can I say? Sky Takata is why I rang. You know, I mean, a new love of Sky.
0: Sorry,
9: again.
0: Just slow down a bit. So Sky.
9: Sorry. A new love of Sky and Takata.
0: Oh, that's right, the piece of music from Sky.
9: Oh,
0: it's
9: Lordy,
0: an amazing piece of music, isn't it?
9: Yeah, a newfound love of jazz. A friend of mine, where I volunteered this morning at a local church for Charity Mills, last year, it had some jazz French man, I can't remember his name, Jacques, someone, doing Sky jazzed up. A newfound love of jazz and all things jazz fusion. Oh, dear.

0: Oh, beautiful work, Rob. Thank you. Always good. Ian Stormarkey, morning. You got people fired up yesterday.
1: Oh, I know that.
0: It was really good. It gave us 90 minutes of gave us 90 minutes of programming.
1: He should do Stairway to Heaven on the accordion. Anyway, let's get back on topic. Mark and Colin Bid, you know, the preposterous VC winner?
0: Yeah, sure.
1: Right, they took his grant. It's only a measly $3,000 to go around, talk to schools, the RSL. No, you can't have it anymore. But Annika Wells and this other woman can fly overseas and accumulate her leave and go and spend 28 grand. You got Annika Wells, 40 grand just to go to Adelaide for a boozer. Where is the common sense rule? I know it's out the window. It's gone. It's up the street. It's blown away. But that's just ridiculous.
0: It doesn't pass the test for many. They're not breaking any laws, by the way, but it doesn't pass the test in the current climate.
1: And here's a person, the father and his mother, going around talking to RSL clubs and schools about his tenure in the army.
0: Yeah.
1: So, all he wanted, you know, it's like giving him a free grand fuel card. It's not like, oh, we're going to the pub and spending it. But good old 3AW listeners came to the call.
0: Good on them.
1: Yesterday. Oh, didn't you hear Tom's show?
0: I sleep.
1: Oh, sometimes. You're a bit like me. And then I heard someone going on about...
0: Well, because I work overnight. Tom's not listening to this program because he's sleeping.
1: Oh, I bet you he's up and having breakfast and getting ready to come in to have his big pow out at 5:30. Believe you me, he would be. And then I heard someone talking about long wait. Do you want a long wait and be on hold? Go to a distribution centre. You're booked in for 10 o'clock at night and you get out at 4 in the morning. That's when you get cranky because you want to go to bed after driving all night to get there.
0: Driving all night sounds like a title of a great song. Good on you, Mark. Thank you. Oh, I have no idea. Julian, good morning.
2: Good morning, sir. It's not possible to get on Tony Moak this program ever, but
0: Julian, I just want to take this. I'm sort of concerned that seems to be a bit of a criticism of other programs. I prefer we didn't necessarily mention it because it's got nothing to do with this national program, talking about programs associated with 3AW in Melbourne.
2: Sorry about that.
0: No, not at all, but I just make the point. I can't be held responsible, either can Jay, for what happens on other radio programs or stations around Australia.
2: You because you're so good at your program. And
0: well, I'm not too sure that is the case. It's very sweet of you. But how other people run their programs, Julian, is at their discretion, and I have no control over that.
2: Yeah, I know that. Often they hang up on me. They keep me waiting, and they say, I can't put you on. It's the last minute. They do those
0: They may have a full board, and what happens in those programs, this is an open line talkback program. They have other interviews and things, so it's not necessarily all about getting to the calls. They are doing other things, and the topics change so very quickly as well.
2: Oh, I appreciate your program. Your people are so very good to me at night.
0: That's good on you, Julian. We're always happy to have you. You're a very important part of this segment.
2: That's very kind of you. What they said on the program was they had a very few calls to ask, what did you have to queue for in the past times of your life? Well, I would say, firstly, I went in 1981 to New London Theatre to try and queue for a long time for the new musical Cats. Could not get a seat for 6 months. Came back in 1982, and I did see the show in London long before it came to Australia. So I appreciate the fact that I did get a seat for that was one.
0: Wonderful.
2: The second one, I had to join a long queue on Broadway to see Mickey Rooney and Ann Miller in the Sugar Babies. And that was a well worth it that I got a very nice man in the box office. He said, I'm a friend from Australia. He got me a house seat and I got to see Mickey Rooney because Mickey Rooney didn't do the show in Australia.
0: Didn't he?
2: No. Next was a very long queue at Her Majesty's Theatre in Brisbane in August 1976 to see a sold-out season of a play called Why Not Stay for Breakfast. There was a huge queue backstage and for members of the public to meet Derek Nimmo. You know, he was always very good with the public.
0: He's brilliant, Derek Nimmo. We've spoken about him before. He was just a fantastic character, wasn't he?
2: He saw everybody. Then there was Harry Secombe, Sir Harry. And there was a long queue to see Sir Harry at the Melbourne Town Hall in 1974, and he signed every program.
0: He did.
2: I said, where are you staying, Sir Harry? He said, I am staying at the brewery.
0: At the brewery. No, he was staying at the Hilton.
2: He told me at the brewery.
0: he was staying upstairs in one of the suites. May have been the top suite from memory, but he was definitely the Hilton in 74.
2: The other big queue at the former Target store in Bourke Street, I waited for hours. I bought the book of Dawn Fraser, and she signed every...
0: Oh, she's amazing, isn't she, our Dawn?
2: Hours and hours and hours I waited. I got to see... I wonder if other people have had long queues waiting to see famous people or waited to see big shows that they couldn't get into.
0: Say that one more time.
2: I wonder if there's other people who've had the experience that they queued for a long time to see a show or some other event that they could not get into.
0: Oh, I'm sure there would be. Queuing's never really appealed. Most people probably don't like queuing. But having said that, you should have seen these kids, Julian, Saturday night, all around the city, queuing up just to buy a watch for the entire weekend, all day Friday morning, Friday, all day Friday, into Saturday morning, queuing to buy a watch.
2: What about the hundreds of them? Well, speaking of watches, when you used to retire, my boss said he would get a two bob watch. Do they still get that?
0: Two bob watch. It's an old, isn't it? Old fashioned. You know, you carry on like a two bob watch, Julian. That's great. Thank you. The sense of entitlement from some is outstanding. So much time spent calling different programs, getting onto programs. And then they wonder why they get dropped. Well, again, I don't know how any of that works. I'm just an amateur here. I've only been doing it for 40 years, so I don't know how it works. Another one says, Tony Mac, you're a bit of a goose, but give no explanation for that. And that's not how you spell your. Oh, gee, that'll upset them. Your is Y-O-U apostrophe. Thank you. You need a holiday, Mark. Thank you. They're not breaking any laws. She got caught making a false declaration over claiming to have pay a chunk back. No rules broken. You are a Labor apologist and just so biased. Not at all true. We were talking about the idea of claiming travel. Anyway, what's the point? Never argue. Doesn't get me anywhere. Doesn't get anybody anywhere. But I'm certainly not a Labor apologist. I do take a great stand for the idea of democracy. And if you want to shoot down democracy, if you want to replace it with something else, feel free to let me know what you think it might be. But clearly you're not a great supporter of democracy. 133693, Helen, Diane, Lazar. You're next. Australia overnight.
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0: It is right across Australia, Australia Overnight, whether you be listening through the ACE Radio Network at 3AW here in Melbourne. It could be 5AA in Adelaide. Hello to you. You stay with us for another half hour or so. And the good people in Perth at 5AA. Nice to have your company. Jump on board, 133693. This sort of hour is a very, very busy hour. We get lots of calls, lots of different opinions and things. We may have to be a little more cognizant, Jay, of the text line. Sometimes, and it's not everybody, by the way, but there seems to be quite a few feigning their level of outrage. Everybody is outraged. We're outraged based on something I say, something a listener says, some a comment. And so it becomes a bit of a rubbish bin of really nasty comments. And so should it continue, it will be just real easy to turn off the text line, which wouldn't be fair to people that do make a great contribution via text. But if the necessity for to be abusive, nasty, rather than add some value to the program, will be your choice, not mine, your choice. Helen, Greensboro, morning.
13: Good morning, Tony. Can I quickly say, there were a few things I was going to mention, but can I say about Julian?
0: Please.
13: The other programs have about 3 hours, whereas your program is 5.5 hours.
0: Yes, it is.
13: So there's more time for you to be patient with people and listen to what they're going to say. Mm. So that's all I wanted to say to Julian.
0: That's very kind, Helen. And it's a very different program too. This is a program which is about just chat and conversation, whereas the other programs have got an agenda quite often.
13: Yep. I rang up Tony's program yesterday. I got on, but there were only 3 of us that got on the topic. And I got on because I thought I had a valid point, but I mightn't have. But they thought I did. The other thing I was going to say, Rodney and Gum, I thought it was English, but obviously when you were speaking this morning, is that Australian?
0: No, New Zealand. It's based in New Zealand,
13: is it,
0: I think.
13: New Zealand?
0: Yes.
13: Mm. I didn't hear that. The other thing you said during the last week was about reunions. Our year at my school, we have reunions twice a year, and it's still going, and the next one's in July, and I'll call you when the next one's on.
0: Please do.
13: But my brother, he's 74, he's never been to a reunion. They've never had one. So I wonder whether it's the female gender that tends to keep up and males don't. So I don't know that.
0: Well, so we've got one coming up. I think it's, without checking my diary, I think it's this Friday. And I know that in the back of my head, I've got to sit down and prepare probably about 8 to 12 minutes to give the keynote, which I'm really looking forward to, about, you know, those days at school and what happens post school and some of the issues and some of the things that we've done in life, and then take some question and answer and then just get down and have something to eat and a beverage together. Be nice.
13: Yeah, well, we're having something for lunch. We meet for lunch, but it's in different. March is in the southern suburbs. July is in the northern suburbs. So
0: that's a good way to do it, isn't it?
13: Somebody can go to one or the other.
0: And who runs it, Helen? Who puts it all together to manage it?
13: We have one old girl that does it. She has all of our email addresses, all of our phone numbers, and she organises the venue. We have the same venue so that you don't go to it somewhere else, but it's the same venue. And
0: it takes a lot of work to put all that together, you know.
13: Oh, no. Mm. We've been doing it since our 30th anniversary. We've been doing it every year since. So I think we've passed 50. I've forgotten how we're going to 60. Sorry. Yes, we are. Oh, I've forgotten how many years it is. We're going on to our 60th
0: Ooh,
13: year.
0: I know. It goes quickly. It goes quick.
13: It does. Yeah. Can I quickly say, I know it's a busy time. You were saying you were house sitting. Mm. My husband and I met a couple. They sold their house and invested the money, and all they did was house sit. So is there a website that you can go? I'm not going to do it. But
0: There is. People tell me that there is, but... this is going to be an interesting one because I'm loving this particular place. Prue and a friend are overseas, and they very kindly said, look, why don't you camp here for 6 or 7 weeks at least and see how you like it? And I'm thinking, OMG, I don't like it. I love it. I love it. It's amazing. But I think there are websites where you can share house and go on and help other people out for a small fee. I think it works out.
13: I've never heard of it, but that's what they did the whole year round.
0: Yeah, I know. Full time.
13: And the gentleman with the photo, he's an idiot. So good morning. Have a lovely morning.
0: Thank you. Well done, Helen. Great call. He's an idiot. Yes, maybe. In Lara, hello, Diane.
14: Hi, how are you?
0: I'm well. Thank you for asking.
14: I've got a lot of concerns for the residents of Lara.
0: Mm.
14: In fact, I've just looked at Bay FM. And it's telling me that there's two branches going to be closed of the Commonwealth Bank on the 26th of June.
0: What, in Geelong?
14: Yes, they're actually closing Lara and they're closing the Belmont one, and they're going to put a big branch actually in Westfield. But who wants to go into the heart of Geelong?
0: Big shopping centre. You know? What about, can you do a lot of that stuff online though, Diane?
14: Well, there's a lot of people here that are elderly.
0: Yeah.
14: Now, there's over 200 lifestyle houses in Lara.
0: Mm-hmm.
14: Then we've got people in St. Lawrence's. It's a nursing home. And then we're busting the seams because we've got new estates popping up everywhere.
0: Yes, of course.
14: And they're closing down the branch, you know. You can go to the post office, but you only get a minimum amount out of that. And then you can go to other brands, like we've got the Bendigo here. You can only get a certain amount out of that branch.
0: What do you mean withdrawing cash?
14: Yes, that's right. Oh, okay. There's a lot of people that have bank books. So how do you go?
0: Yeah, I know they do. So do they have, do the people from the bank sometimes come and do a visit to your knowledge?
14: No,
0: they don't do that anymore.
14: No. No, that's gone out by the wayside years ago.
0: There's a lot of those things, yeah. Sometimes my recollection is they would have somebody come around to a group like that and explain to them the benefits of, you know, maybe opening an account and having some training around it to make life easier.
14: No, the Commonwealth Bank's been here for years and years
0: and years. It has, yeah, as long as we can remember.
14: And now they're closing it and they're expecting people going to Westfield. They've got to be joking. You know, there's a lot of people on those motorised scooters.
0: Yep.
14: If even if they had to get on a train to go into the heart of Geelong, it's still, I don't reckon that they'd have enough battery in their scooters to sort of go to the...
0: No, of course. What other banks are in, Lara?
14: There's only the Bendigo. That's the only one.
0: Maybe people might consider moving across to Bendigo.
14: Yeah, well, I think they might, yeah. A lot of people might consider that, but it's just an inconvenience, you know, and a lot of businesses are hooked up to the Commonwealth Bank. I know.
0: Yes, they are. Businesses are. Yep.
14: Yeah. So.
0: Yeah. You know, look, it's a tricky one. I guess you know, I'm not too sure what the answer is. People might have some thoughts about how it's been managed around Australia, because this wouldn't be a first. Lara would be just one. How it's been managed in the past when a bank closes? What do they do? What do more senior people then do? What are those options? And as you say, they don't want to travel from Lara all the way into Geelong just to, you know, grab $200 or whatever the case may be and then back to Lara again. One to watch, for sure.
14: The CEO, whoever the CEO is, he must be sitting in an office in another country.
0: He'd be doing okay, Diane.
14: Yeah, certainly would be.
0: We'll see whether that people can give some background on that. 133693. Let's have a look at that forecast. Wherever you are right around Australia, I can tell you for Melbourne right now, it is currently 11 degrees. Shower or two on the way with a top of 16. Perth, it's dropped down. It's quite cool. Just under 10 degrees, but a gorgeous day ahead. Sunny and 24. And Adelaide, good morning. Top of 18. Not too far to go, really. It's already 16 degrees.
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0: Yeah, look, the idea of travel payments to politicians, this is nothing new, really. It's been going on forever. And there are sometimes, in the scheme of things, it doesn't make it right, there are some oversights, to say the least, and people then are obliged, some of the politicians are obliged to pay them back, and they should. So the latest one on this Annika Wells thing, this goes back to the early in the month, Communications Sport Minister Annika Wells repaying more than $10,000 in parliamentary travel costs, including a family flight home from the AFL. Again, a separate audit has been ordered for a former staffer, Tasmanian Senator Jackie Lambie, repaying $11,000. And so I guess, you know, it's about the optics, as they say. It's not a good look. Are there any breaches of the rules? No, because they pay it back. And sometimes in the heat of things, the way that businesses are conducted in those things, it probably gets caught up. No excuse, by the way. You know, they're obliged to do the right thing. And for the most part, they do. And then sections of the media jump all over it, and that throws people into levels of outrage. They're doing their job. And if we don't like them doing their job, we piss them off at the next election. Nothing sinister about that. That's the reality. Lazza, Perth, good morning.
23: How you going, Tony?
0: Lazza.
23: I'll tell you what, you said it was 10 degrees here. Well, it feels like 20 degrees.
0: There you go. You're blessed in that part of the world. What else is happening, Lazza?
23: Hey, I was just going to say, yeah, I've been listening to use guys.
0: For
23: a long time, right?
0: How long, for example? Give us...
23: Oh, God, probably 30 years.
0: There you go.
23: Yeah. And look, sometimes, yes, I have to wait, right? But at least I can hear you on the phone.
0: Yes, you can.
23: And when you come up, it's like I don't need to sort of sit there, wait for the call, and then you have people like Jay or Jackson or whatever, and they go bing, and then I get on, right? But I want to tell you something.
0: Please.
23: I've just got onto this app, right? Somebody's told me about it. And,
0: which app is that?
23: Oh, it's got all the radio stations in Australia.
0: Really? You only need one?
23: Well, no, but it's pretty good because we're so bloody far away over here.
0: You keep saying that. You're not that far, Laz. You're not that far. It's 3 hours in an aircraft.
23: Well, not by a car. And I'm about,
0: I just said,
23: I'm
0: it's about three and a half hours on an aeroplane.
23: I'm about to do the bog lap around Australia. So
0: when do you leave? You made a decision yet?
23: I'm getting it sorted. I've got a nice little van, and I'm fitting it out at the moment.
0: Good on you. So they're not that far away. Well done, Laz. We'll talk again before you go. And Michael in Werribee, good morning to you.
24: Morning, Tony.
0: Bring some sense and sensibility into the discussion, Michael.
24: Yeah, lads, sounds like Bob Catter, don't you think, Tony?
0: A little bit. Who's a good man, Bob Catter, up there in far north Queensland, you know. He just dominates it. He's dominated for decades, and people love him. Very B-R-I-G-H-T.
24: That's for sure. He's not shy, speaking his words, that's for sure, Tony.
0: No, he's not.
24: Yeah, Tony, talking about politics, yeah. I was going to talk about Eddie Van Halen. He's got a good clip I watched the other day on him, how he became a guitarist. It was quite interesting.
0: The great Eddie Van Halen.
24: Yeah. He had died of cancer, poor thing.
0: What did you learn about him, Michael?
24: That he was playing the piano and his brother was at the drums, right? He was playing it. And then he went up to the drums, but his brother was better at the drums than he was.
0: Mm-hmm.
24: So he goes, all right, I'll take the guitar up, damn it, you know? And goes to show you, like, with the guitar, he couldn't read the music. He could never read music, but he could actually do it by visualizing.
0: Yeah. And so just, very gifted, really, to be able to do that and make a lot of money doing it.
24: And he made his own guitar and everything, the way he set it up and everything, with the amps and that, not too loud, like it was getting too loud. And he could work out the way he played was a different way of playing, that they had the right music around the way he played. That makes sense.
0: Yeah, it is.
24: And he's done it with his hands.
0: Great players.
24: Yeah, Tony, with the government, a quick one, with the political, the big bill. Did you hear about the elevator scam that's happened here?
0: Yeah, it did. It's an incredible story. And again, why is that not being investigated? And I don't know who the best people to investigate it, but it's just hitting the fan almost on a too familiar, it becomes too familiar each time. And we are being ripped off, have been ripped off to the tune of millions and millions and millions of dollars, billions of dollars.
24: Yeah, it's like it was covered up. Apparently it was covered up by the government.
0: Well, again, they say that, we say one thing. We don't know. That's got to be proven before a tribunal and or a court. But the sufficient suggestion is that this is not going to look well in any respect. It cannot possibly look well in any regard. Somehow, somewhere, someone must be held accountable.
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0: It's a very good position. 174 writes, some politicians do get sloppy, but over the years, we should point out, over the years, the Libs have had a really good crack at this. In fact, they would probably win the gold medal.
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9: Good morning, I'm Gabriel Hodson. A man's been charged with murder after the bodies of a 46-year-old woman and two boys aged 12 and 4 have been found in Sydney's southwest. Police and paramedics were called to Raymond Avenue, Campbelltown, just before 8 last night. Acting Superintendent Michael Moroney says the man allegedly made the call to 000 and the 47-year-old was later arrested at the scene.
10: It was a particularly violent crime scene. Other than that, I can't go into specifics at this time. Police have located a number of items inside the premises which would be of interest in regards to the injuries sustained to those people. I can't confirm the exact cause of death for those people at this time.
9: The man will face Campbelltown local court this morning. A 15-month-old baby boy and the man in the front seat of the same car have died after a three-vehicle crash in Sydney's west. Police say the sedan collided with a ute before colliding with a van in Kemps Creek around 10:40. Three people have also been injured, including a 25-year-old woman who's fighting for life. Flood rescues are underway in the Newmanbar Valley region near the New South Wales-Queensland border. Several residents and their pets have been taken to safety, with some rescued from cars trapped in floodwater. Inspector Paul Cowles from VRA Rescue New South Wales says they've already rescued three groups trapped in floods.
11: Falls are impacting some local communities, particularly in the Tweed area, and it's causing some localised flooding, and some of that flooding is rapid. Number one thing we want people to do is, even if you know the area or know the road, don't drive, wade, ride through floodwater.
9: The rain's expected to continue today before easing off. Bootleg vodka with 10 times the legal amount of methanol is being sold in Victorian venues and bottle shops. Forensic lab tests have also found plastic contamination. News Corp says an estimated 1 in 3 Victorian bottle shops was now stocking illicit alcohol. Last week's federal budget is the worst received economic statement since the Resolve Political Monitor began tracking voter perceptions in May 2021. SMH The Age says just 24% of people polled felt the policies announced this year were good or very good for them. 35% said it was poor or very poor. Locals in WA's Midwest have welcomed the approval of emergency permits, allowing them to use stronger poison to kill a mouse plague that's devastating the region. Morrowa Shire President Karen Chappell says farmers can now have confidence the bait will work.
12: They're using the 50 grams, they can be assured that the bait will actually kill the mice instead of just making it very unwell. Plus, the cost and the effort of going to baiting is not minimal, so you really want it to be effective, and the 50 will allow that to be so.
9: Finance and the Aussie dollar's buying 71.5 US cents. The Dow Jones is down 103 points and the Nasdaq's down 289.
26: With the 6PR app, you have the power of 6PR in the palm of your hand. So add it to your phone now. Perth 6PR.
9: AFL and Port Adelaide will host Carlton on Saturday. The Power's assistant coach, Stuart Dew, says stand-in captain Zach Butters could do with some help in the midfield.
13: Zach's going to compete no matter what. We know that. We've seen that physically, and you know, some of his contests on the weekend were quite brutal and really setting the tone. So we do need to grow our midfield depth for sure. When he's on rotation or other players are in there, we need to get some more players, some more flying hours in there, and we'll work out what that looks like for the second half of the year.
9: True Blues' Peter Sterling and Boyd Cordner have been inducted into the New South Wales Rugby League Hall of Fame. And that's the latest in news and in sport.
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9: Around the country, Sydney rain 20, gale warnings for the Coffs, Macquarie, Hunter, Batemans and Eden coasts. Strong wind warnings for all remaining coastal areas of New South Wales. Melbourne, a shower or two, 16. Strong wind warnings for Gippsland. Brisbane rain 24, a strong wind warning for the Gold Coast. Perth sunny 24, Adelaide showers easing 18. Canberra rain 14, Hobart partly cloudy 16 and Darwin a shower or two.
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1: Since Feb 2024, over 8,000 juveniles have been slapped with an infringement for a no valid ticket. Steve Martin is the opposition spokesperson for transport and joins me now on the program. G'day, Steve. Thank you for your time.
31: Good morning, Simon. That's fine.
1: Yes, we're running a yes-no poll today. Should school kids be fined for not taking on the free public transport? This is a fair old revenue take, isn't it?
31: Well, I'm sure the transport minister would be voting yes, Simon, apparently, given what she's been up to. So 8,214 fines at $100 each have been issued, have been hit since 2024. That's 800 grand in the middle of a cost of living crisis. It's an unusual tactic from a government that pat themselves on the back about their right to school free program. We've heard the Premier and the Transport Minister as part of their cost of living response in the budget, which was, you know, I thought fairly average in that regard. This is one thing they didn't announce in the budget that they'd been fining West Australians.
1: Yeah, so this is, as I say, since February of 2024. That's a lot of kids. Are you okay with the idea they tag on, Steve?
31: Well, I'm okay with the idea that they tag on. Yeah, you know, apparently the government need to collect this data so the Transport Minister can prove the $15 billion he spent on Metronets getting people on the trains and buses, which is about where we were in 2012, by the way, those numbers. But I don't understand why you'd want to give fines at this level. Well, what about a warning or a bit of advice from the person giving the fine to a young person on a train or a bus saying, look, maybe you've left at home or you've been caught doing the wrong thing this time, but I'll make sure that the Transport Minister knows you're on this train or bus, so she's got the data, but we don't have to issue the fine. And remember, Simon, as everyone knows, we're in the middle of a cost of living crisis. The government keep talking about it, and yet they've fined people families with school students, $821,000.
2: Yeah, it's passing strange to me, Steve. You know, you can give $100 as a fuel incentive, as a fuel voucher in the last budget, but we're still whacking kids. And look, to be fair, you know, with the new AI cameras, there was a period of grace where people were given warnings. So it does seem to be out of kilter with some of the other initiatives the state enacts.
31: It really does. You'd be a little jaded about collecting $100 for your fuel subsidy, and you might have had a 14-year-old do the wrong thing and get slapped with a $100 fine. Or even worse, you might have had a 14 and a 15-year-old get slapped with fines in the same week. So, yes, I don't understand why the Transport Minister's doing it. She says it's about collecting the data, but as I said, they can collect that data. They can give some advice. They can give a warning, and we wouldn't see these fines given to parents who will be paying them, I assume, in the middle of this cost of living crisis.
2: A quick question, Steve. In your collection of the data and your examination of the revenues, is it trains, buses and ferries?
31: I asked a question about students and the Ride to School Free program, so I'm assuming it's all three, Simon, but I don't know that for a fact.
2: That's okay. And I suppose the other part of it is, you know, with the AI cameras, Steve, we know that's been passed on to transport themselves. Mm. They seem to have a sort of a fairly prescriptive yes or no, no discretion, no correspondence to be entered into on these types of things. It does not like there's a lot of room. You're either tagged or you're either travelling on the bus legally or legally according to transport, it would seem.
31: That's right. And we also saw this, of course, with the AI seatbelt cameras, and we know how much of a mess that is. So, yeah, very prescriptive. You're either doing the wrong thing or you're not. It doesn't appear to be any wriggle room in this instance. I would urge the government to look at this. And let's be clear, they don't need the money. Simon, we saw in the budget the billions and billions, tens of billions of dollars that they are raking in from stamp duty and payroll tax and iron ore royalties. So this can't be about revenue raising. It better not be, because their coffers are overflowing.
2: Yeah, all right. Steve, thank you very much for your time today. Have a good day.
31: Thank you, Simon.
2: Steve Martin, the opposition spokesperson for transport. The story originally appears in the West. Jess Page has the story. Hello, Jess. $821,000 worth of fines. Yes or no, should school kids be fined for not tagging onto free public transport? The yes is a 17, the no is a 21. It does seem to be at odds with some of the other campaigns that this government runs, where you're given a fair old period of time to pay your utilities bill, your water, your electricity. You are given a period of time to get used to the idea of not wearing a seatbelt and being picked up by the AI cameras. So this does seem to fly in the face of that. I mean, it's an older program, but it is, to use that phrase, passing strange that the state have been announcing free public transport for kids on Sundays. But if you don't tag on, we're going to fine you $100. What do you think? Should school kids be fined for not tagging on the free public transport? The yeses are 18, the noes are 25. Maybe an interim warning system or some kind of, you know, don't do it again. What do you think, listeners? 133-882. That's Steve Martin, the opposition's spokesperson for transport. It's 28 minutes past 9 o'clock. Over the weekend too, the state announced a new campaign around seatbelts. This is a new state government campaign. Now it's fairly dry, but fairly hard hitting. It involves, someone who works in the area of trauma. Have a listen. I'm going to talk to Reece Whitby about this in just a sec.
3: If your seatbelt isn't worn correctly, it can't protect you in a crash. In this footage, the belt is deployed, but worn incorrectly, the sash slides into the abdomen. The upper body isn't properly restrained. This can cause severe internal injuries, often fatal and entirely preventable. Even when people survive, the result can be a permanent disability. I'm Dr. Steve Dungy, State Director of Trauma. Wear your seatbelt properly. It could save your life.
4: Authorised by the state government, Perth.
2: So that's Steve Dungy there, the state director of health. Of trauma. Hope I got that right. We'll talk to Reece Whitby about the campaign in just a moment. I might ask Reece too. There's now a list online. There are 6 tobacco retailers that have been shut down. We'll ask him how long that's for. So a couple of things we'll talk to Reece Whitby about in just a moment. You can phone us, 133-882. We are a talkback radio station. We are a talkback radio program. I'd love to hear from you.
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2: 133-882, if you'd like to give us a call today, that's our talk back line. If you're new to listening to the show, give us a shout, say hello, and weigh in on some of the topics we're talking about today. 133-882. Might go to this story over the weekend that a number of tobacco retailers, six of them in fact, have been closed down, and their details have been published on a government website. These are, and I know three of these. I've got a few mates who vape, and I know of three of these places. Cali Kings in Kalgoorlie, Cloverdale in Belgravia Street, Leaderville Express Mart, I know that one, 162 Oxford Street, East Perth Mart, round the corner from us on Royal Street, Yankee Candy in Bunbury, and a convenience store on William Street in Northbridge. So these have been closed down, and it looks like, according to the website, they were all closed down on the 15th of this month, and they'll reopen in August. Rhys Whitby is the Minister for Police in this particular store, and he joins us now. G'day, Rhys.
22: G'day, Simon.
2: Good to talk to you. Is this the start? Is there more to come?
22: Oh, look, it is just the start, Simon. As you'd know, the legislation passed, and then we had to get busy with regulations, which are necessary to give effect to the law. And that was expedited, that process, and the law was proclaimed, so the governor signed it off, and it was gazetted on Wednesday. Mm-hmm. And on the same day, hours later, police were using that law to raid that Kelly King's in Kalgoorlie and put an order to close that premises. So I'm not sure there are too many laws in the history of our state that have been used and acted on within hours, but that was the case on Wednesday. And, of course, since then, there have been five more stores, one down in Bunbury, Yankee Candy, as you mentioned, and then numerous convenience stores across the metro area.

0: you would never think would sustain a business. Cans of baked beans sitting on a shelf that never gets sold and that sort of thing. They're about selling illicit tobacco and illegal vapes. Sure. So they're closed down. There's no excuse. 3 month closure order. If they do it again, they'll get acted on again, and it possibly would be 12 months on the second time.
1: Sorry, that baked beans thing made me laugh. So there's more to come. And when they reopen up in 3 months' time, Minister, do they have to, you know, show you and health confidence that they can reopen and they're not selling illegal durries?
0: Well, they have to obey the law, as simple as that. So, you know, this is a 3 month closure. And if they continue to do the wrong thing, and we will have our compliance unit at Health, led by Commander Steve Post from WA Police, and they will be watching and monitoring. And if they do it again, they'll likely be closed down for a year at that point.
1: So, Reece, how does it work in terms of reporting? Obviously, the police have the lead. The legislation's there now. The police have the lead. Your man Post is there. Getting in boots on the ground. But what's Health's role in this?
0: Well, Health has the compliance team. So we've boosted the number of officers in that unit, and they work very closely with WA Police. Obviously, Commander Post has been seconded to head that unit and work with the team there. But they also routinely work with WA Police. So what happened in a couple of those instances, the one in Kalgoorlie, the barbershop, police conducted and led that operation, so they work very closely. In the lead up to the proclamation, the law's taking effect, Simon, they've been gathering a lot of data, a lot of intelligence, so they have a very good idea of what's out there and how they operate, and so they're progressively going to take action now that the law is in place. So, you know, I don't get involved, nor should I, in the operational aspect of this, but Commander Post is a very experienced police officer. The team at Health are very experienced, and there's more compliance officers that have been onboarded, and they will, you know, pick and choose and strike. So my message to anyone selling illicit tobacco and vapes in Western Australia is watch out, we're coming. This is your heads up to stop the illegal trade and get out of town. And if you continue, you will be caught and you'll be dealt with.
1: Reece, it's an interesting one for me to talk about on the radio. We've done this topic so many times, and I feel some sympathy with people who are trying to give up smoking. But I guess on the other side of it, when there's a federal excise that makes cigarettes so expensive to procure legally, and you would have heard that legal sellers and retailers are bailing out of the industry left, right and centre because they're just not selling any. There's still more work to be done around importation, organised crime, et cetera, isn't there? That hasn't gone away in some way, shape or form. That horse has bolted a bit, hasn't it?
0: Well, look, the problem with illicit anything, particularly in this case we've seen, you don't know what's in the material, in the cigarettes, you know, or the vapes. So it's an issue of being very worried about the health aspect. We know smoking is bad for you and it causes cancer and can kill you. We don't know what else poisonous or toxic substances are in these products because they're completely unregulated. We also know that when you have an illicit product going to market, it's inevitable that organised crime gets involved. And we've seen that unfortunately happen in Western Australia, which is why it's so important to crack down on these operations. I'm quite annoyed that, you know, from the health aspects of smoking that have declined considerably in Western Australia over many years, and our young people were turning away from smoking in droves. We're now seeing a plateauing and a slight pickup in that because of the attractiveness of vapes. So, you know, vapes were proposed as a method of helping people quit who had an addiction and might have been an older person who had been smoking for many years. What we've seen is they're marketed and designed to attract kids with all sorts of amazing flavours and colours, and kids are taking it up. And as a father of young kids, this annoys the hell out of me. But, of course, there's also those other very important concerns about the health aspects. We don't know what's in these illegal products. And, of course, it's an entry opportunity for organised crime.

0: coming for Western Australia.
1: How does Mr. Post rank there, Reece. How does he and the compliance team at Health, how do you go after the crews that drop off three packs of durries at someone's house? How do you go after them if not in a bricks and mortar place?
0: Oh, look, you know, Simon, Commander Posters and his team are awake up to this. They know that illegal operators and organised crime can be very flexible and they adapt. So we don't want to make it easy for them, because when they set up shop in a high street and sell their illegal product, that's not appropriate, and we needed the new laws to deal with that, and they're now in place and it's now being dealt with. But Commander Post, you know, the point you make is well put, because once we shut down this operation of their business, they'll be looking to adapt. It's going to make it harder for them to get their product out there, and it's going to reduce the amount of product getting out there. But where there's a dollar, these criminals will find new ways to go to market. So we're going to look at that as well. So, you know, building up the intelligence, working out who's who, and the way they might operate in the future, using online to market their products. We're online too. We're watching. We're aware what's going on. And Commander Post knows a lot of the tricks. So, you know, we need to be adaptable. This is going to be a changing battle over the years. But the first thing we had to do was shut down those sort of brazen operations, which are in high streets and towns across WA, where everyone knew you could get your illegal smokes or vapes from.
1: Yeah, they are brazen, aren't they? No doubt about it. Good name, Commander Post, I reckon, Reece. Hey, Reece, two more police questions from me, if I may. Sure. And one is road safety. Do we need a seatbelt campaign? I'm a little bemused and mystified that we've had a 6-month grace period on the AI cameras. Amount of offending and infringing has dropped radically, but somehow we still need to tell people to put a seatbelt on. I'm a little mystified by that.
0: Look, Simon, as you say, we had the period of grace, which ran for a number of months. People received a notice and it looked like a fine, and they would have been concerned when they opened it, but it actually explained earlier on that they were being given a chance to change their behaviour. We still have incidents of people not wearing a seatbelt or wearing it incorrectly, and those people are being fined. What we're finding now, Simon, is that we've had a dramatic change of behaviour. So in terms of seatbelt and people using the phone or having the phone on the lap, you know, those offences have reduced dramatically. It's about 80%. Now, you know, lots of road safety campaigns try and shift behaviour. This has been one of the most successful that we've ever heard of. Mm. So it is saving lives. I'm sure of that. When you change behaviour to that extent by 80%, it's going to change. It's going to have a positive impact on the road toll. But we still need to get the message out. And part of the reason we want to do that is because you know, it's the carrot and the stick. We want to urge people to do the right thing. And there's a national road safety campaign being launched across Australia. Mm-hmm. And in Western Australia, we're launching a huge media campaign. We're drawing on the first responders, the poor people that have to deal with the consequences of road crashes in Western Australia, the police, the fireys, and St John Ambulance. You know, they take, this is the toughest part of their job, having to go to a road crash and see what they see. And so we're featuring their accounts and their recollections and their warnings in these very hard-hitting campaigns, these advertising campaigns. We're also drawing on the experience of the trauma doctors at Royal Perth. And you might have seen the advertisements, and they'll be rolled out too, of, you know, the consequences of not putting that sash across your chest properly and wearing a seatbelt properly. You know, you've got to wear a seatbelt, and far too many are not wearing one at all, which is extraordinary, you know, after these laws came into effect 50 years ago and cars started having them on the front seats, you know, back in 1970 or so. I can't believe that we're still having trouble, you know, adapting, but some people are, a small minority. But even not wearing that belt properly, Simon, the terrible internal injuries that can happen when that belt is not restrained across your chest but across your stomach and cuts into your internal organs, which also can claim your life.
1: Yeah, we played played Steve Dungy's ad a little bit later on, and he's very clear about that. Minister, thanks for your time today.
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1: Spotted this story over the weekend. Thousands of yabbies have been removed from the Harvey River to help the native jilgies survive, or the native marin, as they're called. Associate Professor Steve Beattie is with the Harry Butler Institute at Murdoch, the Centre for Sustainable Aquatic Ecosystems. G'day, Stephen. How are you?
18: G'day, Simon. How you going, mate? Yeah, well.
1: Yeah, going really well. Tell us how you're going. You got some big numbers, I think.
18: Yeah, we're well over 3,000 out from about a half a K section of river that's had some re-snagging and revegetation occur over the last few years as well.
1: Yeah.
18: And we're seeing an increase in the catch rates of the native jilgy as well, which has been great with just two weeks of work. So, yeah, it's going quite well.
1: Whenever we talk about jilgies on the show, Stephen, most people assume that they are yabbies. It's a nomenclature, but it's a different animal, isn't it?
18: It is, mate. They're cousins. So the yabbies are from over east. They were introduced into the southwest for aquaculture out in the wheatbelt in the 1930s.
1: Yep.
18: And the jilgies, kunax and marin are endemic to the southwest of Western Australia. So they're found nowhere else naturally in the world. And they've been under a lot of pressure through habitat alteration and salinisation out in the wheatbelt aquatic ecosystems. So it's really important we look after those populations we've got left.
1: Mm. So the yabbies are interfering with the ecosystems, is that because they are introduced, Steve?
18: That's right. They're fairly aggressive species. Their scientific name is actually Destructor. which alludes to their little burrowing capabilities. They burrow into dam walls and things. And they're fast growing, and they breed multiple times over spring and summer. So they can get into really big abundances, and they do particularly well in altered ecosystems. So the drainage system down around Harvey, they're doing really well. Whereas in our you know, permanent aquatic ecosystems, like the you know, the more natural rivers, that the Marin tend to outcompete the Yabbies. So this is a pilot study. We're just seeing, you know, what sort of reduction we can get in the Yabby population with fairly minimal effort. We're using eco traps, which let turtles and Rakali or the water rat escape. So there's no bycatch. There's no impact on the native species. And we're having a substantial effect on the Yabby numbers. And hopefully, because the Jilgies and the Marin are still in there, they'll sort of naturally recolonise that section of the river.
1: Wow. 3,000 in half a K.
18: Yeah, that's right, mate. Wow. Yeah, we had no real idea about how many Yabbies were in there. We knew there was a lot, but we can, at the end of this round of removal, we'll do some math and calculate sort of how many Yabbies per square metre in that section. And we're having sort of a five-fold reduction in our catch rates already, so we're really depleting them down. And as I mentioned, you know, in the first few days, I think we caught two Jilgies, and then the last night of trapping, we actually caught nine Jilgies. Which obviously all just released back into the ecosystem. So they're becoming a little bit more bold as their competitors are reduced.
1: What do you do with the Yabbies that you the 3,000s, Steve? What do you do with them?
18: Yeah, so we've got to euthanise them on site. We put them all in an ice slurry and then we dispose of them. We're working with Aboriginal ranger groups, so the Danju, the Winjan, and we've got Waroon Aboriginal Corporation coming out as well at the end of the month. What I'd like to see eventually is potentially, you know, like an Indigenous-led fishery to keep this on an ongoing basis. But we're still in discussions with fisheries on that.
1: Amazing. I had no idea that they were, you know, that of those numbers. Can you eat Yabbies?
18: Oh, yeah, of course you can, mate. They're a tasty little snack. The Marin are actually, they fetch a higher price than Yabbies in the aquaculture industry because Marin are regarded more of a delicacy. And I actually... as a kid, out of my auntie and uncle's farm out at Kibaling, used to love catching the Yabbies out of the dams, and they were a small sort of aquaculture industry as well. And also my parents were Marin farming down there, Denmark. So I sort of got a background on both the species. They both got their value. But Marin tend to be more regarded as a food item.
1: Yeah, for sure. Would I be out if I looked at a Marin? Sorry, if I looked at a Yabby alongside a Jilgie, which I think is also a kunak, would I be able to tell the difference? Are they different colour or size?
18: Yeah, colour's a hard one to use for identifying freshwater crayfish. The kunak is actually a separate species to the jilgie, but they're both native. So what you want to do is have a look at the wrist and the arm of the Yabby. And the Yabby is the only freshwater crayfish in the southwest that have got fine setae or hairs on the wrist and the arm. And that's a surefire way to tell them apart from our native freshwater crayfish.
1: Wow.
18: You can't go, mate.
1: Sorry to interrupt, Steve, but they're much the same size, are they?
18: The Marin are the third largest freshwater crayfish in the world. So they get much bigger than the Yabbies, but the growth rate's pretty similar when they're small. And the Yabbies will grow to the size of a kunak, but a little bit bigger than a Jilgie.
1: All right. Wow. I had no idea. I always thought it was an interchangeable term for the same animal. Well, that's amazing. So, how long does this go for, Stephen? What's next?
18: Well, we've got another few nights of trapping towards the end of the month, and then we're going to repeat it in spring. And then if we can get enough funding, we'll do it again next year to see, you know, sure, we've removed them down to really low levels, but do they just walk in from, you know, upstream or downstream? That's something we don't know yet. So we'll repeat it probably three times over the next year, and then we'll make an assessment of what we should do next.
1: Yeah, amazing. I grew up in the city, albeit south of the city, and we had a lot of through Wellard and through the back of Kwinana, Rockingham, all those wetlands through there had Yabbies in the creeks. Is that the case with the wetlands sort of heading up right up through Joondalup that we get Yabbies, kunaks and Jilgies?
18: You get a mix in our Swan Coastal Plain wetlands. It just depends if someone's you know, released the Yabbies in there or they've come in from a drain. We still get good populations of Jilgies in our wetlands, and Jilgies and Yabbies can both when the wetlands dry up, they can actually both burrow down into the water table.
1: Yep.
18: And survive annual drying. Mm-hmm. Whereas the marin actually need permanent water to survive, so they're really only in permanent systems.
1: Yeah. And then a lot of southwest dams, as you said, I reckon. So, yeah. Cool chat, Stephen. Thank you. Really, really enjoyed it. 3,000 and half a K's would indicate there's an issue out there, hey?
18: That's right, Simon. Yeah, thanks a lot for your time. I'd appreciate it.
1: Yeah, no worries. Stephen Beattie. It's a long title, but he's the director of the Centre for Sustainable Aquatic Ecosystems at the Harry Butler Institute at Murdoch. Spotted the story over the weekend, 3,000 yabbies taken out of the Harvey River in half a K, and which means hopefully the jilgies and the kunaks can move back in, or as Stephen likes to call them, freshwater crayfish. I had no idea. And over the years we've done stories about jilgies and yabbies. I thought they were the same animal, but they're not. The yabby was introduced in the 1930s. Thanks for listening in. Philip has got the news at 11 o'clock today. More stores expected to be closed under our new tobacco laws. We had Reese Whitby on the program earlier. More money being directed towards women and girls sport in Australia. Philippa has that story too. G'day, Leo. How are you?
5: Oh, g'day, mate. I just wanted to say I'm a Victorian boy, although I'm well and truly naturalised WA person now.
1: Yep.
5: When I grew up, we lived out near Lilydale where all the chickens come from.
1: Yep.
5: And there was farms all around there with dams on them. And I used to go out there with my mates and we used to catch bucket loads of yabbies, right? And I didn't like yabbies at the time, but my mum loved them. So she loved us doing it. But now I love them. They're absolutely delicious. I don't want to make a comparison between them and jilgies. Mm. But as my Chinese mate says about the cane toads, he says, if we had cane toads in China, there wouldn't be any because we'd figure out a way to eat them.
1: Yeah, maybe. Yeah. Hey, so, I, Leo, did you, hand on heart, did you know the difference between a yabby and a jilgy?
5: Look, my understanding is that jilgies are kind of darker in colour. I thought they were, but then I might be getting them mixed up with, I don't know if they're harder to catch. We used to use a stocking attached to a coat hanger and drop a piece of meat in it and put it in the shallows of the dam. Yeah. And the yabbies would literally come up and when they got a hold of the meat with their little nippers, you'd just pull the thing up and you'd have a bucket load of them.
1: Yeah, that was the same with when we used to catch jilgies when we were kids. In fact, we had Leo, thanks for your call, mate. Always good to hear from you. We had a creek out the back of a really cool jilgie creek. Peter from Belmont says, I like how they euthanize the yabbies with ice. Perfect for eating.
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1: Hi, Scoey. How are you?
22: Simon, good. How are you, mate?
1: Yeah, very well, thank you. I'm just looking at the ladder. Sydney Swans on top by percentage. Frio, well, you're up as the Doug Nicholls round continues a equal top. Two games clear of third place. How good?
22: Yeah, I did this exercise this morning, went from the bottom up and said, who can win the premiership this year? Clearly anyone sort of outside of 10th, they can't. Mm-hmm. But when you get into the top eight, even though I know there's a top 10, like when you get into the top eight, you're getting close to, I don't know, fifth, fourth, third, when you start saying, yes, they can win the premiership. Brisbane can clearly win it. They're outside the top four right now. Mm-hmm. But Geelong's in third. I mean, I'm impressed by their win against Brisbane, and they can always win the premiership. Then you got Freo and Sydney. Hawthorn, where are they at right now? Probably a few weeks ago we thought they had a chance. And then, I don't know, as you go down, I don't think Adelaide can win it with the way they're playing at the moment, you know, and there's not that many more competitors and contestants for the premiership. Gold Coast win twice in Darwin, but Gold Coast certainly aren't winning a premiership with the way they're playing. So tell you what, if you're a Freo fan, and maybe there's a bit of, oh, we should have finished Essendon off, we should have won by 20 goals. Let me tell you, you're up by 50 points at half time. Q is in the rack. You are absolutely thinking about getting home and playing Friday night before the game's even gone to the second half. So you take that and move on very quickly. Freo affirming as a genuine and one of only a couple of teams that can win it this year. How good?
1: Why are they a genuine contender? Is it good all over the ground, role players, spine? What is it?
22: Their list lends itself to, being able to compete. They've got, if you compare this Freo side to other Freo sides that have been good, they've got genuine superstars. Like, they've probably got seven that are match winners by themselves. Other Freo sides have maybe had two, like you think Fife, Pavlich, Mundy. You know, even Sandy used to have ups and downs, so I don't know if they had many more than those four in that era.
1: Yep. Yeah, and maybe Hayes on his day.
22: Yeah, but you look at this era, Bowie, and you've got Josh Tracy, Luke Jackson, Brayshaw, Sarong,
1: Bolton,
22: Young, Bolton, Reed, Clark. Like, they are all genuine superstars, so they've got multiple assets. Multiple facets to beat you with, and I just think their list is premiership worthy right now.
1: Is the Smoky Melbourne, Nam, Max Gawn, how good? He plays like a 7 foot midfielder. Paul, they're going great, Melbourne, aren't they? With the pickets and the like.
22: Yeah, Melbourne are going well, and they beat Hawthorn on the weekend, and a depleted Hawthorn. They don't have either of their pillars in Gunston or Barris out there right now.
1: Yep.
22: Melbourne are much improved. They're way better to watch. They're exciting to watch, but they're not going to win a premiership this year, Melbourne. No.
1: Okay. All right. I ask you this question each and every week. In Burst, whose footy is the best footy, please, Will?
22: Like off the game that we saw against Essendon, Essendon are that bad that I actually think Freo just played to their level a little bit. So, Yeah, it's probably Freo. It's probably Freo with, you know, a couple of sides in. I really like the way Geelong play. They tag three of the best players every week, and they just, if they're going to get beaten, they get beaten by others. I like how they play, but it's not the best. I mean, Freo's very best would be hard to stack up against. You know, even Sydney on top of the ladder with them, I think Freo probably match up against them. I mean, we're going to see, aren't we, with this Brisbane matchup coming up not too far away. I think all eyes are on that, because if they can get something of value there, then tell you what, they are humming.
1: I asked you earlier in the year after a West Coast win, I said, I'm struggling to see the game plan, and you were very quick to tell me, well, that is the game plan, compete. Every contest, compete, get it forward, get it to some big guys who can kick goals, get it to Jake Waterman. We saw that a little bit last night. I wanted to ask you about your post-match interview with Harley Reid, because I think he revealed a little bit of stuff about his maturity, about his, we know he's a competitor, and about how he's going to approach next week in the Pendlebury game. What did you hear from Harley last night?
22: Sometimes with those post-match interviews, you don't hear, you're trying to, you have producers in your ear, and then you're trying to come up with the next question. So I probably didn't give it the value that others did. I heard that there was a players meeting, an all-in, where, you know, that was the question. Are you all in? Are you all in with the football club, with the way we play, with our game plan? That's a, some would call it a crisis meeting. I would say that is true leadership, getting together. When clearly what they're putting on the park wasn't good enough, and continued the conversation with Harley off air as well. And I just think that, you know, they want that to be their brand, a high pressure side that, you know, that if they're not talented and skilled enough to beat sides, but you play like they played yesterday, if they play like that every single week and they've won zero games this year, fans would be absolutely stoked. They'd go to the footy every week and they'd know there'd be a chance to compete. And if they won or lost, well, it really wouldn't matter. So, yeah, I mean, hats off to everyone at the footy club. I thought it was probably the best they've been coached. I'm big on mitigating and negating the best players on the opposition, and they did that in Whitfield and Callaghan with two roles to Hoff and Milan Murdoch. There is zero reason why they shouldn't do that every week. I really don't know why they don't, because they've shown they can do it, and they shouldn't have. So, to me, you know, going head-to-head with these sorts of players is dumb. Just go and put someone on them who wants to do it, and then negate the best players, and if they can beat you the other way, well, fine. But, yeah, I just thought they were well-coached, and you know, clearly that is an attractive brand of footy. High-pressure, turnover footy, gives yourself a chance all the time.
1: Yeah, not great for your blood pressure. A little bit of fumbly-mumbly every now and then, but as you say, it's there's a bit of that. Colin.
22: Hey, from Bowie.
1: Yes, mate.
22: Before we go to the phones, yeah. I mean, there's probably a few things in your schedule that aren't great for your blood pressure, but you do it anyway because you enjoy it.
1: Dr. Schofield, life coach. Dr. Schofield. Yeah, I'll take that.
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1: A couple of SMSs to Will Schofield. Brian says Eagles importantly kept Toby out of it, says Brian. Thank you, Brian. Ryan says, want to highlight Hamish Davis' work rate. He's just a kid in his second year, but he works hard. Work at the contest, his pressure is fantastic. Maintains a high level of work rate when sides get a run in against us. Thought his best game for the club yesterday. You and I mean, you play the game at the highest level and your thoughts are probably more important, I guess, but you're very big on culture and the game is played between the ears. I always kind of look at the sports science-y running and fitness side. You know, and I reckon Bailey Williams, you saw how spent he was towards the end of the game. I just thought he put in massively. Like, he just ran harder and harder and harder. He was gut running, like you see Max Gawn doing. That's hard for a big bloke to do, right?
22: Yeah, Max Gawn is the best in the AFL at it. Brody Grundy's probably brought that into his game the last 12 months as well. Mm. When the last quarter comes and they're still getting to contests, like, that's how you go from average to good to great. I think Bailey looks fitter. He's got a really big jump on him too. That centre bounce, the new rule changes there, it actually benefits guys that can jump. And so everything's going in his favour and he just needs to continue to do that because he's got a pretty good midfield underneath him if he can get going. Harley Reid, his best game in a long time. He wasn't followed. That's why he wasn't tagged. That's why he was able to perform so well. Harley Reid, I thought that was outstanding from him. Maturing as we, every day that we see, he's just getting better and more mature. Mm. But Tim Kelly, Elliott Yeo, Willem Dersma, these sorts of guys underneath them, I think, it's a pretty good midfield if you can just get some competitiveness in the ruck.
1: Yeah, get rid of the fumbly bumbly every now and then as well, which is my phrase. 133-882 if you'd like to speak to Will Schofield today. In the state game, Cal England, an outstanding, picks up a Simpson medal to go with his Sandover medal. Cal, the gun Clement midfielder, well done to him. 36-point win for the West Australians under Christian Amajuri. That's two from two, Scoey. That's good.
22: I think it was a pretty good show down at Leaderville Oval. I could hear it from my house.
1: Yeah. Yeah, well done. Scoey, do you have a shirt front for us this week? Scoey's shirt front, something in your view that was sub-showroom?
22: Yeah, always do, mate. So shirt front this week goes to the Collingwood Football Club, and it's disappointing in such a big week this week to start this way, Bowie, but Scott Penderbury breaking the game's record. That's great. It's a great effort, and, I mean, there has to be a lot of individual drive and mentality to do that, to be able to be consistent enough to go and play that many games. Most anyone's ever done it. Mm. But have they given their season away a little bit? They've lost two games in the last 3 weeks by under a goal. One was a draw and one was a goal last week to Sydney. You can't tell me that Scott Pendlebury doesn't give them a goal in each of those games, just across the board. You know, a goal better side, I reckon they would be. And now they find themselves, they're floundering in the middle of the pack, and, you know, they win those two games and you'd actually be considering them. But all for the sake of having a good celebration this week against West Coast. I don't know if I love it, though. Very me. And I understand he's breaking the record, but what do you want to do? Celebrate the record breaker, or do you want to play finals? I reckon Scott would want to play finals. So I think they've butchered that a little bit, the Collingwood Footy Club.
1: I'm interested in what he would think. I mean, he's a pretty selfless team-orientated player, as we saw with the captaincy staff and the way he plays the game, bringing other players into the team, into the game on game day. I'd be really interested in what Scott Pendlebury thinks of it all.
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6: Good morning, I'm Nelson Scott. Parts of southeast Queensland have had more than a month's worth of rain in a day, with areas including parts of northern New South Wales on alert for flooding. The Byron and Tweed areas are the hardest hit in New South Wales. VRA Rescue New South Wales Inspector Paul Cowles says no one should risk driving through floodwaters.
15: It doesn't take much, and it might look like it's calm on top, but there is always an undercurrent. The water has to move, and whilst you think it's calm and you start to drive across, that undercurrent may actually push your vehicle off the causeway or the roadway.
6: Labor MPs are believed to be growing uneasy about the federal government's proposed capital gains tax measures. The Albanese government is planning to scrap the 50% CGT discount from July next year, but there's a push within Labor ranks to limit the change to housing and exclude business from the measure due to fears about the effects on productivity. At least 100 deaths have now been reported as a result of the Ebola outbreak in Central Africa. The number of cases in the Democratic Republic of Congo has climbed close to 400. There are currently no approved drugs or vaccines for this strain. A man has now been charged with murder after two children and a woman were found dead inside a home in Sydney's southwest. The bodies of the boys, aged 4 and 12, and a 46-year-old woman, were found at Campbelltown. A man has been charged with three counts of domestic violence murder. Acting Superintendent Michael Moroney says it was a confronting scene for emergency responders.
16: Whilst I can't give you specific information regards to how they passed, what I can tell you is all three persons sustained significant injuries, and it was a particularly violent crime scene.
6: Australia's involvement in World War II is being commemorated in a new three-coin set from the Royal Australian Mint. The coloured 20-cent pieces honour soldiers who fought across the Mediterranean and North Africa in 1941. The Royal Australian Mint's Stuart Bain says it was a pivotal year in the nation's war efforts.
17: This is where we sort of saw our first action in the Mediterranean, in Greece, in Crete, across the North African coast. So it's remembering all of those different men and women who served in different ways across those conflicts.
6: Also making news, a US jury has ruled against Elon Musk in his lawsuit against OpenAI.
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6: Checking sport, Zach Merritt again reportedly wants out of Essendon. Footy Classified reporting the former Bombers captain who tried to exit last year is again looking to move. Meantime, Crichton medal winner Peter Wright will miss Friday's Dreamtime clash against Richmond after suffering ligament damage to his knee during the loss to Fremantle. And the Giants have offered captain Toby Green a three-year contract extension that could see him paid more than $2 million. That's the latest. I'm Nelson Scott.
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21: Around the country, Sydney rain 20, gale warnings for the Coffs, Macquarie, Hunter, Batemans and Eden coasts. Strong wind warnings for all remaining coastal areas of New South Wales. Melbourne, a shower or two, 16. Strong wind warnings for Gippsland. Brisbane rain 24, a strong wind warning for the Gold Coast. Perth sunny 24. Adelaide showers easing 18, Canberra rain 14, Hobart partly cloudy 16, and Darwin a shower or two 32.
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29: Ah yes, a successful weekend for our WA teams. Great to have your company. This is Sports Today. Mark Riddings alongside the Dockers Games record holder, David Mundy. It's 6:09. Thank you to Jamie Burnett and the team at Tribe. And what drama we saw at Optus Stadium late yesterday into the night as the victory came by 17 points in the end to the Eagles. It was a wonderful performance, and so too was the performance by Wailulup at the MCG, albeit against a diminished Bombers outfit, but 43 points the end result. David Mundy, welcome to you as we wrap our heads around another big weekend in footy where there were upsets and some teams who've taken a bit of a hit when it comes to their premiership aspirations.
31: Yes, good evening, Skeet. Good evening to our listeners. Not only did our WA sides win, our WA team won as well on Saturday afternoon, knocking off SA. So great to see, you know, WA football in hot form over the weekend. And, yeah, it was a lovely exhibition by the Eagles, wasn't I? I sat here in this chair last week and said they're a fool's chance, didn't I? The fact even with the Giants being so injury hit and in not great form, I still thought that they would get the win. So I sit here today very happy to eat humble pie. And yeah, it was a magnificent win, kicking the last four goals of the game to really storm home, and their pressure was through the roof. And you know, Harley Reid went absolutely bonkers in game 49. And yeah, it was great viewing and great for to cap the weekend off like that.
29: And speaking of yesterday, it was the Dockers putting Essendon to the sword in the first half. That game was done at halftime effectively, given the conditions, given their opposition. It was a workmanlike victory. They find themselves second on the ladder by two games plus percentage. It's a sweet spot to be. And so 9 wins in a row. I'd like Docker supporters to let us know what they thought of the performance and how they're tracking, because there's some flaws in their game, but by and large, they are doing everything required at this stage of the season.
31: Yeah, they're sitting in a nice position, aren't they? 9-1, 9 on the trot, going to break the club record of games in a row, hopefully this weekend, or this Friday night, excuse me. So yeah, I think it's net positive, right? Lee Spur sat here with us yesterday and he was a little bit more, you know, striving for excellence. And what does that second half mean? And where are they at in the totality of, you know, being able to play four quarters? And we've heard some of that sentiment already this season, but I think all in all, they're in a beautiful position now to not only, you know, really make a great run in the back half of the season and hit September in some good form, but they can perhaps start thinking a little bit longer term as well and not having to prioritize.

0: Scott Pendlebury's performance, which is outstanding. It may never be bypassed, given or passed, because he's considering even going on in 2027. But the question was asked, given the number of games that you played, David, what, 376, is that right?
1: Yep.
0: 376 and the travel involved, that it is on a par. I mean, it's a hard question for you to answer. But in terms of, you know what it's like to have done that travel.
1: Yep.
0: Certainly, it's not apples versus apples, because Pendles hasn't done a lot of travelling.
1: No, and that's clear, obviously, right? But he has still played a lot of games. He's done a lot of pre-seasons. He's played all of those games at an incredibly high level. I think what he's achieved has been absolutely remarkable. And, I'd be staggered if we saw it again, to be frank, given, you know, the demands of the game and where it's going and all the rest of it. So I think it absolutely deserves its own kind of little focus. And it's, you know, talking about resting him last week so they can celebrate at the MCG. I think this is of such significance that it is beyond winning the game last week for Collingwood. Like, to be frank, I think it firmly sits in the realms of there's still enough romance in the game where we can individualize and we can celebrate and we can purposefully celebrate achievements. And I think this sits very firmly in that basket.
0: 133-882 as we head to Tony and Madley. Hi, Tony.
2: Fremantle. The team, they've got every line covered with players and stars, and I watched the game on the weekend. They took their foot off the accelerator after halftime because, you know, you don't want to get hurt or get any players injured, but, you know, that it was just like a professional win. Just do enough just to get the points and move on to next week. But like you said, that Brisbane game would tell a lot of stories and maybe put them as premiership favourites. And I hope they do win it because you've got one team on the top and one down the bottom. So, you know, and I'm an Eagle supporter, so, you know, it would be good for WA.
0: Good on you, Tony. Thanks for your call. So, yeah, I think lots of spectators, even Docker supporters, thought that the club yesterday, it's human nature at times to realise you've got a 6-7-8 goal lead, and instead of turning that into a 12 goal win, it ends up being effectively what it was at halftime.
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5: This is Sports Today. Mark Reddings and Mark Foreman, who wanders in after a busy weekend calling the footy yesterday, and he's got Foreman's Four locked and loaded. Four's welcome.
6: Good evening, Skeet. Yeah, thank you. And as per normal, Monday nights in this segment begin with our numbers from round 10, some of the funkier numbers that caught my eye over the weekend from footy. Logan Morris, absolute star of the competition. He becomes the youngest player ever for the Brisbane Lions to kick 100 goals. So I thought that was pretty cool. There's some names there that he's competing with. So Daniel Bradshaw was the previous youngest. Of course, Jonathan Brown's on that list. Eric Hipwood as well. But at 21 years and 4 days, Logan Morris has kicked 100 goals. So pretty handy.
5: Yeah, you think of the young forwards in the competition. You've got Josh Tracy, I think, at the top of the pile in terms of key forwards. Yep. And I think Logan Morris is certainly on the podium.
6: 100%. You know, he and Cadman, very similar players. And as we've spoken about, Jinbi did a brilliant job on him. I'll fly through them. So this is the first time this year that Sydney's conceded 5 goals in a row. They were the first 5 goals of the game against the Pies. North Melbourne are 0-20 in South Australia in the 18-team era. Never won in South Australia. And they're losing by an average margin of 42 points as well. They've got a problem
5: there.
6: That's
5: a monkey on the back.
6: It is. Talking about a monkey off the back, I mentioned to you last week that Melbourne were the only team in the comp that had conceded the first goal of every single game they'd played, all 9. They kicked the first goal on the weekend.
5: Against Hawthorn.
6: Yes. So that one is done. Every team has now kicked a goal. The first goal of the game at least once this season. Taking out the COVID years, 25,100 people at Essendon's MCG game against the Dockers is their smallest crowd since 1993. So that's over 30 years, Essendon's smallest crowd at the G. Speaking of at the G, Pat Voss, he's now played 2 games there, Skeet. Can you believe that? I mean, well, he hasn't played that many games in his career, but they don't get there often. 2 games, 11 goals, 6-5. He's 11 goals, 1 at the MCG, Pat Voss.
5: Not sure how many forwards average 5.5 goals a game at the home of footy. I think you've got to have, what, a dozen games or 10 games to make to make it worth comparable.
6: Yeah, this is like doing a survey, Skeet, and only surveying 2 people or something. It's completely irrelevant. But
5: good results, though.
6: But we'll call it statistically significant, as I'm sure he will too. And to finish it off, Zach Butters has just become the first player in the history of champion data to be in the top 5 players on the ground for each one of the first 10 games of an AFL season.
5: Well, that's good point, Brownlow-wise, or just translate?
6: It does translate, yes, as an indicator. We know the Brownlow medal can be a little bit funky at times. You can absolutely ensure that he'll be up there, but the bias, do the umpires really like Zach Butters that much? Who knows?
5: He gets fined a lot.
6: Certainly no, Nick Foote's not a big fan. Anyway, we'll see. They are the numbers from round 10 to kick us off. Now, point number 2, the Scottish Premiership. Now, I'm going to let Bozza take us through tomorrow night, perhaps, what happened in the FA Cup. Well done to Manchester City, as well as some of the bigger results. Unfortunately, well, I'm kind of hoping West Ham stays up and Spurs go down. But at the moment, it is Spurs to lose as they try and cling on to Premier League status. So instead, I'm going to go to Scotland. Not literally. I'll tell you the story of what happened over the weekend. This is quite remarkable for those that don't follow the Scottish Premiership, which is probably most. I don't blame you. It's, you know, not the highest league in the world, but it's been dominated by Celtic or Rangers. In fact, no other team, Skeet, outside of Celtic and Rangers has won that title since 1985.
5: Didn't know any other teams in the competition.
6: Yeah, that's fair. 41 years. No other team has won it besides Celtic or Rangers. It's just the way it's been. Aberdeen in 1985. This weekend, Hearts went into the final game of the season on top. They just needed to draw against Celtic. That's all they needed. And Hearts would have become the first team in 42 years. They went 1-0 up. Hearts went 1-0 up. Celtic get the goal back. That's still not enough. A draw would see Hearts win it. Celtic go up. 2-1. 8 minutes of stoppage time. We've played 7 minutes and 50 seconds. Here is Hearts with a free kick to put the ball into the box. They need to score to win the championship. Otherwise, Celtic, if they hold on for that one goal win, will run away with the Scottish Premiership title.
7: Comes back onto Devlin, and Celtic are going to go down the other end and score. And Celtic are going to be champions of Scotland. They're going to walk the ball into the back of the net. And what a moment for the youngster. Celtic are champions.
6: So they sent the goalkeeper up, which is why they got to walk the ball into the net. Celtic Hearts threw everything at it, the goalkeeper there, and the shot was blocked and it bounced favourably. For Devlin, who is an Australian, which is a great story for, you know, as far as Celtic winning it, I kind of hope the underdog would win as we always do. But
5: so a little tap in at the end?
6: Yeah, and he ran the ball all the way up the other end of the ground. So Cammy Devlin... 1998 he's born, so what's that put him at?
5: 28.
6: Yeah, 28, there roughly. You go. Here's the Australian connection to that Celtic win, so it was nice to see him sink the goal to seal it. Now,
5: a few broken hearts, I'm suspecting.
6: Oh, well done. Well done. That's good stuff from you. I'm a big fan. I will mention it. I wish it didn't happen, but the Celtic fans kind of did ruin this moment a little bit, Skeeter. They invaded the pitch, so football means a lot to, you know, anybody in Europe, but Celtic fans, they're some of the most passionate in the world. But unfortunately, they've invaded the pitch and there are reports of serious assaults, both physically and verbally, against the Hearts players. And you then see the replays and stuff, and there are fans right in the faces. There's physical altercations. Some players have reported injuries as well. So that really soured it, and it has overshadowed it. There's a big investigation ongoing now in Scotland as to what should happen with Celtic. Obviously they can't be responsible for what their fans do, but as for how you stop that, there's talks of sanctions and things like this, but it was really, really, it was a bad look. It sucked because the emotion was so high, and you know, Celtic had to come from behind. This has not been an easy premiership for them to win. It was Hearts to lose, and there's been all sorts of controversy. I won't get into that over the last couple of weeks. There's talk of corruption with refs paying particular free kicks and penalties and stuff like that. So the way they won it was actually quite brilliant, but it has been overshadowed by this pitch invasion and reports of assaults.
5: Thought we'd seen the last of that type of behaviour, That's not a nice full stop on what was obviously a dramatic conclusion to the Scottish Premiership race.
6: Yeah, and as said by Martin O'Neill, by the way, the story of the season, Martin O'Neill is the manager of Celtic. He said, hey, yes, awesome win, but the story of this season is Hearts. They've come from nowhere. They led it for so long and they almost snatched it. How's this for a story, Skeet? Love it. I won't get bogged down on the scores and stuff, but Aaron Rye is the winner of the PGA Championship. This is one of the four golf majors. He's the first Englishman in 107 years to win this tournament. Englishman.
5: Didn't he drain an extraordinary putt to get the job done?
6: You should have seen it. Look, it was a 60-foot putt. He read it to perfection and he sunk it. He was just ice cold to clinch this one. He was considered a 150-to-1 outsider. What I love about this is he's considered, so I've been reading up on Aaron Rye. He's considered one of the nicest blokes on tour. He's universally popular, but he's sometimes had a bit of fun poked at him. Now, golf traditionalists and enthusiasts who really get into the wanky style of golf, meaning they give him a bit of hell because he wears two gloves. Right. So it's, you know, that's a big faux pas. Don't do that in golf. How dare we wear two gloves?
5: So two gloves on one hand or one on each hand?
6: No, that's a fair question. One on each hand. Okay. So usually if you're a right hander, your left hand, the top hand that holds the club will be the one with the glove, but he wears two. So they take the PI55 out of him for that. And he also puts covers over his irons. Now, for those who are familiar with golf, there's always covers on the fairway woods and the driver. But very rare. In fact, no, you don't put covers on irons. Now, that annoys me because who cares? It's such a wanky sport sometimes. And hand up, I do play it. But there's a reason behind this. And the story is really nice. So the gloves is what it is. He was very cold one day as a junior. He grew up in England, freezing cold playing golf. So he wore two gloves, kept his hands cold. But the iron covers, he grew up in a real working class family. And his dad sacrificed so much for the first set of golf clubs. They were obviously really, you know, they were pricey golf clubs, and the family has sacrificed a lot to buy them. The dad every night would clean them, clean the grooves, and then make sure covers were on them. And as Aaron went on to say in his interviews, he said, this has taught me a lot about, you know, being grateful, taking care of the things I have, and I don't care what people think. I'm going to put covers on my irons because they're important to me, and that's the way I was raised. So there is a nice little story behind it. So for those who get up and about the golfing faux pas and the big do-nots, you know, maybe read into that a little bit. A really popular winner of the PGA Championship, Aaron Rye.
5: Mark Foreman, and one to come on Foreman's Four.
6: This one's quick as, Skeeter, and it's fitting that it's quick as, because a 16-year-old in the United States has gone and run 9.92 seconds in the 100 metres. 16 years old! Can you, what were you doing when you were 16?
5: Not running that quickly, yeah. I can tell you. Although I did enjoy my running. I was that sort of era was Dean Capobianco. Run alongside, or try to run alongside, and that was But that's 9.92. So where did this happen?
6: So this is in the United States, just at a high school meet.
5: Oh, really?
6: Yeah. He's in high school, 16 years old, 9.92. Granted, the wind was illegal. At nearly double as well, 0.40. But that doesn't detract from how quickly he ran. Sure, he may not have broken 10 if it was maybe a plus one headwind, but that's extraordinary. A 16-year-old, Dylan Mitchell is his name, so he's certainly one to look out for in a high school athletics carnival, of all things. They are very official there, and, you know, they're looking out all the time, colleges scouting high schools for who's getting scholarships to where. And this is a guy who will certainly get a scholarship. Running very, very quickly. 9.92. How about that?
5: Sub 10 seconds at 16 years of age.
6: Oh, man.
5: You can only dream of it. Foreman's Four, done and dusted. Thank you, young man.
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5: We'll have to turn our attention to the Dockers, and Wally Lupp were so good yesterday in the first half against the Bombers. In the end, a comfortable 44-point victory. Make that 43 for what it's worth. And they did it with consummate ease in the first half. Lukey Ryan, our regular on the show, joins us tonight. Lukey, welcome.
0: Skeet, how are you going?
5: Really well. Can I sum up the match this way? You put the game out of reach by half time, and then, I'm not saying you went into cruise control, but you did what you had to do. Is that being a little too harsh on the performance?
0: Yes and no. So the first half, we played some pretty good footy. I was one of the best starts I've had the whole year. It was pretty nice getting some goals out of centre bounce. But second half, we weren't too happy with. Like I've been saying pretty much this whole year, pretty inconsistent. They obviously threw a few things at us, and I don't know what happened with us. We took our foot off the gas or whatever, but we just played another half of footy.
5: What was the message by the coach or from the coach post-game?
0: A mixed one. We're doing a lot of things right, but again, I don't know. Whenever we find ourselves when we're 30, 40 points up where we should be going to win by 100 points, for only winning by 40 points, or teams getting back to within 20, and doesn't seem like much talking about percentage this early in the year just because it's round 10, but last year or the year before it cost us a spot. So, it's annoying, but at the same time we're winning.
5: Well, you talk about percentage. Currently you're at 134.9 with a two-game buffer over Geelong and the Gold Coast, and their percentage 123 and 119 respectively. Naam, for what it's worth, also on 28 points. So you have a two-game break plus percentage. It's always a situation that can disappear, but it's a decent spot to be in after, well, almost halfway through the season.
0: Yeah, definitely. If you told us we're going to be, 9-1 this time of year, where anyone's going to say yes. But, and the exciting thing is we've got so much more footy to be played in front of us, and like so much better footy to be played. So, we're positive, but at the same time, we're hungry to keep getting better. And I think that's a great mindset we've got as a club at the moment. And JL's done a really good job in that, and just being 1-0. We've got the win over Essendon, but we're straight on to St Kilda. We'll review it tomorrow, but then straight on to St Kilda and not looking at too far ahead.
5: Patrick Voss likes the MCG. He had a bag against Collingwood, kicked 5 on the weekend, and he didn't mind engaging with a few on the other side of the fence.
0: He engages for about 3-4 people on the other side of the fence. but yeah, it was good. He loved playing there, and it's good. We've got the three-headed monster, and if one's going to get off the chain, and then the other two will do selfless stuff. But if the other two played well, and then maybe next week it might be JT that kicks 6. So it's a great thing we've got going down there, and I love how selfless they are.
5: And when you talk of Pat Voss's form, he hasn't been probably at that level for a little while, and we've seen Joy Amos go through it. The big fours, Josh has had obviously extraordinary 12 months, but it must be nice to get Patrick Voss into that sort of form, and he looks like he had a bit of his attitude back, which I think he plays his best when he's in that mood.
0: Yeah, definitely. And I think he loves playing against Essendon just because he was there and didn't get the opportunity of Essendon, so I'm pretty sure he's pretty happy to do that. But yeah, like I said, one's going to be firing, so we're going to be going well. All three of them had a pretty good year, so it's good down there. And we love when he plays on the edge. We don't like when he gives away too many free kicks, but we love him on the edge. He brings so much energy for us. He's our fire starter, and if he's up and going, we're going to be a good team. So I love the X factor he's got about him.
5: You mentioned the first half, the first 15 minutes. You certainly hit the ground running, which was terrific. Shea Bolton amongst those to get moving. And that was, I guess, what you need to do on the road, and just snuff out really any chance that the Bombers had to get some early momentum and ask some questions. Because by half time, the game was almost out of their reach.
0: Yeah, I think if we start like that, we can spook most teams. It was a great start. It was fast, it was explosive, selfless, like everything just clicked. It was really good to see. And I reckon we spooked Essendon a bit, and I don't like it about Crew in the second half, but we've got the 4 points at the G, which is the main thing.
5: Speaking of the MCG, I'm not sure you play any more footy there during the home and away season, but irrespective, it's important given what's at stake at the back end of the season to have a look and hopefully just get some re-familiarise yourself with it.
0: Yeah, definitely. I think we've got one more game there this year. I think it's against Melbourne later on in the year, so looking forward to that. But, it's a beautiful surface. Everyone loves playing there. It was a bit weird because it wasn't full. I reckon it was a quarter full, so... But you got to go wherever you got to go and get the 4 points, and we did that.
5: Exactly. A couple of areas that you'd, I suppose, like to work on a bit more after halftime, and whether it's the clearances or contested footy, did you have any elements or parts of the game that was pointed out to you or that you could tell on game day that you probably just didn't execute as well as you would like?
0: Yeah. Work rate, contest, and ground ball differential was, I think it was... wasn't up to scratch, and yeah, I think clearances they got over us in the second half, out-muscled us and stuff like that. But credit to Essendon, they fought back. They didn't wave the white flag. We could have easily just gone on and done what we're doing in the first half, but they didn't allow that. So credit to them, and we've got some work to do.
5: As a defender, they've got such a young forward line, haven't they? And they're just finding their way, some of these forwards, and they're getting the synergy right. So conversely, even though you're missing Alex Pearce, you've got a pretty stable back half, and Brennan Cox, again, showing why he's one of the better defenders in the comp.
0: Yeah, he's very underrated, Coxie. Even when Alex is playing, Coxie seems to be playing on the best forward and the deepest forward. We know Junk Gunson done what he done, but other than that, Coxie's dominated pretty much everyone, and he's having an outstanding year. And so is Carl Warner and Heath Chapman. Like, I think they fly under the radar in the back line a fair bit. I think I've said it in the back line, I reckon Carl Warner's going to be a superstar. Mm-hmm. I reckon I'd rate him so highly, same as Heath Chapman. They're my two favourite players to play with. They're just so tough. You can trust them to do anything. Whatever you say on the field, they'll do. They listen. They bring a lot of energy, and I think them two are going to be like two of the real key pillars of Freo for a long time. So I love what we've got going on down there.
5: Speaking with Luke Ryan on Sports Today, Monday night, it is Players' Night. A couple of injury concerns in-game, Josh Tracy and Isaiah Dudley. If you didn't see the game, well, it looked as if he'd hurt his knee at one point, big JT, and there's some concern on that front. And, of course, Isaiah Dudley was crunched from both sides, and he went down like a sack of potatoes.
0: It's funny because it's just a little bit of a contact soreness, but if you watch the vision, you can see him getting carried off by the physios and the doctor. And you know when you're getting carried off, you got your arms and you're actually walking on one leg sort of thing? He had both legs up. He couldn't reach. So it's pretty funny to see. And JT's fine. He's just a big sook. That's what we say. But both boys are fine. They'll be right this week. Short turnaround, so they'll probably do a bit of light training and heavy recovery. But they're all good, those boys.
5: I was calling the game, I reckon it was the first half, and obviously there was a bit of slippery conditions with the rain. Did you have an outstanding sort of half-volley pick-up in the middle of the ground or at half-back? Does that ring a bell?
0: Just luckily, because I thought it might have bounced to the side and they would have kicked the goal. Yeah, it's just got the nice little half-volley, so...
5: Through the covers for four. Very nicely done. Looking ahead, and it comes around pretty quickly, and I was with Will Schofield today. He was having a dash at the AFL over the fixturing, given that you played on a Sunday, you've got a Friday night game. Mind you had a decent break before yesterday's match, but how do you focus on making sure you're prepared properly for what could be, hopefully, a 10th consecutive win, which would be a club record?
0: We had 3 6-day breaks and a 10-day break and now a 5-day break. So our bodies are used to it. It is annoying just because we get like I'm a bit precious, but we get the 1 day off. We do a light run tomorrow, Wednesday main train, then Thursday cut and run, and then Friday play. So it's like 4 days, 3 days on leg straight away. And I'm pretty sore. It was a pretty high sprint, high speed game. Mm-hmm. But we'll do some cryotherapy. We'll get some massages. The running will help us. It'll be a light session, a main session, but it's annoying. But at the same time, you do less training because on the 10-day break, we're on two main sessions and a bit of training, and that was pretty hard. So some boys will be happy with the shorter break because, less training.
5: just repeat, what is it, cryotherapy?
0: You know that, like, frozen, like, the ice, you know, steam thingy or whatever it is when you get in the ice chamber?
5: And so what...
0: And you go in there for 5 minutes.
5: What does that do effectively in terms of muscles? Is it just gives you that recuperative sort of powers?
0: Oh, you're asking the wrong bloke, but I don't know. Helps contact injuries and a bit of inflammation or something like that. So I think it's all above the shoulders, but you've got to do whatever you've got to do.
5: Speaking above the shoulders, Ross, you know he's going to come across with the Saints and try to inflict a bit of, I guess, shutdown method and stop the creativity that your team plays with. And you've experienced it before. You never rock up and expect a Ross Lyons side to be easy to beat.
0: No, definitely not. I love Ross. I'll probably send him a message during the week. You never know what he's going to do. He's a great coach. He's a smart coach. He understands the game so well. He's so strong defensively as well. And St Kilda got some stars. So, like I said, pretty much all year, we're going to have to play our best. And it's going to be a great game Friday night in front of our fans. And, hopefully get the 4 points. But, yeah, we're looking forward to a real hard contested game. And, it's going to be exciting, to be honest.
5: Now, I know the medical report comes out tomorrow, but sounds like Alex Pearce, you told me last week, given the short turnaround, going to be difficult. Hayden Young, another week, we suspect, because of protocols, that's the way it plays out. What about Jago Miro? Do you give him half a chance?
0: If it was up to him, he'd be in 100%, but I think he might be this week, actually. I haven't seen him yet, but I think Corey Wagner's a chance to come back as well. Mm-hmm. Not sure about Sean, so, yeah, we've got some recoveries coming pretty soon, so... there's a few boys waiting to rock and roll, but see what happens.
5: Yeah, we'll get you out in the wheelchair and hopefully you get through the 4 quarters. Lukey, it sounds like you needed a little spell after yesterday, but hopefully, as you know, it's a short week, so you'll be given the best treatment during the course of it to ensure you get up for Friday night. As you know, huge crowd, and maybe at the 20-minute mark of the last quarter, we might need to hear Warfie, Tom. Let's hope not, though.
0: Yeah, no, we don't want to hear it. Well, I'd love to hear it, but I don't want to hear it. But, I'm looking forward to it.
5: Nice work, my friend. Take care. Have a great week, and we'll see you at the footy on Friday.
0: You too, Skeet. Talk to you then.
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5: Huge weekend for Walich Marawa, defeating the Giants yesterday in a 17-point win. And they have a round 10 Rising Star nominee who's been granted that nomination. I refer to their exciting young defender, Josh Lindsay, who joins us for a chat tonight. Josh, thanks for your time.
7: Hi, guys. Thanks for having me.
5: It's a lovely honour, I'm sure. Round 10, you find yourself as the pick of the round and not something you're necessarily aspiring to, but you must be very happy to have that nod come your way.
7: It's a good achievement. Obviously, a good reward for effort, but getting a win as well last night sort of makes it extra special, so... it's been a good day.
5: 19 disposals, 95% efficiency, you had 375 metres gained, 6 marks and 3 tackles in just your 9th game of footy. Is that the best game you've played this season or close to it?
7: I feel like each week I'm getting better and improving, but I've had a couple of games where I've sort of felt like I've gone all right. So, last night I would say that's probably one of my best games and, to win it as well. Sort of makes it even better.
5: As I said, you picked 19 in the 2025 draft and you've come a long way in a short time with a side that's had some highs and some lows, but thankfully yesterday and last night would have been one of those more sweeter moments.
7: Definitely. I'm in front of the home crowd as well, and I think the past couple of weeks we've been playing some good football and not really getting the reward. So, to win last night is a good reward for effort.
5: How have you found slotting into that back half? And it looks like the team is intent on giving you the football to use it by foot where possible.
7: Obviously, it's probably my most senior line. And I think all the coaches and players, they give me good confidence to sort of use my skills. And I'm loving it down there.
5: And you would have been a bit concerned during the third quarter. You led by 14 at half time, and the Giants really came hard with a rush of goals. What was the feeling? What was the talk like amongst the group just to try and stop that momentum?
7: Definitely. I think, the first 15 minutes of that third quarter, they were coming hot. And then, I think we played the rest of the quarter out well, and we were well set up behind the ball. So I think that transferred into the fourth quarter and, set ourselves up for the win.
5: You were just off the pace at three-quarter time. But what was the message from Andrew McQualter with one quarter to play? It looked like you believed that you could go on with it.
7: I think we did. A couple of our KPIs were hitting really well, and we felt like, they were going to crack. So, our blitz pressure and our pressure on the ball really held us in good stead. And I think, that paid dividends in the end.
5: You had some outstanding performances. Obviously, you picked up a Rising Star nomination, but it's hard to go past what Harley Reid did. And also in the ruck, it was a wonderful performance by Williams, who got his hands on the footy so often. And Bailey Williams, many say that was his best game for the footy club.
7: Definitely. They both were really good for us. And for all four quarters, they were so consistent. So they played a big part in the win and helped us a lot.
5: Speaking with Josh Lindsay, who is the Round 10 Rising Star nominee, particularly after that win over the Giants for Walich Marawa at Optus Stadium yesterday. Just talk us a bit about your move across to WA and how seamless it's been. Have you found it a comfortable transition from east to west?
7: Definitely. It's been really good. All the boys at the club have been so welcoming. And I was with Liam Baker and Jack Graham before Christmas, and with Kubotos Tyler now. So, it's been really good living with both of them. And, it's been so welcoming. And even the weather in Perth has been elite as well. So, I'm loving it.
5: Talk us about the support you received from those at the club, including from head of development, Jamie Maddox.
7: Jamie Maddox, he's really good. he helps me both on and off the field, and always provides great advice. So, yeah, he's a very good coach, and love working with him.
5: How have you felt this season has gone? You've had, as I said, some nice moments like yesterday, some tough times against St Kilda and the Swans, but the feeling in the rooms last night would have been terrific. And if you could just bottle that and keep playing in that same manner, particularly the pressure that you applied on the opposition, that's going to result in some more victories, you suspect.
7: Yeah, definitely. I think when our pressure's high, we're playing really good football. So if we can just stay as consistent as possible and bring that each week, I think we'll continue to go really well.
5: You've got Job Shanahan and Willem Dersma alongside you this year for nominations. Have you received a cheeky text from any of the boys?
7: Yeah, they have sent me a couple of messages, and I said there'll be a bit of media over the past couple of days. So, they've been good, and they've both have had really good seasons.
5: Exactly. You've got a huge matchup coming up, Collingwood at the MCG. They're talking 90,000, which, look, I'm guessing it's by far and away the biggest crowd you'll ever have played before.
7: Yeah, definitely. I reckon there was about 30-odd thousand there yesterday, and it was very loud. So to play in front of 90,000, that'll be incredible. So that'll be a special game and good game to be a part of.
5: You're looking forward to it? Not obviously the fact that it's all Collingwood's, home game and the attention on Scotty Pendlebury, but you get the chance to play Party Poopers.
7: Yeah, definitely. That would be nice if we can come on away with the win. So, I believe we can, and it's going to be a good day and special day to be a part of.
5: That being said, will you be able to get any family members to the game on the weekend? It's Saturday afternoon. It's a piece of history to be part of.
7: I'll try my hardest. Obviously, there'll be a lot of Collingwood supporters, and a lot of my family were Collingwood supporters. So, hopefully I can get a fair few come down.
5: And trying to get the result, that would be massive, wouldn't it? I suppose Collingwood has got some injury concerns of their own, but the task now for your side to back up what you did last night.
7: Definitely. We'll get to training this week and prepare like we always do, and give it a red hot crack on Saturday, Arvo.
5: Josh, congratulations. It's a fantastic achievement, a rising star nomination in round 10. Importantly, though, as you said, you got a victory over the Giants, your third for the season, which is already two more than 2025. But thanks for joining us on Sports Today. Best of luck against the Magpies at a packed MCG on Saturday afternoon.
7: No, thank you very much. Thank you for having me.
8: 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Got something to say? 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
9: It's 11 degrees at 5 o'clock. Good morning, I'm Philippa Maher. A former Labor advisor has warned the Albanese government to reconsider the extent of its capital gains tax changes. Federal politics editor Michael Packey reports.
10: The 50% capital gains tax discount will be scrapped as part of a series of budget measures. From July next year, CGT will instead be linked to inflation and attract a minimum 30% tax rate. Former Labor advisor Lachlan Harris is urging the government to reconsider the extent of its changes. In an interview with SMH The Age, Mr. Harris says he supports removing the tax discount on housing, but it should not be extended to business. He argues this could discourage people from starting a small business, stifle the economy, and hurt productivity. The federal government says it will consult with various stakeholders about the changes. Michael Packey reporting.
9: New South Wales police have charged a man with three counts of domestic violence murder after a woman and two boys were found dead in a Sydney home. Police say emergency services were confronted with a particularly violent scene at Campbelltown, where the bodies of two boys aged 12 and 4 and a 46-year-old woman were found. A man in his 40s will face court today. US President Donald Trump says he's postponed a planned attack on Iran after the leaders of Qatar, Saudi Arabia and the UAE asked him to hold off. In a social media post, Mr. Trump said the Arab leaders had stressed that negotiations would lead to an acceptable deal. He added he's told his military chiefs to be ready to launch a full-scale assault on Iran if a deal is not reached. The health authorities in the Democratic Republic of Congo say an American doctor is amongst the latest confirmed cases of Ebola in the east of the country. Efforts are being made to transfer him to Germany for treatment. The outbreak, which has been declared an international public health emergency, has killed more than 90 people so far. International aid agencies are rushing supplies to the region. Elon Musk has lost his legal case against OpenAI, the artificial intelligence company he co-founded and later accused of straying from its original mission to benefit humanity. A jury in California has found he was too late in bringing the case against OpenAI's boss, Sam Altman. Lawyer William Savage, who represented OpenAI, spoke outside the court, saying the finding confirms the lawsuit was a hypocritical attempt to sabotage a competitor.
12: Mr. Musk can bring his claims and he can tell his stories. But what the nine members of this jury found is that his stories were just that, stories, not facts. And the facts are that OpenAI is a not-for-profit, mission-driven organization that has been and will continue to be faithful to that mission.
9: In finance, the Dow Jones has closed up 159 points at 49,686. The dollar is buying 71.6 US cents and 12,646 Indonesian rupiah.
13: With the 6PR app, you have the power of 6PR in the palm of your hand. So add it to your phone now. Perth 6PR.
9: Wallylup defender Luke Ryan says the Dockers' second-half inconsistency has been frustrating. They put Sunday's game out of Essendon's reach in the first half, but were outscored after the break. Ryan's told Sports Today it's good to get the 4 points, but percentage is also important.
0: Well, we should be going to win by 100 points for only winning by 40 points, or teams getting back to within 20. And it doesn't seem like much talking about percentage this early in the year just because it's round 10, but last year or the year before it cost us a spot. So, yeah, it's annoying, but at the same time, we're winning.
9: Josh Lindsay has become the third Wallach Marrowa youngster this season to pick up a Rising Star nomination. He had 19 touches at 95% efficiency in the Eagles' win over GWS. WA has a new Sheffield Shield captain. All-rounder Aaron Hardy has been named to take over from Sam Whiteman, who WA Cricket says will remain a critical figure within the Red Ball squad. 27-year-old Hardy will work with new state coach Bo Casson. That's the latest news and sport.
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11: Another sunny day today with light winds, 24 at the top. Mostly sunny tomorrow with 25. Then we've got a shower or two coming in for Thursday with 23. Mainly sunny then into the weekend. Right now it's 10. 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
18: On Perth 6PR, breakfast with Steve Mills and Carl Langdon.
19: Nice to have your company, 8 after 5, and Millsy, well, he sounds excited, there's been a lot of grinding going on near Millsy. A lot of grinding. So just explain what's happened, mate. Morning, everyone. Great to be here. Well, the causeway. I don't know if you've seen the old causeway, the passenger bridge where the people would walk over, but they've been upgrading the pylons on both sides of those bridges. And last night was the pylon closest to where we live. Yeah. So it was grinding and jackhammering of the highest order throughout the evening. Right. And throughout the night, which went on and on and on. And I must admit, I'm coming off a short run this morning. Okay. A short run, but feeling wonderful for it. So they're allowed to grind, are they? When else can they do it? Because why can they do it today? The far side of the bridge, really is not a walkway. It's just like one slab. So for them to be able to get access to it, they've got to block one side of the lane, and therefore you can't do that during peak period, otherwise it would bank back. So I understand why they do it. It's just annoying.
20: Well, they block the whole freeway off where I live.
19: Yeah, well, that's true. That's true. But look, you know, they've got to do it, but it's just annoying.
20: All right.
19: Just annoying.
20: So you okay?
19: I'm feeling fantastic.
20: Okay.
19: Because I have got a mind like steel.
20: Yeah, I'm not sure
19: about
20: that.
19: You would not know that I'm coming off about an hour and a half sleep.
20: Yeah, so what we need is a song this morning that can wake Millsy up.
19: Wake me up before you go.
20: That could be the song.
19: I'm not planning on going solo.
20: So we want you to give a... So we want a song to wake Millsy up this morning, so go to it. Pick up the phone, 1-3-8-82. For those of you that are part of the 5 o'clock club, you would have got an email because Seb is part of the 5 o'clock club and he got his email from Carrie Ann yesterday, so everyone in the club got an email.
19: Right.
20: It gives you the specific times that the amounts through programs on breakfast are going to be said for the amount of fuel that's in the tank, which is jackpotted to $1,300. Right? $1,300, Millsy. $1,300. But we will give you the amount at a certain time today.
19: Right.
20: And that time is already known by a 5 o'clock club. And if you're not paying Pumping Perth, if you're not playing Pumping Perth, then you need You need to go. If you're not registered as a 5 o'clock club, you need to go and register.
19: Yes.
20: At 6pr.com.au. So it's fine to be in the club, but if you're not registered for Pumping Perth, which you do at our win page, 6pr.com.au, then you won't be in the competition, all right?
19: Right. Speaking of getting text messages and emails, I went out to a meeting yesterday with a mate of mine, excuse me, who is a member of the Fremantle Dockers, and every time the Dockers win, he gets a text message that said he's entitled to a free grilled burger.
20: Yeah, so do I.
19: I'm a member. I have never got that.
21: No, you need to be a member with Grilled.
19: Oh.
21: Yeah.
19: So he's a member of Grilled and the Dockers.
21: Yes.
19: Oh, well, that's probably
21: why. And you've got to state which team you support.
19: Okay.
21: I'm not getting any burgers.
19: Marvellous grilled burger, though.
20: Yeah.
19: Even though he got the free grilled burger, who paid for it?
20: I don't know.
19: Huh.
20: How would I know?
19: I do. Now, Zane's at Sinagra. Good morning. You were working on the causeway last night, were you, Zane? Good morning.
22: No, I was not. No, I'm on my way to work right now. Speaking to you guys.
19: Oh, well done. Now, have you got me a song that will get me rolling through the morning?
22: Wake me up when September ends Green Day.
28: Wake me up when September ends.
21: You might be singing this as a Saints supporter, Millsy.
28: Like my father.
19: Actually, I must admit, when September ends, life becomes quite exciting, really, because it's when the
21: spring carnival
19: starts to burst into action. Cricket's back. And normally you're quite right, Seb, I've given up on football. All right, Zane, good on you. A little bit, does it kind of get a bit more jazzier?
21: A little bit, yeah. Are you an emo, Zane, just very quickly? It's very emo music.
22: No way.
19: Okay. Zane, you're not an emo?
22: No.
19: How would you describe yourself then? If you're not an emo, well, you're more a rock, a bog?
22: Yeah,
5: What are you?
22: Oh, more of a
5: surfer?
22: Guy, loved his footy, loved everything.
5: All right, you're an Australian. All right, good on you, Zane. Well done. Remember the Bog Boys?
1: The who?
5: The Bog Boys.
1: No.
5: Yeah. So there was the Rocks, the Mods, the Bogs. I'm trying to think of what else. The Surfers. Yeah. Not a bad song.
1: Yeah. Yeah, I guess so.
19: All right, songs to wake Millsy up this morning. Did you see the other little bit of news around the goodie bags? Did you see that this morning?
5: I had a quick look.
19: And what did you think about that?
5: Well, who doesn't like a goodies bag?
19: Well, do you like the goodie bag that you can see there?
5: Well, I'll put it this way. I'd take it if it was given to me. This is in regards to what people give rather than give cash. Is that what I'm, if I'm on the right story?
19: Well, you've got your crackers in there. You like crackers?
5: Yep.
19: Yeah.
5: Cheese?
19: Yes. Some cheese.
5: A pen, a bottle of water.
19: A pen, a measuring tape.
5: Yeah.
19: One of those ones where you push the button in. What do you think?
5: Well, it's there to kind of entice you not to ask for a raise, pay raise. Now, if you put the value on all that stuff, wholesale, how much would all that stuff cost? $10?
19: No, less than that.
5: What, $7?
19: Well, a bottle of water you can get less than $1 if you buy them in bulk, right? So the cheese and crackers would be less than $1. So it'd be a couple of bucks, $3, I reckon.
5: Plus
19: probably
5: the bag.
19: Well, the bag's 10 cents.
5: Ah, not anymore. Did you read the story about the fact that they've secretly put up the price of paper bags and other bags?
19: But that's at Coles. It's $2. But if you get 50 bags or 20 bags, like if they bring the bag to your door, if you get the bulk order, then it's still only sort of, if you get 10 bags, $20 a bag. Right. But they have put it up, yes, 50 cents.
5: Holmesy's on the ball. He said, Shai Halud, venom spreader, wake up. Now, I'm a little bit slow. Is Shai Halud good morning? Is that what you mean?
1: Well, that's the band.
5: Bring back the grinding, I say, Holmesy. Bring back the the grinding, please. Now,
1: what is he saying there, Millsy? What does all this mean?
19: You see the cow that looks like Donald Trump?
5: That doesn't look like Donald Trump.
19: What do you reckon,
5: That's
19: sir?
5: That's ridiculous.
1: Look at the hair on it.
19: Look at
1: it.
19: Yeah, look at his mane. Like and his mouth. His mouth sort of looks a little bit like Donald Trump, but it's very good. And
5: you know how they used to call Kerry Packer the goanna? Because they reckon he looked like a goanna?
19: Yeah, well, he probably did.
5: He denied that he was a goanna.
19: But yeah, I think that with the buffalo, with the hair, and do you reckon there's a bit of AI involvement on that?
5: I have no idea these days. I don't even try and guess. Elon Musk was another man that was described as an animal. He has to deny the fact that he's a lizard. You know, when we talk about things coming from over in the other galaxy, et cetera, that he's from another planet.
1: I think it was Zuckerberg.
5: Yeah. Zuckerberg
1: was the lizard. Do you want to have a listen to
5: him? Yeah, what did he say?
2: One of the crazy things when you do these live Q&As is some of them are very silly. So we got one. Mark, are the allegations true that you're secretly a lizard? I'm gonna have to go with no on that.
1: That's what a lizard would say.
5: So Elon hasn't been asked the question. Maybe that is one that should be asked. Is he a lizard? If you could be an animal, what would you like to be? Carl?
19: If I was an animal, what would I like to be?
5: No, if you were an animal,
19: I would like to be a Galapagos tortoise.
5: That's very slow.
19: Yeah, you can move about 0.4 of a kilometre in an hour. I went and saw it at the zoo the other day.
5: Oh, golly. Wasn't that exciting? I'd like to be a horse.
19: Have you seen how long the Galapagos tortoise lives for?
5: No, how long?
19: Oh, years.
5: Oh, really?
19: Yeah. Long, long time. What about a crocodile? Would you like to be a crocodile?
5: No. No, I want to be a horse. I think the horse is the most majestic. I don't care. You have a good time while you're there.
19: You reckon?
5: I mean, you race, then you go to stud, and then you die.
19: No, you don't always go to stud.
5: Well, if you make it.
19: What if you lose your knackers after about a year?
5: Well, I would perform as a stallion on the track and off.
19: See, this is the problem. If you're a horse, there's no guarantee.
5: Have you ever watched The Deed?
19: No.
5: Hmm. Incredible. Athletic beast.
19: You're rethinking now about your horse, aren't you?
5: No, it's an athletic beast. The way that it can maximally mount its mare. It's quite an amazing thing.
19: But you're rethinking.
5: Nature's a beautiful thing.
19: All of a sudden you thought, oh, geez, right. All of a sudden I've lost them and then my ability's finished, isn't it?
5: Do you think the horse thinks that, though?
19: Yes. Well, why does it happen then? Why do they do it?
5: Well, I don't know.
3: Well, I think you can find out.
20: Yeah. Yeah. Well, some of us are circumcised, others aren't. Yes. Does that make you a better performer?
3: That's completely different.
20: Well, I don't know. I think
3: you haven't had your what's off.
20: No, that's true.
3: What about a dog? Poor dog. When he has his off. Well, he has it. He has it snipped, doesn't he?
20: Yeah.
3: He doesn't necessarily lose.
21: What about the sheep? They put like a rubber band.
3: Yeah, rubber band fall off.
21: They just drop off.
3: So it just becomes a wether rather than a ram.
20: Right. Anyway, just thinking on.
3: I wonder why they were called weathers. It's because you think weather, anyway.
20: Right. Another suggestion for a Get Me Going song, Chop Suey, System of a Down.
21: This one, I don't know.
20: What does that mean? System, who's the band? I like that. That's good. I'm going to take, if they grind again tonight, I'm going to go and take that down to them and just play that back at them.
21: Right. System of a Down was the band.
20: System of a Down.
21: Chop Suey, the song.
20: Okay, very good.
21: For those that want to stream it.
20: All right, we've got some serious news. One's a good GoFundMe page story. We'll talk about that next. It's 18 past five.
6: Morning. Sergeant Michael Weir is the officer in charge at Rottnest Island. He's

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11: Good morning. Nice to have your company. 21 after 5. It is 10, nearly 11 degrees and 24 is your top today. Beautiful sunny day ahead. Let's get into some of the news of the day, Millsy, because there's plenty of news as usual bubbling around. And I'll tell you what, one thing that I did share yesterday, and like so many other people, I think that the story of Stephen Mattaboni, who was killed sadly at Rottnest Island by that shark attack. It's wonderful to see the support that the family have had. His wife and two daughters who have been left behind. Over $145,000 has been raised since that GoFundMe page was set up. So thank you to each and every one of you. If you have contributed to that, if you haven't, it's all over social media. It's not hard to find.
12: It's amazing how small a world it is. The people that lived near him, like next door or across the road, described him as the greatest bloke they ever met, just a knock-around bloke. Loved his family.
11: Well, the Mattaboni family is very well known, so it's fairly well ingrained in the community. So, you know, his mother and father is well known, and you know, given his involvement, particularly when it comes to the water world, is very well ingrained. And he was a lover of the ocean, and it's something that it's going to be very difficult for the family to get over. But if you can help out in any way, shape, or form by a donation, however big or small, that would be wonderful.
12: Now, the Prime Minister is in town, Anthony Albanese. He arrived in Perth yesterday facing another storm about the GST, and he's still saying the pledge to WA remains rock solid, even though other election promises have been broken. His office, by the way, hasn't contacted us for him to come and talk to us, although Chris Bowen is going over to Denmark, which is fantastic, and he's spending a fortune to go and secure energy and climate issues. So he's going over there, and he basically had a crack at the opposition, saying they're embarrassingly out of touch and not fit to govern. I could say the other way around, mate.
11: But the biggest issue that I've got with this is that, and there's two parts to this. So the first part is that he will discuss global energy security and accelerate clean energy investment in Australia. The next point is if you then look at what Jim Chalmers had to say, so overseas investors can receive a 50% capital gains tax discount on renewable energy assets until

0: 2030. So anyone from outside of our country who wants to invest money in renewables here in this country, they get a 50% tax break. Yeah, anybody who operates in this country doesn't.
1: It's a joke.
0: So you can't, you cannot have it both ways.
1: Correct.
0: And there is, you know, there's, well, Anthony's here, isn't he? Isn't the Prime Minister here?
1: Yeah, just said that. So therefore,
0: if his ministers can't answer that question, which apparently they can't, we've got a problem.
1: The number of Airbnbs and stays are up by 10% in 2 years to more than 10,400 listings compared to just 3,700 long-term rentals. Mundaring has 31 short-term rentals to no private rentals. Bassendean 11 to none. Serpentine Gerardale has 29 short-term rentals to one private rental. Fremantle has 291 to 13 and Scarborough 272 to 33. Have you ever been involved with the Airbnb market as an owner?
0: No, I haven't.
1: It must be profitable to do that if those figures are jumping through the roof like that.
0: Well, if you consider the amount of money that you can get with a short-term rental, I mean, you know, I did have a place years ago, but, you know, if you have it as a short-term rental, it's very different to, say, Airbnb, which is where you pay a price or a premium to actually be listed on there. But
1: Australia's chemical regulator has approved an emergency permit for double-strength mouse baits for grain paddocks amid mouse plagues in Western Australia and the South Australia's farming regions. I also found out from a mate of mine who works in this area is that from the 1st of July, certain pesticides that are used in these baits are going to be outlawed. So it's going to get worse before it gets better. Surely we should be looking at that and postponing that until you don't have the plague anymore.
0: Well, Simon's been all over it, and I think the videos that he's posted and got access to and posted all over 6PR on our socials, and it's been running for probably 2 weeks now, I reckon, when Simon first spoke about this issue. It is unbelievable.
1: Yeah.
0: Absolutely unbelievable.
1: But if they're going to claw
0: seen the
1: back,
0: videos,
1: if they're going to claw back the...
0: Well, they haven't, have they? They've just said that they're going to double the strength.
1: But
0: so,
1: from the 1st of July,
0: yeah, well,
1: it
0: they
1: is
0: can
1: going
0: change
1: to become
0: rules.
1: Legislation.
0: Is it?
1: To ban, I forget what the substance is,
0: so
1: but
0: who's
1: you might
0: banning
1: be able to use it.
0: Who's banning it?
1: The government.
0: Yeah, well, the government doesn't care about farmers, so we've said that before.
1: The ABC and SBS are pushing back on changing the definition of anti-Semitism. They're refusing to adopt the contested definition endorsed by the federal government and the Royal Commission on Anti-Semitism. I when I read it, I kind of went, oh, that's a bit average. But then when you read it, SBS has probably got the best definition of it, to be honest.
0: It was just that last, it was just the wording of the last bit, wasn't it? That they don't actually like, which essentially is talking about whenever you make comment around anti-Semitism, you're having a go at Jews, essentially, and that's what the bit that they don't like.
1: SBS definition is simply anti-Semitism refers to prejudice or discrimination against Jewish people, which is probably the definition. 5:27, we need songs to wake us up this morning. 133-882 is the number.
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3: A first look at our roads this morning. Kwinana Freeway northbound, already busy. Mortimer Road flowing nicely on the Mitchell and Graham Farmer freeways. The tunnel moving well in both directions. Nothing to report in or out of the CBD and moving well on the Tonkinamroe highways. I'm Seb Clark from Perth's traffic leader, 6PR.
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0: And we are looking for songs to wake Millsy up this morning. 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
11: It's 10 degrees at 5:30. Good morning, I'm Philippa Maher. Two boys and a woman have been found dead in a southwest Sydney home in what police are describing as a particularly violent scene. The bodies of the boys, aged 4 and 12, and a 46-year-old woman were found inside the property. A man in his 40s has been charged with 3 counts of domestic violence murder. Nine reporter Jack Hahn says investigations are ongoing.
12: Police say that in somewhat of a strange twist, it was not neighbours, but it was the suspect himself who called 000, officers racing to this quiet suburban street in Campbelltown, speaking with this man, going inside a property and making this disturbing discovery.
11: Police in the United States say they're working with the FBI to investigate a shooting at an Islamic center that they are declaring a hate crime. 3 people, including a security guard, were killed in the attack at the San Diego mosque. 2 suspects, both teenagers, were also found dead in a vehicle with self-inflicted wounds. San Diego Police Chief Scott Wiles says gunfire was also heard at a second location.
13: We had active gunfire coming in on a landscaper that was just out there doing his job. Thankfully, he's okay. He's not hit. He was not injured.
11: At least 90 people have now been confirmed dead in the Ebola outbreak in the Democratic Republic of Congo. There have also been at least 2 confirmed cases in Uganda, as the World Health Organization declares the outbreak an international emergency. There are currently no approved drugs or vaccines for this particular strain. An American doctor who's contracted the virus in the east of the Congo is being evacuated to Germany. A US jury has ruled against Elon Musk in his court battle against artificial intelligence company OpenAI. The world's richest man alleged the company had strayed from its original mission to benefit humanity. The jury deliberated for less than 2 hours before delivering the verdict. Australians' involvement in World War II is being commemorated in a new 3-coin set from the Royal Australian Mint. The coloured 20-cent pieces honour the soldiers who fought across the Mediterranean and North Africa in 1941. Stuart Baines from the Royal Australian Mint says it was a pivotal year in the nation's war effort.
14: This is where we sort of saw our first action in the Mediterranean, in Greece, in Crete, across the North African coast. So it's remembering all of those different men and women who served in different ways across those conflicts.
11: In finance, the Dow Jones has closed up 159 points at 49,686. The dollar is buying 71.6 US cents and 12,650 Indonesian rupiah.
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11: 2 Wallyalup players have been fined over incidents during the Dockers' win over Essendon. Heath Chapman has been charged with instigating a melee, and Murphy Reid made contact with an umpire. Walich Marawa's Josh Lindsay is the Round 10 Rising Star nominee for an impressive performance in Sunday night's win over GWS. The defender was picked up by the Eagles at number 19 in last year's draft. He joins teammates Job Shanahan and Willem Dersma as Rising Star nominees this season. In cricket, Aaron Hardy will captain WA side in this summer's Sheffield Shield. Hardy has leadership experience, having served as Perth Scorchers captain, while Ashton Turner was out injured in the 2023-24 BBL competition. The all-rounder says the red ball opportunity is an honour. Outgoing Shield skipper Sam Whiteman will remain part of the squad. And Arsenal has one hand on the Premier League title after beating Burnley 1-0. If Manchester City doesn't win at Inform Bournemouth tomorrow, then the Gunners will be champions. That's the latest news and sport.
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2: 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Got something you want to say? 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
3: Mitchell Freeway southbound building at the Warwick Road merge point. Kwinana Freeway northbound on and off busy. Mortimer Road to Ancantel Road and Berrigan Drive merge point. No delays in the Graham Farmer. The tunnel moving well in both directions. Tonkin and Roe highways flowing nicely this Tuesday morning. With traffic every 10 minutes, I'm Seb Clark. I'm Perth's traffic leader, 6PR.
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11: Sunny today with light winds and a top of 24 degrees. Mostly sunny tomorrow with 25. Then a shower or two for Thursday, 23 degrees. Mainly sunny again into the weekend with temperatures staying in the low 20s. Right now it's 10 degrees. More news at 6 o'clock on Perth 6PR.
2: On Perth 6PR, this is Breakfast with Millsy and Carl.
19: 23 minutes to 6. Good morning. And we've got plenty of calls coming through. 133-882. We've got some suggestions to get Millsy up and about this morning, to wake him up after the grinding caused him to have very little sleep last night. Craig is in Port Kennedy, but before we do that,
2: Millsy and Carl's mailbag.
20: You've got mail.
1: I ran into someone yesterday at the barber who said, how do we contact you? I said, breakfast@6pr.com.au will get through. And he actually did send an email later on, which was good. But Craig is there at Port Kennedy. Good morning, Craig.
21: Good morning, Steve. Good morning, Carl. Mate, you can't sleep. Well, if you really want to get up and going, the Travelling Wilburys have a song called End of the Line. You've heard it before on your radio station.
1: Yeah, good song.
21: If this doesn't get you going, Steve, you're dead. Yes, all right? This will get you up and going.

0: Apparently they've come to the end of the line on the causeway and they've finished their grinding overnight.
1: What about Marco in Dianello? G'day, Marco. Good morning.
2: Good morning, my friends. Listen, I reckon he should listen to Joe Satriani, is the guitarist, and the name of the song is Surfing with Aliens.
0: Really? How did you come across that song, Marco?
2: Just memories when I was young, you see.
0: Okay, what year are we talking?
2: Easily mid-80s.
0: Okay, here we go. Here we go, Marco.

0: think he's a guitarist, as Marco said. So
1: just no words.
0: Strumming away on his guitar.
1: How do you get surfing with aliens then, when there's no words?
2: Don't ask me, mate. I didn't sleep. Should be able to think about that. A few coming through online as well. We'll get to those in a moment. Let's look at some of the emails that were received and text messages. I've got one here for me. Good morning, Steve. I wanted to ask, how does the $1,000 minute work? When can I call to join the list? And what's the number, please? That's from Devang. So I said it works like this. I did respond to Devang directly.
1: Yeah.
2: But it's probably timely that we just assume that people know how to win the grand. First of all, it's played at 7:35 each day, Monday to Friday, but we go for our caller just before the 7:30 news. So you've got to be listening then. If you are the selected caller, right, you get $10 for every question you get right. If you get the whole 10 right, you win $1,000, which is fantastic. Thanks to our good friends at Tyre Power. It's as simple as that. The key is he's got to answer all the questions within inside a minute. And the clock starts at the end of the first question. And to play the game, all you have to do is write this number down, 133-882. 133-882. And having a look at the quiz today, you'd want to write that down because it's a live wire chance today. Okay? Hopefully that answers the question, Devang, and good luck. Hopefully you'll have a win. What about Kat?
3: Kat says, the media discussion around free student transport in Perth seems one-sided. Even when travel is free, transport authorities still need accurate smart rider tagging data to plan future bases, train capacity, route frequency and infrastructure investment. Without reliable passenger numbers, service planning suffers. Your journalism skills are failing, as I've only heard you bleating about the negative side of accurate tagging data.
2: So we contacted Kate, or Kat. And said to her, well, that's not true, because someone had told us about that, and we did include that in the discussion.
3: Right.
2: So selective hearing or didn't hear it. Anyway, she apologised, and I accepted her apology. And then she called me a brilliant journalist, which was not true, but it sounded good. Now, we talked yesterday about Peter Ford's discussion of the Eurovision. And what about Ben, who's trying to defend the fact that Bulgaria won it? He said, her performance was great. We're talking about our girl. The song was not catchy enough. Look at Moldova or Bulgaria. There was the biggest difference between getting a higher tally vote than she got. Oh, I don't know. I thought her song was pretty catchy. This is Bulgaria.
0: This is the winner. It comes back to defeat, doesn't it? Yes, it is.
2: Hers has got a good beat. What are you talking about?
0: Delta.
2: Yeah. You know, if I was going to buy a song, I'd buy Delta's song before I buy that one from Bulgaria. Well, I love her. I've always liked her.
0: I like her too.
2: I think she's a great performer.
0: Well, this is the cat, man. They got slightly faster beat.
3: Anyway, it's sort of more of a young... Those other two sound a bit more younger, that's all, don't they?
2: Graham says European countries will never let Australia win. It's a bit of fun. We are there, but we won't win, and we shouldn't win.
3: Well, we probably shouldn't be there.
2: Dami has put in a better performance. We forget that she came second. So Delta has only come fourth, much to Seb's chagrin. Velisky, love that name. Honestly, as Europeans, many of us feel Eurovision was honoured to have an artist of Delta's calibre participating this year. She did incredibly well in a contest that clearly isn't always merit-based. I couldn't have said it better. Could not have said it better. Helter Skelter by the Beatles is a song that Stuart has suggested, which is not a bad song. Black Dog by Led Zeppelin. There's another one which we liked, and that is Good Morning, Kickstart My Heart by Motley Crue. What about CeeLo Green? F.U. Have you seen that one? So it's Forget You.

0: because there's a radio version which is Forget You, and there's a non-radio version which is F You. Which one shall we play?
1: Sounds like the F You one's being played at the moment, Millsy.
0: What are you babbling on about that?
2: We mean, it's not the clean version.
1: At least he's waking up.
0: It's a good song.
2: But what's it got to do with waking up?
1: It's waking him up. That's what we're trying to do, wake him up.
0: Now, apparently, if you're over the age of 75, ANO blood still cannot be given. Now, they changed it for people that have been exposed to mad cow disease. Mm-hmm. And people that had been
1: engaging in
0: homosexual acts or whatever it was.
1: Yep,
0: and then the last one was if you're over 75. Now, they've lifted the first two, but not over 75.
1: Yeah,
0: what does it mean that blood over 75 is no good? I thought it would have been better. It would have been around the body more times.
2: I don't want your blood, to be fair, though.
0: But, mate, if you were dying and it meant that I kept you alive, I'd love to put a bit of you, me, into you. And you might grow a heart.
2: Sorry.
0: Which would be much better.
1: Except no hands.
0: What do you reckon? I mean, seriously, if you...
2: I don't want your blood.
0: Mate, if you were dying and I was the only bloke left...
2: I'd have to consider it.
0: ...that could give you blood or plasma, you would be saying, please, Steve, can I have some more?
1: What if you're really hungry, Seb, and there was only Millsy left?
2: I think I'd be okay. I think that'd be my time.
0: How would you do me?
2: Oh, stop.
0: Would you grill me? Fry me? How would you do me?
2: I need to go to a break. I need to do the traffic.
0: A quarter to six.
3: 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Got something you want to say? You're in the right place. 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
2: Good news. Those roadworks cleared. Roe Highway has reopened northbound between Orang Road and Berkshire Road in various suburbs. Traffic is still heavy in the area though. Mitchell Freeway southbound somewhat clearing up now just for the time being. Kwinana Freeway northbound busy. Mortimer Road to Anchortail Road, Berrigan Drive and Frankton Road. I'm Seb Clark, I'm Perth Traffic Leader, 6PR.
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10: Just a reminder to the 5 o'clock club, you would have got an email stating when we are going to give the exact dollar amount that is in the tank for you to win, which has jackpotted. 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Today, weather-wise, we have 24 degrees at our top, a sunny day, only 9 degrees as a minimum, so we're at 10 at the moment. Tomorrow it's going to be up to 25, still no rain on the radar. Thursday, they forecast up to 3 millimetres and a drop in the temp slightly to 23. Friday, a little bit cooler and 21 degrees. Saturday, minimum of 7, and only a sunny day, though, is forecast, but up to 21 degrees. 22, a mostly sunny Sunday. And to start the working week next week, a sunny day and 24, but minimums of 7 up to maximums of 24, 25. So still pretty good weather, Millsy.
0: Yeah. So Friday night might be a bit cool at the footy. If it's going to be an overnight temperature of 7, I might drop down a bit early. Might need a jumper.
10: Yeah, I'd take a jumper. Just for those heading down to the water today, absolutely magnificent. It'll be flat as a tack. Variable winds below 10 knots, seas below a metre, southwesterly swell 1 to 1.5, and a big swordfish, 177 kilos was caught out of the Roddo Trench, which is out the back of Roddo. So for those that fish the trench, Millsy, is a fad that's not too far away from there, so it could be a chance to get out wide and catch yourself a nice big fat fish.
0: Yeah. I meant to send a cheerio yesterday to Bam Bam Forrest. You know Bam Bam, Renee, former jockey but now a trainer, and she got cleaned up with a horse float. And
10: sure.
0: Well, she's very lucky to be alive, to be honest. I'm.
10: But sure.
0: She's okay, but she's still shocked.
10: Right.
0: Yeah. So if you know Bam Bam, she could probably do with a bit of a hand as well. I think there's a GoFundMe for her as well. There's plenty of great songs to get me going. I appreciate your caring attitude. We've gone with no name given on this text. We've gone with Motley Crue, though. Kickstart My Heart. Here we go. Kickstart.

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1: Song of the day, and thank you to the mystery person that sent that through, and plenty of other great suggestions. We won't put that down, and maybe make a playlist as we did last year. Charlotte is listening. Cousin Charlotte, good morning on the way to the airport this morning. Good to hear from you.
2: So it seems a little bit of an issue with the Google Home products listening to 6PR on them. So we have been informed and we have told our tech department and they are onto it. So
1: onto
2: we'll
1: it.
2: Try to fix that as quickly as we can.
1: Which is good. John reacts into the song, I Miss Jimmy.
3: Come on, John.
1: So there's some animosity.
2: To Seb's defense, given that I am here, he did not pick the song.
1: No, well,
2: okay?
1: I did.
2: He played the song, but he did not pick the song.
1: Yes. No, that's true.
2: And it came from our audience. So the recommendation that we played this morning came from the audience.
3: Thank
2: so it's
3: Carl.
2: Not Millsy's fault.
3: No.
2: What we did want is a song that wakes Millsy up, and I think Millsy's awake.
1: Oh, we've done that.
2: So that's good.
1: We're up and about.
2: So we're ready to go.
1: Oh, we're looking forward to it.
2: What's the time?
1: We're going to pump Perth in a moment. I'll give you the tip.
2: Can you give us the right time?
1: Look, in my defense.
2: Yeah.
1: Right?
2: You've been up all night.
1: Oh, no, yeah. No. It feels like 8 o'clock.
2: Yeah, that's right.
1: Right?
2: You were wishing it's 8 o'clock.
1: 5 to 6.
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5: Mitchell Freeway southbound building, Burns Beach Road, Kwinana Freeway northbound, on and off busy Mortimer Road to Anchortel Road and Berrigan Drive. No major issues on the Graham Farmer. The tunnel moving well in both directions. Row Highway heavy northbound from Nicholson Road to Welshpool Road east. Around the metro area, also under speed, Albany Highway westbound at Leach Highway in Cannington and Patterson Road northbound at Mandurah Road in Kwinana Beach. I'm Seb Clark, I'm Perth's traffic leader, 6PR.
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2: Almost 6 o'clock, 10 degrees. 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Last chance for you to get in to win Pumping Perth. It has jackpotted, I can tell you that bit. 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You should have got an email. Mm-hmm. Everyone who's part of the club. And if you want to join the club, you go to the win page where you go to sign up for Pumping Perth, 6pr.com.au.
1: Built to rock that song, says Brent. Good on you, Motley Crue. Craig says, a terrible choice. Awesome track, says Paul. See, you just can't please everyone. That's the problem, isn't it, when you start selecting songs?
2: Don't have to.
1: You don't have to.
2: No.
1: Well, you could.
2: No, you don't.
1: You could.
2: You never can.
1: No, you can't. No. That's true.
2: That's
1: we'll
2: true.
1: Agree on that.
2: Good.
1: We'll agree on that. What about Cane Corns?
2: Yeah.
1: I think he's on the money. People are saying that he's bagging the West Coast Eagles. He's doing the contrary. He's basically saying that Collingwood are treating the West Coast Eagles with disdain.
2: Oh, well, that's what I said yesterday.
1: You did, but you wanted to run through the man of the hour.
2: Well,
1: you can't do that.
2: You don't have to run through him illegally, right? You can still have a physical presence in the game, and this has been a massive setup. And if I was the coach, that's exactly what I'd be saying to my boys. And that's exactly how they've treated the West Coast Eagles. And you know what? Collingwood have lost their last couple of games, and like Scully said on Wide World of Sports last night when I was listening to him,
1: Sports Today,
2: he said that they all they've done is made about Pendlebury instead of actually about Collingwood.
1: Yeah, well, it's
2: no eye in team.
1: The AFL missed a chance. John said the game should have started at 4:33, not 4:35. Very good, John.
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3: It's 10 degrees at 6 o'clock. Good morning, I'm Philippa Maher. Three men have been killed in a shooting at an Islamic center in San Diego, which authorities in the United States are treating as a hate crime. The bodies of two teenage suspects were found in a vehicle near the mosque. Police believe the suspects were 17 and 19 years old. The Islamic center's imam, Taha Hassani, says their community has never experienced a tragedy like this before.
8: It is extremely outrageous to target a place of worship.
3: A man has now been charged with murdering a woman and two boys at a home in Sydney's southwest. He was arrested at the scene after police were called to what's been described as a violent scene at Campbelltown. The man in his 40s is now facing three counts of domestic violence murder. New South Wales Acting Superintendent Michael Moroney says at this stage there's nothing to suggest prior interactions with police.
16: It appears to be not something that we had on our radar in terms of being known to police, but I can reassure the public that domestic violence is a number one priority for the New South Wales Police.
3: The federal government is rejecting accusations its proposed changes to discretionary trusts amounts to a death tax. Labor intends to impose a 30% tax on testamentary trusts from mid-2028. The opposition says the move penalises parents trying to secure their children's future. But Senior Minister Mark Butler says the changes don't apply to most inheritance arrangements.
17: There hasn't been a tax on inheritances for 40 or 50 years, and there's not going to be one for 40 or 50 years. At least it's just not a place Australia's going to go.
3: A fresh Resolve poll shows the 2026 federal budget received the lowest overall good score from voters in the last 5 years. Fewer than a quarter of people agreed the policies would benefit their household. 35% thought it would make them worse off. A US jury has taken less than 2 hours to dismiss Elon Musk's lawsuit against artificial intelligence company OpenAI. The world's richest man alleged the company had strayed from its original mission to benefit humanity. In finance, the Dow Jones has closed up 159 points at 49,686. The dollar is buying 71.7 US cents and 12,674 Indonesian rupiah.
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3: Round 10 Rising Star nominee Josh Lindsay says Walich Murrowa's win over GWS on Sunday night was a good reward for effort. The 19-year-old defender played his part in the Eagles' come-from-behind win with 19 disposals, 6 marks and 3 tackles. It was only his 9th AFL match, and Lindsay's told Sports Today he's getting the hang of top-level footy.
18: Yeah, I feel like each week I'm getting better and improving. I've had a couple of games where I've sort of felt like I've gone all right, so yeah, I would say that's probably one of my best games, and to win it as well sort of makes it even better.
3: Brad Scott admits he's probably never been more animated than at quarter to time of Essendon's loss to Fremantle. With the microscope on the Bombers coach, he's told Fox Footy the effort hasn't been good enough.
19: What I don't think any coach can accept is a lack of commitment to the contest, because that doesn't require any talent. it just requires a mindset. So that was the most disappointing thing about our first quarter.
3: The Bombers face fellow cellar dwellers, Richmond, West Coast and Carlton over the next 3 weeks. Pep Guardiola is set to leave Manchester City after Sunday's game against Aston Villa. Meanwhile, Arsenal is closing in on the English Premier League title after a 1-0 win over Burnley. That's the latest news and sport.
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5: Taking a look at our roads, and it is fairly busy now. Mitchell Freeway southbound, just slow around Arundel Road. Quinana Freeway northbound, on and off busy still. Mortimer Road to Ankerton Road and Berrigan Drive. No delays on the Graham Farmer Freeway. Royal Highway heavy northbound from Nicholson Road to Kenwick Link, unfortunately. A good run in and out of the CBD. I'm Seb Clark, and Perth traffic leader, 6PR.
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3: A sunny day today with light winds, heading for 24 degrees and mostly sunny tomorrow with 25. Thursday though, a shower or two coming in with 23 degrees, but mainly sunny again for Friday and Saturday with 21, and similar conditions Sunday and Monday, 22 on Sunday and 24 Monday. Right now it's 10 degrees. More news at 6:30 on Perth 6PR.
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2: 7 after 6, and Millsy's all over pumping Perth, yeah. 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
1: 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So the tank is getting full. It's like we're going to need a semi-trailer soon. 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So if we ring you a little bit later this morning and we go, hello, it's Millsy,
2: hey,
1: and
2: Millsy.
1: Carl, you'll
2: hey,
1: go
2: Millsy.
1: 300.
2: Millsy, they need to remember 1300.
1: Yeah, well, they remember that because they know that we're playing for $1,300, but we're putting 300 in today. 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
2: They've got 47 branches too, by the way.
1: They do. And if it doesn't go off today, it will jackpot. Okay, so $1,300 could be yours this morning, which is exciting.
2: And we'll be calling somebody between now and the end of the show.
1: Yep.
2: All right. And if you haven't registered, 6PR at the win page, 6PR.com.au. You need to register.
1: Just getting back to Pendlebury, he plays his 433 third game to break the record, yeah?
2: Yes.
1: It does make a lot of sense that that game start at 433.
2: It's not about one person, mate. There is not one person that runs out onto the field and wins a game of AFL. And this is the whole
1: issue.
2: You're
1: just jealous.
2: No, I'm not jealous.
1: How many games did you play?
2: I don't care how many games
1: How many games did you play?
2: How many premierships?
1: You want to flatten the bloke?
2: How many premierships? I think it's all set up for any motivation that you have to make sure that you spoil the party. Now, spoil in every way, shape or form you can. So if I am in there and I'm a teammate and I'm a coach and I'm an opposition player, then I would use every single little bit of motivation to make sure that the day is ruined. Okay, because that's the best way to remember a moment is to make sure that you make your mark. It's not about him.
1: Yeah.
2: Yes, he's done magnificent and well done to him for playing that many games and the tyranny of distance and to be a wonderful player that he's been. But I'm not just going to rock up as my team and just lay there and let him have it his way. It's not going to happen. Never happens, shouldn't happen, and won't happen, or at least I hope it doesn't. And I hope that the West Coast Eagles have a wonderful opportunity here to make a statement and really teach Collingwood a lesson, because it's been all about Scotty Pendlebury for the last month. And guess what? They're off the rails right now. They've dropped to the middle part of the table and they're in serious trouble if they don't beat the West Coast Eagles. So I hope the Eagles roll them.
1: Right. We'll play a bit of Caden Corns a little bit later, and I thought he nailed it pretty well. As you did yesterday, other than to flatten the bloke and knock him out, I think...
2: No, I didn't say knock him out. I just said scare him.
1: Right.
2: Run through him. Doesn't mean you have to knock him out.
1: Right. Okay. You might need a GP after this.
0: Doctor, doctor, give me the news. I got a bad case loving you.
1: I love my doctor. I have a very good relationship with my doctor. She rang me on Friday and said, your blood test has come back, Steve.
2: How was it?
1: Well, I'm a bit concerned about the kidney reading. It's never been high before, so you need to go and do another blood test. And getting blood out of me is like getting blood out of a stone, but I absolutely have a trusting relationship with her. And today is a day where we celebrate World Family Doctor Day. And Dr. Michael Wright is the president of the Royal Australian College of GPs. Good morning to you.
6: Good morning, guys. Great to be with you.
1: Now, I've had three doctors in my lifetime and I've forged very good relationships with them, and they get to know your medical history, which I think is the utmost important than going around from doctor to doctor to doctor. Is that what today's about?
6: Totally. It's about really highlighting the importance of having a regular GP and the importance of that relationship that you develop by, you know, professional relationship you develop over time where you learn to understand each other, what your issues are, and how you can get the best treatment. And we know that this idea, they call it continuity of care, is really associated with the best health outcomes, longer life. People live longer, they live healthier if they've got a regular GP.
1: So I had a doctor when I was born, and I stayed with him until he retired. So he knew every disease I had
6: Everything.
1: As a child, et cetera. And when he left, I felt a little bit lonely, if you like, because I had to find another doctor who I could form a relationship with. So I've had two men and one woman, and my current doctor is a woman who's probably the same age as my oldest daughter. So she's pretty young, but she's bloody good. I have a lot of trust in her, and I trust what she tells me. Is that an imperative with your doctor?
6: Yeah, definitely. We know that the longer you build a relationship, a trusting relationship with most people, but having that with your GP is really critical, because what we see at the moment is, you know, we've got more technology and you can access information and advice in multiple ways. But, you know, at the core of it, you really got to have someone who you can trust. And there's no better way to get good health outcomes by, you know, having a GP who knows you and your history.
1: What about you as a GP? Do you have your own family doctor, or do you medicate yourself?
6: No, look, don't do that anymore these days. Like, that's not recommended. But no, I've got my own GP. My dad was a GP. So to start off, actually, I probably had a similar experience to you, had someone who kind of looked after me for, you know, up until my 20s. But since then, I've got someone who I see, who I trust. I think the other thing I should mention is we've got this World Family Doctors Day, and the theme about this is we've got more and more digital tools, but we really need to highlight that, you know, this is about patient care, not just efficiency and access. So really just trying to highlight, as we use more AI, we're really making sure that patients and that doctor-patient relationship's at the core.
2: Are you, when you talk about technology, are you seeing a lot more GPs though consulting sort of online and over the phone and, you know, if you've got a, cause seriously, I went to the doc the other day and anybody that had a cold or a sniffle, they don't want you in there.
6: No, exactly. Look, and that's what we saw during COVID. We did a lot of telehealth, so a lot of telephone and video stuff, and we're still doing that. So that's good. You know, it gives people access to care when they can't get in to see the GP physically or when they shouldn't come in. So that's really good. And then we're starting to use AI a bit more. Like a lot of us are using AI tools to help us with write our consult notes. And that's making those consult notes better. But as I said, we've just got to make sure that we don't forget the doctor-patient relationship right at the centre of all of it.
1: So what about a doctor that types in all your symptoms and, you know, the Dr. AI comes up with what it might be? Is that allowable these days or do you need to know all that stuff?
6: Yeah, I mean, look, I think for years, you know, people have come in with information saying, you know, is this relevant for me? And that's come back, you know, from people having copies of the new idea to using Google to using AI now. So that's, there's more information available. And GPs, we need to know where to find the most appropriate information. So I think, you know, I'll often use the computer to get a bit more detail, but I'll use something that I know is a reputable source and then work out, is it relevant for my patient?
1: Well done. Maybe send the doctor a thank you note today. I might do that. Michael, thank you for your time. Good luck.
6: Hey, thanks a lot. Have a great day.
1: Dr. Michael Wright, President of the Royal Australian College of GPs. You've been very quiet there on the family doctor. I know that you used the Eagles doctor for quite some time.
2: Yeah, well, so Rod Moore, but he was more of a sports doctor. So, you know, Doc Dador was one of the first doctors that I had who used to work at the Subiaco Football Club, and he sadly has left us as well. So a lot of the guys that I started with when I was very young have since either moved on. Doc Forgione, who has also moved in consultancy role, so he had Trigg Healthcare. Rob is my GP now, and he still works at that same practice. It's changed its name. Mm. But like you, the older guys that I used to see when I was much younger have, for the most part, you know, Ken Fitch, another, you know, great guy, and a few of the guys that did a lot of the operations that I had, they've all retired.
1: Yeah. Mm. Well, my doctor sees me like her father. Mm. So, you know, she loves her father and wants to keep him alive. So hopefully she sees me the same way, to keep me alive.
2: But I think the most important part, and this is, you know, for people that don't like vaccinations or whatever, that's fine. If you don't like a vax, that's okay. But I've always taken the advice of my doctor, and the doctor's advice that I've always received in my life is that I should be having, you know, certain vaccinations at certain times of the year to try and keep away. And so far I've had the flu vac and I haven't got it yet. So that's good.
1: Someone was very happy with what you said about the Collingwood situation. Tyrone said, that's the best speech I've ever heard Gail say. Nice work. There you go. Yeah, he doesn't say much right, so it does stand out, doesn't it, really, when he does deliver like the postman. All right, here's your tease. You, oh, good song. Lisa agrees with flattening Pendlebury. Give him a nice hip and shoulder. We'll get back to on this day. That's coming up 17 past 6.
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5: Mitchell Freeway southbound, slow Burns Beach Road, Hepburn Ave to Reed Highway, Quinana Freeway northbound, busy Mortimer Road to Anchortail Road, Berrigan Drive and Farrington Road to South Street. No delays on the Graham Farmer Freeway. Royal Highway heavy northbound from Nicholson Road to Kenwick Link. I'm Seb Clark and Perth's traffic leader, 6PR.
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0: Tuesday, the 19th of May, 2026. How'd you go with that tease this morning? If you said Pete Townsend, you're on the money, born in London, England, on this day in 1945. Still going well. Former guitarist, songwriter for The Who. He's 81 today.
1: David Heathcott, he was born in Melbourne, Victoria, 1947, 79 today. Gee, already an Australian pianist. He had a movie called Shine, starring Jeffrey Rush. It's based on his life. Or as Millsy calls him...
0: Don't miss David Heathcott. Yeah.
1: Child prodigy he played.
0: Yeah, no, he's...
1: What was that again, Seth?
0: No, we know.
2: Don't miss David Heathcott.
0: I tell you what, sales went up. Dusty Hill was born Hill in Dallas, Texas on this day in 1949. Left us at the age of 72 in 2021.

0: Yasmin Evans, born in London, England, 1966 today. UK singer, she had a big hit in 1988 with The Only Way Is Up.
1: Was born in Melbourne, Victoria, on this day in 1954. Turned 72 today. Drummer with Aka Daka. Had an interesting career for him. He went through rehab, got sacked by the band, came back, was dropped by the band again, and he rejoined the band in 2020 for their comeback album, Power Up.
0: One of our top jocks, Mark Zara. He was born here in WA. He's 44 today. Aussie jockey. He won the Melbourne Cup on Without a Fight in 2023.
2: Without a Fight, Mark Zara, a Melbourne Cup champion, wins it by 2 lengths. Second in the race was Solcom. Third,
0: he won the year before too on Gold Trip, so he went back to back. Not easy to do.
1: Yeah, not at all. He's won quite a few big races overseas recently as well, so it is going well. We move on though, and we talk about Sam Smith, born Samuel Smith in London, England on this day in 1992. 34 today, the singer.

0: What about this next individual, Christopher Comstock, who was known as Marshmallow. Born in Philadelphia, Pennsylvania, 1992, 34, American electronic dance music producer and DJ.
1: Interesting to name yourself like Marshmallows. Yeah. I mean, what would you call yourself if you were naming yourself out of a piece of confectionery?
2: There's an M&M already, M&M.
1: That's good. What about Choo-Choo Bar? Could you call yourself the Choo-Choo Bar?
0: Why wouldn't he just call himself Comstock?
1: Comstock?
0: Yeah.
1: Marshmallows, far more catchier.
0: Is it?
1: Oh, yeah. That's why you're not in marketing. Jenny Berrigan was born in Sweden on this day in 1972, 54 today. Swedish band Ace of

0: Comstock.
1: What is it? It sounds like something else. I think he's decided against it because of that.
0: Hmm. Don't throw things like that into his mind. You heard him earlier with Help God.
2: James Rain was born in Nigeria. I never knew that. On this day in 1957. 69 today. How good was Ozzy Crawl? Hey, even you would have known Ozzy Crawl. If you are celebrating today, all the best from all of us here at 6pm.
0: Mark Taylor, he was appointed the captain of the Australian cricket team on this day back in 1994. How time flies.
2: Now, he got some bouquets for sticking up for the Eagles against Collingwood. Yes. Some people are accusing you online that you plagiarised Kane Corns.
0: Oh. Sorry?
2: And what he had to say on the radio.
1: I beat him.
2: So you're trying to be Kane Corns of Perth.
0: Did he not hear me the day before when I was here on the radio station at 5 a.m. before he started with his program and then he spoke on Nine's Footy Classified last night? Well, let's play it. Say what he
2: said. I'll find out what he said, right? And then
0: he copied me, did he?
2: I think you're trying to be Kane Corns.
0: I don't want to be Kane Corns.
2: It's 26 past 6.
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4: Mitchell Freeway southbound, slow Benz Beach Road, Hepburn Ave to Reed Highway, Kwinana Freeway northbound, busy Mortimer Road to Anchortail Road, Barragan Drive, Farrington Road to South Street. No delays in the Graham Farmer Freeway. A reminder of roadworks on Mudgeedong Road. It'll be closed between Kwinana Freeway and St Albans Road in Baldivis. 24-hour works from now until the 1st of June. Various local road closures also included in that closure. I'm Seb Clark on Perth's Traffic Leader 6PR.
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2: So, Seb, can we get any of Kane Corns in that Carl's trying to emulate him?
0: We'll get some and we'll roll it in after the news.
2: But right.
0: Obviously, who you've just made that up anyway.
2: I have not.
0: There's no SMS. I just had a look. I just had a look on the screen here. So you, yeah, to your phone, of course it's to your phone.
2: Well, I'm just saying that's an observation someone's made that you're trying to be like Cain Corns, and there's nothing wrong with that. Cain's
0: a
2: brilliant operator.
0: No, I don't want to be like Cain Corns. I can have my own opinion without
2: you're
0: his.
2: Trying to be Cain Corns. You are. You're trying to be the Cain Corns of WA, and there's nothing wrong with that. I went to school with David Hellcock. David Hellcock. I knew I'd do that. I went to school with David Hellcock. A bit of a troubled life. John of Forest High School in Mount Lawley.
0: So we
2: thank you for that. A brilliant pianist at the age of 14. Well, a brilliant mind. A great mind.
0: It's the pianist bit that got you, that's why, see.
2: I still like the idea of starting that game with Pendlebury at 4:33.
0: No, it's not about him, mate.
2: Let's get behind
0: it's
2: it.
0: Just a game of football.
2: 4:33. Makes a lot of sense.
11: This news for Viking. No kids, no casinos. Voted world's best. 6PR.
12: It's 10 degrees at 6:30. Good morning, I'm Philippa Maher. The Albanese government is struggling to contain growing backlash against its budget measures. Labor is reining in capital gains, negative gearing and family trusts. Small business and even former Labor advisers have criticised the changes, arguing they'll hurt the economy and productivity. Federal opposition leader Angus Taylor says the government needs to take responsibility.
13: This is, I think, a disaster for small business in this country. You know, small business is the key to growing, to employing, to the strength of our local communities. And if you undermine small business, you undermine the country. And that's exactly what this is about.
12: New South Wales police have charged a man with three counts of domestic violence murder after a woman and two boys were found dead in a Sydney home. Police say emergency services were confronted by a particularly violent scene at Campbelltown, where the bodies of two boys aged 12 and 4 and a 46-year-old woman were found. A man in his 40s will face court today. The government in the Democratic Republic of Congo has sharply increased the number of deaths linked to the current Ebola outbreak in the east of the country. A spokesman says 118 people have died and cases are now being reported over a wider area. US President Donald Trump says he's postponed a planned attack on Iran after the leaders of Qatar, Saudi Arabia and the UAE asked him to hold off. In a social media post, Mr. Trump said the Arab leaders had stressed that negotiations would lead to an acceptable deal. But Mr. Trump added he's told his military chiefs to be ready to launch a full-scale assault on Iran if a deal isn't reached. A court in California has handed victory to OpenAI and its chief executive, Sam Altman, rejecting Elon Musk's claim that the company abandoned its mission to develop artificial intelligence for the benefit of humanity. A jury found that Mr. Musk was too late in bringing the case. The BBC's Sharma Khalil reports.
14: The jury has dismissed Elon Musk's claims against OpenAI and its chief, Sam Altman, after weeks of testimony over whether the company betrayed its founding principles by shifting toward a for-profit model. Mr. Musk, who co-founded OpenAI in 2015 and donated tens of millions of dollars to the tech company, argued he was deceived into backing a nonprofit designed to develop AI for the benefit of humanity. But OpenAI told jurors Mr. Musk himself once pushed the company to expand faster and sought greater control before leaving in 2018. The trial exposed the bitter collapse of a relationship between two men now competing to shape the future of artificial intelligence.
12: In finance, the Dow Jones has closed up 159 points at 49,686. The dollar's buying 71.7 US cents and 12,679 Indonesian rupiah.
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12: Wallylup defender Luke Ryan says the Dockers' second half inconsistency has been frustrating. They put Sunday's game out of Essendon's reach in the first half, but were outscored after the break. Ryan's told Sports Today it's good to get the 4 points, but percentage is also important.
15: Well, we should be going to win by 100 points for only winning by 40 points, or teams getting back to within 20. And it doesn't seem like much talking about percentage this early in the year just because it's round 10, but last year or the year before it cost us a spot. So, yeah, it's annoying, but at the same time, we're winning.
12: Josh Lindsay has become the third Wallach Murrawa youngster this season to pick up a Rising Star nomination. He had 19 touches at 95% efficiency in the Eagles' win over GWS. WA has a new Sheffield Shield captain. All-rounder Aaron Hardy has been named to take over from Sam Whiteman, whom WA Cricket says will remain a critical figure within the Red Ball squad. 27-year-old Hardy will work with new state coach Beau Casson. That's the latest news and sport.
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1: Mitchell Freeway southbound, slow Burns Beach Road, Whitfords Ave to Reid Highway, Kwinana Freeway northbound, busy Mortimer Road to Anchortel Road, Berrigan Drive, Farrington Road to South Street, no delays on the Graham Farmer Freeway, Tonkin Highway, slow southbound at Reid Highway, both directions at Welshpool Road East as well. Roe Highway, busy northbound from Nicholson Road to Kenwick Link and Great Eastern Highway bypass. With traffic every 10 minutes, I'm Seb Clark on Perth's Traffic Leader, 6PR.
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7: A sunny day today with light winds and a top of 24. Mostly sunny tomorrow with 25. Then we've got a shower or two for Thursday, down to 23 degrees. Mainly sunny Friday and Saturday with 21. Right now it's 9.5 degrees. 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
0: On Perth 6PR, this is Breakfast with Millsy and Carl.
8: 23 to 7, 133 882. Jim sent us a nice email. Millsy says, yeah, loves waking up, listening every morning. Keep it up, gents. Yes, we will try to. Millsy.
9: Well, Carl is trying to gain an edge, if you like, and it has been pointed out to me, and probably rightly so, that you are trying to be the Cane Corns of Perth.
8: No, they say
9: now, for those
8: him.
9: Of you that don't know Cane Corns, he's a former footballer who's a little bit of a, well, what's the word? A sensationalist. So this is what Cane Corns said yesterday, and I think you've repeated what he said. That's the allegation. Let's listen to Cane.
10: If they have not circled this as motivation and said Collingwood have handpicked you as the team that they know they are going to beat so we can have a great day for Scott Pendlebury, it's the greatest motivating factor that I've seen for any team in recent times. Put it up on the whiteboard. If I see any West Coast player go and shake hands with Scott Pendlebury before the game, if I see the coach during the week pump up Scott Pendlebury, how good is he? What a champion. No. They have handpicked you to beat you to make sure it is Scott Pendlebury.
11: Greatest day of all time.
10: Do whatever you want afterwards, but go and win the game of footy. You are good enough to win this game of football. And the disrespect shown to the Eagles, I haven't seen anything like it. They've actually said, you're our
11: so
10: team.
11: So you're saying it's a,
10: we know,
11: it's a soft kill.
10: 100%. We know we can beat you. We know it's going to be a great day because we're playing West Coast at the MCG. If you're not motivated by that as a player, you are in the wrong. Well,
8: so that's courtesy of Channel 7. So what about the day before, when I actually made the statements that I made around the situation around spoiling the party and about taking away the moment and
9: I can't remember that.
8: Yeah, of course you can't. Selective hearing.
9: Can I continue, though, with the campaign that the game should start at 4:33 rather than 4:35.
8: It is not about
9: Melbourne time. It's 4:35. Make it 4:33. It's a lovely touch.
8: Mate, well done. Well done for playing the game. I didn't see the fanfare around Brent Harvey or Dustin Fletcher. Hang on, Michael Tuck and Kevin Bartlett and all the others that played 400 games. No. Craig Bradley doesn't even get a mention and he's played more than all of them.
9: Before you answer, what would Cain say?
8: I don't care what Cain says.
9: Oh, of course you don't. Send that to Cain.
8: Absolutely. Send it over to Cain. He doesn't care what I say. I don't care what he says.
9: That should be a new segment. What would Cain say?
11: Finance with Evan Lucas.
8: All I know is that yesterday's markets tumbled a little bit like Asia. That's all I know. And we went down 1.5%. I did ask you that question, Evan Lucas. How are you? Good morning, economic futurist.
12: Good morning. And that's why I said I was hesitant to sort of say anything yesterday because the US markets had a pretty tough weekend. Nothing came out from the US-China discussions that happened in Beijing last week. And then technically yesterday, we were still waiting to see whether or not the US would strike Iran tomorrow for them, today for us. And that all hasn't happened. So just to get back on that point before we go into the other stuff, we are pointing up 1.2%. So we're going to recuperate most of yesterday's losses on the open because he's pressed pause. And maybe there was a bit of overdoing it with regards to what happened yesterday.
9: All right, Terry has asked you a direct question this morning. Love it when the listeners get involved. A request, please. When Evan comes on, is there any chance you could ask him why CSL shares have dived so much? My self-managed super fund paid $60,000 for them a few years ago, and now they're worth just over $20,000. Are they likely to turn around? Well, you can't give that kind of advice. Well, what has happened to them, Terry?
12: Yeah, so
9: Terry wants to know.
12: Terry wants to know. Terry, I feel your pain. So I'm going to put it out there. I, you know, through the 2010s when I was working in macroeconomics and macro theory, CSL, I argued, was probably the best company that Australia has ever produced on an intellectual property basis. It was a growth company. It put almost 60% of its profit back into research and development. It turned blood products, which are pretty much a fairly standard product, into a commodity. It could actually change from a commodity into a diversified product. It did really well. But 2019, they stopped doing that and they went down the path that all mature companies think is the way forward, which is to do mergers and acquisitions. It bought a company in Switzerland called Vifor, which was basically the third largest blood plasma provider on the planet. CSL was the largest already. That has been an unmitigated disaster. And the amount of cost it's lost from it, the amount of issues it's come with it has been extraordinary. Then also the fact that the US has had a change of administration and a very much a change of health policy around vaccinations has also impacted CSL. So those two things, very high level, it's more than just those two, have led to where we are now, where CSL's, you know, profit has been falling like a stone, the assets it's had been right down, and it's not growing like it prided itself on when it was back in the day.
9: Wow. Now, you're an economic futurist. Do you predict that the government, of all persuasions, will be tempted to introduce a death tax?
12: No, because I know the issue around it. I think what you're alluding to there is, you know, is the government being accused of putting a death tax in by stealth. This comes down to the changes to discretionary trusts. And so I need to point out about what a testamentary trust is. Testamentary trust has two types, a fixed testamentary and a discretionary testamentary. They are put in place when you pass away and the person that creates a will makes one of these. If you are the will maker that predetermined exactly how your assets will be split on your death, then you get a fixed testamentary. That won't be hit by the changes. If you get a discretionary testamentary where the trustee has the flexibility, that, on the other hand, could be under the issues. Now, the reason it's been there is because Jim Chalmers himself was talking about a scare campaign. Deceased estates, fixed trusts, and existing discretionary trusts won't be impacted. But he didn't say newly, so it's a future issue that could be there.
8: We've got Chris Bowen who's flying off overseas to try and chase up some renewable energy security and clean energy investment in this country. We've got under Jim Chalmers overseas investments for those that want to get involved in certain renewable energy assets until 2030, still getting a 50% capital gains tax, yet we in Australia don't get one. Surely that has to change.
12: So this is the debate that will never happen from last Tuesday. Now, admittedly, yesterday and today does look like the Prime Minister and the Treasurer want to sort of bulldoze through with what they've done. But the examples you are giving are getting louder and louder as an issue. I mean, again, the whole idea is this has been sold as intergenerational wealth equality. And as younger people are pointing out, it's actually made things much harder that if you are trying to use savings to get ahead, build a deposit and actually investing them to accelerate, the 30% minimum tax on CGT plus everything else in shares makes it even harder. So there is, a long way to go before this happens, but so far there has been a very big resistance to those examples as changes needed.
9: Anyway, most people knew what was going to happen. Market going to go up or down today? Up?
12: As it up? Start,
9: by what percentage? Let's calculate.
12: So saying 1.2.
9: 1.2 exactly?
12: It's saying 95 points.
9: What are you saying, Carl?
8: What am I saying? I reckon 0.5%.
9: 0.5%?
8: Yeah.
9: All right. We'll see who's closest to the pin tomorrow.
8: No problem.
9: Thanks, Eb. Good on you. Have a good day.
12: See ya.
9: Evan Lucas, Economic Futurist, under attack this morning. Ender Brady is not under attack. He's going to come to us from the UK with a Brady Report. And Brad Hardy's just moments away. Wonder what he wants to emulate Kane Corns as well. It's 14 to 7.
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1: Mitchell Freeway southbound, slow Burns Beach Road, Whitford Ave to Reid Highway, Kwinana Freeway northbound, busy Mortimer Road to Anchortail Road, Berrigan Drive, Farrington Road to South Street. No delays in the Graham Farmer Freeway. The tunnel moving well in both directions. Tonkin Highway slow southbound at Reid Highway and both directions at Welshpool Road East. I'm Seb Clark, I'm Perth's traffic leader, 6PR.
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13: 6PR is serving you breakfast. 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The Brady Report.
8: Time to head to the UK. Ender Brady joins us. Morning, mate.
29: Yeah, morning, boys. Morning, everyone.
8: Tributes have been paid to a female soldier who died in a horsefall from her horse in front of the king.
29: Yes, so this is a desperately tragic story. 24-year-old Lance Bombardier Kira Sullivan, known as Sully to all her mates, and she seemed to have been an extremely popular member of the regiment and an accomplished horsewoman and jockey. She was riding with her horse at the Royal Windsor Horse Show in front of King Charles the other night, And there was an incident at the very, very end. She was thrown from her horse. Emergency measures and paramedics and everything possible was done in the private grounds of Windsor Castle. And sadly, tragically, nothing could be done to save Ciara. She has passed away. The King has issued a statement saying how desperately sorry he is and that he will privately be in touch with her family. Military leadership reaching out as well, and a community mourning the loss of a wonderful, wonderful young horsewoman.
9: Clarkson's Farm's very popular around the world. The new trailer has dropped.
29: Yes, so the Series 5 is coming on June 5th, and they've dropped the trailer, and it's quite stark viewing to begin with. We get a glimpse into the medical dramas that have been going on in Jeremy Clarkson's life. Now, he has hinted in a few newspaper columns over the past 12 months that cardiac health is not brilliant, and it opens the trailer with him strapped up to a machine and lots of bits tagged onto his chest. And then there's conversations with Caleb and someone else who points out that they had a family member drop dead at 66 from a heart attack, and Clarkson just says, well, that's very cheerful. So it's coming, Series 5, and it's all going to be about the farm, the pub, and the wonderful adventures of Jeremy Clarkson and all his pals in Oxfordshire.
9: Can't wait. All right, mate, you be good, and we'll hear with Jamie this afternoon. We'll talk again tomorrow.
29: We shall. Have a great day, guys.
0: Sport with Brad Hardy.
9: Well, it's time to talk with Brad Hardy. Are you trying to emulate Kane Corns like Carl Langdon is? Good morning, Brad.
2: What's Carl done?
8: Oh, didn't you hear what Kane said last night?
2: No, I don't watch
8: on
2: that.
8: Seven? You didn't watch what he said?
2: No.
8: Right.
2: Yeah, what did he say?
8: Can you play a little bit?
9: Well, Carl's basically espousing what Kane said. One of our listeners has picked him up on it.
8: No. Hang on, Brad. This goes back to 24 hours ago when obviously Kane was probably listening to us and we started talking about this. This is what Kane had to say. Have a listen to this, Brad.
3: They put a circle around this.
4: They have not circled this as motivation and said Collingwood have handpicked you as the team that they know they are going to beat so we can have a great day for Scott Pendlebury. It's the greatest motivating factor that I've seen for any team in recent times.
8: And it goes on, Brad.
2: We flagged that a week ago.
9: So what, now you're saying that Kane Corns is copying you?
8: He's copied Brad.
2: Wow. Yep. Yeah, we flagged it a week ago. I said we've got to get through this week first, but, you know, which was last week, which they did.
9: Right.
2: And, I would use it, that's for sure.
8: And it's helped him, hasn't it? Leaving him out the last couple of games, Brad.
2: Absolutely.
8: Hasn't it?
2: Absolutely. It's cost them plenty.
8: Good old Collingwood.
2: Now, we know there's serious wealth in global sport, Millsy, and we always admire, you know, Michael Jordan, Carl, and, Ronaldo, the soccer player. We expect it from them, and, you know, we know that the individual sports people, like the golfers and the tennis players, et cetera, you know, amass really well a good wealth. What about this power couple? Now, bearing in mind, Andre Agassi and Steffi Graf, you know, they were well documented, well known. Their total wealth's worth $290 million approximately, Millsy, so nothing to be sneezed at there. The new kids, sort of, on the block, but not really. Roger and Mirka Federer have just crashed through the ceiling of $1 billion.
9: Wow. Right.
2: That is amazing.
9: But
2: amazing.
9: I would not have known I gather that's his wife, is it, Mirka?
2: Yes.
9: I've never heard of her. I've never seen her.
2: She was a former player on the WTA, but she's not as super as successful as him. He's won 20 Grand Slam titles. She didn't, unfortunately, win any. She won $260,000 prize money. He won $130 million. But she's worth $10 million in her own right. She's the brains behind the business, so good on her. But some of the, you know, the ambassadorial roles and sponsored third parties, Rolex, Mercedes-Benz, Wilson, Lindt, and he's got a major share body in a company. I'm not familiar with their work, but I just had a bit of a Google. It looks all right. On running, he's got a huge equity stake in that. That's running shoes, tennis shorts, shirts, you know, that tracksuit pants, all of that sort of stuff. So that is remarkable. So it's remarkable. So good on them. I mean, $1 billion. And, I think it's just fabulous. It's a fabulous story. So well done to the Federers.
9: Yeah, indeed. Now, the NRL are in the news.
2: Yeah, well, it's coming up State of Origin. We always sort of have a passing interest. We're obviously waiting for the Perth Bears, but we always get inclined to have a look at the NRL, particularly the State of Origin. First game, May 27 on the Wednesday up there in Sydney. And now Laurie Daly and Billy Slater, their respective coaches, have made some big calls. And for New South Wales, their fullback position, they've recalled Dally M winner from the Roosters, James Tedesco, instead of the Panthers, Dylan Edwards, who's done nothing wrong, absolutely nothing wrong. But Laurie Daly said, well, he's a little bit more dynamic, whereas the other boy's a bit of a grafter, a bit of a worker. So that's a big call, that one. And just to match him, Billy Slater went, well, we're going to go with Kalen Ponga from the Knights at fullback over Reece Walsh from the Broncos. Now, remember last year, he was brilliant. He single-handedly won that grand final, Barry. Remember when the Broncos won? And, of course, they went across on a Kangaroos trip to England, and he absolutely starred. So big, big calls by both coaches, which could be defining for either of them, because if they both come up... but I just cannot believe it. That'd be like... I was just sort of thinking, that'd be like leaving... Reece Walsh would be like leaving Nick Dacos out of Collingwood. I mean, I just don't understand.
9: Didn't know where he was the other day, so that might have a bit to do with that. So
2: yeah.
9: I reckon they'll play a major part in the series going forward. And don't be surprised if they do the reverse, as Carl said, instead of a week. But I reckon they might be worried about his health.
2: Well, maybe he's still doing victory laps and gargling, you know, his own bathwater from last year. But I tell you what, he's got plenty to gargle. He's a pretty darn good player.
9: Tedesco's a good player too. I like watching him play.
2: Yeah, he is. He's 33, but he did win the Dally M last year. He's a brilliant player. There's no doubt about that. But he got dropped couple of years. So it's interesting. So it's a very gutsy move by both coaches. So we'll wait and see as it gets a bit closer, as Carl said, Wednesday week when we see the result of game one.
9: Love the State of Origin. Love you, Brad. We'll talk again in an hour's time.
2: All the best, boys.
9: There we go. Brad Hardy there talking sport, not trying to emulate Kane Corns. I said it a week ago. It's 3-7.
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5: Under speed around the metro area this morning, Charles Street, Citybound at Vincent Street in North Perth, Albany Highway westbound at Leach Highway in Cannington, on the Majors and Mitchell Freeway southbound. Also slow Burns Beach Road, Whitford's Ave to Reid Highway, Kwinana Freeway northbound heavy, Mortimer Road to Anchortail Road, Berrigan Drive and Farrington Road to South Street. I'm Seb Clark on Perth's traffic leader, 6PR.
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9: Got a big hour coming up. Of course, we've got the rumour file thanks to PWD, but the $1,000 minute's very gettable today thanks to Tyre Power. And guess what returns after 7:30, Carl? The very popular What's in the Box, thanks to our friends at Saddleford. Keep it locked on to 6PR. It's 7 o'clock in the beautiful city of Perth.
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20: It's 9 degrees at 7 o'clock. Good morning, I'm Philippa Maher. A home has been destroyed by fire in Queen's Rocks. It broke out yesterday afternoon, causing a smoke alert to be issued. A 40-year-old man was treated for smoke inhalation, and motorists were urged to drive carefully overnight with smoke covering the area. Nine News reporter Jenny Shon is at the scene.
21: The damage is extensive. Neighbours say this blaze started in the roof before quickly spreading to other parts of the property, sending smoke billowing into the air. They heard popping as windows shattered and then a loud bang as that roof then caved in. Now, emergency crews rushed here to Queen's Rock about 5 last night, spending hours battling this blaze along Rupara Circle. Neighbours even using garden hoses to help douse those flames.
20: Labor MPs are believed to be growing uneasy about the federal government's proposed capital gains tax measures. The Albanese government is planning to scrap the 50% CGT discount from July next year, but there's a push within Labor ranks to limit the change to housing and exclude business from the measure. There's concern applying the tax discount across all asset classes could stifle investment and hurt productivity. Two boys and a woman have been found dead in a southwest Sydney home in what police are describing as a particularly violent scene. The bodies of the boys aged 4 and 12 and a 46-year-old woman were found inside the Campbelltown property. A man in his 40s has been charged with 3 counts of domestic violence murder. Nine reporter Jack Hahn says investigations are ongoing.
22: Police say that in somewhat of a strange twist, it was not neighbours, but it was the suspect himself who called 000, officers racing to this quiet suburban street in Campbelltown, speaking with this man, going inside a property and making this disturbing discovery.
20: 3 people, including a security guard, have been killed in a shooting at the largest mosque in San Diego in California. Authorities say they're treating the attack on the Islamic Center as a hate crime. The suspected shooters, both believed to be teenagers, were found dead inside a vehicle in a nearby street. A 3-coin set has been released by the Royal Australian Mint commemorating the nation's efforts in the Second World War. The 20-cent pieces spotlight the forces who served across North Africa and the Mediterranean in the pivotal year of 1941. Stuart Baines from the Royal Australian Mint says the coins also honour the launch of groundbreaking women's services.
23: We had women serving all across the different services in the this campaign and other campaigns, deciphering codes in nursing, mechanics, all sorts of jobs, and they performed a vital role.
20: In finance, the Dow Jones has closed up 159 points at 49,686. The S&P 500, though, closed down 5 points. The Nasdaq was down 134 points. The dollar is buying 71.7 US cents, 61.5 euro cents, 53.4 British pence, and 12,671 Indonesian rupiah.
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20: Two Wallalup players have been fined over incidents during the Dockers' win over Essendon. Heath Chapman was charged with instigating a melee and Murphy Reid made contact with an umpire. Wallich Murrawa's Josh Lindsay is the Round 10 Rising Star nominee for an impressive performance on Sunday night's win over GWS. The defender was picked up by the Eagles at number 19 in last year's draft. Aussie tennis star Alex de Minaur has opened his Hamburg campaign with a comeback win over Francisco Cerundolo 3-6, 6-4, 6-3 to book his place in the round of 16. And in the English Premier League, Arsenal has beaten Burnley 1-0. That means that if Manchester City doesn't win at in-form Bournemouth tomorrow, the Gunners will be champions. That's the latest news and sport.
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13: Mitchell Freeway southbound still slow. Burns Beach Road, Whitford Ave to Reid Highway. Kwinana Freeway northbound, heavy Mortimer Road to Anchortail Road at Berrigan Drive. Farrington Road to South Street. No delays on the Graham Farmer Freeway. The tunnel moving well in both directions. Right Highway busy northbound from Nicholson Road to Kenwick Link and the Gradison Highway bypass. I'm Seb Clark, I'm Perth's traffic leader, 6PR.
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20: Sunny today with light winds and a top of 24 degrees and mostly sunny tomorrow with 25. Then a shower or two on Thursday with 23 degrees. Mainly sunny again for Friday and Saturday with tops of 20 and similar conditions Sunday and Monday. Right now it's 9 degrees. 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
8: Now is your time to shine, so if you would like to be part of the Rumour File, pick up the phone, 133-882, that is our number, $100 up for grabs for PWD, Performance Web and Digital. 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Good morning to you, Ollie Wood and your team, and if you would like to grow your business, give Ollie and his team a chance. $100 up for grabs, and of course, at the end of June, or towards the end of June, we'll be giving one of you the chance to walk away with $20,000, and one of you will be going in on Friday to win that first lot of $20,000, yeah, which we'll be giving away in December also.
9: Fantastic. All right, we heard this from Lightning Strikes twice last month.
8: So rumour has it that another puppy in Perth has been born without an anus. We brought you the incredible story about Tushy, who had extensive reconstructive surgery, and the great work that was done at the Warwick Veterinary Hospital and their practice manager, Kate. Booty is a 6-week-old female poodle and has also been surrendered to the vet.
9: Now, we got an update on this, which right. is nice news, actually. We're happy to report that Booty has had her operation and has recovered well and is now a normal, healthy, happy puppy who went to her forever home yesterday. Well done to the staff at the Warwick Veterinary Hospital who specialise in, butt restoration, basically.
8: Restoring the anus.
9: Yes, it's one way.
8: Well, it's a nicer way.
9: Well, it's a difficult area to do. They're two from two. Even more, but.
8: Yeah, anyone else got a problem?
9: I don't think they only work on animals.
8: Well, it seems like
9: moving on.
8: Well, they've been practicing well. Party pooper, Millsy has been in touch with us. Rumour has it that an investigation has been launched into a tavern that was offering free bingo to their patrons with a $10 prize. Apparently, a lady who lost a game to a kid dobbed in the pub and they were hit with a fine and the bingo was shut down. So now the local entertainer loses business. The pub loses a fun community event and everyone else loses a good night out, all because someone couldn't handle getting beaten at free bingo by a child.
9: The laws for bingo playing are different to any other form of gambling though, I'm pretty sure.
8: Is it different at a pub though? Because it's a licensed venue and it shouldn't be, and you shouldn't have involvement with a child.
9: Someone who's a regular bingo player will be able to tell us what's the age. What age can you play bingo on in this state?
8: So if you think about, say, quiz nights and other environments where you can go and have a meal where they set up, generally if you're with a guardian or a parent, you can play.
9: Yep.
8: So, yeah.
9: I've seen grandparents with their kids, grandkids playing.
8: It's worth following that one.
9: Town Crier, rumour has it the state heritage-listed fire station in Bassendean is earmarked for demolition. The 1934 brick building was nominated for the State Heritage Register by local councillors around 2016 and was listed by the Heritage Council in 2018. The town of Bassendean have had the opportunity to purchase the building at a minimal cost but turned it down due to budget restraints. I remember this.
8: We had this
9: so
8: before.
9: Now it's going to get knocked over. Well, you know.
8: So much for heritage.
9: I haven't seen it, so I don't know what it looks like. But, yeah, things change.
8: Do you like the old buildings being left standing?
9: No, I think if they can have a purpose, that's fine.
8: Mm.
9: It's like the building down here on the corner of Plain Street and Hay Street.
8: Mm.
9: They're building a big apartment block, but they've kept the facade, if you like, of the building.
8: Like some of the old pubs, and they look pretty good, don't they?
9: Yeah, if you do it right, well, it does.
8: Yeah, that's true. Fireball has been in touch with us. Rumour has it that there is an alleged tobacco war activity with some stores east of the city. There are two stores. One, an obvious illicit tobacconist raided regularly. The other is a gift shop, which does also sell illicit tobacco, so we're informed, or at least that's the allegation. Never raided. One sells 50 grams for $50. The other, 50 grams for $65. Both on the same shop front. The tobacconist gets raided, so punters have to go to the gift shop to pay the extra. Rumour is the gift shop has a police informant, that's the allegation, and is therefore protected.
9: Right, do we know where this is?
8: Yes.
9: Well, okay, so we'll dig into that a bit more. Mm. Pipe down, rumour has it that some real estate agents are keeping quiet about homes fitted with the notorious Iplex Pro Fit piping, despite an active class action and lawsuit. Buyers are also discovering the issue during structural inspections, at which point one agent allegedly claimed that because no current damage, the buyer can't back out of the contract. I think that's, it's got to be material. I would suggest that because it is subject to a class action, that's material and should be advised to
8: This is water pipes. I think Rob had an issue with this particular product at that particular time, remember? And he had to get a whole heap of work done because he had some damage. Giddy up, Millsy. Rumour has it that a prominent breakfast radio presenter has been given the immense honour of having a horse race named after him tomorrow, bragging about it around the office. He just forgot to mention one small detail. He paid for it.
1: Race four.
9: You think that's funny, don't you?
8: The bill.
9: I mean, it's Goldfield's reunion day, right?
8: Well, Rusty's.
9: It's Goldfield. And
8: Rusty's
9: whoever sent that
8: to pay
9: in,
8: for it.
9: Whoever sent that in, right, reckons I'm walking around the office bragging.
8: Yeah.
9: All I've said is that if you come from the Goldfields, there's a reunion tomorrow at Belmont Park.
1: And they
9: They rang and said, look, we need a few dollars to help the event go ahead. I said, count me in, which is what I normally do. And they saw fit to name a race in my honour. Did I ask for that? No, I didn't. But I do appreciate it.
1: Steve Mills what?
9: Steve Mills handicap. Although as one of my mates has pointed out to me this morning, they're calling you handicap.
8: Well, hang on. I thought it was the Russell Collette handicap.
9: No, that's race four. So Rusty's the same as me. He would have put his hand into his kick to help create the opportunity for people to reunion. We have to buy name badges. You got to bring your own name badge,
1: by
9: the way.
1: But you said that you don't need a name badge. That's what you've told them.
9: I never said that at all. That is not true. Anyway, if you are doing noughts tomorrow afternoon, it's always a good day out. Finally,
8: will you be there?
9: I'll be there for sure. It's great fun. It's like working, a family reunion.
8: Working, or are you just going in a non-working capacity?
9: Well, I might work because you get to meet more people. It's not easy being green. Rumour has it the former 6BR presenter Gareth Parker.
2: Don't you forget about me.
9: Who made the move over east to be the national news contact director for Nine has quit.
8: Oh.
9: And has taken a job back here in Perth for Tatarang.
8: Really?
9: The private investment group of Andrew and Nicola Forrest.
8: Is that right?
9: So he's joined the dark side.
8: So
9: he's gone from the right side to the dark side.
8: So the previous news director is also, I believe, working for that organisation.
9: Really?
8: Yes.
9: Wow.
8: So that means they've double whammied, if
9: what
8: you know what I mean.
9: What would Kane do? Would Kane go and work for them? If you can add to any of our rumours, get involved.
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9: Now, Paul mentioned the bingo rumour we had. If it's free and you're not paying, is it really gambling? Well, some would say it is, but the official age for a child to play bingo is 12. So I think if you go and look at the different forms of gambling, you know, to bet on the TAB, you've got to be over 18. So if you bet on bingo, you can be 12. And I think to play scratch and matches in the state, I think the age is 16.
8: But the problem is that it's free, but there's a $10 prize.
9: Yeah.
8: That's where
1: is
8: the
1: it $10 cash or is it a prize so. Worth $10?
9: Could be a palmy. I don't know what it is.
8: A palmy?
9: Speaking of young people.
8: I've heard of one.
9: Well, very small.
8: Seen how much lower lately?
9: A young man is attempting to be the youngest person to run across Australia.
8: Oh.
9: Yeah. And I believe he has to find 62 days of his life to do the 4,000 kilometres to achieve that feat. We'll ask how young he is and how much training he's done. Chad Aziz is coming up and he'll chat with myself and Carl right after this. It's 16 past 7.
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1: Mitchell Freeway southbound still slow. Whitford Ave to Reid Highway. Quinana Freeway northbound. Heavy Mortimer Road to Anchortail Road. Berrigan Drive and Farrington Road to South Street. No major issues on the Graham Farmer Freeway. Tonkin Highway slow southbound at Reid Highway and both directions at Welshpool Road East. With traffic every 10 minutes, I'm Seb Clark on Perth's traffic leader 6PR.
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0: Junior Male Athlete of the Year. And that young man has been absolutely sensational. So Luke Webber. And we are now going to have a chat to another young bloke who's attempting to become the youngest person to run from Perth to Sydney. What an effort this will be.
1: How long would it take you to run from here to Sydney?
0: Well, now?
1: Yeah.
0: Oh, God. Well, I can't really run, to be
1: okay,
0: honest.
1: Okay, so you have to walk. How long would it take you to get there?
0: I'm doing about between sort of 8 and 9 minute Ks, depending on my, you know, I'm around 8 if I go quick and closer to 9 if I go slow.
1: Yeah, but you got to keep going every day.
0: And then
1: you've got to
0: keep
1: days?
0: Going for 42 Ks. Well, work it out. If I did 42 Ks walking.
1: Every day.
0: That's a marathon a day.
1: Okay.
0: Every day. How long do you reckon it's going to take?
1: Just under 100 probably. Yeah, what about you, Seb?
2: Probably 70 then.
1: Okay, so Chad, who's about to join us, he's attempting, as you say, to be the youngest. Yeah. He reckons he can do 4,000 kilometres from Perth to Sydney in 62 days. That would make him the youngest person to complete the Nullarbor run.
0: He's got to do it quick, too.
1: Chad, as is, good morning.
3: Good morning, Mills and Carl. How are you?
1: Well, we're doing all right. A bit worried about you. When do you leave?
3: I leave tomorrow morning.
1: Wow. How much training have you done?
3: Oh, quite a lot up to this point, yeah.
1: Right.
0: So where are you departing from?
3: I'm departing tomorrow morning at 6 a.m. from Cottesloe Beach.
1: Okay. So you'll be the youngest person to run across Australia if you do it completely. What's the youngest record at the moment?
3: At the moment, I'm pretty sure it's 22 and I'm only 20.
1: Right. Okay. And why do you want to do it?
3: I love pushing my body like further and further, like seeing what I'm capable of. But I also just want to raise money for youth mental health and inspire the younger generation, just showing them that what's possible. Like, I'm only 20 years old and only got into running like 2 years ago.
1: Right.
3: So, yeah, with a healthy mindset and good health and well-being, yeah, anything's possible.
0: So what is your plan, mate? We were just talking about roughly 42 Ks a day, work it out. What sort of kilometres are you expecting or are you going to try and get out of yourself each day?
3: Yeah, so the plan's 65 kilometres a day. Yeah, and that'll make it 62 days to get to Bondi Beach in Sydney.
1: Right, and what support crew have you got with you, Chad?
3: I've got a support crew of two of my mates, and we'll be in a caravan sleeping out of that every night. They'll be cooking for me, doing all that stuff. So all I need to worry about is running for 2 months.
0: With the 65 Ks that you're going to do a day, will you, Chad, try to do that in one block, or will you do, you know, a certain number of kilometres and have a bit of a break and then, you know, maybe do a block in the morning, block in the afternoon? How are you going to work it?
3: Yeah, I will split it up. I'll probably do like 10 kilometer increments and then have short breaks in between.
0: Okay.
1: Good on you. Now you want to raise $100,000, which is great. What's the charity you've earmarked?
3: Yeah, the charity is Zero to Hero. It's a Perth youth mental health charity. Yeah.
1: Very good. I think the Western Force was promoting them on the weekend as well. So it's a very worthwhile cause. Do you know many kids in that you've grown up with that are chased with mental health challenges?
3: Well, I've seen like in school and stuff like that, but not really directly. I've just been lucky enough to have like a healthy mindset growing up. And like when I turned 18, so many of my friends like unsure of their past, and they all like follow the popular pathway, which is like partying, drinking and vaping, and they start going down that path. So I just want to inspire people, like when they're growing up and they're unsure of what to do, like start exercising, like go challenge yourself in a healthy way. You discover what your body's really capable of.
0: We've seen Catman do what you've done, go from Western Australia to the East Coast, and he got himself dressed up and got a lot of social media attraction and attention by doing it that way. Are you just going to be wearing running gear, or are you going to dress yourself up?
3: There may be a few surprises.
0: Okay.
3: Yeah, but maybe not every single day. I won't be dressed up every single day. I got to try to get 65 Ks a day, so I probably want to be in my comfortable running gear. But Catman was a funny guy.
0: Yeah, he was funny. So can we follow you on social media, and how adept are your assistants at being able to post all the great work you're going to do?
3: Yeah, for sure. It'll all be on mainly my Instagram, probably Facebook as well. And, yeah, my support crew will do a good job, hopefully. They're experienced in it.
1: Okay, let's hope they've got plenty of Denko rub. Chad Aziz is what you want to Google. You'll find all the details online. Hey, good luck, Cobber. We might have a chat halfway across.
3: Yeah, sounds good. Thank you.
1: Well done, mate. Chad Aziz trying to become the youngest person to run from Perth to Sydney.
0: Good on him.
1: At 20 years of age. Paul says you could be the oldest person to run across the

0: the country Millsy. Mm. What would be the oldest person that's actually run across the Nullarbor?
1: How far did Cliffy Young run?
0: Well, he went up the east coast. I don't think he ever attempted to run east to west, did he?
1: I question someone or not.
0: Yeah, it's not something that's on my mind. But then again, if I've got nothing
2: Peter
0: else.
2: Tripovich to do. Peter Tripovich holds the record for the oldest person across the Nullarbor plain on foot.
1: And how old?
2: Age of 90.
0: So. He was 90? Gee, you've got plenty of time to try. You're guilty. It's 26 past 7.
3: Traffic. Got something you want to say? You're in the right place. This is Perth 6PR. Give us a call on 133-882.
2: Mitchell Freeway southbound, slow Whitford after Reid Highway, Kwinana Freeway northbound, heavy Mortimer Road to Ankertill Road, Berrigan Drive, Farrington Road to Leach Highway, no delays on the Graham Farmer Freeway, Tonkin Highway, slow southbound at Reid Highway to Benara Road, and both directions again at Welshpool Road East. With traffic every 10 minutes, I'm Seb Clark and Perth's traffic leader, 6PR.
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1: Almost 7:30. Good on Chad, and good on a few of the people that we've had on the program at around this time. 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What number was Kane Corns?
0: 18. Caller 18 this morning because Carl wants to be like...
2: He was one off 19.
0: Carl wants to be like Kane Day Day. That's right. Yeah, so Kane was always before him. Yeah. He was 18, you're 19. You know what? 133-882 if you'd like to win $1,000 or thanks to Tyre Power. Get the power of big brands at lower prices in 2026. I'm just planning my run across the Nullarbor.
1: Yes.
0: Right? So 4,000 clicks. Mm-hmm. If I ran every day, 365 days, mm-hmm. I'd have to be able to do close to 11 kilometres per day.
1: Mm-hmm. You could do that.
0: No, I think I need 2 years, which would make it 5 kilometres per day.
1: Is that all you can muster?
0: Mate, it's not so much that. You could do it, but then you've got to get going again the next day. That's the tricky part. And I feel for the young bloke. I hope he knows what he's in for. Because those boys that are helping him out, they're going to need to rub him. big time, because his thighs and his calves, they'll start hurting. $1,000 minute. And what's in the box coming up? 7:30.
11: 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The Vikings savings event is on now. 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News.
10: It's 10 degrees at 7:30. Good morning. I'm Philippa Maher. Three men have been killed in a shooting at a mosque in the US city of San Diego in an attack which authorities are treating as a hate crime. The bodies of the two teenagers believed to be responsible for the attacks were found in a vehicle near the mosque. The US president says he's been briefed on what happened. San Diego Police Chief Scott Wiles says a thorough investigation will look into what motivated the attack.
12: We got a lot of work to do to try to figure out what led up to this and exactly what actions took place.
10: The federal government says it will work with small business to help navigate proposed tax changes. Labor will impose a minimum 30% tax on discretionary trusts from mid-2028. Businesses are concerned they could face increased stamp duty if they transfer assets out of existing trust arrangements. But Senior Minister Mark Butler says there'll be consultation with state governments to help protect industry.
13: There's a couple of years before new trust arrangements kick in, not before 2028, and we'll have to deal with a range of stakeholders, including state and territory governments, about the way in which they levy stamp duty. So we've said that very clearly. We'll engage with states.
10: Australia's top GP is urging AI developers and governments to ensure patient benefits are the focus as the nation's healthcare system increasingly embraces the technology. The Royal Australian College of GPs, patients and doctors says patients and doctors are both using AI to understand symptoms. But the organisation's president, Michael Wright, has told 6PR Breakfast it can't replace the vital relationship between patients and their regular GP.
14: You learn to understand each other, what you're issues are and how you can get the best treatment. And we know continuity of care is really associated with the best health outcomes, longer life. People live longer, they live healthier if they've got a regular GP.
10: 118 deaths have now been reported as a result of the Ebola outbreak in the Democratic Republic of Congo. The number of cases has climbed close to 400. At least two cases and one death have been detected in Uganda. Lifeblood is calling on more West Australians with type A and O blood to roll up their sleeves and donate over the next week. It needs around 1,000 donors across the state as blood supplies are running low. Lifeblood Executive Director Kath Stone says hospitals are in urgent need of donations.
15: A and O blood types are among the most frequently ordered by hospitals, making these donors critical to maintaining a safe and reliable blood supply.
10: In finance, the Dow Jones closed up 159 points at 49,686. The dollar's buying 71.7 US cents and 12,687 Indonesian rupiah.
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10: Round 10 Rising Star nominee Josh Lindsay says Wallet Murrawa's win over GWS on Sunday night was a good reward for effort. The 19-year-old defender played his part in the Eagles' come-from-behind win with 19 disposals, 6 marks and 3 tackles. It was only his 9th AFL match. And he's told Sports Today he's getting the hang of top-level footy.
16: Yeah, I feel like each week I'm getting better and improving. I've had a couple of games where I've sort of felt like I've gone all right. So, yeah, I would say that's probably one of my best games, and to win it as well sort of makes it even better.
10: Brad Scott admits he's probably never been more animated than at quarter time of Essendon's loss to Fremantle. With the microscope on the Bombers' coach, he's told Fox Footy the effort hasn't been good enough.
17: What I don't think any coach can accept is a lack of commitment to the contest, because that doesn't require any talent. It just requires a mindset. So that was the most disappointing thing about our first quarter.
10: The Bombers face fellow cellar dwellers Richmond, West Coast and Carlton over the next 3 weeks. That's the latest news and sport.
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2: Kanata Freeway northbound, heavy. Mortimer Road to Anchortail Road, Berrigan Drive, Farrington Road to Leach Highway. No delays on the Graham Farmer. Tonkin Highway slow. Southbound at Reed Highway at Benara Road as well. Both directions at Welshpool Road East. Mitchell Freeway southbound slow. Whitford Ave to Reed Highway. Row Highway busy northbound from Nicholson Road to Kemmling Kling. Both directions at Tonkin Highway and the Great Eastern Highway bypass. I'm Seb Clark on Perth's Traffic Leader 6PR.
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10: A sunny day ahead with light winds and a top of 24 degrees and similar conditions tomorrow with 25, but a shower or two coming in for Thursday with 23. After that, mainly sunny Friday and through the weekend. Right now it's 10 degrees. More news at 8 on Perth 6PR.
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0: Michael, as in Michael of East Victoria Park, is on the phone. G'day, Mike.
26: G'day, Mildy.
0: Mike, cool. I reckon you can do this. I mean, if you, the key here is not to dilly-dally. If you don't know the answer, say pass and we'll come back to it if time permits, all right?
26: All right.
0: Here's Carl.
1: Okay, Michael. Time starts after this question. Which Australian state is known as the Sunshine State?
26: Queensland.
1: If you were travelling from Dandaragan to Perth, which direction would you be heading?
26: South.
1: Who is the lead singer of Pearl Jam?
26: Eddie Vedder.
1: What kind of food is a giant sandwich?
26: Ice cream.
1: In which country was Pablo Picasso born?
26: Italy.
1: What sport is played at Flight Club bars in Fremantle and the City?
26: Pass.
1: A style of music and dance, the rumba, originated in which country?
26: Spain.
1: What country did the cuckoo clock originate in?
26: Germany.
1: Which planet has the highest average surface temperature?
26: Mercury.
1: Pure caffeine occurs as what colour powder?
26: White.
1: In which country was Pablo Picasso born?
26: No idea.
0: Think Sebby.
1: What sport is played at Flight Club bars in Freo and the City? Starts with a D.
0: 180.
26: Darts.
0: Well, good work. Well done.
2: Good job.
0: Yeah.
26: Yeah.
0: So if you think Sebby and John Rahm, those types of guys, they were born where? Spain. That's right. Good work. Queensland was a great start. The Australian state known as the Sunshine State is Queensland. If you were travelling from Dandaragan to Perth, which direction would you be heading? You're quite right. You'd be heading south. Bang. Yeah. Eddie Vedder, good. Bang. For Pearl Jam, 3 from 3. A giant sandwich. Yum. Is an ice cream. I haven't had a giant sandwich for yonks.
1: Nor have I. We used to have one when I went to Bruce Rock swimming when I was really young.
2: Not quite giant anymore.
0: No, that's true. That's a good observation. Small and the sandwich. Biscuit itself has changed over the years.
1: No, but we've all grown up. Yeah, when the giant sandwich came out, I was a kid, so I'm much bigger.
0: No, it's shrunk. I'm with Seb.
1: No, they look bigger because we're
0: Littler. What do you think, Michael? Has the giant sandwich shrunk over the years?
3: I'd say so, yeah, definitely.
0: Yeah. Pablo Picasso was born in Spain. Good work. 5 from 5. Which sport is played at the Fight Club?
4: Flight.
0: Flight, I should say. The Fight Club's a different club. The Flight Club is darts. Well done. 6 from 6.
4: 180!
0: Yeah, well done. A style of music and dance with the rumba originated in which country?
1: I said this country.
0: Have you heard of Cuba?
3: I have heard of Cuba, yeah.
0: Yeah, that's where it comes from. Hey, the cuckoo clock, you would have known that if you were a fan of Hogan's Heroes.
1: You got it.
0: Yeah, Germany. And I don't know if that's where you knew it because of Hogan's Heroes, did you?
3: Yeah, definitely. I've seen many cuckoo clocks and,
0: Which planet has the highest average surface temperature? Probably the hardest question of the day. Venus.
3: Venus.
0: And well done on the last one. Pure caffeine occurs in which colour powder? You said white. You did well. It's $80 coming your way. Nice work, Michael.
3: All right. Thanks, guys.
0: Good on you, mate. Well done. We'll do that again tomorrow. Thanks to Tyre Power. And you can win yourself $1,000. Plenty of feedback on Chad, the young fellow wants to become the youngest person to run across the Nullarbor. Mm-hmm. What an amazing young man. What a great attitude. He's an inspiration to each and every one of us. I wish him all the best, and I hope everyone gets behind him. Well done. That particular charity that he's running for, I see the Western Force had their jersey, a red jersey, and all the money going towards that charity. So that's a good effort. Can I ask you this, Carl? How good is the young man who's running to Sydney? I'd be absolutely stuffed after leaving the beach and climbing the stairs at Cottesloe. And I reckon I'm in good condition for a 60-year-old worn-out construction worker. That's from Tom. So plenty of love for the young man. We wish him all the best.
24: 6BR Breakfast's What's in the Box.
1: So this is your chance to play What's in the Box. It's all thanks to Sandiford Wines. We've got a $200 voucher to be won. You can enjoy their autumn menu, which is, autumn's going to be over shortly. So discover that beautiful dining, country's best contemporary Australian restaurant right here in our beautiful Swan Valley. And Millsy has his shoe-sized box today, and he's got something in the box. I haven't even seen it this morning, so I can't give you any hints. But what I can do is open up the lines. You need to ask Millsy a question. And for the first three people, the first three of you that ring, you'll get to ask Millsy two questions.
0: Yeah.
1: Okay? So the first three of you, you will get that chance. Pick up the phone now, 133-882, and ask Millsy a question. What's in the box? And let's try and nail it between now and 8 o'clock. It is, we're going to have to clear a couple of commitments between 8 o'clock as well as we always need to do here on the program. But 133-882, who wants to be first at having a guess? Just remember, you get to ask two questions. So there is an advantage by being early in today.
0: And if it's a positive answer, you keep asking questions before you have a guess. Some people think they know it and they just ring up and say, is it a car? It's not a car. It's in the shoebox this morning. Chris is at Bassendean. Morning, Chris.
5: Morning, boys. How are you?
0: Very good. Got a question for us.
5: Okay. Can you wear it?
0: Yes.
5: On your head?
0: No.
1: Okay, there's the two questions gone.
0: No.
1: Okay, 133-882. Paul's in Gosnells. G'day, Paul. You get two questions. What's your first question?
6: Well, actually, I was just on the hold there to Alana. So what were the first two that I've missed?
0: Oh, no, you got to listen. No, sorry.
4: You
0: got to listen.
1: No. There was one question that Chris got right, and you can wear it.
6: You can wear it.
1: Mm.
6: Okay.
1: All right.
6: Is it woolen?
0: No.
1: Another question.
6: Okay. Do you wear it on your head?
1: No.
0: Sorry, Paul, but you've kind of opened it up a little bit.
1: Yeah, I just don't think that we had too much given away there. But 133-882 is the number. So if you would like to have a go, $200 voucher, already it's been narrowed down a little bit. What do you think that it is? But you can wear it.
0: I actually saw someone
1: mm-hmm.
0: with this at the football.
1: Did you?
0: Yeah. A lot of people love them.
1: Yeah.
0: A lot of people don't.
1: Yeah.
0: 133-882, if you know what it is, that voucher to go to beautiful Sandiford. I might go there on Sunday. There's no footy.
1: Mm-hmm.
0: I reckon that would be a good outing because it's just a beautiful spot to go at this time of the year. Not too hot, no flies, beautiful.
1: So you can wear it and you can't wear it on your head.
0: 133-882 is our number. It's 7:45.
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2: Checking in on the roads, we've got a breakdown. Tonkina Highway, southbound entry from Reid Highway, eastbound in Beachborough. The left emergency lane is blocked. Traffic is slow on approach, so drive with caution there. A Mitchell Freeway, southbound, slow. Benz Beach Road, Whitford Ave to Reid Highway, Hutton Street to Vincent Street. Quinana Freeway, northbound, heavy. Thomas Road to Rowley Road, Berrigan Drive, as well as Farrington Road to Cranford Ave. I'm Seb Clark, I'm Perth's traffic leader, 6PR.
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1: Sandalford Wines, a $200 voucher to be won. We got so many calls online. We get Jethro. He's the lucky last to get to ask two questions out there in Clarkson. Jethro, good morning.
30: Good morning. How you going?
0: We're
30: good,
0: well, mate. What's your first question?
30: Can you wear it on your hand?
0: No.
30: Okay. Can you wear it on your foot?
0: Yes.
30: Is it a sock?
0: It's not, Jeffrey.
31: It's not a sock.
0: Unfortunately for you, mate, you went the wrong way, which opens the door for Joe of Ballajura. Now, Joe.
31: Be careful.
0: Mate, you're in gate number one here. Be ready careful, to Joe. Absolutely explode to the lead and collect. What do you reckon? Do you got a question?
32: Are they shoes?
0: Yes. What's in the shoe size box? It is shoes today. Very easy. Well done, Joe.
32: Thank you. I got whipped off last week with Carl when I said it was cash.
0: Yeah.
32: So I'm happy.
0: Well done. Well, we squared the ledger. You've done well. Now, where are these shoes?
1: You can
0: shoes
1: have the shoes
0: from?
1: Too, Joe.
0: Do you want the shoes, Joe?
32: Thank you very much.
1: No, they're a pair of shoes that I got, and they're too small for me, so they're brand spanking new. So you can actually have the shoes as well.
0: Where did you buy these from, Carl?
1: I got them from a very, very reputable shop, Millsy. They were nice and light.
0: It says Temu here. Is that right?
1: They got sent to me. They were, we made an order. And it was, I got some air fryer, some of those, liners for an air fryer. Bloody awesome they are, by the way. So you can keep your air fryer, but then they had a bonus order. So they were the shoes, but they're slightly too small. So they've never been worn. I just brought them into the office to give them away, actually. So, you'd like those as well, Joe, you can have them. If you don't like them and don't want them, it doesn't matter.
0: Well done, Joe. Bellagerra, not too far away from the beautiful Swan Valley where you'll find, that wonderful venue where we were a few weeks ago, weren't we? Giving away quite a bit of money, which is good.
1: That's right.
0: Sandalford. Now, the giant sandwich you said has shrunk. I agree with you.
1: But hang on. I said it looks smaller because we were only little.
0: No, I'm not
1: when
0: that
1: I was,
0: simple.
1: When I first had a giant sandwich, I was only a kid and everything looked
0: big.
1: Everything
0: that's
1: looked
0: true,
1: big.
0: But it's definitely shrunk. There's no doubt about that. But joining in on the conversation is Jane. Mm-hmm. She said, why are on the back of the giant sandwich or the wonderful sandwich that we love to eat with the ice cream in it. What about the ice Vovo biscuit? It's half the size it used to be. It's not much bigger than a postage stamp now, says Jane, on the back of your giant sandwich. I can't say I like eating ice Vovos, but the problem is they don't like me. Well, they like my waist, so I don't get to eat them. I have to take you on trust there. Have biscuits in generally shrunk though?
1: Like shrinkflation,
0: ginger nuts, are they smaller?
1: Well, I don't.
0: Milk Arrow biscuits, are they smaller?
1: The ginger
0: nuts smaller than what they used to be?
1: Well, I think there's less nuts in the packet.
0: Less nuts? Yes. I reckon the size of the biscuit has shrunk.
1: Yeah, well, the whole capacity. So there used to be like, it might have been 75 grams, now it's 50, same price. So
0: Tim
1: shrinkflation.
0: Tim Tams?
1: Shrinkflation. Smith's crisps. What about the beer?
0: I'll give you one.
1: You used to get 750 mils in a bourbon bottle. Now it's only 700.
0: Really?
1: Yeah.
0: Weet-Bix.
1: Yeah.
0: Shrunk.
1: Yeah. Yep. Everything shrunk. Shrinkflation, mate.
0: They think we're silly.
1: No, they just charging us the same price for the same product, just giving you less.
0: Just as a matter of interest, though, do you like ginger nuts?
1: Yeah, I love them. Good. My favourites.
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0: Brad, are you a ginger nut lover?
10: Absolutely. When you used to shoplift down at Target in Fremantle back when we were a kid, the security always called me by the ginger nuts.
1: Lucky they didn't drag you out by them.
0: You always make yourself bad that you are under control. People that knew you when you grew up said that you were a young, upstanding citizen.
10: I was. What about wagon wheels?
0: Yeah, they shrunk.
10: Big time.
0: Haven't they shrunk?
10: Yeah, it's not
0: a wheel
10: anymore. You used to have one that could do... You used to be able to put one on the side of a cart, but not anymore.
0: Yeah, no,
10: that
0: right.
10: is for sure. But I digress. Tasmania will... not Tasmania, but Hawthorn will confirm today through the AFL that their time down in Tasmania, Carl, will be over at the end of 2027. So they've been there since 2001, and now with Tassie coming in, Millsy, they want to stamp their territory, and have done a magnificent job down there. Hawthorn, they wanted to stay on down there. It was worth about $5 million a year to play a few games down there. So that will come through later today. The other thing is that the AFL are going to spend big money again, and a lot of people will probably be asking the question, why don't we do it all of the time, is that they're going to get these special motion cameras for the finals, Millsy. So at the moment, with the cameras that we use for goal scoring, review, go at about 50 frames per second. These ones go at 200, Borry, per second. I think they're coming out by Crave Hot Pot Boat because they're not going to be here till they've ordered them, but they're not going to be here till maybe around 22, 23 going into the finals. So it's a prohibitive cost, apparently, Millsy. That's why they don't have it all of the time.
0: Right.
10: And they get it off the NFL. There are cheaper models out on the market. Ben Dixon, Cal, who you know well, he's got his own, he's into this sort of stuff, and he's got a real cheap one. The AFL won't use it. I don't know why. Well, maybe they've got some sort of association with the NFL where they want to grease each other's palms, so to speak. We'll bring you over for the Super Bowl. You use our stuff. But the NFL employ different levels of technology. Seb would know this because he's a mad NFL man. But it depends on the caliber of the game and its location. Essentially, the bigger the game, the better the technology.
0: Right.
10: Why?
0: Yeah, well, that doesn't make sense. Hey, mate, is it true? I think you alluded to it last week, and Carl's using it as a motivation for the Eagles, that Pendlebury will wear 12 jumpers this weekend?
10: Correct. I think we did it last Tuesday morning, I'm pretty sure, because we were having that discussion, and I said that is a dead set drive-by for the West Coast Eagles. You know, and if I was McWalter and you'd wait to get through the week, which he did, and they did, and they won, well done. I said I'd put it up on every locker on Monday morning just to say, hey, look at this. This is what this bloke and they think of us. So, and we were talking about Carl agreed with external motivation. It's still there. There's something there to be said about external motivation, I believe. It's a self-driven game. We know that. But if there's a little bit there to utilise, why wouldn't you? Big Philip for the NBL. Joe Ingles is coming back to play for Melbourne United. Wow. The NBA veteran. He's been recently with the Minnesota Timberwolves. He's been over there for 4,219 days. So good on him. So he's coming back to play with Melbourne United. So that just adds a little bit to the NBL going, you know, with some of the big names that we've got. Now, I still think they're working on Paddy Mills, Carl. I think West Coast Wildcats were looking at him. The Brisbane Bullets, I think everybody's looking at him and wishing and hoping he comes back. Now, these guys are getting on a little bit. Ingles is 38. I reckon Paddy would be in his mid-30s. But they're still going well enough. Have a look at Bryce Cotton. You know, he's killing it. So, you know, age is no barrier if you're still playing well. As we've always said, Carl, the birth certificate goes out the window. If you're in form, doesn't matter. Mm. If you're out of form, it comes in to matter. That is for sure. And congratulations to the nephew. Who's going to be the new captain of the Warriors next year, Millsy? Aaron Hardy. Well done. He's back in the family.
0: Good player.
10: Back in the family.
0: Good player. Yeah. And well deserved. The market gives the Eagles absolutely no chance of getting rid of Collingwood. There'll be 100,000 people there.
10: Sold out.
0: 92,000 and they'll be barracking for Collingwood. I mean, as much as you love to romance about the Eagles knocking them off, that's not going to happen.
10: Well, again, there's always ambushes, you know, and as I say, they've got that 10-minute mark. They're all going to stand up and give them a minute's standing ovation. But, Carl, you know, we've been there, done that. You get out there and have a crack, and you never know your luck in a big city.
0: Why don't they start the game at 4:33 Melbourne time? That would be good, rather than 4:35.
10: Oh, I agree. I just don't understand. They're starting the previous game. There's another game overlapping with it. I think it's down, where is it, Carl? Down the Cattery, I think. Right. They're starting about 20 minutes early, so they'd, which is stupid. I mean, I don't like overlapping games. So, yeah, the Friday nights. And speaking of which, just on Thursday night, how stupid's that? Having Adelaide and Hawthorn down at UTAS, Captain Groenewegen Stadium, on a Thursday night. Seriously.
0: Cold. Good on you, boys. We'll do it again tomorrow. It's 3 to 8.
10: Bye, boys.
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2: Checking in on the roads once again, we're getting more reports of this breakdown in Beachborough. Tonkin Highway southbound entry from Red Highway eastbound, the left emergency lane is blocked. Traffic slow on approach, so drive with caution. Mitchell Freeway southbound elsewhere, slow Whippets out to Reed Highway, Hutton Street to Vincent Street, Kwinana Freeway northbound, heavy Thomas Road to Raleigh Road, Berrigan Drive, Farrington Road to Cranford Ave. The tunnel moving well in both directions, likewise the Graham Farmer. I'm Seb Clark, I'm Perth's traffic leader, 6PR.
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1: It is almost 8 o'clock and then out of 8 o'clock. 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
0: Right. Paul said, I heard Kane being critical of Thursday night's game being in Tasmania as well. Yeah, see, they all want to be like Kane. Except for Carl, who says he doesn't want to be like Kane. Even though you're very much like Kane. Kane calls. Hey, what about married at first?